after them I hie. Like a thief caught and confounded, so shall Israel's house be confounded, calling a pole my father, calling a pillar my mother. They have turned their backs to me, and not their faces, and yet they cry when trouble comes, Arise and save us! But where are your gods, the gods you made for yourself? Let them arise and save you, if they can, in your trouble. For you have as many gods as towns, O Judah. And as streets are in Jerusalem, so sacrifices abound to Baal. Then why upbraid me, when you are godless, all? When you are rebels, all? The Eternal protests. In vain I struck your citizens, they would not be corrected. The sword devoured your prophets like a lion, a man-eater, but fear you would not. You would not heed the word of the Eternal. Have I been a desert to Israel or a land of gloom? Then why do my people say, We please ourselves, we will not come to thee? Can a girl forget her trinkets, or a bride her sash? And yet my people have forgotten me, days without number. Your course you have directed to intrigues of love, and trained yourself to follow evil paths. Your hands are stained with innocent blood, and for all this I will arraign you. Yet you say, I am innocent. Surely his anger is over. I will condemn you for saying I have not sinned. Why do you cheapen yourself by shifting your course? You've been listening to the Word of God from the book of Jeremiah. You're listening to Logos, the Word of God, from the book of Revelation. Then I saw the new heaven and the new earth, for the first heaven and the first earth had passed away, and the sea is no more. And I saw the holy city, the new Jerusalem, descending from God out of heaven, all ready like a bride arrayed for her husband. And I heard a loud voice out of the throne crying, Lo, God's dwelling place is with men. With men will he dwell. They shall be his people, and God himself will be with them. He shall wipe every tear from their eyes, and death shall be no more. No more wailing, no more crying, no more pain. For former things have passed away. Then he who was seated on the throne said, Lo, I make all things new. And he said, Write this, these words are trustworthy and genuine. Then he said, All is over. I am the Alpha and the Omega, the beginning and the end. I will let the thirsty drink of the fountain of the water of life without price. The conqueror shall obtain this, and I will be his God, and he shall be my son. But as for the craven, the faithless, the abominable, as for murderers, the immoral, sorcerers, idolaters, and liars of all kinds, their lot is the lake that blazes with fire and brimstone, which is the second death. Then came one of the seven angels who had the seven bowls filled with the seven last plagues, and he spoke to me thus, Come, I will show you the bride, the wife of the Lamb. So he carried me off, wrapped in the Spirit, to a huge high mountain, where he showed me the city, the holy Jerusalem, descending from God out of heaven, with the glory of God, the sheen of it, resembling some rare jewel, like jasper, clear as crystal. It has a huge high wall with 12 gates, 12 angels at the 12 gates,
and names inscribed thereon, which are the names of the 12 tribes of the sons of Israel. 3 gates on the east, 3 gates on the north, 3 gates on the south, and 3 gates on the west. And the wall of the city has 12 foundation stones, bearing the 12 names of the 12 apostles of the Lamb. He who talked to me had a golden wand, by way of a measuring rod, to measure the city and its gates and the wall. The city lies 4 square, the length the same as the breadth, and he measured 1,500 miles with his rod for the city, for its breadth and length and height alike. He made the measure of the wall 72 yards by human, that is, by angelic reckoning. The material of the wall is jasper, but the city is made of pure gold, transparent like glass. The foundation stones of the city wall are adorned with all manner of precious stones, the first foundation stone being jasper, the second sapphire, the third agate, the fourth emerald, the fifth onyx, the sixth sardius, the seventh chrysolite, the eighth beryl, the ninth topaz, the tenth chrysoprase, the 11th jacinth, and the 12th amethyst. The 12 gates are 12 pearls, each gate made of a single pearl, and the streets of the city are pure gold, clear as crystal. But I saw no temple in the city, for its temple is the Lord God Almighty, and the Lamb. And the city needs no sun or moon to shine upon it, for the glory of God illumines it, and its radiance is the Lamb. By its light shall the nations walk, and into it shall the kings of the earth bring their glories. The gates of it are never shut by day, and night there shall be none. They shall bring to it the glories and treasures of the nations. Nothing profane, none who practices abomination or falsehood shall ever enter, but those alone whose names are written in the Lamb's Book of Life. Then he showed me the river of the water of life, bright as crystal, flowing from the throne of God and of the Lamb, through the streets of the city. On both sides of the river grew the tree of life, bearing 12 kinds of fruit, each month having its own fruit, and the leaves served to heal the nations. You've been listening to the Word of God from the Book of Revelation.

0: You have reached an oasis in the desert of sin. Welcome to Logos, the Word of God, from the book of Psalms and Isaiah. On the day of trouble may the Eternal answer you. May Jacob's God, whom you invoke, protect you, sending help from the sanctuary and reinforcing you from Sion. May he remember all your offerings and be pleased with all your sacrifices, granting you your heart's desire, fulfilling all your plans. We will shout for joy over your victory, exulting in our God. Our cry, may the Eternal fulfill all your petitions. Now I am sure the Eternal grants victory to his chosen king. From his sacred heavens he will answer him with mighty saving victories. Some pride themselves on chariots, some on horses, but our pride is our God, the Eternal. The foe must bow and fall. We rise and stand erect. Grant victory to the King, O thou Eternal, and answer our appeal this day. Eternal One, the King rejoices in thy power. How he exults in thy victorious aid! Thou hast given him his heart's desire, and denied not his request. For thou didst meet him with blessings and welfare. Thou didst place on his head a golden crown. He asked for life, and life thou gavest, life long and lasting. By thy victorious aid his honor is high. With splendor and state thou dost endow him. Richly is he blessed by thee forever, and gladdened with the joy of thine own presence. For the king's trust is in the Eternal, and by the goodness of the Most High he stands unmoved. Your hand will find out all your foes. Your right hand will reach all who hate you. You will burn them like a blazing furnace when you arrive in anger. The Eternal will consume them in his wrath, devouring them in flames of rage. You will sweep their children off the earth, destroying their offspring from among men. For all their plotting against you, for all their plans of mischief, they shall fail. For you will force them to retreat, aiming your arrows at their faces. Rise up, O thou Eternal, in thy power, and we will sing the praises of thy might. God stands out in the council of the gods. Among the gods he rules supreme. How long will you rule unjustly, favoring evil men? Uphold the weak and the fatherless. Let the forlorn and poor have justice. Rescue the weak and the wretched from the grip of evil men. Or I say, though you are gods, all sons of the Most High, yet like mere men you shall die, you shall perish like a demon. Up, O God, rule thou the earth, the true Lord of all pagans. As I am God, and God alone, I swear by myself, I swear a true word, never to be recalled, that every knee shall bow to me, and every tongue swear loyalty. You've been listening to the Word of God from the book of Psalms and Isaiah. Today's proclamation comes from the Word of God in the book of Isaiah. Listen to me, all ye who seek redress, who long for the Eternal's aid. Look at the rock whence you were hewn, the quarry where you were dug from. Look at your father Abraham, with Sarah your own mother. He was but one when I called him, and I blessed him, I increased him. Even so the Eternal consoles Sion, consoles all her ruins,
1: makes her desert like an Eden, makes her steps like his own garden. Joy and gladness shall be found in her, thanksgiving and song. Listen to me, O my people, hearken, O my nation, the rules of my religion I send forth, to light up every nation. Swift and soon is my redress. My victory is dawning. Mine arms shall inflict judgment on the peoples, but the seacoast shall hope in me. Look up to the skies above, look down upon the earth, for like smoke the skies shall vanish, the earth shall wear out like a robe. The world itself shall crumble and its dwellers die like gnats, but my deliverance endures forever. My triumph knows no end. Listen, all ye who care for the good cause, O people who lay my laws to heart. Fear not the taunts of men. When they revile you, never be dismayed, for they shall be moth-eaten like a robe, like wool consumed by worms. But my deliverance endures forever. My triumph knows no end. Bestir thyself, O arm of the Eternal, bestir thyself, and don thy might. Bestir thyself as in the days of old, in ages of the past. Didst thou not shatter the Rahab, and pierce the dragon through? Didst thou not once dry up the sea, the waters of the mighty deep, and make ocean depths a path for ransomed men to pass across? Yes, I am he who comforts you. How can you ever be afraid of mortal men, of men on the earth, who like grass shall fade? Why forget the Eternal One who made you, who spread out the skies and set the earth? Why tremble all the day long at your oppressor's wrath, when he aims to destroy you? What comes of his wrath? Soon captives shall be set free. They shall not starve to death in prison. For I am the Eternal your God, the Eternal who can stir the sea to storm. The Lord of hosts is my name. I put my words into your lips and hid you in the shadow of my hand, when I spread out the skies and set the earth, when I told Sion that they were my people. Bestir yourself, bestir yourself. Rise up, Jerusalem. You've had to drink from the Eternal's hand, his cup of indignation. You've had to drain his bowl that left you staggering. She has none to guide her, none of all her children, none to take her by the hand of all the sons she has reared. Yours is a twofold trouble, and who has pity on you? Wreck and ruin, want and war. Whoever can console you? Your sons lay swooning like antelopes within a net, drunk, full of the Eternal's fury, with your God's rebuke. Poor, prostrate one, overcome, but not with wine. Listen to this now from your husband, the Eternal, from your God, who takes the part of his people. I have removed from you the cup that leaves men staggering, and never shall you drain again my bowl of fury. I hand it to your torturers, to those who harrowed you, to men who ordered you to bow that they might pass, your very back bent for the men to trample over. You've been listening to the Word of God from the book of Isaiah.
0: Providing you with advanced knowledge of what lies ahead. Welcome to Logos, the Word of God, from the book of Daniel. In the first year of Darius, the son of Xerxes, belonging to the Median race, who had been made king over the Chaldean realm, in the first year of his reign, I, Daniel, noticed in the scriptures the number of years which the Eternal had predicted to the prophet Jeremiah would pass before Jerusalem ceased to lie desolate. The number was 70. So I sought the Lord God, applying myself to prayer and entreaty with fasting, sackcloth, and ashes. I prayed to the Lord my God. I made confession thus: Ah, now, O Lord, the great and awful God, who keepest thy compact of kindness with those who love thee, and keep thy commands. We have sinned, we have done evil, swerving from thine injunctions and regulations, like wicked rebels, and never listening to thy servants the prophets, who spoke in thy name to our kings, our nobles, our fathers, and all the common people. O Lord, goodness is thine, but shame falls to us, as at this day, to the men of Judah, to the citizens of Jerusalem, and all Israel, near and far away, in all the countries where thou hast driven them, for their treachery to thyself. Shame falls to us, O Lord, to our kings, our nobles, and our fathers, in that we have sinned against thee. To the Lord our God it falls to have mercy and to forgive, for we have been rebels. We have not obeyed the call of the Eternal our God to follow the directions which he set before us by his servants the prophets. All Israel has indeed broken thy law, swerving from it and disobeying thy call. Hence the curse has been vented on us, which he solemnly threatened in the law of Moses, the servant of God. For we have sinned against him, and he has carried out his threats against us and our authorities by bringing a great disaster upon us. For never in all the world has there been punishment like that of Jerusalem. All this disaster has befallen us, as it is written in the law of Moses, and yet never have we besought the Eternal our God, so as to turn from our iniquities and to order our lives wisely by thy true religion. Therefore, the Eternal has been alert to bring this disaster upon us, for the Eternal our God is just in all his dealings, and we would not obey his call. O Lord our God, who didst bring thy people out of the land of Egypt by main force, gaining a renown that still endures. We have sinned, and we have done evilly. O Lord, by all thy saving deeds, pray, let thine anger and thy fury turn from Jerusalem, thy city, from thy sacred hill. For our sins and the iniquities of our fathers have made Jerusalem and thy people a derision to all around us. Ah, listen, O our God, to the prayer and supplication of thy servant. And may thy favor smile again upon thy desolate sanctuary, for thy servant's sake. Ah, listen, our God, to the prayer and supplication of thy servant, and may thy favor smile again upon thy desolate sanctuary, for thy servant's sake, O Lord. Bend thine ear and listen, O my God. Open thine eyes to the sight of our desolation and of the city that belongs to thyself. For we do not offer our supplications before thee, relying on our own goodness, but on thy great compassion. O Lord, hear. O Lord, forgive. O Lord, listen and take action without delay, for thine own sake, O my God. Because thy city and thy people belong to thyself. While I was saying my prayer, confessing my sin and the sin of my people Israel, and presenting my supplication before the Eternal my God, for the sacred hill of my God, while I was uttering my prayer, the man Gabriel, whom I had seen in the former vision, sped swiftly to me about the hour of the evening sacrifice. He came and talked to me, saying, O Daniel, I now come to give you insight. When you began your supplications, this divine oracle was granted, which I now come to impart to you, for you are a man greatly loved by God. So ponder the oracle and understand the vision. 70 weeks of years are fixed for your people and for your sacred city to end guilt, to complete sins, to expiate iniquity, to bring in everlasting purity, to ratify the prophetic vision, and to consecrate a most sacred place. Know then, understand, that between the issue of the prophetic command to repeople and rebuild Jerusalem and the consecrating of a supreme high priest, 7 weeks of years shall elapse. In the course of 62 weeks of years, it shall be rebuilt, with its squares and streets. Finally, after the 62 weeks of years, the consecrated priest shall be cut off, leaving no successor. The city and the sanctuary shall be destroyed, along with the consecrated priest. And then ruin shall pour in with a flood of warfare to the very end. For a week of years, the main body of the people shall cease to practice their religion. For half that time, sacrifice and offering shall cease. And instead of this, there shall be an appalling abomination, till finally the appointed doom falls upon the sacrilegious abomination. You've been listening to the prophetic vision from the book of Daniel. Faith comes from hearing the Word of God. You're listening to Logos, the Word of God. Listen now to the Word of God from the book of Jasher. And King Nimrod reigned securely, and all the earth was under his control, and the earth was of one tongue and words of union. And the princes of Nimrod and his great men took counsel together, Put, Mitzrayim, Cush, and Canaan with their families, and they said to each other, Come, let us build ourselves a city, and in it a strong tower, and its top reaching heaven. And we will make ourselves famed, so that we may reign over the whole world, in order that the evil of our enemies may cease from us, that we may reign mightily over them, that we may not become scattered over the earth on account of their wars. And they all went before the king, and they told the king these words, and the king agreed with them in this affair, and they did so. And all the families assembled, consisting of about 600,000 men, and they went to seek an extensive piece of ground to build the city and the tower, and they sought in the whole earth, and they found none like the one valley at the east of the land of Shinar, about 2 days' walk. And they journeyed there, and they dwelt there. And they began to make bricks and burn fires to build the city and the tower that they had imagined to complete. And the building of the tower was unto them a transgression and a sin, and they began to build it. And whilst they were building against the Lord God of heaven, they imagined in their hearts to war against him and to ascend into heaven. And all these people and all the families divided themselves into three parts. The first said, We will ascend into heaven and fight against him. The second said, We will ascend to heaven and place our own gods there and serve them. And the third part said, We will ascend to heaven and smite him with bows and spears. And God knew all their works and all their evil thoughts, and he saw the city and the tower which they were building. And when they were building, they built themselves a great city, and a very high and strong tower. And on account of its height, the mortar and the bricks did not reach the builders in their ascent to it, until those who went up had completed a full year. And after that they reached the builders and gave them the mortar and the bricks. Thus was it done daily. And behold, these ascended, and others descended, the whole day. And if a brick should fall from their hands and get broken, they would all weep over it. And if a man fell and died, none of them would look at him. And the Lord knew their thoughts, and it came to pass when they were building, they cast arrows towards the heavens, and all the arrows fell upon them filled with blood. And when they saw them, they said to each other, Surely we have slain all those that are in heaven. For this was from the Lord, in order to cause them to err, and in order to destroy them off the face of the ground. And they built the tower and the city, and they did this thing daily, until many days and years were elapsed. And God said to the 70 angels who stood foremost before him, to those who were near to him, saying, Come, let us descend and confuse their

He punished them according to their works and designs. To those who said, "We will ascend to heaven to serve our gods," became like apes and elephants. And to those who said, "We will smite the heaven with arrows," the Lord killed them, one man through the hand of his neighbor. And the third division of those who said, "We will ascend to heaven and fight against him," the Lord scattered them throughout the earth. And those who were left amongst them, when they knew and understood the evil which was coming upon them, they forsook the building, and they also became scattered upon the face of the whole earth, and they ceased building the city and the tower. Therefore he called that place Babel, for the Lord confounded the language of the whole earth. Behold, it was in the east of the land of Shinar. And as to the tower which the sons of men built, the earth opened its mouth and swallowed up one-third part thereof. And a fire also descended from heaven and burned up another third. And the other third is left to this day, and it is that part which was aloft, and its circumference is 3 days' walk. And many of the sons of men died in that tower, a people without number. You've been listening to the Word of God from the Book of Jasher. Today's proclamation comes from the Word of God from the Book of 2 Samuel. The Eternal is my crag, my stronghold, my deliverer, he is mine. My God, my fortalice where I take shelter, my shield, my saving strength, my refuge and retreat, my rescue from the violent. The Eternal is to be praised. I call to him, and I am rescued from my foes. For waves of death broke round me, floods of destruction burst on me, deadly nets entangled me, and fatal snares surprised me. I called to the Eternal in my plight, called to my God for aid. He in his palace heard my voice, my cry came to his ears. The earth was swaying, quaking. Heaven's very bases shook and swayed before his anger. Smoke fumed from his nostrils, and scorching fire from his lips that kindled blazing coal. As down he came on the bending sky, the storm cloud at his feet. He rode on the flying cherubs. He swooped with the wings of the wind, shrouding himself in darkness that veiled his presence round, with rain clouds dark and dense, hail and lightning flashing before him, as from heaven the Eternal thundered, as the Most High uttered his voice. He scattered his arrows, shot twisted flashes of lightning, till the beds of the sea were seen, and earth's foundations were laid bare. As the Eternal stormed, as his nostrils snorted, he reaches down to raise me. He draws me from the flood. He frees me from my foe so strong, from haters far too strong for me, who assailed me by surprise in my distress. But the Eternal comes to my support, and he sets me free in a clear space. As he delights in me, he rescues me. The Eternal deals with me as I am upright. He recompenses me for my clean life, for I have kept to the Eternal's road and never sinned by swerving from my God. His rules are all before my mind. I never swerved from his commands. I was blameless in his eyes, and kept clear of my sins. So the Eternal has rewarded me for my integrity, for a clean life in his eyes. To the kind thou provest kind, and true to the true. To the pure thou provest pure, and treacherous to the treacherous. The humble thou wilt raise, the haughty thou wilt mark and abase. O Eternal, thou art my lamp.
O Eternal, thou wilt make

0: my darkness shine. By thy help I can face a troop. By God's help I can leap a wall. God is unerring in his ways. The Eternal's promises are tried and true. He shields all those who take shelter with him. For who is God save the Eternal? Who is steadfast save our God? God is my stronghold. God is a perfect guide to me. He makes me nimble as a deer, and he sets me on the height. He trains me how to fight till I can bend a bow of bronze. Thou hast shielded me with thine aid. Thine answers to prayer have raised me. Thou hast given me room to move and a foothold sure. I chase my foes and kill them. I never turn till they are killed. I kill them, felling them till they cannot rise. They fall down at my feet, for thou hast braced me for the fray. Thou makest my assailants drop before me. Thou makest my foe fly before me, till I finish off those who hate me. They look for help, but there is no help for them. They look to the Eternal, and they get no answer. And I pound them to pieces like dust. I stamp on them like mud in the street. I scatter them far and wide. Thou hast freed me from feud in my nation, and kept me to be head over pagans. Outsiders fawn on me. Foreigners render homage to me. Once they hear of me, they come cringing. Foreigners give way, and come limping out of their forts. The Eternal is living. Blessed be my might. Exalted be my strong God of victory. God who lets me enjoy my vengeance, crushing the nations under me, succoring me from my foes. O thou who settest me high above my enemies, who rescuest me from violence, I thank thee, O Eternal, before pagans. I will sing thy praise. He gives his king great victories and kindness to his chosen prince, to David and his dynasty forever. You've been listening to the Word of God from the book of 2 Samuel.
1: Providing you with oil for your lamp. Welcome to Logos, the Word of God, from the book of 2 Samuel. The Eternal is my crag, my stronghold, my deliverer. He is mine. My God, my fortalice where I take shelter, my shield, my saving strength, my refuge and retreat, my rescue from the violent. The Eternal is to be praised. I call to him, and I am rescued from my foes. For waves of death broke round me. Floods of destruction burst on me. Deadly nets entangled me, and fatal snares surprised me. I called to the Eternal in my plight, called to my God for aid. And he in his palace heard my voice. My cry came to his ears. The earth was swaying, quaking. Heaven's very basis shook and swayed before his anger. Smoke fumed from his nostrils, and scorching fire from his lips, that kindled blazing coal. As down he came on the bending sky, the storm cloud at his feet. He rode on the flying cherubs. He swooped with the wings of the wind, shrouding himself in darkness that veiled his presence round, with rain clouds dark and dense, hail and lightning flashing before him, as from heaven the Eternal thundered, as the Most High uttered his voice. He scattered his arrows, shot twisting flashes of lightning, till the beds of the sea were seen, and earth's foundations were laid bare, as the Eternal stormed, as his nostrils snorted. He reaches down to raise me. He draws me from the flood. He frees me from my foe so strong, from haters far too strong for me, who assailed me by surprise in my distress. But the Eternal comes to my support, and he sets me free in a clear space. As he delights in me, he rescues me. The Eternal deals with me as I am upright. He recompenses me for my clean life, for I have kept to the Eternal's road and never sinned by swerving from my God. His rules are all before my mind. I never swerved from his commands. I was blameless in his eyes and kept clear of my sins. So the Eternal has rewarded me for my integrity, for a life clean in his eyes. To the kind thou provest kind, and true to the true. To the pure thou provest pure, and treacherous to the treacherous. The humble thou wilt raise, the haughty thou wilt mark and abase. O Eternal, thou art my lamp. O Eternal, thou wilt make my darkness shine. By God's help I can face a troop. By God's help I can leap a wall. God is unerring in his ways. The Eternal's promises are tried and true. He shields all who take shelter with him. For who is God save the Eternal? Who is steadfast save our God? God is my stronghold. God is a perfect guide to me. He makes me nimble as a deer and sets me on the height. He trains me how to fight till I can bend a bow of bronze. Thou hast shielded me with thine aid. Thine answers to prayer have raised me. Thou hast given me room to move and a foothold sure. I chase my foes and kill them. I never turn till they are killed. I kill them, felling them till they cannot rise. They fall down at my feet. For thou hast braced me for the fray, making my assailants drop before me. Thou makest my foes fly before me, till I finish off those who hate me. They look for help, but there is none to help them. They look to the Eternal, and they get no answer. And I pound them to pieces like dust. I stamp on them like mud in the street. I scatter them far and wide. Thou hast freed me from feud in my nation, and kept me to be head over pagans. Outsiders fawn on me. Foreigners render homage to me. Once they hear of me, they come cringing. Foreigners give way and come limping out of their forts. The Eternal is living. Blessed be my might. Exalted be my strong God of victory. God who lets me enjoy my vengeance, crushing the nations under me, succoring me from my foes. O thou who settest me high above my enemies, who rescuest me from violence, I thank thee, O Eternal, before pagans. I will sing thy praise. He gives his king great victories and kindness to his chosen prince, to David and his dynasty forever. You've been listening to the Word of God from the book of 2 Samuel. You can hear this message and more online at logosradio.info. You have reached an oasis in the desert of sin. Welcome to Logos, the Word of God, from the Gospel of John. On the evening of that same day, the first day of the week, though the disciples had gathered within closed doors for fear of the Jews, Jesus entered and stood among them, saying, "Peace be with you." So saying, he showed them his hands and his side. And when the disciples saw the Lord, they rejoiced. Jesus then repeated, "Peace be with you. As the Father has sent me forth, I am sending you forth." And with these words he breathed on them, adding, "Receive the Holy Spirit. If you remit the sins of any, they are remitted. If you retain them, they are retained." Now Thomas, one of the 12 who was called the twin, was not with them when Jesus came. And when the rest of the disciples told him, "We have seen the Lord," he said, "Unless I see his hands with the mark of the nails, and I put my hand into his side, I refuse to believe." 8 days afterwards, his disciples were together again, and Thomas with them. Though the doors were closed, Jesus entered and stood among them, saying, "Peace be with you." Then he said to Thomas, "Look at my hands. Put your finger here and put your hand into my side. Be no more unbelieving, but believe." Thomas answered him, "My Lord and my God." Jesus said to him, "You believe because you have seen me? Blessed be those who believe though they have never seen me." Many another sign did Jesus perform in the presence of his disciples, which is not recorded in this book. But these signs are recorded that you may believe that Jesus is the Christ, the Son of God, and believing may have life through his name. After that, Jesus disclosed himself once more to the disciples at the Sea of Tiberias. It was in this way. Simon Peter, Thomas, who was called the twin, Nathanael from Cana in Galilee, the two sons of Zebedeus, and two other disciples of his were all together. Simon Peter said to them, "I'm going to fish." They said, "We're coming with you too." Off they went and embarked in the boat, but that night they caught nothing. Now at break of day, Jesus was standing on the beach, though the disciples did not know it was Jesus. "Lads," he said, "have you got anything?" "No," they answered. So he told them, "Throw your net on the right side of the boat, and you'll have a take." At this they threw the net, and now they could not haul it in for the mass of fish. So the disciple who was Jesus' favorite said to Peter, "It's the Lord." Hearing it was the Lord, Simon Peter threw on his blouse, he was stripped for work, and jumped into the water, while the rest of the disciples came ashore in the punt. They were not far from shore, only about 100 yards, dragging their net full of fish. When they got to land, they saw a charcoal fire burning, with fish on it and some bread. Jesus said to them, "Bring some of the fish you've just caught." So Peter went aboard and hauled the net ashore, full of large fish, 153 of them, but for all their number the net was not torn. Jesus said, "Come and breakfast." Not one of the disciples dared to ask him who he was. They knew it was the Lord. Jesus went and took the bread and gave it to them, also the fish. This was the third time now that Jesus appeared to the disciples after rising from the dead. Then after breakfast, Jesus said to Simon Peter, "Simon, son of John, do you love me more than the others do?" "Why, Lord," he said, "you know I love you." "Then feed my lambs," said Jesus. Again he asked him for the second time, "Simon, son of John, do you love me?" "Why, Lord," he said, "you know I love you." "Then be a shepherd to my sheep," said Jesus. For the third time he asked him, "Simon, son of John, do you love me?" Now Peter was vexed at being asked a third time, "Do you love me?" "Lord," he said, "you know everything. You can see that I love you." Jesus said, "Then feed my sheep. Truly, truly, I tell you, you put on your own girdle and went wherever you chose when you were young. But when you grow old, you will stretch out your hands for someone to gird you, and you will be taken where you have no wish to go." He said this to indicate the kind of death by which Peter would glorify God. Then he added, follow me. Peter turned around and saw that the favorite disciple of Jesus was following. The disciple who had leant on his breast at supper and put the question, Lord, who is to betray you? So on catching sight of him, Peter said to Jesus, And what about him, Lord? Jesus replied, If I choose that he should survive till I come back, what does that matter to you? Follow me yourself. This started the report among the brotherhood that the said disciple was not to die. Jesus, however, did not say he was not to die. What he said was, If I choose that he should survive till I come back, what does that matter to you? This was the disciple who bears witness to these facts and who wrote them down. His witness, we know, is true. But there is so much else that Jesus did, so much that if it were written down in detail, I do not suppose the world itself could hold the written records. You've been listening to the Word of God from the Gospel of John. Listen now to the Word of God from the book of Isaiah. Listen to me, shores afar, distant races hearken. The Eternal called me from my birth, singled me out from my mother's lap. He put a sharp edge on my words and covered me safe with his hand. He made me a polished arrow and stored me in his quiver, telling me, You are my servant, Israel, by whom I will gain honor. So I gained honor in the Eternal's eyes, and my God was my strength. I thought that I had been laboring in vain, spending my strength for nothing. But surely, said I, the Eternal will do me justice. My God will see to my reward. And the Eternal, who had formed me from my birth to serve him in restoring Jacob, in gathering Israel back to him, the Eternal now says, 'Tis too slight a service to set the clans of Jacob up again and restore Israel's survivors. I now appoint you to bring light to the nations, that my salvation may reach the world's end. A message from the Eternal, from Israel's Deliverer, Israel's Majesty, to one scorned openly, whom nations loathe, whom tyrants hold in thrall. Kings shall start up at the sight of you, kings and princes shall do homage, since the Eternal aids you loyally, and Israel's Majesty has chosen you. For when the favoring hour comes, I will answer you and aid you when the day for rescue dawns, restoring the ruined land, repeopling desolate places, bidding exiles leave their prison and captives come forth to the light. On the road home, food shall never fail them. They shall find pasture even on the bare hills. They shall not hunger, neither shall they thirst. Never shall sun or sirocco plague them. For he who pities them shall lead them, guiding them to springs of water. I will make a high road of the hills and level every height for them. There they are, coming, some from afar, some from the north and from the western sea, some from the southland of Syene. Shout for joy, O heavens, rejoice, O earth, O hills, burst into song, for the Eternal has consoled his people and pitied his forlorn folk. The Eternal has forsaken me, says Sion, my Lord has forgotten me. Can a woman forget her infant, forget to pity her babe? Yet even were a mother to forget, never will I forget you. Look, Sion, I have printed your walls plain on both my hands. Your ruins are before me all the time. Men are making haste to build you. Those who ravaged, those who ruined, now withdraw from you. Look round you. Look, your folk are flocking in, coming to you. I swear it by my life, the Eternal promises. You shall have them to adorn yourself and girdle yourself like a bride. As for your ruins and desolate places, your ravaged land, it shall be too small then to hold your citizens, once your invaders have been driven afar. Your exiles shall one day be calling out to you, "The land here is too small to hold us. Give us more room." And you shall say to yourself, "Now who bore me all these children? I am childless, I am barren. Who can have reared these for me? I have been left all alone. Can these be really mine?" The Lord declares, "I beckon to the nations, I signal to the peoples, to bring your sons clasped in their arms, to bear your daughters on their shoulders. Kings shall be their guardians, queens shall nurse them for you. They shall do homage to you, faces on the ground, and grovel in the dust before your feet. Then you shall learn that I am the Eternal, that none who look to me are disappointed. But can a strong man's prey be snatched away? Can prisoners of a tyrant ever escape? Yes, prisoners may be snatched even from a strong man, and the prey of tyrants may escape. I will maintain your cause, and your sons I will rescue, forcing your foes to prey upon themselves, to drink their own blood and be drunk. Then shall the whole world learn that it is I who saves you, I the Eternal." You've been listening to the Message and Counsel of God from the book of Isaiah. You're listening to Logos, the Word of God, from the book of Isaiah. "Woe to you, O ravager, whom none has ever ravaged! Woe to you, O plunderer, whom none has ever plundered! Once your ravaging is over, ravaged shall you be. Once your plundering is past, plundered shall you be. O thou Eternal, show us favor, we have been waiting for thee. Be our strong arm, morn after morn, deliver us, all forlorn. At the sound of thy storm the nations flee, men scatter once thou stirrest, till we loot them like locusts, and swarm like grasshoppers over their spoil. The Eternal is supreme, he dwells on high, justice and equity he lavishes on Sion, a saving wealth of knowledge and wisdom, and godly reverence as our treasure. When warriors wail in the open, and the envoys of peace weep sore, at treaties broken by the ruthless foe, reckless of any pledge, when the land laments and languishes, when Lebanon withers in shame, and Sharon sinks to a desert, and Bashan and Carmel are leafless, the Eternal cries, 'Now I arise, I will exalt myself. Foes of my folk, your plans are all futile. Your fury shall consume yourselves. Nations shall be burned to ashes like thorn bushes cut and kindled, till lands afar hear all that I have done, and the near lands own my might. In Sion, sinful men are terrified. The impious are seized with shuddering, crying, 'Oh, who can live on with such a devouring fire? Who can live on with such a lasting flame?' He who scorns to profit by oppression, he who will not clutch at any bribe, he who listens to no plans of murder, he who will not look at crime, he who lives uprightly, just in word and deed, he shall dwell far out of reach of harm, as in a stronghold on a cliff, secure, his bread provided and his water sure. Your eyes shall see the king in all his splendor, and gaze upon his broad domain, till musing on the terror that has vanished, you ask, 'Where are the tyrant's officers, who taxed us, charged us, took our tribute?' These insolent creatures you shall see no more. that folk with a foreign tongue mysterious, who chattered in a jargon meaningless. No, you shall see your quiet home, Jerusalem, immovable, a tent whose pegs shall never be pulled up, whose ropes are never to be rent. And there, instead of broad streams circling round, we have the glorious eternal as our river, a river never raided by a galley, sailed by no ships of war. The eternal himself rules us. The eternal is our captain. The eternal is our king. He alone defends us. Even blind folk then shall share rich plunder. Even lame folk loot at large. None in the land shall say then, I am sick, for all who live there have their sins forgiven. You've been listening to the Message and Counsel of God from the Book of Isaiah. Inspiring you with what is noble and right and true. You're listening to Logos, the Word of God. You have reached an oasis in the desert of sin. Welcome to Logos, the Word of God, from the Book of Psalms. How dear thy dwelling is, O Lord of hosts! My soul has been panting, pining for the courts of the Eternal. Now soul and body thrill with joy over the living God, over thine own altars. O Lord of hosts, my King, my God, the bird has found her home at last, a nest to lay her young. Happy are they who live within thy house, praising thee all day long. Happy are they who, nerved by thee, set out on pilgrimage. When they pass through weary glen, fountains flow for their refreshing. Blessings rain upon them. They are the stronger as they go, till God at last reveals himself in Sion. Hear my prayer, O Lord of hosts. O God of Jacob, listen. God, our protector, look on us. Welcome thy chosen to thy presence. Better a single day within thy courts than 1,000 days outside. I would rather sit at the threshold of God's house than live inside the tents of worldly men. For God the Eternal is a sun and shield. Favor and honor he bestows. He never denies bliss to the upright. O Lord of hosts, happy the man who trusts in thee. Bend thine ear to me, O thou Eternal. Answer me, for I am weak and wretched. O save my life, for I am true to thee. Rescue thy servant who relies on thee. Thou art my God. Be gracious, O Eternal, for all day long I cry to thee. Gladden the soul of thy servant, for on thee, O Lord, I set my heart. Lord, thou art kind and ready to forgive, rich in thy love to all who call on thee. O thou Eternal, listen to my prayer and hear my pleading cry. I call upon thee in my hour of need, for thou wilt answer me. There is no God like thee, O Lord. There are no deeds like thine. All nations thou hast made shall come and bow down before thee, glorifying thee, O Lord. For thou art great, thou workest wonders, thou, only thou, art God. Teach me what is thy way, O thou Eternal, how to live loyal to thee. May reverence for thee rejoice my heart. With all my heart I thank thee, O my God. Forever will I glorify thee. For thou hast a great love to me, O Lord, saving me from the very depths of death. Proud creatures are assailing me, O God. A gang of ruthless men would murder me. men who care nothing for thee. But thou art a God pitiful and gracious, slow to be angry, rich in love and loyalty. Turn and have pity upon me, O Lord. Grant thy strength to thy servant. Help thy retainer. Let me have some sign of thy favor, a sight of thine own aid and consolation to the dismay of those who hate me. Once thou didst favor thy land, O Eternal, restoring the fortunes of Jacob, pardoning thy people's guilt, forgiving all their sins, recalling all thy wrath, averting thy hot anger. Deliver us again, O God our Savior, and break off thy displeasure. Wilt thou always be angry with us? Wilt thou prolong thy wrath age after age? Wilt thou not again revive us, that thy people may rejoice in thee? Let us enjoy thy kindness, O Eternal. Grant us thy saving aid. Let me listen to God speaking, speaking surely of prosperity to his people, to devout men, whose hearts turn to himself. Soon shall his worshippers behold his saving aid, till his great presence dwells within our land. Kindness and faithfulness unite. Victory and peace embrace. Faithfulness rising from the earth, and kindness looking down from heaven. Victory marching before our God, peace following in his footsteps. Yes, the Eternal brings us bliss. Our land is yielding fruit. You've been listening to the Word of God from the Book of Psalms. You have reached an oasis in the desert of sin. Welcome to Logos, the Word of God, from the Book of Obadiah. This is what the Lord the Eternal has to say to Edom. The tidings were heard from the Eternal as an envoy went through the nations with his summons to rise and make war on her. I will make you least among the nations, deeply despised by men. Your pride of heart has played you false, perched in your fastness of the rocks. You who built your home so high, thinking none could pull you down, nest high as any eagle, nest up among the very stars, but I will pull you down, says the Eternal. What a downfall is yours! Had thieves come to you, robbers in the night, would they have stolen more than they required? Had gatherers of grapes come to you, would they not have left some gleanings? But what a ransacking of Edom! What a rifling of her treasures! You are driven to the very border. All your allies have betrayed you. Your confederates have dislodged you, laying plots to discomfit you. Plots that you had no wit to see. Will that not be the day, says the Eternal, when I wipe out all the astute from Edom and the shrewd men from Esau's ranges? Teman, even your heroes will be terrified. 'Twill be a clean sweep of all Esau. 'Tis for the outrage to your brother Jacob you are disgraced, destroyed. For when you stood aloof as foreigners bore off his goods, as aliens invaded him and cast lots for Jerusalem, you were as one of them. Never should you have gloated over your brother's fate on his day of disaster. Never have exulted over the men of Judah upon their day of ruin. Never have laughed aloud on the day of distress. Never have entered the gates of my people on the day of their calamity. Never have gloated over their agony on their day of calamity. Never have looted their goods on the day of their calamity. Never have stood at the passes to cut off their fugitives. Never betrayed their survivors on the day of their distress. As you did then, so it is done to you. Your deeds recoil on your own head. Yes, the day of the Eternal is at hand, with doom for all the nations. You on my sacred hill have drunk the cup, and so shall every nation drink it at my hand, drink it and stagger and vanish. But your survivors shall hold Sion Hill, and it shall be inviolate. The house of Jacob shall regain their heritage, for the house of Jacob shall be fire, and Joseph's house a flame, with Esau's house like straw, to be kindled and consumed, till not a soul is left of Esau's house, by order of the Eternal. You've been listening to the prophetic vision from the book of Obadiah. Today's proclamation comes from the Word of God in the second book of Kings. After Ahab's death, Moab rebelled against Israel. Ahaziah, who had fallen through the lattice in his upper chamber in Samaria, was lying ill, so he sent messengers with orders to find out from Beelzebub, the god of Ekron, whether he would recover from his illness. The angel of the Eternal told Elijah the Tishbite to go and meet the messengers of the king of Samaria and ask them, "Is it because there is no god in Israel that you are going to consult Beelzebub, the god of Ekron?" Elijah was to give them this answer from the Eternal for the king: "You shall never leave the bed to which you have taken. You must die." Elijah then left them. And when the messengers returned to the king, he asked why they had come back. They told him that a man had come up to meet them and said, "Go back to the king who sent you and tell him this from the Eternal. Is it because there is no god in Israel that you send to consult Beelzebub, the god of Ekron? For this you shall never leave the bed to which you have taken. You must die." The king asked, "This man who came to meet you and spoke to you, what was he like?" They said, "He wore a mantle of hair with a waistcloth of leather around his middle." "It is Elijah the Tishbite," said the king, and he dispatched a captain with his 50 men to seize him. Elijah was sitting on top of a hill, so the captain went up and said to him, "O man of God, the king orders you to come down." "If I am a man of God," answered Elijah, "let fire fall from heaven and destroy you and your 50 men." Down fell fire from heaven, destroying him and his 50 men. Once more the king dispatched another captain with his 50 men. He went up and said, "O man of God, this is the king's order. Come down at once." "If I am a man of God," Elijah said to them, "let fire fall from heaven and destroy you and your 50 men." Down fell God's fire from heaven, destroying him and his 50 men. Again the king sent a third captain with his 50 men. The third captain went up and fell on his knees before Elijah, beseeching him, "O man of God, pray spare my life and the life of these 50 men, your servants." Fire fell from heaven, destroying the two former captains and their companies. "Now spare my life." So the angel of the Eternal said to Elijah, "Go down along with him. Have no fear of him." He rose and went down along with him to the king, telling the king this message from the Eternal: "Since you sent messengers to consult Beelzebub, the god of Ekron, you shall never leave the bed to which you have taken. You must die." And die he did, exactly as the Eternal had predicted by Elijah. You've been listening to the Word of God from the book of 2 Kings.

Listen now to the Word of God from the book of Ecclesiastes. Who is like a wise man who can explain things? Man's wisdom lights his face up. It transfigures even a rough countenance. Obey the king, for you swore him loyalty before God. Rebel not rashly against him. Never thwart him, for he does as he pleases. The king's word is supreme, and none dare ask him what he means. None knows what a king may do, and none can tell when he will do it. He who obeys the royal command will never come to harm. Still, the wise heart knows there is a time of judgment coming, even though today men may be crushed under a king in misery. For all there is an hour of judgment. No man can hold the winds in check or control the day of death. In war there is no furlough, and wrong is no shield for wrongdoers. All this I saw as thoughtfully I pondered what goes on in this world, whenever men have power over their fellows, power to injure them. Then I saw bad men being borne to burial, carried to their rest, while the pious had to leave the sanctuary and were forgotten in the city, which also is vanity. Because sentence on a crime is not executed at once, the mind of man is prone to evil practices. But although a sinner may sin repeatedly and thrive, I know it is the reverent who are safe, as they revere God. While the bad man fares ill, he cannot thrive, for lives that lack all reverence for God pass like a shadow. Here again is a vanity that goes on in the world. Good men fare as though they were wicked, and wicked men fare as though they were good. This, I repeat, is vanity. So I praise pleasure. The best thing under the sun for man is to eat and drink and enjoy himself, and keep this up as he goes on toiling through the life God gives him in this world. When I gave my mind to the study of wisdom, to study all the busy life of the world, I found that man is unable to grasp the truth of all that God is doing in the world. He may labor in his efforts to attain it, in a sleepless quest for it by day and night, but he will never find it out. A wise man may think he is coming on the secret, but even he will never find it out. For this I realize, this I clearly see, that the just and the wise and all their doings are within the power of God. Will he love them? Will he hate them? None can tell. Anything may happen to them. And for all men alike there is one fate, for just and unjust, good and bad, pure and impure, for him who sacrifices and for him who never sacrifices. As with a good man, so with the sinner. The profane man fares like the man whose oath is sacred. There is no evil like this in all the world, that all men have one fate. It makes men seethe with evil aims and mad desires during their life. And then they join the dead. Not one is left. Anyone still alive has something to live for even a live dog is better than a dead lion. The living know this at least, that they must die. But the dead know nothing. They have nothing for their labor. Their very memory is forgotten. Their love has vanished with their hate and their jealousy. They have no share in anything that goes on in the world. Come, eat your food with joy, and drink your wine with a glad heart, for to do this has God's approval. Wear white robes always, and spare not oil for your head. Enjoy life with the woman whom you love, through all the fleeting life that God has given you in this world. For this is what you are meant to get out of your life of toil under the sun. Throw yourself into any pursuit that may appeal to you, for there is no pursuit, no plan, no knowledge or intelligence within the grave where you are going. You've been listening to the Word of God
from the book of Ecclesiastes. Bringing you what is old and what is new from the storehouse of God. Welcome to Logos, the Word of God, from the book of Deuteronomy. Moses said, "Here I am, teaching you as the Eternal my God ordered me, the rules and regulations for what you are to do in the land you are entering to possess. Keep them, obey them, for that will prove your wisdom and intelligence to the nations when they hear all these rules. They will say, 'This great nation is indeed a wise, intelligent race. For what great nation has a God so near to it as the Eternal our God is whenever we invoke Him? What great nation has rules and regulations as just as this code that I am putting before you now? Only be careful, watch yourselves well, all through your life, lest you forget what you have seen for yourselves, and let it pass from your mind. Impart it to your children, and your children's children, the story of the day when you stood before the Eternal your God at Horeb, and the Eternal said to me, 'Gather the people round me, and I will let them hear my words, that they may learn to reverence me all the days of their life on earth, and that they may instruct their children in reverence. The story of how you approached and stood below the mountain that flamed up to the very heart of heaven, shrouded in darkness, cloud and gloom, and how the Eternal spoke to you out of the flames. You heard the sound of words, but you saw no shape. It was only a voice. He made known to you his compact, the 10 commands which he ordered you to obey, writing them on 2 stone tablets. The Eternal then ordered me to teach you the rules and regulations to be followed in the land you are entering to possess. Now then, be careful. You saw no shape on the day when the Eternal spoke to you out of the flames at Horeb. Beware then of depraving yourselves by carving an idol in the shape of any statue, either male or female, or like any beast on earth, any bird that flies, any insect crawling on the ground, or any fish in the sea. Beware of looking up to the sky, and then as you see the whole host of heaven, the sun, the moon, and the stars, letting yourselves be allured to bend in worship of them. The Eternal your God has allotted them for worship to all nations under the broad sky, but the Eternal took you and lifted you from the iron furnace of Egypt to be a people for his own, as it is today. Besides, while the Eternal was angry with me on your account and swore that I was not to cross the Jordan nor to enter the fine country which the Eternal assigns you as your possession, but that I must die here instead of crossing the Jordan, you are to cross it and to take possession of that fine country. So be careful never to forget the compact that the Eternal your God has made with you, never to carve an idol in the shape of anything forbidden by the Eternal your God. For the Eternal your God is a consuming fire, a jealous God. When you produce children and children's children, if you lose your freshness in the land and deprave yourselves by carving an idol in the sight of the Eternal your God, and so vexing him, then here and now I call heaven and earth to witness against you, that you will soon be wiped out of the land which you are crossing the Jordan to possess. You shall not live long there. You shall be wiped out. The Eternal will scatter you among the nations. Few of you will be left among the nations where the Eternal exiles you, and there you will have to worship handmade gods, gods of wood and stone that neither see nor hear nor eat nor smell. Yet, if you seek the Eternal your God, you shall find him, provided that you seek him with all your mind and soul. When you are in anguish with all these woes upon you,
In the end, you shall come back to the Eternal your God, and listen to His voice. For the Eternal your God is a merciful God. He will not let you go. He will not destroy you. He will not forget the compact He swore to your fathers. Ask the days of old, ere ever you were born. Ask if anything as great has happened or been heard of, from one end of the world to the other, ever since the day that God made man upon earth. Did any nation ever hear the voice of a God speaking from fire, as you have heard, and remain alive? Has any God ever ventured to go and take a nation for himself out of another nation, by a series of tests, of signal acts, by war, by sheer strength and main force, with awful terrors, as you saw the Eternal your God do for you in Egypt? You had all this shown to you to teach you that the Eternal is God and God alone. He let you hear His voice out of heaven for discipline, and on earth He let you see His mighty fire. You heard His voice out of the flames. And because He loved your fathers and chose their descendants after them, because He brought you out of Egypt with His own presence and His mighty power, dispossessing nations greater and stronger than yourselves, that He might bring you in to let you have their land for your own, as it is today. Therefore, be sure of this. Remind yourselves that it is the Eternal who is God in heaven above and on earth below, the only God. You must obey His rules and orders, which I command you this day, that all may go well with you, and with your children after you, and that you may live long in the land which the Eternal your God assigns you. You've been listening to the Word of God from the Book of Deuteronomy. Today's proclamation comes from the Word of God in the book of Zechariah. The Eternal answered the angel who was talking to me, and his words were kindly and reassuring. So the angel who was talking to me said, "Proclaim this message from the Lord of hosts. I am stirred, deeply stirred on behalf of Jerusalem and Zion. I am deeply wroth with the arrogant nations. For while I was slightly angry with Israel, they have pushed my anger for their own evil ends. Therefore, the Lord of hosts declares, I am turning to have compassion upon Jerusalem. My house shall be rebuilt within it. The Lord of hosts declares, and the builder shall stretch his line throughout Jerusalem. Proclaim this also from the Lord of hosts, that my towns shall again overflow with prosperity, and the Eternal shall again console Zion and delight in Jerusalem. I raised my eyes and looked, and there were four horns. So I asked the angel who talked to me, What are these? These are the horns that routed Judah, Israel, and Jerusalem. Then the Eternal showed me four blacksmiths. What have they come to do? I asked. And he replied, Yon horns routed Judah till it could not raise its head. But these have come to demolish them, to strike down the horns of the nations who raised their horns to rout the land of Judah. I raised my eyes, and I looked,

Up, up, flee from the land of the north. For I will gather you from the four winds of heaven, the Eternal promises. Away with you, escape to Sion, you who are in Babylon. As for the nations who have plundered you, the Lord of hosts declares, for he who touches you touches the apple of the Eternal's eye. I will swing my hand over them, and they shall be plundered by their victims. So shall you know that the Lord of hosts has sent me to proclaim his glory. Sing and rejoice, O maiden Sion, for I am coming, the Eternal promises. I will dwell among you. Many a nation then shall join the Eternal and become his people, as he dwells among you. So shall you know the Lord of hosts has sent me to you. The Eternal shall take Judah for his very own, within the sacred land. Once more shall he delight in Jerusalem. Hush, mortal men, in the presence of the Eternal, for he moves from his abode in heaven. Then he showed me the high priest Joshua, confronted by the angel of the Eternal. The adversary was standing by to accuse him. But the angel of the Eternal said to the adversary, "The Eternal rebuke you, O adversary. Yes, the Eternal who delights in Jerusalem rebuke you. Is not this man a charred stick pulled from the fire?" Meanwhile, Joshua was standing in front of the angel, clad in dirty clothes. So the angel told the attendants to take off the dirty clothes and robe him in robes of state, adding, "Put a clean turban on his head." Then a clean turban was placed on his head, and he was robed in robes of state, with clean clothes. And the angel of the Eternal, standing by, said to him, "See, I have made your iniquity pass from you." The angel of the Eternal also addressed Joshua thus, "The Lord of hosts declares that if you will follow my directions and do your duty to me, you shall rule my house and control my sacred courts, and I will give you the right of access to this company of mine. Listen, O Joshua, O high priest, you and your fellows who attend you are men of good omen, for I am bringing forward my servant the Sion. Look at the jewel I have set before Joshua, a single stone with seven facets. On it I will engrave my servant's name, the Lord of hosts declares, and in a single day I will remove the iniquity of the land. On that day, the Lord of hosts declares, every one of you shall invite his neighbor to sit under the vine and the fig tree." You've been listening to the Word of God from the book of Zechariah. Providing you with oil for your lamp. You're listening to Logos, the Word of God. Providing you with oil for your lamp. Welcome to Logos, the Word of God, from the book of Matthew. One Sabbath, Jesus walked through the cornfields, and as his disciples were hungry, they started to pull some ears of corn and eat them. When the Pharisees noticed it, they said to him, "Look at your disciples. They are doing what is not allowed on the Sabbath." He replied, "Have you not read what David did when he and his men were hungry? How he went into the house of God, and there ate the loaves of the presence, which neither he nor his men were allowed to eat, but only the priests. Have you not read in the law that the priests in the temple are not guilty when they desecrate the Sabbath? I tell you, one is here who is greater than the temple. Besides, if you had known what this meant, 'I care for mercy, not for sacrifice,' you would not have condemned men who are not guilty, for the Son of Man is Lord of the Sabbath." Then he moved on from there and went into their synagogue. Now a man with a withered hand was there, so in order to get a charge against him, they asked him, "Is it right to heal on

0: the Sabbath? He said to them, Is there a man of you who with one sheep will not catch hold of it and lift it out of a pit on the Sabbath if it falls in? And how much more is a man worth than a sheep? Thus it is right to do a kindness on the Sabbath. Then he said to the man, Stretch out your hand. He stretched it out, and it was restored as sound as the other. So the Pharisees withdrew and plotted against him to destroy him. But as Jesus knew of it, he retired from the spot. Many followed him, and he healed them all, charging them strictly not to make him known. It was for the fulfillment of what had been said by the prophet Isaiah. Here is my servant, whom I have selected, my beloved, in whom my soul delights. I will invest him with my spirit, and he shall proclaim religion to the Gentiles. He shall not wrangle or shout. No one hears his voice in the streets. He shall not break the bruised reed. He shall not put out the smoldering flax till he carries religion to victory, and the Gentiles shall hope in his name. Then a blind and dumb demoniac was brought to him, and he healed him so that the dumb man spoke and saw. And all the crowds were amazed. They said, Can this be the son of David? But when the Pharisees heard of it, they said, This fellow only cast out demons by Beelzebul, the prince of demons. As Jesus knew what they were thinking, he said to them, Any realm divided against itself comes to ruin. Any city or house divided against itself will never stand. And if Satan cast out Satan, he is divided against himself. How then can his realm stand? Besides, if I cast out demons by Beelzebul, by whom do your sons cast them out? Thus they shall be your judges. But if I cast out demons by the Spirit of God, then the realm of God has reached you already. Why, how can anyone enter the strong man's house and plunder his goods, unless he first of all binds the strong man? Then he can plunder his house. He who is not with me is against me, and he who does not gather with me scatters. I tell you, therefore, men will be forgiven any sin and blasphemy, but they will not be forgiven for blaspheming the Spirit. Whoever says a word against the Son of Man will be forgiven, but whoever speaks against the Holy Spirit will never be forgiven, neither in this world nor in the world to come. Either make the tree good and its fruit good, or make the tree rotten and its fruit rotten, for the tree is known by its fruit. You brood of vipers, how can you speak good when you are evil? For the mouth utters what the heart is full of. The good man brings good out of his good store, and the evil man brings evil out of his store of evil. I tell you, on the day of judgment, men will have to account for every careless word they utter. For by your words you will be acquitted, and by your words you will be condemned. Then some of the scribes and Pharisees said to him, Teacher, we would like to have some sign from you. He replied to them, It is an evil and disloyal generation that craves a sign. But no sign will be given to it, except the sign of the prophet Jonah. For as Jonah was 3 days and 3 nights in the belly of the whale, so the Son of Man will be 3 days and 3 nights in the heart of the earth. The men of Nineveh will rise at the judgment with this generation and condemn it. For when Jonah preached, they did repent. And here is one greater than Jonah. The queen of the south will rise at the judgment with this generation and condemn it, for she came from the ends of the earth to listen to the wisdom of Solomon, and here is one greater than Solomon. When an unclean spirit leaves a man, it roams through dry places in search of ease, and it finds none. Then it says, I will go back to the house I left, and when it comes, it finds the house vacant, clean, and all in order. Then off it goes to fetch seven other spirits worse than itself. They go in and dwell there, and the last state of that man is worse than the first. This is how it will be with the present evil generation. You've been listening to the Word of God from the book of Matthew. You're listening to Logos, the Word of God, from the book of Isaiah. Bank up a causeway, clear a path, remove stones from my people's way. For he who is high and uplifted, the majestic one, he who sits enthroned forevermore, declares, I sit on high, enthroned, the majestic one, and I am with the crushed and humble soul, to revive the spirit of the humble, and to put heart into the crushed. The Eternal's hand is not too short to save. The Eternal's ear is not too dull to hear. It is your own iniquities that interfere between your God and you. Your sins have made him veil his face from you until he will not listen. Cry out, spare not your voice. Raise it loud as a trumpet, and let my people hear their sins, to let Jacob's household hear their guilt. Daily indeed they turn to me. It is their joy to learn my rights, as any nation might that held religion true to the orders of its God. They ask me to direct them. They delight in worship. They ask me why I never mark their fasts, nor pay heed to their penances. Why, on fast days, you find time for your business. You go collecting debts. Fasting makes you fretful, quarrelsome, till you strike ungodly blows. Fasting like yours today will never bear your prayers on high. Would I choose such a fast, such penances, to droop your head like a bulrush and lie in sackcloth and ashes? Is that what you call fasting? A day that the Eternal would approve? Is this not my chosen fast, the Lord the Eternal asks, to loosen all that fetters men unfairly, and to relax its grip, to free poor debtors from their bonds, and break what binds them? It is to share your food with hungry men, and to take the homeless to your home, to clothe the naked when you see them, and never turn from any fellow creature. Then shall light dawn for you with healing for your wounds. You shall advance your goodness in the van, and the Eternal's glory as your rear guard. The Eternal will answer when you call, and when you cry, he will say, Here am I. If you will do away with all oppression, with open scorn and words of malice, if you bestow your bread upon the hungry and relieve men in misery, then light shall dawn for you in darkness. Your dull hour shall be bright as noon, and evermore shall the Eternal guide you, guarding you without fail. He will refresh you in dry places and renew your strength, till you are like a watered garden, like an oasis with a steadfast spring. Your sons shall build once more the ancient ruins, and old foundations shall you raise again. You shall be called the repairer of ruins, the restorer of wrecked homes. If you refrain from doing your own business upon the Sabbath, on my sacred day, and hold the Sabbath a delight, and the Eternal sacred day an honor, not following your own wonted round, not doing business, and not talking idly, then you shall have delight in the Eternal's favor, for he will let you hold the land in triumph, enjoying your father Jacob's heritage. So the Eternal himself promises. This is the word of the Eternal. Hold to religion and do what is right, for my deliverance is at hand. My triumph will soon be in sight. Happy the man who does my bidding. Happy the mortal who holds to it, who keeps the Sabbath and profanes it not, who keeps his hand off any evil deed. You've been listening to the Word of God from the book of Isaiah. Bringing you what is old and what is new from the storehouse of God. Welcome to Logos, the Word of God, from the book of 2 Kings. The Prophet's Guild once said to Elisha, "This dwelling of ours, as you see for yourself, is too small for us. Pray, let us go to the Jordan, and each of us get a log, to build a dwelling for ourselves here." Elisha told them to go, and when one of them said, "Pray, agree to go along with your servants," he answered, "I will go," and he went. On reaching the Jordan, they cut down some timber. But as one man was swinging his axe, the head of the axe fell into the water. "Alas, my master," cried the man, "it was borrowed." "Where did it fall?" said the man of God. The man showed him the spot. Then, cutting a stick, Elisha threw it in and made the iron swim. "Lift it," he told the man, and the man put out his hand and lifted it. The king of Aram was fighting Israel. He planned with his officers to lay an ambush at a certain spot. But the man of God sent a warning to the king of Israel not to pass that spot, because the Arameans were lying hidden there. So the king of Israel, sending to the spot about which the man of God had warned him, saved himself. This happened more than once. It greatly upset the mind of the king of Aram. He summoned his officers and asked them, "Can you not show me who is betraying us to the king of Israel?" "None of us, my lord king," said an officer. "It is Elisha, the prophet in Israel. He tells the king of Israel the very words you breathe in your bedchamber." So he gave orders to find out where Elisha stayed, that he might find and fetch him. On being told that he was at Dotham, the king sent cavalry, chariots, and a large force, which marching overnight surrounded the town. Early on the morning of the next day, Elisha, the man of God, rose and went outside, and there was an armed force with cavalry and chariots around the town. "Alas, my master," said his servant, "whatever are we to do?" "Fear not," he answered, "those on our side are more than those on their side." Then Elisha prayed, "O Eternal, open his eyes that he may see." The Eternal did open the young man's eyes, and what he saw was the hill covered with horses and chariots of fire around Elisha. When the enemy came down upon him, Elisha prayed to the Eternal, "Punish this host with blindness." He punished them with blindness, as Elisha had asked. Whereupon Elisha said to them, "This is not the road, this is not the town. Follow me, and I will take you to the man you are after." He led them to Samaria, and once they were at Samaria, Elisha said, "O Eternal, open the eyes of these men, that they may see." When the Eternal opened their eyes, they looked, and they were inside Samaria. When the king of Israel saw them, he asked Elisha, "My father, shall I cut them down? Shall I cut them down?" "No," said Elisha, "would you cut down prisoners you never captured with your own sword and bow? Set bread and water before them, that they may eat and drink before returning to their master." So he had a great feast spread for them, and after they had eaten and drank, he sent them away back to their master. The Aramean raiders no longer invaded the land of Israel. You've been listening to the Word of God from the book of 2 Kings. You can hear this message and more online at logosradio.info. Today's proclamation comes from the Word of God from the book of Jeremiah. In the fourth year of Jehoiakim, the son of Josiah, king of Judah, this message came to Jeremiah from the Eternal. Take a scroll and write upon it all that I ever said to you against Jerusalem and Judah and all the nations from the day that I first spoke to you in Josiah's reign down to this day. It may be that when the house of Judah hear all the evil that I intend for them, they will all give up their evil life and receive my pardon for their sin and guilt. So Jeremiah summoned Baruch, the son of Neriah, and Baruch wrote upon a scroll while Jeremiah dictated all that the Eternal had said to him. Then Jeremiah told Baruch, "I am debarred from entering the temple. So you must go and read aloud on a fast day in the temple the words of the Eternal which you have written to my dictation on the scroll. The people are to hear them, and you must also read them aloud to the Judeans who come in from the country towns. It may be that with humble entreaties to the Eternal, they will give up their evil life, each one of them, for fierce is the anger and fury which the Eternal has threatened this people." Then Baruch, the son of Neriah, did all that the prophet Jeremiah had told him. He read aloud the words of the Eternal from the scroll within the temple. For when all the citizens of Jerusalem and all who came into Jerusalem from the country towns of Judah were summoned to a fast before the Eternal in the ninth month of the fifth year of Jehoiakim, the son of Josiah, king of Judah, Baruch read aloud Jeremiah's message in a scroll to all the people, from the window of the side room belonging to Jeremiah, the son of the secretary Shaphan, which was inside the upper court at the entrance to the new gate of the temple. Now when Micaiah, the son of Jeremiah, the son of Shaphan, heard all the words of the Eternal read from the scroll, he walked down to the palace, where he found all the authorities seated in the secretary's room, Elishama, the secretary, Deliah, the son of Shemaiah, Elnathan, the son of Achbor, Jemariah, the son of Shaphan, Zedekiah, the son of Hananiah, and all the others. After Micaiah had told them all the words that he had heard Baruch read aloud from the scroll to the people, the authorities all sent Jehudi, the son of Nethaniah, the son of Shelemiah, the son of Cushi, to tell Baruch to bring the scroll from which he had been reading aloud to the people. When Baruch appeared, scroll in hand, they told him to sit down and read it aloud. So Baruch read it to them. When they had heard it all, they turned to one another in alarm, whispering, "We must inform the king of all this." They asked Baruch, "How did you come to write all this?" Baruch answered, "Jeremiah dictated it all to me, and I wrote it down in ink on the scroll." So the authority said to Baruch, "Go into hiding, you and Jeremiah. Let no man know where you are." Then after depositing the scroll in the room of Elishama the secretary, they went to the king's private cabinet and told the king everything. The king sent Jehudi for the scroll, and when he brought it from the room of Elishama the secretary, he read it aloud to the king and all the authorities in attendance. The king was in his winter apartments with a brazier burning in front of him. Whenever Jehudi read three or four leaves, the king would slash them off with a penknife and fling them into the fire, burning upon the brazier, till the whole of the scroll was consumed in the fire, burning upon the brazier. There was no sense of horror, no tearing of clothes on the part of the king, or any of his ministers who heard all these words, although Elnathan, Deliah, and Jemariah besought the king not to burn the scroll. However, he would not listen to them. He ordered the royal prince Jeremiel, Seraiah the son of Azrael, and Shelemiah the son of Abdeel, to fetch Baruch the scribe and Jeremiah the prophet. But the Eternal hid them safe. After the king had burned the scroll containing the words which Baruch had written at Jeremiah's dictation, this word of the Eternal came to Jeremiah. Take once more another scroll, and write upon it all the words that were on the former scroll, which Jehoiakim the king of Judah burned. And give Jehoiakim king of Judah this message from the Eternal. You burned the scroll and asked me why I had written in it that the king of Babylon was coming to destroy this land and clear it of man and beast. Well, here is what the Eternal has to say about Jehoiakim, king of Judah. No descendant of his shall ever sit on the throne of David, and his own corpse shall be flung out, exposed to the day's heat and the frost by night. I will punish him, his offspring, and his ministers for their evil doing. I will bring upon them and the citizens of Jerusalem all the miseries with which I have threatened them in vain. So Jeremiah took another scroll and gave it to Baruch the scribe, the son of Neriah, who wrote upon it to Jeremiah's dictation all the words of the book that Jehoiakim, king of Judah, had burned, besides many other words of the same nature. This is what the prophet Jeremiah told Baruch the son of Neriah after he had written on the scroll what Jeremiah dictated to him in the fourth year of Jehoiakim, king of Judah. Here is what the Eternal, the God of Israel, says to you, Baruch. You say, alas now, the Eternal adds anguish to my pain. I am wearied out with moaning. Rest I cannot. But the Eternal says, when I have to demolish what I built, when I have to uproot what I once planted, do you expect smooth fortunes for yourself? Never expect that. Only, I promise you, as I bring doom now upon all mankind, I will let you escape with your own life, wherever you must go. You've been listening to the Word of God from the book of Jeremiah. Bringing you what is old and what is new from the storehouse of God. Welcome to Logos, the Word of God from the book of Jonah. This message from the Eternal came to Jonah, the son of Amittai. Go to Nineveh, that great city, and thunder in their ears that their wickedness is known to me. But Jonah went away to fly to Tarshish from the presence of the Eternal. He came down to Jaffa, and when he found a ship there sailing for Tarshish, he paid his fare and went on board to reach Tarshish with the crew, avoiding the presence of the Eternal. But the Eternal flung a furious wind upon the sea. There was a heavy storm at sea, and the ship thought that she would be broken. The sailors were scared. Each cried to his own God, and they flung the tackle of the ship overboard in order to lighten her. Now Jonah had gone below and was lying fast asleep. The captain came upon him and said to him, "What are you doing asleep? Get up and call upon your God. Perhaps he will give us a thought and save us." Then they said to one another, "Come on, let's cast lots to find out who has brought this trouble upon us." So they cast lots, and the lot fell on Jonah. They asked him, "Tell us now, what are you doing here? Where do you come from? What is your country? And what is your nation?" So he told them, "I'm a Hebrew. I worship the Eternal, the God of heaven, who made the sea and the dry land." Then the men said to him in terror, "Whatever have you done?" For they discovered that he was flying from the Eternal. Jonah had told them that. They said, "What are we to do with you to make the sea calm?" For the seas were running higher and higher. "Take me and throw me into the sea," he said. "That will bring a calm." I see that it is I who have brought this storm upon you. But the men dug in their oars to row the ship to land. Only they could not, for the seas ran higher and higher against them. So they cried to the Eternal, O Eternal, we beseech thee, let us not perish for taking this man's life. Punish us not for a murder. Thou hast thyself brought this about, O Eternal. Then, lifting Jonah, they flung him into the sea. The sea ceased from its fury, and the men, in great awe of the Eternal, sacrificed to him and made vows to him. Now the Eternal ordered a great fish to swallow Jonah, and for 3 days and 3 nights Jonah lay in the belly of the fish. From the belly of the fish Jonah prayed thus to the Eternal his God. Out of my anguish I called to the Eternal, and he answered me. From the belly of death I cried, and thou didst hear my voice. Thou hadst flung me down deep in the sea. The floods rolled around me. All thy breakers and billows swept over me. I thought I was flung out of thy sight, never to see thy sacred shrine again. The waters closed to choke me. The deep rolled round me. Seaweeds wrapped my head. I sank to the very roots of the mountains, to a land where bars shut behind me forever. But from the pit thou didst lift my life. O Eternal my God, when I lay fainting, I remembered the Eternal, and my prayer reached thee, reached thy sacred shrine. Those who heed vain idols leave their real refuge. But I will sacrifice to thee with loud thanksgiving. What I have vowed I will perform, for 'tis the Eternal who delivers. Then the Eternal spoke to the fish, and it threw up Jonah on the dry land. For the second time the Eternal sent this message to Jonah, Go to Nineveh, that great city, and proclaim there what I tell you. So Jonah rose and went to Nineveh, as the Eternal ordered. Nineveh was a great, great city, 3 days' journey across from one side to another. Jonah made his way into it for 1 day, and then began to shout, 40 days more, and Nineveh falls! He then went outside the city to the east, where he made a hut for himself, and sat down under it in the shade to see what would happen to the city. But the folk of Nineveh believed God. They proclaimed a fast and put on sackcloth, from the highest to the lowest. When the news reached the king of Nineveh, he rose from his throne, doffed his robe, and covered himself with sackcloth, and sat down in ashes. He also sent heralds to cry throughout Nineveh, by order of the king and his nobles, neither man nor beast, neither cattle nor sheep shall taste anything, food or drink. They must put on sackcloth and call earnestly on God. Everyone must turn from his evil life and from the violence he has in hand. Who knows if God will not relent and turn from his hot anger to save us? When God saw what they were doing and how they turned from their evil life, God did relent. He decided not to inflict the punishment he had said that he would inflict upon them. This vexed Jonah mightily. He was angry, and he prayed to the Eternal, Ah, Eternal One, did I not say so when I was still at home? That was why I fled to Tarshish. I knew that thou wert a gracious and pitiful God, slow to be angry, rich in love, and ready to relent. Now then, O Eternal, take my life away. Better death than life. Are you right to be angry? Said the Eternal. The Eternal then made a gourd spring up to shade his head, that Jonah might have ease. Jonah was mightily glad of the gourd. But next morning at dawn, God made a worm which gnawed the gourd till it withered, and at sunrise God sent a sweltering east wind. The sun beat down on the head of Jonah till he fainted and longed to be dead. "Better death than life," he cried. Then God asked Jonah, "Are you right to be angry over the gourd?" "Yes," said Jonah, mortally angry. So the Eternal said to him, "You are sorry about the gourd, though you spent no toil upon it. You never made it grow, a gourd that sprang up in a night and perished in a night. And am I not to be sorry for that great city, Nineveh, with over 120,000 infants in it, who know not their right hand from their left, and with all its cattle?" You've been listening to the Word of God from the Book of Jonah. Providing you with advanced knowledge of what lies ahead. Welcome to Logos, the Word of God, from the Book of Revelation. These are the words of Him who holds the seven spirits of God and the seven stars. "I know your doings. You have the name of being alive, but you are dead. Wake up. Rally what is still left to you, though it is on the very point of death. For I find that nothing you have done is complete in the eyes of my God. Now remember what you received and heard. Hold to it and repent. If you will not wake up, I am coming like a thief. You will not know at what hour I am coming upon you. Still, you have a few souls at Sardis who have not soiled their raiment. They shall walk beside me in white, for they deserve to. The conqueror shall be clad in white raiment. I will never erase his name from the book of life, but will own him openly before my Father and before his angels. Let anyone who has an ear listen to what the Spirit says to the churches. Then to the angel of the church at Philadelphia, write thus: These are the words of the true Holy One, who holds the key of David, who opens and none shall shut, who shuts and none shall open. Lo, I have set a door open before you, which no one is able to shut. For though your strength is small, you have kept my word, you have not renounced my name. Lo, I will make those who belong to that synagogue of Satan, who style themselves Jews. No Jews are they, but liars. Lo, I will have them come and do homage before your feet and learn that I did love you. Because you have kept my call to patient endurance, I will keep you safe through the hour of trial, which is coming upon the whole world, to test the dwellers on earth. I am coming very soon. Hold to what you have, in case your crown is taken from you. As for the conqueror, I will make him a pillar in the temple of my God. Nevermore shall he leave it. And I will inscribe on him the name of my God, the name of the city of my God, the new Jerusalem, which descends out of heaven from my God, and my own new name. Let anyone who has an ear listen to what the Spirit says to the churches. Then to the angel of the church at Laodicea, write thus: These are the words of the Amen, the faithful and true witness, the origin of God's creation. I know your doings. You are neither cold nor hot. Would you were either cold or hot. So, because you are lukewarm, neither cold nor hot, I am about to spit you out of my mouth. You declare, I am rich, I am well off, I lack nothing, not knowing you are a miserable creature, pitiful, poor, blind, naked. I counsel you to buy from me gold refined in the fire, that you may be rich, white raiment to clothe you and prevent the shame of your nakedness from being seen, and salve to rub in your eyes, that you may see. I reprove and discipline those whom I love. So be in warm earnest and repent. Lo, I stand at the door and knock. If anyone hears my voice and opens the door, I will come in and sup with him, and he with me. The conqueror I will allow to sit beside me on my throne, as I myself have conquered and sat down beside my Father on his throne. Let anyone who has an ear listen to what the Spirit says to the churches. You've been listening to the Word of God from the Book of Revelation. To strengthen, encourage, and inform, you're listening to Logos, the Word of God. Encouraging you to answer God's call, to patient endurance, you're listening to Logos, the Word of God, from the Book of Matthew. Jesus was followed by great crowds from Galilee and Decapolis and Jerusalem and Judea and from across the Jordan. So when he saw the crowds, he went up the hill and sat down. His disciples came up to him, and opening his lips, he began to teach them. He said, "Blessed are those who feel poor in spirit. The realm of heaven is theirs. Blessed are the mourners, they will be consoled. Blessed are the humble, they will inherit the earth. Blessed are those who hunger and thirst for goodness, they will be satisfied. Blessed are the merciful, they will find mercy. Blessed are the pure in heart, they will see God. Blessed are the peacemakers, they will be ranked sons of God. Blessed are those who have been persecuted for the sake of goodness. The realm of heaven is theirs. Blessed are you when men denounce you and persecute you and utter all manner of evil against you for my sake. Rejoice and exult in it, for your reward is rich in heaven. That is how they persecuted the prophets before you. You are the salt of the earth, but if salt becomes insipid, what can make it salt again? After that, it is fit for nothing, fit only to be flung outside and trodden underfoot. You are the light of the world. A town on the top of a hill cannot be hidden, nor do men light a lamp to put it under a bowl. They put it on a stand, and it shines for all the house. So your light is to shine before men, that they may see the good you do, and glorify your Father in heaven. Never imagine that I have come to destroy the law or the prophets. I have not come to destroy, but to fulfill. I tell you truly, till heaven and earth pass away, not an iota, not a comma will pass from the law until it is all in force. Therefore, whoever relaxes a single one of these commands, were it even one of the least, and teaches men so, he will be ranked least in the realm of heaven. But whoever obeys them and teaches them, he will be ranked great in the realm of heaven. For I tell you, unless your goodness excels that of the scribes and the Pharisees, you will never get into the realm of heaven. You have heard how the men of old were told, 'Murder not. Whoever murders shall come up for sentence. Whoever maligns his brother shall come before the Sanhedrin. Whoever curses his brother shall go to the fire of Gehenna.' But I tell you, whoever is angry with his brother without cause will be sentenced by God. So if you remember, even when offering your gift at the altar, that your brother has any grievance against you, leave your gift at the very altar and go away. First be reconciled to your brother, then come back and offer your gift. Be quick and make terms with your opponent, so long as you and he are on the way to court. In case he hands you over to the judge, and the judge to the jailer, and you are thrown into prison. Truly I tell you, you will never get out till you pay the last halfpenny of your debt. You have heard how it used to be said, Do not commit adultery. But I tell you, anyone who even looks with lust at a woman has committed adultery with her already in his heart. If your right eye is a hindrance to you, pluck it out and throw it away. Better for you to lose one of your members than to have all your body thrown into Gehenna. And if your right hand is a hindrance to you, cut it off and throw it away. Better for you to lose one of your members than to have all your body thrown into Gehenna. It used to be said, Whoever divorces his wife must give her a divorce certificate. But I tell you, anyone who divorces his wife for any reason except unchastity makes her an adulteress. And whoever marries a divorced woman commits adultery. Once again you have heard how the men of old were told, You must not forswear yourself, but discharge your vows to the Lord. But I tell you, you must not swear any oath, neither by heaven, for it is the throne of God, nor by earth, for it is the footstool of his feet, nor by Jerusalem, for it is the city of the great King. Nor shall you swear by your head, for you cannot make a single hair white or black. Let what you say be simply yes or no. Whatever goes beyond that springs from evil. You have heard the saying, an eye for an eye and a tooth for a tooth. But I tell you, you are not to resist an injury. Whoever strikes you on the right cheek, turn the other to him as well. Whoever wants to sue you for your shirt, let him have your coat as well. Whoever forces you to go 1 mile, go 2 miles with him. Give to the man who begs from you, and turn not away from him who wants to borrow. You have heard the saying, You must love your neighbor and hate your enemy. But I tell you, love your enemies and pray for those who persecute you, that you may be sons of your Father in heaven. He makes his sun rise on the evil and the good, and sends rain on the just and the unjust. For if you love only those who love you, what reward do you get for that? Do not the very tax gatherers do as much? And if you only salute your friends, what is special about that? Do not the very pagans do as much? You must be perfect as your heavenly Father is perfect. You've been listening to the Word of God from the book of Matthew. Today's proclamation comes from the Word of God in the book of Proverbs. Listen, my children, to a father's instruction. Attend and learn intelligence. I give you good counsel. Turn not from my teaching. When I was a son with my father, a little one loved by my mother, he taught me and told me this. Keep in mind what I say. Do what I bid you, and you shall live. Swerve not from my orders. Get sense, get knowledge. At any cost, get knowledge. Never leave her, and she will guard you. Love her, and she will take care of you. Prize her, and she will promote you, and bring you to honor. If you will embrace her, she will adorn you with charm and crown you with glory. Listen, my son, take to heart what I say, and the years of your life shall be many. I am giving you wise directions and leading you aright. When you walk, you will never be hindered. You will run, and you will never slip. Hold fast to my instructions. Never let them go. Keep them. They are life to you. Never set foot upon a bad man's path, and never take the road of evil men. Avoid it. Never follow it.
1: shun it and pass on. For they cannot sleep until they have done some wrong, till they have tripped up someone. They are sleepless. They eat ill-gotten food and drink wine won by cruelty. The course of bad men lies through darkness dim. They cannot see what makes them stumble. The course of good men, like a ray of dawn, shines on and on to the full light of day. My son, attend to what I say. Bend your ear to my words. Never lose sight of them, but fix them in your mind. To those who find them, they are life and health to all their being. Guard above all things, guard your inner self, for so you live and prosper. Bar out all talk of evil, and banish wayward words. Let your eyes look straight ahead, gaze right in front of you. Keep a clear path before you, and ever make your footing firm. Never turn to right or left, draw back from a wrong step. My son, attend to wisdom, bend your ear to knowledge, that caution may be your safeguard, and prudence may take care of you. Keep hold of caution and sound sense, that they may save you from the loose woman. Her lips drop honeyed words, her talk is smoother than oil itself, but the end with her is bitter as poison, sharp as a sword with a double edge. Her feet go down to death. Her steps lead straight to the grave. The high road of life is not for her. Shifty and slippery are her tracks. Now listen to me, my son. Hold fast to what I say. Keep clear of her. Never go to her door, lest you have to part with your money and hand your earnings over. Lest outsiders enjoy all that you make, and all your wealth goes to a stranger's household, till you are left at last to moan, when all you have is wasted. Ah, why did I hate guidance? Why did I despise all warning? Why did I not listen to those who trained me, and bend my ear to those who were my guides? I was nearly sentenced to death by the community. Drink from your own cistern. For you to seek your pleasures here and there and drink them in the streets? Have them at home, never share them abroad. Let your fountain flow for yourself alone. Let a young wife be your joy, a lovely hind. A charming doe is she. Let her breast give you rapture. Let her love ever ravish you. Why be ravished with a loose creature and embrace the bosom of another woman? You've been listening to the Word of God from the Book of Proverbs.
0: Today's proclamation comes from the Word of God from the first book of John. It is of what existed from the very beginning, of what we heard with our ears, of what we saw with our eyes, of what we witnessed and touched with our own hands. It is the Logos of life. The life has appeared. We saw it, we testify to it, and we bring you word of that eternal life, which existed with the Father, and was disclosed to us. It is of what we saw and heard that we bring you word, so that you may share in our fellowship. And our fellowship is with the Father and His Son, Jesus Christ. We are writing this to you that our joy may be complete. Here is the message that we learned from Him and announced to you. God is light, and in Him there is no darkness, none. If we say that we have fellowship with Him, when we live and move in darkness, then we are lying, and we are not practicing the truth. But if we live and move within the light, as He is within the light, then we have fellowship with one another, and the blood of Jesus His Son cleanses us from every sin. If we say we are not guilty, we are deceiving ourselves, and the truth is not in us. If we confess our sins, He is faithful and just. He forgives us our sins and cleanses us from all iniquity. If we say we have not sinned, we make Him a liar, and His word is not within us. My dear children, I am writing this to you that you may not sin. But if anyone does sin, we have an advocate with the Father in Jesus Christ the just. He is Himself the propitiation for our sins, though not for ours alone, but also for the whole world. This is how we may be sure that we know Him, by obeying His commands. He who says, "I know Him," but does not obey His commands, is a liar, and the truth is not in him. But whoever obeys His word, in him love to God is really complete. This is how we may be sure that we are in Him. He who says that he remains in Him ought to be living as he lived. Beloved, I am not writing to you any new command, but an old command, which you have had from the very beginning. The old command is the word that you have heard. And yet it is a new command that I am writing to you, realized in Him and also in yourselves, because the darkness is passing away, and the true light is already shining. He who loves his brother remains in the light, and in the light there is no pitfall. But he who hates his brother is in darkness. He walks in darkness, and he does not know where he is going, for the darkness has blinded his eyes. Dear children, I am writing to you because your sins are forgiven for his sake. Fathers, I am writing to you because you know him who is from the very beginning. Young men, I am writing to you because you have conquered the evil one. Children, I have written to you because you know the Father. Fathers, I have written to you because you know him who is from the very beginning. Young men, I have written to you because you are strong and the word of God remains within you, and you have conquered the evil one. You've been listening to the Word of God from the first book of John.

bringing you what is old and what is new from the storehouse of God. You're listening to Logos, the Word of God, from the books of 1 Samuel and Jasher. When Samuel had died, all Israel had mourned for him and buried him in his own town in Ramah. Now Saul had cleared the mediums and the wizards out of the country. But when the Philistines mustered and went into camp at Shunem, and

night. He said to her, "Inquire for me as a medium. Bring me up the ghost of someone whom I name to you." The woman said to him, "You know what Saul has done, cutting mediums and wizards out of the country? Why then are you laying a trap for my life to have me put to death?" Then Saul swore to her by the Eternal, "By the life of the Eternal, this will not involve you in any guilt." So the woman said, "Whom shall I bring up for you?" "Bring up Samuel," he said. The woman looked at Saul and screamed. The woman said to Saul, "Why have you deceived me? You are Saul." The king said to her, "Have no fear. What do you see?" The woman said to Saul, "I see a god coming up out of the earth." He said to her, "What is he like?" She said, "It is an old man coming up. He's covered with a mantle." So Saul knew it was Samuel. He bowed with his face to the ground and did obeisance. Then Samuel said to Saul, "Why have you disturbed me by bringing me up?" Saul answered, "I am in deep trouble. The Philistines are attacking me, and God has abandoned me. He answers me no more, either by prophet or by dreams. So I've called you to tell me what to do." But Samuel said, "Why ask me when the Eternal has abandoned you to side with your rival? The Eternal has treated you as he declared by me that he would. The Eternal has torn the kingdom out of your hand and given it to David your neighbor. It is because you did not carry out his fierce anger against Amalek that the Eternal has done this to you today. And the Eternal will put Israel, along with yourself, into the power of the Philistines. Tomorrow you shall fall, with your sons at your side, and the Eternal will put the army of Israel into the power of the Philistines." Saul was overcome and fell at full length to the ground, aghast at what Samuel had said. There was no strength in him, for he had eaten nothing all day and all night. So the woman went up to Saul, seeing he was in agony. She said to him, "Your servant has done what you said. I have taken my life into my hands and done what you told me. Now do what your servant tells you. Let me put a bite of food before you that you may eat it and get strength for your journey." But he refused. He said, "I will not eat." However, his attendants as well as the woman urged him, and he listened to them. He got up from the ground and sat on the couch. The woman hurried to kill a fatted calf which she had in the house. She also kneaded some flour, baking unleavened cakes with it. She put the food before Saul and his attendants. They ate it, rose, and went away that night. When the Philistines made their attack on Israel, the men of Israel fled from the Philistines and dropped slain upon Mount Gilboa. The Philistines overtook Saul and his sons. They slew Jonathan, Abinadab, and Malchishua, Saul's sons. Saul himself was hard-pressed in the fight. The archers got at him, and he was badly wounded by the archers. Then Saul said to his armor-bearer, "Draw your sword and run me through, lest these uncircumcised creatures come and make a fool of me." But his armor-bearer would not. He was terrified. So Saul took his own sword, and he fell on it. And when his armor-bearer saw that Saul was dead, he also fell on his sword and died with him. Thus Saul, his three sons, his armor-bearer, and all his men died together on the same day. When the men of Israel on the opposite side of the valley and the folk on the other side of the Jordan saw that the men of Israel had fled and that Saul and his sons were dead, they abandoned their towns and took to flight. The Philistines then came and occupied them. Next day, when the Philistines came to strip the slain, they found Saul and his three sons lying dead on Mount Gilboa. So they cut off Saul's head and stripped off his armor, sending messengers all around the Philistine country to carry the good news to their idols and people. His armor they placed in the temple of Ashtarte. His body they exposed on the walls of Beth-shan. But when the inhabitants of Jabesh-Gilead heard what the Philistines had done to Saul,
all the braves sent out

0: to march by night, and took the bodies of Saul and his sons from the walls of Beth-shan. When they reached Jabesh, they lamented over them there. They buried their bodies under the tamarisk tree at Jabesh, fasting for 7 days. And the Lord said to Moses, "Write this thing as a memorial to thee in a book, and place it in the hand of Joshua the son of Nun, thy servant. And thou shalt command the children of Israel, saying, When thou shalt come to the land of Canaan, thou shalt utterly efface the remembrance of Amalek from under heaven." And Moses did so. He took the book and wrote upon it these words, saying, "Remember what Amalek has done to thee in the road when thou wentest forth from Egypt, who met thee in the road and smote thy rear, even those who were feeble behind thee when thou wast faint and weary. Therefore shall it be, when the Lord thy God hath given thee rest from all thine enemies around about in the land, which the Lord thy God giveth thee for an inheritance, to possess it, that thou shalt blot out the remembrance of Amalek from under heaven, thou shalt not forget it. And the king who shall have pity on Amalek, or upon his memory, or upon his seed, behold, I will require it of him, and I will cut him off from amongst his people." You've been listening to the Word of God from the books of 1 Samuel and Jasher. You're listening to Logos, the Word of God, from the book of Matthew. Never imagine that I have come to bring peace on earth. I have not come to bring peace, but a sword. I have come to set a man against his father, a daughter against her mother, a daughter-in-law against her mother-in-law. Yes, a man's own household will be his enemies. He who loves father or mother more than me is not worthy of me. He who loves son or daughter more than me is not worthy of me. He who will not take his cross and follow after me is not worthy of me. He who has found his life will lose it, and he who loses his life for my sake will find it. He who receives you receives me, and he who receives me receives him who sent me. He who receives a prophet because he is a prophet will receive a prophet's reward. He who receives a good man because he is good will receive a good man's reward. And whoever gives one of these little ones even a cup of cold water because he is a disciple, I tell you, he shall not lose his reward. After he finished these instructions to his 12 disciples, Jesus moved away to teach and preach among other towns. Now when John heard in prison what the Christ was doing, he sent his disciples to ask him, "Are you the coming one, or are we to look for someone else?" Jesus answered them, "Go and report to John what you see and hear. The blind see, the lame walk, lepers are cleansed, the deaf hear, and the dead are raised. And blessed is he who is repelled by nothing in me." As John's disciples went away, Jesus proceeded to speak to the crowds about John. "What did you go out to the desert to see? A reed swayed by the wind? Come, what did you go out to see? A man arrayed in soft raiment? The wearers of soft raiment are in royal palaces. Come, why did you go out? To see a prophet? Yes, I tell you, and far more than a prophet. This is he of whom it is written, 'Here I send my messenger before your face, to prepare the way for you.' I tell you truly, no one has arisen among the sons of women who is greater than John the Baptist. And yet, the least in the realm of heaven is greater than he is. From the days of John the Baptist until now, they are pressing into the realm of heaven. These eager souls are storming it. Till John, it was but prophesied. by all the prophets in the law. And he, if you care to believe it, he is the Elijah who is to come. He who has an ear, let him listen to this. But to what shall I compare this generation? It is like children sitting in the marketplace, who call to their playmates, "We piped to you, and you would not dance. We lamented, and you would not beat your breasts." For John has come neither eating nor drinking, and men say that he has a devil. The Son of Man has come eating and drinking, and men say he's a glutton and a drunkard, a friend of tax gatherers and sinners. Nevertheless, wisdom is vindicated by all that she does. Then he proceeded to upbraid the towns where his many miracles had been performed, because they would not repent. "Woe to you, Chorazin! Woe to you, Bethsaida! Had the miracles performed in you been performed in Tyre and Sidon, they would have repented long ago in sackcloth and ashes. I tell you this, it will be more bearable for Tyre and Sidon on the day of judgment than for you. And you, O Capernaum, exalted to heaven, no, you will sink to Hades, for if the miracles performed in you had been performed in Sodom, Sodom would have lasted to this day. I tell you, it will be more bearable for Sodom on the day of judgment than for you." At that time Jesus spoke and said, "I praise thee, Father, Lord of heaven and earth, for hiding all of this from the wise and the learned, and revealing it to the simple-minded. Yes, Father, I praise thee that such was thy chosen purpose. All has been handed over to me by my Father, and no one knows the Son except the Father. Nor does anyone know the Father except the Son, and he to whom the Son chooses to reveal him. Come to me, all ye laboring and burdened, and I will refresh you. Take my yoke upon you, and learn from me, for I am gentle and humble in heart, and you will find your souls refreshed. My yoke is kindly, and my burden light." You've been listening to the Word of God from the book of Matthew. Listen now to the Word of God from the book of Daniel. Nebuchadnezzar the king, to all races, nations, and folk of every tongue, who dwell in all the world, peace be multiplied to you. It is my royal pleasure to declare the signal acts of the Most High God in dealing with me. How great are his portents, how awful his wonders! His kingdom is an everlasting kingdom, and his dominion lasts from age to age. I, Nebuchadnezzar, was at ease in my house and flourishing within my palace, when I saw a dream which made me fear. My fancies in bed and the visions of my brain alarmed me, so I issued an edict for all the sages of Babylon to be brought before me, that they might tell me the meaning of the dream. In came the magicians, the enchanters, the diviners, and the astrologers, but when I told them the dream, they could not tell me the meaning of it, until at last another came in, Daniel, whose name is Belteshazzar, after the name of my own God, a man in whom there is the spirit of the gods divine. I told him the dream, saying, "O Belteshazzar, master of the magicians, I know the spirit of the gods divine is in you, and no mystery is any trouble to you. Hear the visions of my dream that I have seen, and tell me what they mean." Such were the visions of my brain in bed. I looked, and there was a tree in the middle of the earth, enormously high. The tree grew strong, till it was high as heaven, and visible from the ends of all the earth. Its leaves were lovely, and its fruit was rich, with food for all. Wild animals sheltered under it. Birds of the air roosted in its branches, and it fed all living creatures. In the visions of my brain in bed I looked, and there was one of the angel guard. He came down from heaven, and he called aloud, "Hew the tree down, hack away its branches, lop off its leaves, and scatter its fruit. Let the animals remove from underneath it and the birds from its boughs. Still, leave the stump of its roots in the earth, among the soft grass of the field, with a band of iron and bronze around it. Let the dews of heaven drench it, and let him share the herbage of the earth with the animals. Let his mind cease to be human. Let an animal's mind be given him, and let 7 years pass over him. This sentence is decreed by the angel guard. The order is by authority of the angels, to let the living know that the Most High reigns over the realm of men, giving it to anyone whom he chooses, and setting over it the lowest of mankind. I, Nebuchadnezzar, saw this dream. Now, O Belteshazzar, tell me the meaning of it, since all the sages of my kingdom are unable to let me know the meaning, but you are able, for the spirit of the gods divine is in you. For a moment, Daniel, whose name is Belteshazzar, was staggered. He was alarmed by what he foresaw. But the king said, Belteshazzar, let not the dream or its meaning alarm you. Belteshazzar replied, My lord, may the dream be for those who hate you, and the meaning of it for your foes. The tree you saw, the tree that grew strong till it was high as heaven and visible to all the world, the tree whose leaves were lovely, whose fruit was rich, with food for all, the tree under which the wild animals sheltered and in whose branches the birds roosted, O king, it is yourself. You have grown and grown strong, for your power has grown till it is high as heaven, and your dominion stretches to the world's end. The king saw one of the angel guard coming down from heaven and saying, Hew the tree down and destroy it, but leave the stump of its roots in the earth, among the soft grass of the field with a band of iron and bronze around it. Let the dews of heaven drench it, and let him share the food of animals till 7 years pass over him? Well, this is the meaning, O king. It is a decree of the Most High which befalls my lord the king. You shall be driven away from human beings to dwell with wild animals. You shall be forced to eat grass like cattle. You shall be drenched with the dews of heaven, and 7 years shall pass over you till you learn that the Most High reigns over the realm of men and gives it to anyone whom he chooses. The order to spare the stump of the tree's roots means that your kingdom shall be secured for you, after you have learned that it is the heavens who reign. Therefore, let my advice be acceptable to you, O king. Make an end of your sins by practicing justice and showing pity to the oppressed. Perhaps your prosperity may be prolonged. All this befell King Nebuchadnezzar. 12 months later, he was walking on the roof of his royal palace in Babylon. The king was saying, There lies Babylon the Great, which I have built for a royal residence by my vast power and my noble majesty. The words had not left his lips when a voice fell from heaven. O King Nebuchadnezzar, here is your sentence. Your kingdom is taken from you. You shall be driven away from human beings to dwell with the wild animals. You shall be forced to eat grass like cattle. And 7 years shall pass over you till you learn that the Most High reigns over the realm of men and gives it to anyone whom he chooses. The sentence was carried out instantly upon Nebuchadnezzar. He was driven away from human beings. He ate grass like cattle, and his body was drenched with the dews of heaven, till his hair grew long as the feathers of an eagle, and his nails grew like the claws of a bird. When the time was over, I, Nebuchadnezzar, lifted my eyes to heaven. My reason returned to me, and I blessed the Most High, praising and honoring him who lives forever. For his dominion is an everlasting dominion, and his kingdom lasts from age to age. Before him, the inhabitants of the earth are all reckoned as of no account. He does as he pleases in the host of heaven, and among the inhabitants of the earth, and none can interfere with him or ask him what he is doing. My reason returned to me at the same moment, and to the glory of my kingdom. I regained my majesty and splendor. My ministers of state, my lords, came to consult me. I was firmly seated on my throne and invested with supreme power. Now I, Nebuchadnezzar, praise and exalt and honor the King of heaven, for all that he does is right, his dealings are just, and haughty men he is able to abase. You've been listening to the Message and Counsel of God from the Book of Daniel. Break up your fallow ground by seeking knowledge of God. You're listening to Logos, the Word of God. Providing you with oil for your lamp. Welcome to Logos, the Word of God, from the book of 1 Samuel. There was a man of Ramah, a Zophite, from the highlands of Ephraim, whose name was Elkanah, the son of Joram, the son of Elihu, the son of Tohu, the son of Zuf. He was an Ephraimite, and he had two wives, one called Hannah, and the other Peninnah. Peninnah had children, but Hannah had no children. Now this man used to go up from his town year by year to worship and to sacrifice to the Lord of hosts at Shiloh, where Eli and his two sons Hophni and Phinehas were priests to the Eternal. He used to give his wife Peninnah and all of her sons and daughters shares of the sacrificial meat, but though he loved Hannah, he only gave her a single share because the Eternal had shut up her womb. Her rival used to taunt her bitterly to irritate her because the Eternal had shut up her womb. And this went on year after year. Whenever she went up to the house of the Eternal, she taunted Hannah. One day when Elkanah was sacrificing, Hannah wept and would not eat. So her husband Elkanah said to her, "Hannah, why are you weeping? Why are you not eating? Why is your heart sad? Am I not more to you than 10 sons? But after they had eaten the boiled flesh and had drunk, Hannah rose and stood before the Eternal, where Eli the priest was sitting on his chair at the doorpost of the temple of the Eternal. With a sore heart she prayed to the Eternal, weeping bitterly, and she made this vow, 'O Lord of hosts, if thou wilt indeed look upon the plight of thy servant, and remember me, and not forget thy servant, but thou wilt give thy servant a son, then I will give him to the Eternal for the whole of his life, and no razor shall ever touch his head.'" As she went on praying before the Eternal, Eli noticed her mouth, for Hannah was speaking to herself. Only her lips moved, her voice was not heard. Eli thought she was drunk, so Eli said to her, "How long will you go on, you drunken creature? Away with you, go and sleep off your drunkenness." But Hannah replied, "No, sir, I am a sorely tried woman. I have drunk neither wine nor liquor. I have been pouring out my soul before the Eternal. Do not take your servant for a depraved woman. It is under my stress of grief and provocation that I have been speaking all the time." Then Eli answered, "Go and prosper. May the God of Israel grant you what you have asked him." And she said, "May your servant find favor in your eyes." So the woman went away. She ate, and her face was sad no longer. In the morning they rose, worshipped before the Eternal, and returned home to Ramah. Elkanah had intercourse with his wife Hannah, and the Eternal remembered her. So Hannah conceived, and at the turn of the year she bore a son, calling his name Samuel, or God Asked, for she said, "I asked the Eternal for him." Elkanah went up with all his household to offer to the Eternal the yearly sacrifice and what he had vowed, but Hannah did not go up. "Once the child is weaned," she told her husband, "then I will bring him. We shall appear before the Eternal, and he shall remain there forever." Elkanah, her husband, said to her, "Do whatever you think right. Wait till you have weaned him, and may the Eternal let you carry out your purpose." So Hannah waited and suckled her son till she weaned him. Then after weaning him, she took him with her, along with a 3-year-old bullock, a bushel of flour, and a bottle of wine. She entered the house of the Eternal at Shiloh, accompanied by the boy. And after the bullock had been slain, she brought the boy to Eli. "As sure as you live, sir," she said, "I am the woman who stood beside you here, praying to the Eternal. I prayed about this boy, and the Eternal has granted me what I asked. So I have lent him to the Eternal. As long as he lives, he is loaned to the Eternal." Hannah sang this prayer: "My heart thrills to the Eternal. My powers are heightened by my God. My lips exult over my foes, for I joy in thy deliverance. None is divine like the Eternal. No power is steadfast like our God. No more of your proud vaunts, no mouthing of your taunts, for the Eternal is a God who knows it all, and what men do, he judges. The strong man's bow is broken, and the stumbling are braced up. Those who had plenty have to work for bread, and hungry people have to toil no more. The barren woman has 7 children now, and the mother of many is pining. The Eternal kills, the Eternal life bestows. He lowers to death, and he lifts up. The Eternal makes poor, the Eternal makes rich. He lays low, and he raises. He lifts the poor out of the dust. He raises beggars from the rubbish heap, seating them next to nobles, to give them thrones of splendor. For the pillars of earth belong to the Eternal, and on them he set the world. He will guard the steps of his godly folk, but evil men shall perish in the dark. For no man's strength makes him mighty. The Eternal will crush his enemies. The Most High in heaven will shatter them. The Eternal's judgments shall cover the wide world, to add power to his king, to heighten the strength of his anointed one. Then Hannah left him there before the Eternal, and went to Ramah. But the boy ministered to the Eternal in the presence of Eli the priest. You've been listening to the Word of God from the book of 1 Samuel. You're listening to Logos, the Word of God, from the book of Revelation. Then I saw 7 trumpets being given to the 7 angels who stand before God. And another angel went and stood at the altar with a golden censer. He was given abundant incense to be laid with the prayers of all the saints upon the golden altar in front of the throne. And the smoke of the incense with the prayers of all the saints rose up from the angel's hand before God. Then the angel took the censer, filled it with fire from the altar, and poured it on the earth. There followed peals of thunder, loud blasts, flashes of lightning, and an earthquake. The 7 angels with the 7 trumpets prepared to blow their blasts. The first blew, and there came hail and fire mixed with blood, falling on the earth. A third of the earth was burnt up. A third of the trees were burnt up, and all the green grass was burnt up. The second angel blew, and what looked like a huge mountain on fire was hurled into the sea. A third of the sea turned blood. A third of the creatures in the sea, the living creatures, perished, and a third of the ships were destroyed. The third angel blew, and a huge star, blazing like a torch, dropped out of the sky, dropped on a third of the rivers and on the fountains. The name of the star is Wormwood. A third of the waters became wormwood, and many people died of the waters because they had turned bitter. The fourth angel blew, and a stroke fell on a third of the sun, a third of the moon, and a third of the stars, so as to darken one-third of them, withdrawing light from a third of the day, and likewise of the night. Then I looked, and I heard an eagle flying in mid-heaven, with a loud cry, "Woe, woe, woe to the dwellers on earth for the rest of the trumpet blast that the three angels are about to blow." The fifth angel blew, and I saw a star which had dropped from heaven to earth. He was given the key of the pit of the abyss, and he opened the pit of the abyss till smoke poured out of the pit, like the smoke of a huge furnace, till the sun and the air were darkened by the smoke from the pit. And out of the smoke came locusts on the earth, and they were granted power like the power wielded by scorpions on earth. But they were told not to harm the grass on the earth, nor any green thing, nor any tree, only such human beings as had not the seal of God upon their foreheads. These were allowed not to kill, but to torture, for 5 months. And their torture was like the torture of a scorpion when it stings a man. In those days, men will seek death and not find it. They will long to die, but death flies from them. The appearance of the locust resembled horses, armed for battle, and on their heads were sort of crowns like gold. Their faces were like human faces, their hair like women's hair, and their teeth like lion's fangs. They had scales like iron coats of mail. The whirring of their wings was like the noise of many chariots charging into battle. Their tails and their stings were like scorpions, and their power of hurting men for 5 months lay in their tails. They had a king over them, the angel of the abyss. His Hebrew name is Abaddon, but in Greek he is called Apollyon. The first woe has passed. Two woes are still to come. Then the sixth angel blew, and I heard a voice from the four horns of the golden altar before God, telling the sixth angel with the trumpet, "Let loose the four angels who are bound at the great river Euphrates." So the four angels were unloosed, who had been kept ready for that hour and day and month and year to kill the third of men. And the number of the troops of their cavalry was 200 millions. I heard what was their number. And this was how the horses and their riders looked in my vision. They wore coats of mail, red as fire, dark blue as jacinth, and yellow as smoke. The horses' heads were like lions' heads, and from their mouths poured fire and smoke and brimstone. By these three plagues the third of men were killed, by the fire, the smoke, and the brimstone that poured out of their mouths, for the power of the horses lies in their mouths, and also in their tails. Their tails are like serpents. They have heads, and it is with their heads that they hurt. Yet the rest of mankind, who were not killed by these plagues, did not repent of the works of their hands, and give up worshiping demons and idols of gold and silver and brass and stone and wood, which cannot see, nor hear, nor stir, nor did they repent of their murders, their magic spells, their sexual vice, their thefts. The seventh angel blew, and loud voices followed in heaven, crying, "The rule of the world has passed to our Lord and his Christ, and he shall reign forever and ever." Then the 24 presbyters who were seated on their thrones before God fell on their faces and worshipped God, saying, We thank thee, Lord God Almighty, who art and wast, that thou hast assumed thy great power and begun to reign. The nations were enraged, but thy wrath has come. The time has come for the dead to be judged, the time for rewarding thy servants the prophets, and the saints who reverence thy name, both low and high, the time for destroying the destroyers of earth. Then the temple of God in heaven was thrown open, and the ark of his covenant was seen inside his temple. There were flashes of lightning, loud blasts, peals of thunder, an earthquake, and a hailstorm. You've been listening to the Message and Counsel of God from the Book of Revelation. You're listening to Logos, the Word of God, from the Book of Zechariah. The Eternal said to me, "Be a shepherd to the doomed flock, whose buyers kill them and go unpunished. Their sellers say, 'Thank God I'm rich,' and their very shepherds have no pity on them. For I will no longer spare the dwellers on earth," the Eternal declares. "No, I will hand over mankind, every nation of them, to their shepherds, putting them into the hands of their kings, who shall shatter the earth, and I will not secure it from their violence." So I became a shepherd to the doomed flock, abandoned to hucksters. I took two staffs, one I called Goodwill, the other I called Union. I was a shepherd to the flock, and in a single month I deposed three shepherds. But I lost patience with the flock, and they detested me. So I said, "I will not be your shepherd. What is dying, let it die. Let the lost be lost. Let the survivors devour one another." I took my staff, Goodwill, and I broke it so as to annul the safeguard I had made for them with all the nations. The day that it was broken, the hucksters who had hired me knew that this was by order of the Eternal. I said to them, "If you think it right, give me my wages, but if not, never mind." So they paid out my wages, 30 half-crowns. The Eternal said to me, "Put into the treasury that splendid sum with which they paid you off." Then I took the 30 half-crowns, and I put them into the house of the Eternal, into the treasury. And I broke the other staff, Union, so as to annul the brotherly tie between Judah and Israel. But the Eternal said to me, "Take the equipment of a shepherd once more, of a worthless shepherd, for I am setting a shepherd over the land who will not look after what is missing, who will not look out for what is scattered or heal what is hurt. He will not cherish the sound sheep, but eat up the flesh of the fat sheep and devour their very legs. Woe betide that worthless shepherd of mine who leaves the flock to itself. May the sword strike his arm and his right eye. May his arm be withered and his right eye be blinded." The Oracle of the Eternal's Word on Israel. An oracle of the Eternal, who stretched out the heavens and founded the earth and formed the spirit of man within him. "I will make Jerusalem a cup that sends the nations reeling away from it. Jerusalem shall be besieged, but on that day I will make Jerusalem an awkward boulder for the nations to lift. Any who shoulder it hurt themselves. Yes, and all the nations will be gathered to attack it. On that day," the Eternal declares, "I will strike panic into the horses and frenzy into all their riders. As for the house of Judah, I will open its eyes, but I will strike every horse of the nations blind. Then shall the clans of Judah say to themselves, 'The strength of the dwellers in Jerusalem lies in the Lord of hosts, their God.' On that day I will make the clans of Judah like a blazing pan in a forest, or like a fiery torch among sheaves. They shall consume all the nations to the right and to the left of them. But Jerusalem shall remain on its own site. The Eternal will give the victory first to the tents of Judah, so that the fame of David's house and the fame of the dwellers in Jerusalem may not be exalted over Judah. On that day shall the Eternal protect the dwellers in Jerusalem. Even the lame among them that day shall be like David himself, and David's house shall be like God himself, like the angel of the Eternal who is their leader. On that day I will set myself to destroy all the nations that attack Jerusalem. But I will pour out a spirit of yearning and entreaty upon David's house, and the dwellers in Jerusalem. They shall look at him whom they stabbed and lament for him bitterly. As a man laments for his only son, bitter shall be their grief for him, as bitter as a man's grief for his firstborn child. On that day, the lamenting in Jerusalem shall be as mournful as the lamenting for Hadadraman in the valley of Megiddo. You've been listening to the Word of God from the book of Zechariah. You can listen to this message and more online at logosradio.info. You're listening to Logos, the Word of God, from the book of 2 Kings. Then Elisha the prophet called a member of the prophet's guild and told him, "Gird up your loins and go to Ramoth-Gilead carrying this flask of oil. When you get there, look for Jehu, the son of Jehoshaphat, the son of Nimshi. Get access to him and take him away from his kinsfolk to an inner chamber apart. Then take the flask and pour the oil over his head, saying, 'The Eternal hereby declares, I anoint you king over Israel.' Then open the door and fly, do not linger." So the youthful prophet went to Ramoth-Gilead. When he arrived, he found the generals of the army at war council. "I have an errand to you, O general," he cried. "To which of us?" said Jehu. "To you, O general," said the youth. So Jehu rose and went indoors. When the prophet poured the oil on his head, saying, "The Eternal, the God of Israel, hereby declares, I anoint you king over the Eternal's people, over Israel. You shall destroy the house of your master Ahab, that I may avenge on Jezebel the blood of my servants the prophets, and the blood of all the servants of the Eternal. For the whole house of Ahab shall perish. I will cut off from Ahab every male child, and fettered and free alike in Israel. I will make Ahab's house like the house of Jeroboam, the son of Nebat, and like the house of Baasha, the son of Ahijah. Dogs shall eat Jezebel in the district of Jezreel, and none shall bury her." Then opening the door, he fled. When Jehu came out to the officers of his lord, they asked him, "Is all well? Why did that mad creature come to you?" "Oh, you know how a fellow like that talks," he replied. "You're lying," they said. "Come, tell us what it was." So he told them that the man had said to him, "The Eternal hereby declares, I anoint you king over Israel." Then every man of them rushed to lay his robe under Jehu's feet on the bare steps, and they blew a trumpet blast proclaiming, "Jehu is king." This was how Jehu, the grandson of Nimshi, conspired against Joram. Jehu was holding Ramoth-Gilead, along with all Israel, against Hazael, the king of Aram, while King Joram had returned to Jezreel to be cured of the wounds he had received from the Arameans in fighting against Hazael, king of Aram. "Well," said Jehu, "if you are on my side, let no one escape from the town to take word to Jezreel." Then Jehu drove off in a chariot to Jezreel, where Joram lay, whom Ahaziah, king of Judah, had come down to visit. A sentinel posted on the tower of Jezreel caught sight of Jehu's company and called out, "I see a company." Joram gave orders for a mounted man to ride out and meet them to ask if all was well. So a mounted man rode out with the king's message, "Is all well? What have you to do with welfare?" Said Jehu, "Fall in behind me." When the sentinel reported that the messenger had reached them but was not returning, the king sent out a second mounted man, who also gave the king's message, "Is all well? What have you to do with welfare?" Said Jehu, "Fall in behind me." The sentinel reported, "He reached them, but he's not returning, and the driving is like the driving of Jehu, the grandson of Nimshi, for he drives like a madman." "Harness my chariot," said Joram. They did so, and Joram, king of Israel, drove out to meet him, with Ahaziah, king of Judah, each in his own chariot. They came upon him in the field of Naboth the Jezreelite. On seeing him, Joram said, "Is all well, Jehu?" "Well," he retorted, "how can it be well, so long as your mother Jezebel goes on with her seductions and wiles?" Joram wheeled round and fled, shouting, "Treachery, Ahaziah!" But Jehu had his bow drawn, and he struck Joram between the arms till the arrow went through his heart, and he sank in his chariot. "Fling him out on the ancestral field of Naboth the Jezreelite," said Jehu to his adjutant Bidkar, "for I remember when I and you rode side by side behind his father Ahab, how the Eternal uttered this oracle of doom upon him. Yesterday I saw Naboth's blood and the blood of Naboth's sons, the Eternal declares, and I will punish you in this plot of ground, the Eternal declares. So fling him on this plot of ground, as the Eternal declared." When Ahaziah, king of Judah, saw this, he fled in the direction of Beth-Hagen, pursued by Jehu, who shouted, "Kill him too! Kill him in the chariot!" They struck him at the ascent of Gur near Ibleam. He got away to Megiddo, where he died. His men carried him in a chariot to Jerusalem, and buried him in his tomb beside his father's in Davidsburg. In the 11th year of Joram, the son of Ahab, Ahaziah began to reign over Judah. When Jehu reached Jezreel, Jezebel heard of it, and painting her eyes and adorning her head, she looked out the window. As Jehu came in through the gateway, she cried, "How are you, you Zimri, murderer of your master?" Jehu looked up to the window. "Who is on my side?" he asked. "Which of you?" Two or three eunuchs looked out. "Throw her down," he cried, and they threw her down, some of her blood spurting on the wall and on the horses, who trampled her underfoot. Jehu went inside and dined. Then he said, "See to that accursed woman. Have her buried, for she was a king's daughter." But when they went to bury her, they found nothing but her skull, her feet, and her hands. When they reported this to Jehu, he said, "It is as the Eternal predicted by his servant Elijah the Tishbite, when he said, 'In the district of Jezreel shall dogs devour the flesh of Jezebel. The corpse of Jezebel shall be like the corpse of Naboth, and there shall be none to say, alas, alas.'" You've been listening to the Message and Counsel of God from the Book of 2 Kings. Listen now to the Word of God from the Book of Matthew. "Then shall the realm of heaven be compared to 10 maidens who took their lamps and went out to meet the bridegroom and the bride. 5 of them were stupid, 5 were sensible. For although the stupid took their lamps, they took no oil with them, whereas the sensible took oil in their vessels as well as in their lamps. As the bridegroom was long of coming, they all grew drowsy and went to sleep. But at midnight the cry arose, 'Here is the bridegroom, come out to meet him.' Then all 10 maidens rose and trimmed their lamps. The stupid said to the sensible, "Give us some of your oil, for our lamps are going out." But the sensible replied, "No, there may not be enough for us and for you. Better go to the dealers and buy for yourselves." Now while they were away buying oil, the bridegroom arrived. Those maidens who were ready accompanied him to the marriage banquet, and the door was shut. Afterwards, the rest of the maidens came and said, Oh, sir, open the door for us." But he replied, "I tell you frankly, I do not know you." Keep on the watch, then, for you know neither the day nor the hour. For the case is that of a man going abroad, who summoned his servants and handed over his property to them. To one he gave 1,200 pounds, to another 500, to another 250, each got according to his capacity. Then the man went abroad. The servant who had got the 1,200 pounds went at once and traded with them, making another 1,200. Similarly, the servant who had got the 500 pounds made another 500. But the servant who got the 250 pounds went off and dug a hole in the ground and hid his master's money. Long afterwards, the master of those servants came back and settled accounts with them. Then the servant who had got the 1,200 pounds came forward, bringing 1,200 pounds more. He said, "You handed me 1,200 pounds, sir. Here I have gained another 1,200. His master said to him, "Capital, you excellent and trustworthy servant. You've been trusty in charge of a small sum. I'll put you in charge of a large sum. Come and share your master's feast." Then the servant with the 500 pounds came forward. He said, "You handed me 500 pounds, sir. Here I have gained another 500. His master said to him, "Capital, you excellent and trustworthy servant. You have been trusty in charge of a small sum. I will put you in charge of a large sum. Come and share your master's feast." Then the servant who got the 250 pounds came forward. He said, "I knew you were a hard man, sir, reaping where you never sowed and gathering where you never winnowed. So I was afraid. I went and hid your 250 pounds in the earth. There's your money." His master said to him in reply, "You rascal, you idle servant, you knew, did you, that I reap where I never sowed and gather where I never winnowed? Well, then, you should have handed my money over to the bankers, and I would have got my capital with interest when I came back. Take, therefore, the 250 pounds away from him, and give it to the servant who got the 1,200. For to everyone who has, more shall be given, and richly given. But to him who has nothing, even what he has shall be taken. Throw the good-for-nothing servant into the darkness outside. There men will wail and gnash their teeth. When the Son of Man comes in his glory, and all the angels with him, then he will sit on the throne of his glory, and all the nations will be gathered in front of him. He will separate them one from another, as a shepherd separates the sheep from the goats, setting the sheep on his right hand and the goats on his left. Then shall the king say to those on his right, 'Come, you whom my Father has blessed, come into your inheritance, into the realm prepared for you from the foundation of the world. For I was hungry, and you fed me. I was thirsty, and you gave me drink. I was a stranger, and you entertained me. I was unclothed, and you clothed me. I was ill, and you looked after me. I was in prison, and you visited me.' Then the just will answer, 'Lord, when did we see you hungry and feed you, or thirsty and give you drink? When did we see you a stranger and entertain you, or unclothed and clothed you? When did we see you ill, or in prison and visit you?' The king will answer them, 'I tell you truly, insofar as you did it to one of these my brothers, even the least of them, you did it to me.'" You've been listening to the Word of God from the book of Matthew. Providing you with oil for your lamp. Welcome to Logos, the Word of God from the book of Matthew. At that time, Jesus spoke and said, I praise thee, Father, Lord of heaven and earth, for hiding all of this from the wise and the learned, and revealing it to the simple-minded. Yes, Father, I praise thee, that such was thy chosen purpose. All has been handed over to me by my Father, and no one knows the Son except the Father, nor does anyone know the Father except the Son, and he to whom the Son chooses to reveal him. Come to me, all ye laboring and burdened, and I will refresh you. Take my yoke upon you, and learn from me, for I am gentle and humble in heart, and you will find your souls refreshed. My yoke is kindly, and my burden light. At that time, Jesus walked one Sabbath through the cornfields, and as his disciples were hungry, they started to pull some ears of corn to eat them. When the Pharisees noticed it, they said to him, Look at your disciples. They are doing what is not allowed on the Sabbath. He replied, Have you not read what David did when he and his men were hungry? How he went into the house of God, and there they ate the loaves of the presence, which neither he nor his men were allowed to eat, but only the priests. Have you not read in the law that the priests in the temple are not guilty when they desecrate the Sabbath? I tell you, one is here who is greater than the temple. Besides, if you had known what this meant, I care for mercy, not for sacrifice, you would not have condemned men who are not guilty. For the Son of Man is Lord over the Sabbath. Then he moved on from there and went into their synagogue. Now a man with a withered hand was there, so in order to get a charge against him, they asked him, Is it right to heal on the Sabbath? He said to them, Is there a man of you with one sheep who will not catch hold of it and lift it out of a pit on the Sabbath, if it falls in? And how much more is a man worth than a sheep? Thus, it is right to do a kindness on the Sabbath. Then he said to the man, Stretch out your hand. He stretched it out, and it was restored, as sound as the other. So the Pharisees withdrew and plotted against him to destroy him. But as Jesus knew of it, he retired from the spot. Many followed him, and he healed them all, charging them strictly not to make it known. It was for the fulfillment of what had been said by the prophet Isaiah. Here is my servant whom I have selected, my beloved, in whom my soul delights. I will invest him with my spirit, and he shall proclaim religion to the Gentiles. He shall not wrangle or shout. No one hears his voice in the streets. He shall not break the bruised reed. He shall not put out the smoldering flax, till he carries religion to victory, and the Gentiles shall hope in his name. Then a blind and dumb demoniac was brought to him, and he healed him, so that the dumb man spoke and saw. And all the crowds were amazed. They said, Can this be the son of David? But when the Pharisees heard of it, they said, This fellow only cast out demons by Beelzebul, the prince of demons. As Jesus knew what they were thinking, he said to them, Any realm divided against itself comes to ruin. Any city or house divided against itself will never stand. And if Satan casts out Satan, he is divided against himself. How then can his realm stand? Besides, if I cast out demons by Beelzebul, by whom do your sons cast them out? Thus they shall be your judges. But if I cast out demons by the Spirit of God, then the reign of God has reached you already. Why, how can anyone enter the strong man's house and plunder his goods unless he first of all binds the strong man? Then he can plunder his house. He who is not with me is against me, and he who does not gather with me scatters.
1: I tell you, therefore, men will be forgiven for any sin and blasphemy, but they will not be forgiven for blaspheming the Spirit. Whoever says a word against the Son of Man will be forgiven, but whoever speaks against the Holy Spirit will never be forgiven, neither in this world.

words you will be acquitted, and by your words you will be condemned. You've been listening to the Word of God from the Book of Matthew. Jesus Christ is the same yesterday, today, and forever. You're listening to Logos, the Word of God. Today's proclamation comes from the Word of God in the Book of Acts. On being released, they went to their friends and related what the high priests and elders had said. And on hearing this, the entire company raised their cry to God. O sovereign Lord, thou art he who made heaven and earth and sea, and all that is in them, who said to our fathers by the Holy Spirit through the lips of thy servant David, why did the Gentiles rage, and the peoples vainly conspire? Kings of the earth stood ready, rulers mustered together against the Lord and his Christ. In this very city they actually mustered against thy holy servant Jesus, whom thou didst consecrate. Herod and Pontius Pilate, together with the Gentiles and the people of Israel, mustered to carry out what thy hand had traced, thy purpose had decreed. So now, Lord, consider the threats of these men, and grant that thy servants may be perfectly fearless in speaking thy word. When thy hand is stretched out to heal and perform miracles, miracles and wonders by the name of thy holy servant Jesus. At their prayer, the place of the meeting was shaken, and they were all filled with the Holy Spirit, speaking God's word fearlessly. The apostles gave their testimony to the resurrection of the Lord Jesus with great power, and great grace was on them all. Now, there was one heart and one soul among the multitude of believers. Not one of them considered anything his personal property. They shared all they had with one another. There was not a needy person among them, for all those who owned land or houses would sell them and bring the proceeds of the sale, laying the money before the feet of the apostles. It was then distributed to each individual's need. Thus, Joseph, who was surnamed Barnabas, or as it may be translated, son of encouragement by the apostles, a Levite of Cypriot birth, sold a farm belonging to him and brought the money, which he placed before the feet of the apostles. But a man called Ananias, who with his wife Sapphira had sold some property, appropriated some of the purchase money with the connivance of his wife. He brought only part of it to lay before the feet of the apostles. Ananias, said Peter, why has Satan filled your heart and made you cheat the Holy Spirit by bringing some of the money paid for the land? When it remained unsold, did it not remain your own? And even after the sale, was the money not yours to do with as you pleased about it? How could you think of doing a thing like this? You've not defrauded men, but God. When Ananias heard this, he fell down and expired. Great awe came over all who heard of it. And the younger men rose, wrapped the body up, and carried it away to be buried. After an interval of about 3 hours, his wife happened to come in, quite unconscious of what had occurred. Tell me, said Peter, did you only sell the land for such and such a sum? Yes, she said, that was all we sold it for. Peter said to her, how could you arrange to put the Lord's Spirit to the proof? Listen, there are the footsteps of the men who have buried your husband. They are at the door, and they will carry you out as well. Instantly she fell down at their feet and expired. The younger men came in to find her dead, and they carried her out and buried her beside her husband.
Great awe came over the whole church and over all who heard of this.

You've been listening to the Word of God from the Book of Acts. Bringing you the Gospel of Jesus Christ. Welcome to Logos, the Word of God, from the Book of Matthew. And summoning his 12 disciples, Jesus gave them power over unclean spirits, power to cast them out, and also to heal every sickness and disease. These are the names of the 12 apostles. First, Simon, who is called Peter, and Andrew his brother, James the son of Zebedeus and John his brother, Philip and Bartholomew, Thomas and Matthew the tax gatherer, James the son of Alphaeus and Lebbeus, whose surname is Thaddeus, Simon the Zealot, and Judas Iscariot, who betrayed him. These 12 men Jesus dispatched with the following instructions: Do not go among the Gentiles, and do not enter a Samaritan town. Rather, make your way to the lost sheep of the house of Israel. And preach as you go, tell men, the reign of heaven is near. Heal the sick, raise the dead, cleanse lepers, cast out demons, give without being paid, as you have got without paying. You are not to take gold or silver or coppers in your girdle, nor a wallet for the road, nor two shirts, nor sandals, nor stick. The workman deserves his rations. Whatever town or village you go into, find out a deserving inhabitant and stay with him till you leave. When you enter the house, salute it. If the house is deserving, let your peace rest on it. But if the household is undeserving, let your peace return to you. Whoever will not receive you or listen to your message, leave that house or town and shake off the very dust from your feet. I tell you truly, on the day of judgment, it will be more bearable for Sodom and Gomorrah than for that town. I am sending you out like sheep among wolves, so be wise like serpents and guileless like doves. Beware of men. They will hand you over to authorities and scourge you in their synagogues, and you will be hailed before governors and kings for my sake. It will be a testimony to them and to the Gentiles. Now when they bring you up for trial, never trouble yourselves about how to speak or what to say. What you are to say will come to you at the moment, for you are not the speakers. It is the Spirit of your Father who is speaking through you. Brother will betray brother to death. The father will betray his child. Children will rise against their parents and put them to death. And you will be hated by all men on account of my name. But he will be saved who holds out to the very end. When they persecute you in one town, flee to the next. Truly I tell you, you will not have covered the towns of Israel before the Son of Man arrives. A scholar is not above his teacher, nor a servant above his Lord. Enough for the scholar to fare like his teacher, and the servant like his Lord. If men have called the master of the house Beelzebul, how much more will they miscall his servants? Fear them not. Nothing is veiled that shall not be revealed, or hidden that shall not be known. What I tell you in the dark, you must utter in the open. What you hear in a whisper, you must proclaim on the housetop. Have no fear of those who kill the body, but cannot kill the soul. Rather fear him who can destroy both soul and body in Gehenna. Are not two sparrows sold for a farthing? Yet not one of them will fall to the ground unless your Father wills it. The very hairs on your head are all numbered. Fear not, then. You are worth far more than sparrows. Everyone who will acknowledge me before men, I will acknowledge him before my Father in heaven. And everyone who disowns me before men, I will disown him before my Father in heaven.
Never imagine I have come to bring peace on earth. I have not come to bring peace, but a sword. I have come to set a man against his father, a daughter against her mother, a daughter-in-law against her mother-in-law. Yes, a man's own household will be his enemies. He who loves father or mother more than me is not worthy of me. He who loves son or daughter more than me is not worthy of me. He who will not take his cross and follow after me is not worthy of me. He who has found his life will lose it, and he who loses his life for my sake will find it. He who receives you receives me, and he who receives me receives him who sent me. He who receives a prophet because he is a prophet will receive a prophet's reward, and he who receives a good man because he is good will receive a good man's reward. And whoever gives one of these little ones even a cup of cold water because he is a disciple, I tell you, he shall not lose his reward. You've been listening to the Word of God from the book of Matthew. You're listening to Logos, the Word of God, from the book of Isaiah. Here is the Lord of hosts, removing every prop and stay from Judah and Jerusalem, soldier and warrior, governor and prophet, seer, sheik and official, authorities and counselors, expert magicians and enchanters. I will make mere lads their leaders, and leave them to be swayed by whims, tyranny between man and man, between very neighbors, insolence from young to old, from low to high. Men shall seize a clansman, crying, "Your house has a robe of office. Come, be our chieftain, then master this chaos." But he will make protest, "No, I can be of no good to you. My own house has no food, no robe of office. You shall not put me up to be a headman of the people." No, ruined is Jerusalem, and Judah is to fall. They challenge the Eternal with their words and their deeds, defying his glorious eyes. Their insolence condemns them. They flaunt their sin like Sodom. Woe, woe to them, for they have wrought their own undoing. Well for the just man, he fares well. He reaps the good of all that he has done. Woe to the villain, he fares ill, undone by all that he has done. My people's ruler is a willful child. They are controlled by women. Your leaders are misleading you, my people. They are effacing the true path for you. Now the Eternal holds assizes. To arraign his people, the Eternal rises, summoning before him to the bar the sheiks and rulers of his people. So you have stripped my vineyard bare? You hoard what you have plundered from the poor. What mean you by crushing my people and grinding the face of the poor? So the Lord asks, the Lord of hosts. The Eternal also said, since they are so haughty, the daughters of Sion, holding their heads high as they walk, and ogling with their eyes, walking with their mincing steps, their anklets jingling, the Lord will strike their heads with scabs. The Eternal will strip them bare. On that day the Lord will deprive them of their finery, of anklets, tiaras, necklaces, earrings, bracelets and veils, headbands, armlets and sashes, scent bottles, charms, signet rings and nose rings, robes of state, mantles, shawls and purses, gauze, linen turbans and wrappers. For scent they shall have stenches, ropes for girdles, baldness in place of curls, sackcloth instead of silk,
the brand of slavery instead of beauty. The sword shall cut your liegemen down, your heroes in the fray. The city gates shall wail, all woe be gone, the city sit forlorn. 7 women on that day shall catch hold of a single man, crying, "We will earn our living, we will clothe ourselves, but only let us bear your name to save us from disgrace." Then fair and fine shall the green growth be, and a proud crown shall the field crops be, for the Israelites who are spared, the survivors in Sion. And those left in Jerusalem who are entered in the book of life, they shall be held sacred. When the Lord has washed away the filth from Sion and rinsed Jerusalem from bloodstains, by a blast of doom, a devastating blast. Then, shading all Mount Sion, the Eternal Himself will form a cloud during the daytime and spread over the gatherings there a canopy of brilliant light, a fire within the night, to shade them from the scorching heat and safely shelter them from storm and sleet. You've been listening to the Message and Counsel of God from the Book of Isaiah.

bringing you what is old and what is new from the storehouse of God. You're listening to Logos, the Word of God, from the book of 1 Samuel. When Samuel died, all Israel gathered to mourn for him, and they buried him at his house in Ramah. David then moved down to the steps of Maon. Now there was a man in Maon whose business was at Carmel, a wealthy man with 3,000 sheep and 1,000 goats. He was shearing his sheep at Carmel. The man's name was Nabal, and his wife's name was Abigail. The woman was shrewd and handsome, but the man was rough and boorish. He was a Calebite. When David in the steppes heard that Nabal was shearing his sheep, David sent off 10 young men. David told the young men to go up to Carmel, to Nabal, and greet him thus in David's name. "Brother, may you prosper, and may your household and all your belongings prosper. I hear you have men shearing. Now, your shepherds have been beside us, and all the time they were at Carmel, we never jeered at them, nor did they miss anything. Ask your young men, and they will tell you that. Let my young men, therefore, find favor with you, for we come to you on a feast day. Give anything you have at hand to your servants and to David your son." When David's young men arrived, they said all this to Nabal in the name of David. But Nabal started up and answered David's servants, "Who is David? Who is the son of Jesse? There are plenty of slaves nowadays running away from their masters. And am I to take my bread and wine and meat I have killed for my own shearers, and give it to men from I know not where?" Then David's young men turned away and went back to tell him all this. "Every man buckle on his sword," said David to his men. They buckled on their swords. David also buckled on his sword, and about 400 men followed David, while 200 remained with the stores. Now one of the shepherd lads had told Abigail, the wife of Nabal, that David sent messengers from the steppes to greet our master, and he railed at them. "But these men were very good to us, and we were never jeered at. We never missed anything when we were beside them in the fields. All the time we were tending the sheep beside them. They were a protection to us, night and day. Now make up your mind. Consider what you should do, for there is trouble brewing against our master and all his household. Such an ill-tempered creature he is. No one can say a word to him." Then Abigail quickly took 200 loaves, 2 bottles of wine, 5 roasted sheep, 2 bushels of parched grain and 100 bunches of raisins and 200 fig cakes. She put them on asses and told her young men to go in front of her, and she would follow, but she did not tell her husband Nabal. She was riding on her ass down the side of the hill when she met David and his men also coming down in her direction. David had been saying, "So it was all for nothing that I guarded that fellow's goods and chattels in the steppes. Not one of his belongings went a-missing, and he has returned me evil for good. God kill David and more than kill him if I leave the fellow a single male alive by tomorrow morning." But when Abigail saw David, she hurriedly alighted from her ass, fell on her face before David, and bowed to the ground. She fell at his feet, saying, "On me, my lord, on me let the guilt fall. Let your maidservant address you. Pray listen to the words of your maidservant. Ah, my lord, pay no heed to that worthless creature Nabal. He is like his name, Nabal. Churl is his name, and churl is his nature. Your humble servant never saw the young men of my lord whom you sent. No, my lord, by the life of the Eternal, by your own life, she did not. Now as the Eternal has kept you from the guilt of bloodshed, from taking revenge with your own hands, may your enemies and those who try to harm my lord fare like Nabal. Here is a present which your servant has brought to my lord. Let it be handed to the young men who follow my lord.
Pray, forgive aught that your humble servant has done amiss, for the Eternal will assuredly found a lasting family for my Lord, since my Lord is fighting the battles of the Eternal. No evil is to be found in you ever since you were born. Men may rise to pursue you and seek your life, but my Lord's life shall be wrapped up safe among the living, in the care of the Eternal your God. As for the lives of your enemies, he will fling them away like stones out of a sling. When the Eternal has done to my Lord all the good that he has promised, when he has made you prince over Israel, then you will have no qualms of conscience, my Lord. My Lord will not reproach himself for needless bloodshed, for taking his own revenge. And when the Eternal has prospered, my Lord, pray, remember your humble servant. David said to Abigail, Blessed be the Eternal, the God of Israel, for sending you to meet me this day. Blessed be your tact. Blessed be yourself for saving me this day from the guilt of bloodshed and from avenging myself. For as sure as the Eternal, the God of Israel, lives, who has kept me from harming you, unless you had hurried to meet me, Nabal would not have one male left him by morning. Then David accepted the present she brought him. He said to her, Go up to your home in peace. I have listened to your plea and granted your request. Now when Abigail reached Nabal, he was banqueting in his house like a monarch. Nabal was in high spirits, for he was quite drunk, so that Abigail did not tell him anything at all until daybreak. In the morning, when Nabal had recovered from his wine, his wife told him all this, and his spirits sank. He became motionless like a stone. 10 days later, the Eternal struck Nabal, and he died. When David heard that Nabal was dead, he said, Blessed be the Eternal who has avenged my insult upon Nabal and kept his servant back from evil. The Eternal has made Nabal's evil doing fall back on his own head. Then David sent an offer of marriage to Abigail to make her his wife. And when David's servants came to Abigail at Carmel and said to her, David has sent us to you that he may make you his wife. Abigail rose and bowed her face to the ground, saying, Your humble servant here is a slave, ready to wash the feet of my Lord's servants. Then Abigail rose quickly and mounted an ass, followed by 5 maids-in-waiting. She followed David's messengers and became his wife. You've been listening to the Word of God from the book of 1 Samuel. Bringing you what is old and what is new from the storehouse of God. You're listening to Logos, the Word of God, from the books of Zechariah and Deuteronomy. The Eternal said to me, Be a shepherd to the doomed flock, whose buyers kill them and go unpunished. Their sellers say, Thank God I'm rich, and their very shepherds have no pity on them. For I will no longer spare the dwellers on earth, the Eternal declares. No, I will hand over mankind, every nation of them, to their shepherds, putting them into the hands of their kings, who shall shatter the earth. And I will not secure it from their violence. So I became a shepherd to the doomed flock, abandoned to hucksters. I took 2 staffs, one I called Goodwill, the other I called Union. I was a shepherd to the flock, and in a single month I deposed 3 shepherds. But I lost patience with the flock, and they detested me. So I said, I will not be your shepherd. What is dying, let it die. Let the lost be lost, and the survivors devour one another. I took my staff, Goodwill, and broke it, so as to annul the safeguard I had made for them with all the nations.
The day that it was broken, the hucksters who had hired me knew that this was by order of the Eternal. I said to them, "If you think it right, give me my wages, but if not, never mind." So they paid out for my wages 30 half-crowns. The Eternal said to me, "Put into the treasury that splendid sum with which they paid you off." Then I took the 30 half-crowns and put them into the house of the Eternal, into the treasury, and I broke my other staff, Union, so as to annul the brotherly tie between Judah and Israel. But the Eternal said to me, "Take the equipment of a shepherd once more, of a worthless shepherd, for I am setting a shepherd over the land who will not look after what is missing, who will not look after what is scattered, or heal what is hurt. He will not cherish the sound sheep, but eat up the flesh of the fat sheep and devour their very legs. Woe betide that worthless shepherd of mine, who leaves the flock to itself. May the sword strike his arm and his right eye, may his arm be withered, and his right eye blinded. Up, sword, up against my shepherd, against my high priest. 'Tis a summons from the Lord of hosts. I will strike the shepherd till the sheep are scattered. Even against the little ones I will turn my hand. For all over the land, the Lord of hosts declares, 2/3 shall perish, but 1/3 shall be left. And this third I will pass through fire, smelting them like silver, testing them like gold, till they call to me, and then I listen. I will say, 'They are my people.' They shall cry, 'The Eternal my God.'" When all this has befallen you, the blessing and the curse which I have put before you, and when you reflect upon them among all the nations where the Eternal your God has driven you, if you come back to the Eternal your God, you and your children, and obey what he says in all that I enjoin upon you this day, with all your mind and heart, then the Eternal your God will restore your fortunes, taking pity on you, and gathering you again out of all the races where the Eternal your God has scattered you. Even if your outcasts are at the end of the earth, the Eternal your God will gather you and fetch you thence. The Eternal your God will bring you into the land which your fathers possessed, and let you possess it. He will prosper you and multiply your numbers more than your fathers. The Eternal your God will devote your mind and the mind of your descendants to loving the Eternal your God with all your mind and heart, that you may live. All these curses will the Eternal your God inflict upon your foes and on the enemies who persecuted you. But you shall once more obey the Eternal's orders, keeping all his commands which I enjoin upon you this day. And the Eternal your God will make you overflow with prosperity in the fruit of your body, of your cattle, of your ground, for the Eternal will again delight in prospering you, as he did your fathers, if you will obey the orders of the Eternal your God, by carrying out his commands and rules inscribed in this book of the law. If you turn with all your mind and heart to the Eternal your God." You've been listening to the prophetic vision from the books of Zechariah and Deuteronomy. Bringing you what is old and what is new from the storehouse of God. Welcome to Logos, the Word of God, from the book of Numbers. After the death stroke, the Eternal bade Moses and Eleazar, the son of Aaron, the priest, count the entire community of the Israelites, over 20 years of age, clan by clan, all Israelites who were able for active service.
So Moses and Eleazar the priest numbered them on the steps of Moab, beside the Jordan at Jericho, counting all over 20, as the Eternal had commanded Moses. The total number of the Israelites was 601,730. The Eternal ordered Moses to have the country divided up among them according to their respective numbers. A large clan was to receive a large property, and a small clan a small property, each being assigned a holding according to the number of its members. The country was to be divided up by lot, and individuals were to hold property as members of their septs. The common possession of Israel was to be divided by lot between the larger and the smaller clans. In the census, the Levites, sept by sept, included the Gershonite sept of Gershon, the Kohathite sept of Kohath, and the Merarite sept of Merari. The Levite septs were the Libnites, the Hebronites, the Mahalites, the Mushites, and the Korites. Kohath was the father of Amram, who married Joshebed, a daughter of Levi, born in Egypt, and she bore Aaron, Moses, and Miriam, their sister. Aaron was the father of Nadab, Abihu, Eleazar, and Ithamar. Nadab and Abihu died for having offered irregular fire before the Eternal. Their total number was 23,000, counting every male over a month old. Their number was not included in that of Israel, as they received no property in Israel. Such were the men counted by Moses and Eleazar the priest, as they took the census of the Israelites, on the steps of Moab, beside the Jordan, opposite Jericho. There was not a man among them who had been in the census taken by Moses and Aaron the priest when they counted the Israelites in the desert of Sinai. The Eternal had declared that they would certainly perish in the desert. And not a man of them was left, except Caleb, the son of Jephunneh, and Joshua, the son of Nun. Now there came forward the Manassite daughters of Zelophehad, the son of Hepher, the son of Gilead, the son of Machir, the son of Manasseh, the son of Joseph. Their names were Mahla, Noah, Hogla, Milcah, and Tirzah. They appeared before Moses and Eleazar the priest, and the chieftains, and all the community at the entrance of the trysting tent, with this plea: Our father died in the desert, though he took no part in the rising of Korah with those who conspired against the Eternal. He died as an ordinary sinner, leaving no sons. Why should our father's name be dropped from his clan simply because he left no son? Let us hold property among our fellow clansmen. Moses laid their plea before the Eternal, and the Eternal answered Moses, The daughters of Zelophehad are right. You must certainly let them hold property among their fellow clansmen. Let their father's share pass to them. And direct the Israelites to let a man's property always pass to his daughters, if he dies without leaving a son. If he leaves no daughter, his property shall go to his brothers. And if he leaves no brothers, his property shall go to his father's brothers. If his father has left no brothers, then his property passes to the next of kin in his own clan. This is to be a fixed custom in Israel, by order of the Eternal, through Moses. You've been listening to The Law of God, from the Book of Numbers. A command is not a suggestion. And God gave us 10 commands by the lips of his servant Moses. These are the very same commands that Jesus spoke of when he said, If you love me, you will keep my commands. You're listening to Logos, the Word of God.
bringing you what is old and what is new from the storehouse of God. You're listening to Logos, the Word of God, from the book of Ezekiel. It was the 30th year on the 5th day of the 4th month, as I was among the exiles at the river Kebar, that heaven opened and I saw visions of God. It was on the 5th day of the month, in the 5th year of King Jehoiakim's exile, that the word of the Eternal came to the priest Ezekiel, the son of Buzi, in the land of the Chaldeans at the river Kebar. The hand of the Eternal was on me in a trance, and as I gazed, there was a storm wind blowing from the north, a huge cloud with fire flashing out of it, and with a sheen encircling it, and issuing from it the color of amber. Out of it appeared the forms of four creatures, and this was their appearance. They had the same form, each with four faces and four wings, with limbs, straight and gleaming like burnished bronze, and with the soles of their feet rounded like the feet of calves. Under their wings, on the four sides of them, were human hands. As for their four faces and wings, their wings touched one another, and their faces never turned as they moved. Each moved straight forward. As for the likeness of their faces, all four had in front the face of a man, on the right the face of a lion, on the left the face of a bull, and the face of an eagle at the back. Their wings were stretched out, one pair to touch the next creature, the other pair to cover the body. Each moved straight forward. Wherever the Spirit impelled them to go, they went, never turning as they moved. Also, in the middle of the creatures, there was something moving to and fro like glowing coals, like torches, a fire that gleamed and flashed out lightning. As I gazed, there was a wheel on the ground beside each of the four creatures. The wheels were the color of a topaz, and all four had the same shape, arranged as if one wheel were inside the other. When they moved in any direction that their four sides faced, never turning as they moved. The fellows and the spokes of the four, I saw, were full of eyes all around. Whenever the creatures moved, the wheels moved with them, and whenever the creatures rose from the earth, the wheels rose with them. Wherever the Spirit impelled them to go, they went, for a living Spirit was in the wheels. When the creatures moved, they moved. When the creatures stood still, they stood still. When the creatures rose from the earth, they rose, for a living Spirit was in these wheels. Above the creatures there was the semblance of a vault, which looked like crystal, stretching over their heads. And under the vault their wings were level, each with one pair touching the next creature, and one pair covering its body. Whenever they moved, I heard their wings sound like the sound of many waters, like the thunder of the Almighty, the sound of a tumult, like the sound of a host. Whenever they stood still, they dropped their wings. Above the vault over their heads was the semblance of a throne, blue like a sapphire, and on the throne-like appearance there was the semblance of a human form. From the waist upwards I saw something glowing like amber or fire. From the waist downwards there was something resembling fire, while all around there was a bright halo, like the rainbow that appears in the clouds after rain. Such was the appearance of what resembled the splendor of the Eternal. You've been listening to the Word of God from the book of Ezekiel. Listen now to the Word of God from the books of Jasher and Matthew. And all the days that Enoch lived upon earth were 365 years. And when Enoch had ascended into heaven, all the kings of the earth
rose and took Methuselah his son and anointed him, and they caused him to reign over them in the place of his father. And Methuselah acted uprightly in the sight of God, as his father Enoch had taught him. And he likewise, during the whole of his life, taught the sons of men wisdom, knowledge, and the fear of God. And he did not turn from the good way, either to the right or to the left. But in the latter days of Methuselah, the sons of men turned from the Lord. They corrupted the earth. They robbed and plundered each other. They rebelled against God, and they transgressed. And they corrupted their ways and would not hearken to the voice of Methuselah, but rebelled against him. And the Lord was exceedingly wroth against them. And the Lord continued to destroy the seed in those days, so that there was neither sowing nor reaping in the earth. For when they sowed the ground in order that they might obtain food for their support, behold, thorns and thistles were produced, which they did not sow. And still the sons of men did not turn from their evil ways, and their hands were still extended to do evil in the sight of God. And they provoked the Lord with their evil ways. And the Lord was very wroth, and he repented that he ever made man. And he sought to destroy and annihilate them, and he did so. In those days, when Lamech, the son of Methuselah, was 160 years old, Seth, the son of Adam, died. And all the days that Seth lived were 912 years, and he died. And Lamech was 180 years old when he took Ashuma, the daughter of Elisha, the son of Enoch, his uncle, and she conceived. And at that time the sons of men sowed the ground, and a little food was produced. Yet the sons of men did not turn from their evil ways, and they trespassed, and they rebelled against God. And the wife of Lamech conceived and bare a son at that time, at the revolution of the year. And Methuselah called his name Noah, saying, "The earth was in his days at rest and free from corruption." And Lamech, his father, called his name Menachem, saying, "This one shall comfort us in our works and miserable toil in the earth, which God has cursed." And the child grew up, and he was weaned, and he went in the ways of his father Methuselah, perfect and upright with God. And all the sons of men departed from the ways of the Lord in those days, as they multiplied on the face of the earth with sons and daughters. And they taught one another their evil practices, and they continued sinning against the Lord. And every man made unto himself a god. And they robbed and they plundered every man his neighbor, as well as his relative. And they corrupted the earth, and the earth was filled with violence. And their judges and rulers went to the daughters of men, and they took their wives by force from their husbands, according to their choice. And the sons of men in those days took from the cattle of the earth, the beasts of the field, and the fowls of the air, and they taught the mixture of animals of one species with the other, in order wherewith to provoke the Lord. And God saw the whole earth, and it was corrupt, for all flesh had corrupted its ways upon earth, all men and all animals. And the Lord said, "I will blot out man that I created from the face of the earth, yea, from man to the birds of the air, together with cattle and beasts that are in the field, for I repent that I have made them." Let the fig tree teach you a parable. As soon as its branches turn soft and put out leaves, you know that summer is at hand. So whenever you see all this happen, you may be sure that he is at hand, at the very door. I tell you truly, the present generation will not pass away till all this happens. Heaven and earth will pass away, but my words never. No one knows anything of that day or hour, not even the angels in heaven, but only my Father. As were the days of Noah, so will the arrival of the Son of Man be. For as in the days before the deluge,
People ate and drank, married and were married, till the day that Noah entered the ark. And as they knew nothing till the deluge came and swept them all away, so will the arrival of the Son of Man be. You've been listening to the Message and Counsel of God from the books of Jasher and Matthew. Break up your fallow ground by seeking knowledge of God. Welcome to Logos, the Word of God, from the book of Psalms. O God, as Thou art kind, have mercy upon me. In Thy vast pity, wipe out my offenses. Wash me from every stain of guilt, and purge me from my sin. Well do I know my offenses. My sin is never out of mind. It is against Thee I have sinned. I have done evil in Thy sight. Yes, Thou art just in Thy charge, justified in Thy sentence. Ah, 'twas in guilt I was born, 'twas in sin that my mother conceived me. 'Tis inward truth that Thou desirest. Grant me, then, wisdom in my secret heart. Purge me clean with marjoram. Wash me whiter than snow. Fill me with gladness and rejoicing, that the life Thou hast crushed may thrill with joy. Hide Thy face from my sins, and wipe out all my guilt. Make me a clean heart, O God, and put a new, steadfast spirit in me. Banish me not from Thy presence. Deprive me not of Thy sacred spirit. Gladden me with Thy saving aid again, and give me a willing spirit as my strength, that I may teach offenders how Thou dealest, till sinful men turn back to Thee. O God, my Savior, save me from mortal sin, and my tongue shall praise Thy faithfulness aloud. O Thou Eternal, open Thou my lips, till my mouth makes Thy praise known. Thou carest not for sacrifice. Thou wouldst not have burnt offerings from me. God's sacrifice is a soul with its evil crushed, a broken heart with penitence, O God, never wilt Thou despise. Grant happiness to Sion by building up Jerusalem's walls again. Then wilt Thou welcome the due sacrifices, and on Thine altar bullocks shall be slain. Why glory in your malice, O you tyrant, against the faithful day by day? You plan their utter ruin, your tongue like a whetted razor, you deceitful schemer. Evil you prefer to good, falsehood to honesty. You revel in deadly speech, you and your sly tongue. But God will pull you down for that. He will snatch you right away. He will indeed dislodge you and root you out of the land of the living. Good men shall see it and be awed. Then shall they laugh at him and cry, "So this was the great man who would not upon God rely, but lent upon his abundant wealth and his power of money. But like an olive green I am, living within the house of God. Upon God's kindness I rely, forever and forevermore. I will praise Thee for all that Thou hast done. I will declare how good Thou art in the presence of Thy followers. Have pity on me, O God, have pity, for with Thee I take shelter. In the shadow of Thy wings I shelter, till the deadly danger passes. I call to God Most High, to God who acts upon my behalf. God send me help from heaven. God send His love and loyalty, discomfiting those who would trample me down. I have to live with lions, who prey upon men. Their teeth are spears and arrows. Their tongue is a sharp sword. They set a net to catch my feet, and they were caught in it themselves.
They dug a pit in front of me, and then fell into it. Up, O God, high over heaven, up with thy glory over all the earth. My heart is ready, ready, O God, for song and melody. Awake, my soul, awake my lute and lyre, let me awake the dawn. I would praise thee, Lord, among the peoples, I would chant thee among the nations, for thy love is high over heaven, thy loyalty soars to the skies. Up, O God, high over heaven, up with thy glory over all the earth. You've been listening to the Word of God from the Book of Psalms. You can hear this message and more online at logosradio.info. Bringing you what is old and what is new from the storehouse of God. You're listening to Logos, the Word of God, from the Book of Zechariah. The oracle of the Eternal's word. The Eternal is in the land of Hadrach, and Damascus is his goal. For Aram's towns belong to the Eternal, like all the clans of Israel. Hamath also on the borders, Tyre and Sidon for all their shrewdness. Tyre has built herself a fortress, stored up silver like dust, and gold like dirt on the street. But the Eternal will strip her, hurl her ramparts into the sea, and she shall be consumed by fire. Ashkelon shall see it and be scared. Gaza shall writhe with anguish. Ekron's hopes are dashed. Gaza loses her king, and Ashkelon lies unpeopled. A half-breed race shall rule in Ashdod. So I wipe out the pride of the Philistines. I stop them from drinking blood, from eating food detestable. They too shall be a remnant for our God, like any sept in Judah, the Ekronites like Jebusites. I will camp round my house like a guard, to let none march across it. No invader shall again march through my folk, for I am on the watch now. Rejoice indeed, O maiden Sion! Shout aloud, dear Jerusalem! Here comes your king, triumphant and victorious, riding humbly on an ass, on the foal of an ass. He banishes all chariots from Ephraim, war horses from Jerusalem, and battle bows. His words make peace for nations. His sway extends from sea to sea, from the Euphrates to the ends of the earth. And for the sake of your blood bond with me, I set your captive exiles free from their dungeon which has no water. Come back to your safe home, poor prisoners, with your hopes. I compensate you now twofold, for I have bent Judah as my bow and fitted Ephraim like arrows to the string. I will ply you like a hero's sword, and urge your sons on, Sion, against the sons of Greece. Then shall the Eternal be seen above them, speeding his shafts like lightning. The Eternal blows a bugle blast, and marches from the south with whirlwinds. Protected by the Lord of hosts, they shall prevail, stamp on the sons of Greece, drink up their blood like wine, as full of it as altar bowls. Their God, the Eternal, on that day makes them victorious. He shepherds them on his own land, like jewels for a crown, so fair, so fertile. Corn makes the young men flourish, and new wine the maidens. Ask the Eternal for rain in spring. Ask the Eternal who makes lightning flash, who gives men winter rain, with grass on all their fields. What idols say is useless. The sorcerer's vision is a lie. Dreamers are but deceivers. Idle their promises.
'Tis they who make the people stray like sheep, wandering for lack of any shepherd. My anger is hot against the shepherds, and I will punish the leaders. The Lord of hosts will visit his poor sheep to make them splendid steeds for his campaign. They shall produce men to be supports and stays, men to be battle bows and rulers. Together they shall trample down the strong like dirt upon the street, fighting with the Eternal's aid till mounted foes are in dismay. I will make the house of Judah strong and rescue the house of Joseph, bringing them home in my compassion till they shall be as though I had never expelled them. The Ephraimites shall fight like heroes, their spirits buoyant as with wine, while their sons look on and rejoice, with hearts exulting in the Eternal. I will whistle for them and gather them in, for I have redeemed them. And they shall be as numerous as ever, though once I scattered them among the nations, yet in far countries shall they remember me, rear children and return. Back from the land of Egypt I will bring them, back from Assyria I will gather them, and bring them home to Gilead and Lebanon, till there is no more room for them. When they pass through the Gulf of Suez, the breakers shall be struck aside, and the Nile dried to all its depths. Assyria's pride shall be laid low, and Egypt's tyranny swept aside. Their strength shall lie in the Eternal. They glory in his name, says the Eternal. You've been listening to the Word of God from the Book of Zechariah. You're listening

I blot sinners out of my list of the living. However, go and lead the people where I have told you, and my angel shall go in front of you. Yet when I am punishing, I will punish them for their sin. Then the Eternal said to Moses, March away up from this spot, you and the people you have brought out of the land of Egypt, to the land which I swore to Abraham, Isaac, and Jacob, that I would give it to their descendants. I will not go with you myself, for you are an obstinate race, lest I destroy you on the road. I will send an angel in front of you to drive out the Canaanites, the Amorites, the Hittites, the Perizzites, the Hivites, and the Jebusites. March up into a land abounding in milk and honey. When the people heard this bad news, they lamented. No one wore his ornaments. The Eternal bade Moses tell the Israelites, You are an obstinate race. If I go with you myself for a single hour, I will destroy you. So, strip off your ornaments that I may know how to deal with you. And the Israelites stripped off their ornaments at the mountain of Horeb, and ever after. Moses used to pitch the tent outside the camp at some distance from it. He called it the trysting tent. Anyone who consulted the Eternal used to go outside to the trysting tent, outside the camp. Whenever Moses went out to the tent, the people all rose and stood at the doors of their tents to watch Moses till he entered the tent. When he entered the tent, the column of cloud used to come down and stand at the entrance of the tent while the Eternal was speaking to Moses. And when the people saw the column of cloud standing at the entrance of the tent, the people all rose and did obeisance, every man at the entrance of his tent. The Eternal would speak to Moses, face to face, as a man speaks to his friend. Then Moses would return to camp, leaving Joshua, his attendant, at the tent. Moses said to the Eternal, Thou art bidding me lead this people up, and yet thou hast not let me know whom thou art going to send with me. Thou hast declared, I own you as my own, and you have found favor with me. Well now, if I have found favor with thee, pray, let me understand thy ways with men, that I may understand thy nature, and so know how to find favor with thee. The Eternal answered, My presence shall go with you, and I will settle you safe. If thy presence is not with us, said Moses, move us not from where we are, for how can anyone know that I have found favor with thee, I and the people, unless thou goest with us, singling us out, myself and thy people, from all the nations upon earth. Consider, too, that this nation is thine own nation. The Eternal said to Moses, I will do as you have asked, for you have found favor with me, and I own you as my own. He added, I will make all my goodliness pass before you, and so manifest to you what the Eternal is. For I will be kind to whom I will be kind, and pitiful to whom I will be pitiful. Moses said, Ah, let me see thy majesty. The Eternal replied, You cannot see my full face, for no man can live after seeing me. Then the Eternal added, But there is a spot near me where you may place yourself on the rocks, and when my majesty sweeps by, I will put you into a cleft of the rock, covering you with my hand, till I sweep past you. Then I will remove my hand to let you see my back. My face is never to be seen. Then the Eternal said to Moses, Cut two tablets of stone, like the former ones, and I will write on them what was written on the former tablets, which you broke. Be ready by morning, and in the morning come up on the mountain of Sinai and place yourself before me on the top of the mountain. No one is to come up with you, and no man must be seen anywhere on the mountain, nor must the flocks and herds be grazing in front of the mountain. So he cut two tablets of stone like the former ones, and early in the morning Moses went up the mountain of Sinai as the Eternal had ordered him.

0: carrying the two tablets of stone in his hand. The Eternal came down in the cloud, and Moses placed himself there beside him, and invoked the Eternal. The Eternal swept past in front of him, declaring, "It is the Eternal, a God pitiful and kind, slow to be angry, rich in love and loyalty, proving kind to thousands, forgiving iniquity and transgression and sin, but one who will never acquit the guilty, one who avenges the sins of fathers on their children and their children's children, down to the third and fourth generation." Moses hastened to bow his head to the ground and do obeisance. You've been listening to the Word of God from the book of Exodus. Today's proclamation comes from the Word of God in the book of Ezekiel. This word from the Eternal came to me. What do you mean by quoting this proverb in the land of Israel? The fathers eat sour grapes, and the children's teeth are set on edge. By my life, says the Lord the Eternal, you must never quote that proverb again in Israel. All souls are mine, the soul of the father as well as the soul of the son. The soul that sins, that soul shall die. If anyone is a good man and does what is right, honest, if he does not eat meat with blood in it, if he does not adore the idols of Israel, if he does not seduce his neighbor's wife, nor touch a menstruous woman, if he oppresses no one but returns what his debtor pledged, if he robs no one, if he feeds the hungry and clothes the naked, if he takes no interest on a loan, if he abstains from crime, and decides fairly between man and man, if he lives by my laws, if he observes and obeys my rules, then he is good, he shall live, says the Lord the Eternal. If he has a son, who is a brigand, given to bloodshed, who does none of these duties, but eats meat with blood in it, seduces his neighbor's wife, oppresses the poor and the needy, commits robbery, refuses to restore a pledge, adores idols, commits detestable impieties, and takes interest upon a loan, is he to live? He shall not live. He has done all these abominable things, and he must die, for he is responsible for his own death. If he in turn has a son, who, seeing all the sins done by his father, avoids them in fear, eats no meat with blood in it, and adores no idols in Israel, seduces no man's wife, oppresses no one, exacts no pledge, commits no robbery, but feeds the hungry, clothes the naked, abstains from crime, refuses to take interest on a loan, and carries out my orders, lives by my laws, he shall not die for the iniquity of his father. He shall live. His father died for his own iniquity, because he practiced oppression and outrage and wrongdoing among his fellows. You ask, why should the son not suffer for his father's iniquity? If the son does what is right and honest, if he observes and obeys all my orders, he shall live. The person who sins shall die. A son is not to suffer for his father's iniquity, nor a father for his son's iniquity. The good man shall be credited with his own goodness, and the wicked man with his own wickedness. But if a wicked man gives up all of his sinful practices to follow all of my orders, and to do what is right and honest, he shall live, he shall not die. None of the transgressions he has committed shall be remembered against him. He shall live by the goodness of his life. Have I any desire for the death of the wicked, says the Lord the Eternal? If he gives up his evil life, shall he not live? Again, when a good man gives up being good and practices iniquity, doing every abominable thing that a wicked man does, none of his good deeds shall be remembered, For the treason that he has committed, and for the sin which he is guilty, he shall die. And yet you complain, the Lord is not acting fairly. Listen, O Israel, my methods not fair. Is it not rather your methods that are not fair and right? If a good man gives up being good to commit iniquity, he shall die, and die for the iniquity he has done. If a wicked man gives up being wicked, and does what is lawful and right, he shall save his life. As he fears and gives up all his transgressions, he shall live, he shall not die. And yet Israel complains, the Lord is not acting fairly. My methods not fair, O Israel. Is it not rather your methods that are not right and fair? O Israel, I will deal with every one of you as he has lived, says the Lord the Eternal. Repent and give up all your transgressions, or iniquity will be your ruin. Have done with all of your transgressions against me, and get a new nature, a new spirit for yourselves. O Israel, why will you die? I have no desire for anyone to die, says the Lord the Eternal. So repent and live. You've been listening to the Word of God from the book of Ezekiel. Jesus said, "If you love me, you will keep my commands." These commands are the very same 10 commands that God gave by the lips of his servant Moses. These commands are not suggestions, nor have they been done away with. If you love me, you will keep my commands. You're listening to Logos, the Word of God. Today's proclamation comes from the Word of God, from the book of Leviticus. When you reap your harvest, you must not reap the field to the very corners, nor gather the stray ears of the harvest. You must not glean your vineyard bare, nor pick up fallen grapes. Leave them for poor folk and resident aliens. I am the Eternal your God. You shall not steal. You shall not cheat. You shall not tell a lie. You shall not take a false oath in my name, profaning the name of your God. I am the Eternal, your God. You shall not defraud your fellow, nor rob him. You shall not keep a hired laborer out of his pay until next morning. You shall not curse a deaf man, nor trip up a blind man. Stand in awe of your God. I am the Eternal. You shall not be guilty of any injustice. You shall not be partial to a poor man, nor defer to a powerful man. You must judge the case of a fellow Israelite fairly. You shall not go up and down slandering people. You shall not forge a charge of murder against a neighbor. I am the Eternal. You shall not cherish hate against your fellow countrymen. What you must do is warn him of his fault, lest you incur guilt yourself. You shall not avenge yourself. You shall not bear a grudge against your fellow citizens, but love your neighbor as you love yourself. I am the Eternal. Keep these rules of mine. Never let any of your cattle breed with a different kind. Never sow 2 kinds of seed in your fields. Never don a robe made of 2 different kinds of cloth. When you enter the land and plant it with all kinds of trees for food, you must count their fruit as taboo for you, taboo for 3 years, not to be eaten. In the 4th year, all their fruit shall be sacred. a praise offering to the Eternal, and in the fifth year you may partake of the fruit, that the land may continue to produce for you. I am the Eternal your God. You shall not eat any meat with blood in it. You shall not practice augury, nor practice witchcraft. You shall not shave your temples, nor clip the edges of your beard, nor gash your bodies for the dead, nor shall you tattoo your skin. I am the Eternal. Degrade not your daughter to be a temple prostitute, lest the country fall into harlotry and become full of foul vice. You must keep my Sabbaths and reverence my sanctuary. I am the Eternal. Never go to a medium or a wizard. Never defile yourselves by consulting them. I am the Eternal your God. You shall rise up before a man with white hair and honor the person of an old man, standing in awe of your God. I am the Eternal. If an alien settles beside you in your land, you must not injure him. The alien who settles beside you shall be treated like a native, and you must love him as you love yourself. For you were aliens yourselves in the land of Egypt. I am the Eternal your God. You must never act dishonestly in court or in commerce, as you use measures of length, weight, or capacity. You must have accurate balances, accurate weights, and an honest measure for bushels and gallons. I am the Eternal your God, who brought you out of the land of Egypt, and you must keep all my rules and regulations obediently. I am the Eternal. You've been listening to the Word of God from the Book of Leviticus.
1: Welcome to Logos, the Word of God, from the Book of Isaiah. Woe to those who issue harsh decrees, penning orders that oppress, robbing the weak of their rights, and defrauding the poor of their dues, till widows fall to them as spoil, and orphans as their prey. What will you do at the great assize, when the storm blows from abroad? To whom will you run then for help, and where will you put your plunder? Yours only to couch low among the captives, or fall among the corpses of the slain. And yet his wrath is not abated, his arm is stretched out still to strike. Woe betide this Assyria! He is my club in anger, the rod I wield in wrath. I speed him against an impious nation, a people with whom I am wroth, bidding him plunder and spoil them, trample them down like mud in the street. But other plans has he, and other aims. His thought is to exterminate the nations far and wide. Are not my very captains as good as kings, says he? Has not Calno fared like Carchemish, Hamath like Arpad, Samaria like Damascus? As I have gripped these empires of idols, idols more than Jerusalem's, can I not treat Jerusalem and its images, even as Samaria and its idols? So when the Eternal has completed what he has to do on Sion Hill and in Jerusalem, he will punish the audacious vaunting of the king of Assyria and the arrogance of his pride for saying, "My strong hand did it all. My clever strategy. I shifted the boundaries of nations. I plundered their treasures. I reduced them to ashes and felled their folk like a bullock. The wealth of nations, I rifled it all, like the nest of a bird. I ransacked the wide world as a man who gathers eggs, till not a wing fluttered, none dared cheep or chirp. Is the axe to boast over the woodman? Is the saw to decry the sawer? 'Twould be like a club swinging him who lifted it, a staff brandishing a man. So the Lord of Hosts will send a wasting disease on his flourishing frame, and under his glitter a burning heat that glows like a flame, consuming him soul and body, till he pines away like a man diseased. He who is light to Israel shall be a fire. His majesty shall blaze like a flame, devouring thorns and briars, the splendid woods and gardens. And any trees left, there shall be so few that a mere child can count them. This, then, is what the Lord of hosts, declares. O my people who reside in Zion, never fear Assyria, though he strikes you with his club, lifting the rod against you as did Egypt long ago. For very soon my fierce anger against you shall be spent, and my wrath shall come to an end. The Lord of hosts will swing the lash over Assyria, as when Midian was crushed at Raven's Rock. He will raise the rod again that he raised over the Reed Sea against Egypt long ago. Then from your shoulders shall Assyria's load be shifted, and from your neck his yoke shall be lifted. On that day you shall sing, O Eternal, I adore thee. Though thou wast angry with me, thine anger has abated. Thou art consoling me. Yes, God is my deliverance. I trust him unafraid. The Eternal is my strength. Of him will I sing. He has delivered me indeed. Joyfully then shall you draw upon the fountains of deliverance, and sing upon that day. Adore the Eternal, celebrate his name, tell the nations all that he has done, record his mighty fame. Chant the Eternal's praise, his glorious feats, let the whole world know of it. Ring it out, dwellers in Zion, aloud, for great is Israel's majesty among you. You've been listening to the Word of God from the book of Isaiah. You're listening to Logos, the Word of God, from the book of Psalms and Numbers. God is a shelter and stronghold for us. We shall find him very near. Therefore, we never fear, though the earth be overset, though hills sink deep in the sea. Let billows roar and foam, let mountains shake under the storm. The Lord of hosts is at our side, the God of Jacob is our fortress. The river divine has streams that gladden the city of God, the sacred shrine of the Most High. God is within her. She cannot be shaken. When morning comes, God is her aid. Though nations rage and realms be shaken, though his thunders make the world dissolve, the Lord of hosts is at our side. The God of Jacob is our fortress. Come, see the Eternal's work, the desolation he has wrought on earth. Wars he has ended all over the world, breaking the bow and snapping the spear, burning the chariot in the fire. Give in, he cries, admit that I am God, high over nations, high over the world. The Lord of hosts is at our side. The God of Jacob is our fortress. Make 2 silver trumpets, said the Eternal to Moses. Make them of beaten silver, and use them to summon the community and to start the march. When both are sounded, all the community shall gather round you at the entrance of the trysting tent. When only one is sounded, the chieftains at the head of the septs of Israel shall gather round you. When a full blast is blown, those encamped on the eastern side shall move on. At a second blast, those encamped on the south side shall move on, and so with the others. A blast is to be blown whenever they are to move on. But when you convoke the assembly, you must sound the trumpets without blowing a blast. The sons of Aaron, the priests, shall sound the trumpets, and the use of them shall hold good forever among you, generation after generation. When you engage in war against any invader of your country, you must blow a blast on the trumpets to remind the Eternal your God of your plight, and so be saved from the foe.

0: You're listening to Logos, the Word of God, from the book of Isaiah. Woe to you, God's own hearth and altar, O city where David camped! Let a year or two pass, and the feast go round. Then I will press upon this hearth and altar, till moaning and bemoaning rise. I will sacrifice the altar. I will beleaguer you. I will besiege you close, and set up forts against you. Then you shall lie and whisper on the ground, murmuring humbly from the very dust. Thin as a ghost your voice shall sound, a faint low twitter from the dust. Then, swiftly, suddenly, the Lord of hosts will punish you with thunder, earthquake, and a dreadful din, with storm, with whirlwind, and devouring flames. But the horde of your foes to dust shall be shattered. The horde of the tyrants like chaff shall be scattered. The horde of all nations pressing on God's altar, they and all their array shall vanish away, like a dream in the night. As a hungry man dreams he is eating, and wakens still hungry. As a thirsty man dreams he is drinking, and wakens still faint with his craving. So shall the horde of all nations fare that war upon Mount Zion. Dazed shall you be, and amazed. Blind shall you be, blind, fuddled, not with wine, reeling, not with liquor, for the Eternal has drenched you with stupor, closing your eyes and covering up your heads, till the sight of all this is no more than words in a sealed scroll. When men place it in the hands of a scholar, asking him to read it, he answers, "I cannot, the scroll is sealed." When it is handed to an illiterate person to be read, he answers, "But I cannot read." Since this people draw near to me with their mouth, says the Eternal, honoring me with their lips, while their hearts are far remote, since their religion is a mockery, a mere tradition learned by rote, I will now deal with them to their amazement, bewildering, surprising them, till their wise men lose their wits, and their clever men are fooled. Woe to men who hide their plans from the Eternal, working in the dark and thinking, no one sees or knows. Perverse creatures that you are, is a potter no more than his clay? Dare anything deny its maker? Dare a pot hold the potter has no mind? Listen to me. Hearken, hear my message, mark it. Is a plowman always plowing, always harrowing up the soil? Once the field is smooth and leveled, does he not scatter fennel seed and cumin, planting wheat and barley with vetches on the border, guided aright by the Eternal, prompted by his God? Then fennel is not threshed with sledges, cumin never needs a cartwheel. Men thresh fennel with a stick, and cumin with a flail. Bread corn is not ground to pieces, no one threshes it forever, but once the cartwheel passes over it, we spread it out instead of crushing. 'Tis the Eternal who this lore supplies, so great a guide, so wonderfully wise. You've been listening to the Message and Counsel of God, from the book of Isaiah. Providing you with oil for your lamp. Welcome to Logos, the Word of God, from the book of Zechariah. Now comes a day for the Eternal, when men shall share your spoil in your very midst. For I will gather all nations to battle against Jerusalem, and the city shall be captured, the houses rifled, and the women ravished. Half of the citizens must go into exile, but the rest of the people shall not be torn out of the city. Then the Eternal will sally forth to fight against these nations, as once he fought upon the day of battle. On that day he shall set his feet on the Mount of Olives, which fronts Jerusalem on the east, and the Mount of Olives shall be split in two from east to west by a huge gorge, till half the mountain slides northward and half southward. The valley of Hinnom shall be stopped up, blocked as far as Azel, and you shall flee as you fled from the earthquake in the reign of Uzziah king of Judah. And on that day fresh water shall flow out from Jerusalem, half to the sea on the east and half to the sea on the west, flowing on through summer and winter alike. The Eternal your God arrives with all his holy angels. It will be one long day then, neither cold nor hot nor frosty, a day of days, the Eternal knows it, not a day and a night, but light at eventide. Then shall the Eternal be king over all the earth. The Eternal on that day shall be the one God, and his worship the one worship. The whole land shall be turned into a plain from Geba to Rimmon on the south of Jerusalem. But Jerusalem shall sit high upon her site, inhabited from the gate of Benjamin up to the corner gate where the old gate stood, and from the tower of Hananel as far as the king's winepress. Jerusalem shall dwell secure. There shall be no more curse of destruction. As for the nations that made war upon Jerusalem, this is the plague with which the Eternal will strike them. He will make their flesh rot away while they are standing on their feet. Their eyes shall rot in their sockets, and their tongues shall rot within their mouths. And so shall be the plague that falls upon the horses, the mules, the camels, the asses, and all the cattle in their camps, a plague exactly like this. And on that day a terrible panic from the Eternal shall fall upon them, every man seizing his neighbor and raising his hand against his neighbor. Even Judah shall fight against Jerusalem, and the wealth of all the surrounding nations shall be heaped together, gold and silver and garments, in rich profusion. Then the survivors of all the nations that marched against Jerusalem shall march up, year after year, to worship the king, the Lord of hosts, to hold the festival of booths. If any race on earth will not march up to Jerusalem to worship the king, the Lord of hosts, no rain shall fall upon that race. And if the race of Egypt will not march up and present themselves, then shall they be struck by the plague that the Eternal sends on all the nations. Such shall be the punishment for Egypt, and for all the nations that do not go up to hold the festival of booths. On that day the very bells on the horses shall be inscribed with sacred to the Eternal. The very pots in the house of the Eternal shall be as sacred as the bowls in front of the altar. Indeed, every pot in Jerusalem and in Judah shall be sacred to the Lord of hosts, so that those who sacrifice shall all go and take them to boil sacrificial flesh. And on that day there shall be no huckster any longer in the house of the Lord of hosts. You've been listening to the prophetic vision from the book of Zechariah. To strengthen, encourage, and inform. Welcome to Logos, the Word of God, from the book of Psalms. Fret not over evildoers, envy not the lawless. Soon like grass they fade, and wither like a green blade. Trust in the Eternal, and do right. Be loyal to him within his land. Make the Eternal your delight, and he will give you all your heart's desire. He will bring your innocence to light, and make the justice of your cause clear as noonday. Leave it to the Eternal, and be patient. Fret not over the successful man, who aims to slay the upright, and carries out his wicked plan. Cease your anger, give up raging. Fret not, it only leads to evil. Evildoers shall indeed be rooted out, and the land left to those who wait for the Eternal. A little longer, and the godless will be gone. Look in his haunts, and he is there no more. The land will be left to the humble, to enjoy plenteous prosperity. The godless man makes plots against the good, gnashing his teeth at them. But the Eternal laughs at him, knowing that his doom is near. The godless draw the sword and bend their bows for murder. The sword runs into their own heart, and their bows shall be broken. The little that a good man has is better than a godless man's great wealth. For the arms of the godless shall be broken, but the Eternal will protect the good. The fortunes of the upright are the Eternal's care, and their possessions last forever. In a calamity they keep their share, in famine they have plenty. The godless perish, their families have to beg for food. The foes of the Eternal disappear like fuel, they disappear in smoke and vanish. The godless never pays back what he borrows, but the good man is charitable and gives. Those who bless the Eternal, they shall own the land. Those who curse him shall be uprooted. When a man's life pleases the Eternal, he gives him a sure footing. He may fall, but he never falls down, for the Eternal holds him by the hand. I have been young, and I am old, but never have I seen good men forsaken. They always have something to give away, something wherewith to bless their families. Shun evil and do good, so shall you live your life within the land. For the Eternal, who loves honesty, never forsakes his faithful band. The lawless shall be utterly destroyed. The families of the godless shall be doomed. The land is the possession of the good, and all their days they shall dwell there. The good man's words are wise, his talk is true. The Eternal's law is in his heart, his footsteps never falter. The godless man spies upon the good, seeking to have them put to death. But the Eternal never leaves them in his power, nor lets them be condemned when they are tried. Wait for the Eternal, hold to him, and he will save you from the godless. He will advance you to possess the land, and see godless men exterminated. I saw a godless man, once on a time, a terror like any cedar of Lebanon. Then as I passed by, he was gone. I looked for him, he was not to be found. Hold to integrity, remain upright, there is a future for the peaceable. But sinners shall be wiped out at a blow, the future of the godless is perdition. Help comes from the Eternal to good men, he is their refuge in the evil hour. The Eternal relieves them and rescues them, because they shelter beside him. You've been listening to the Word of God from the Book of Psalms. All Scripture is inspired by God and profitable for teaching, for reproof, for amendment and moral discipline. 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
1: Today's proclamation comes from the Word of God in the book of Isaiah. Woe to those who issue harsh decrees, penning orders that oppress, robbing the weak of their rights, and defrauding the poor of their dues, till widows fall to them as spoil, and orphans as their prey. What will you do at the great assize when the storm blows from abroad? To whom will you run then for help, and where will you put your plunder? Yours only to couch low among the captives, or fall under the corpses of the slain. And yet his wrath is not abated, his arm is stretched out still to strike. Woe betide this Assyria! He is my club in anger, the rod I wield in wrath, to speed him against an impious nation, a people with whom I am wroth, bidding him plunder and spoil them, trample them down like mud in the street. But other plans has he, and other aims. His thought is to exterminate the nations far and wide. Are not my very captains as good as kings, says he? Has not Calno fared like Carchemish, Hamath like Arpad, Samaria like Damascus? As I have gripped these empires of idols, idols more than Jerusalem's, can I not treat Jerusalem and its images, even as Samaria and its idols? So, when the Eternal has completed what he has to do on Sion Hill and in Jerusalem, he will punish the audacious vaunting of the king of Assyria and the arrogance of his pride for saying, "My strong hand did it all, my clever strategy. I shifted the boundaries of nations, I plundered their treasures, I reduced them to ashes, and felled their folk like a bullock. The wealth of nations, I rifled it all. Like the nest of a bird, I ransacked the wide world, as a man who gathers eggs, till not a wing fluttered, none dared cheep or chirp." Is the axe to boast over the woodman? Is the saw to decry the sawer? 'Twould be like a club swinging him who lifted it, a staff brandishing a man. So the Lord of hosts will send a wasting disease on his flourishing frame, and under his glitter a burning heat that glows like a flame, consuming him soul and body, till he pines away like a man diseased. He who is light to Israel shall be a fire. His majesty shall blaze like a flame, devouring thorns and briars, the splendid woods and gardens, and any trees left, there shall be so few that a mere child can count them. This then is what the Lord of hosts, declares. O my people who reside in Sion, never fear Assyria, though he strikes you with his club, lifting the rod against you as did Egypt long ago. For very soon my fierce anger against you shall be spent, and my wrath shall come to an end. The Lord of hosts will swing the lash over Assyria, as when Midian was crushed at Raven's Rock. He will raise the rod again that once he raised over the Reed Sea against Egypt long ago. Then from your shoulders shall Assyria's load be shifted, and from your neck his yoke shall be lifted. You've been listening to the Word of God in the book of Isaiah.
0: You're listening to Logos, the Word of God. Listen to this from the Gospel of Mark. Then he went up the hillside and summoned the men that he wanted, and they went to him. He appointed 12 to be with him, also that he might dispatch them to preach with the power of casting out demons. There was Simon, who was surnamed Peter, James, the son of Zebedeus, and John, the brother of James. He surnamed them Boanerges, or sons of thunder. Andrew, Philip, Bartholomew, Matthew, Thomas, James, the son of Alphaeus, Thaddeus, Simon the Zealot, and Judas Iscariot, who betrayed him. Then they went indoors, but the crowd gathered again, so that it was impossible even to have a meal. And when his family heard this, they set out to get a hold of him, for men were saying, "He is out of his mind." But the scribes who came down from Jerusalem said, "He has Beelzebul, and it is by the prince of demons that he casts out demons." So he called them and said to them by way of parable, "How can Satan cast out Satan? If a realm is divided against itself, that realm cannot stand. If a household is divided against itself, that household cannot stand. And if Satan has risen against himself and is divided, he cannot stand. He comes to an end. No one can enter the strong man's house and plunder his goods unless first of all he binds the strong man. Then he can plunder his house. I tell you truly, the sons of men shall be forgiven all their sins and all their blasphemies they may utter. But whoever blasphemes against the Holy Spirit, he is never forgiven. He is guilty of an eternal sin." This was because they said he has an unclean spirit. Then came his brothers and his mother, and standing outside, they sent to call him. There was a crowd sitting around him, and he was told, "Here are your mother and brothers and sisters wanting you outside." He replied, "Who are my mother and brothers?" And glancing around at those who were sitting around him in a circle, he said, "There are my mother and my brothers. Whoever does the will of God, that is my brother and sister and mother." Once more he proceeded to teach by the seaside. A crowd gathered around him, greater than ever, so he entered a boat on the sea and sat down, while all the crowd stayed on the shore. He gave them many lessons in parables, and said to them in the course of his teaching, "Listen, a sower went out to sow, and as he sowed, it chanced that some of the seed fell on the road, and the birds came and ate it up. Some other seed fell on stony soil, where it had not much earth, and it shot up at once, because it had no depth of earth. But when the sun rose, it was scorched and withered away, because it had no root. Some other seed fell among thorns, and the thorns sprang up and choked it, so it bore no crops. Some other seed fell on good soil, to bear a crop that sprang up and grew, yielding at a rate of 30, 60, and 100-fold. He added, "Anyone who has ears to hear, let him listen to this." When he was by himself, his adherents and the 12 asked him about the parable, and he said to them, "The open secret of the realm of God is granted to you, but these outsiders get everything by way of parables, so that for all their seeing they may not perceive, and for all their hearing they may not understand, lest they turn and be forgiven." And he said to them, "You do not understand this parable? Then how are you to understand the other parables? The sower sows the word. As for those on the road, when the seed is sown there, as soon as they hear it, Satan at once comes and carries off the word sown within them. Similarly, those who are sown on stony soil are the people who, on hearing the word, accept it with enthusiasm, but they have no root in themselves. They do not last. The next thing is, when the word brings trouble or persecution, they are at once repelled. Another set are those who are sown among thorns. They listen to the word, but the worries of the world and the delights of being rich and all the other passions come in to choke the word, so it proves unfruitful. As for those who were sown on good soil, These are people who listen to the word and take it in, bearing fruit at the rate of 30, 60, and 100-fold. He also said to them, Is a lamp brought to be placed under a bowl or a bed? Is it not to be placed upon the stand? Nothing is hidden except to be disclosed, nothing concealed except to be revealed. Anyone who has an ear, let him listen to this. Also he said to them, Take care what you hear. The measure you deal out to others will be dealt out to yourselves, and you will receive extra. For he who has, to him shall more be given, while as for him who has not, from him shall be taken even what he has. He said, It is with the realm of God as when a man has sown seed on earth. He sleeps at night and rises by day, and the seed sprouts and shoots up. He knows not how. For the earth bears crops by itself, the blade first, the ear of corn next, and then the grain full in the ear. But whenever the crop is ready, he has the sickle put in at once, as harvest has come. He said also, To what can we compare the realm of God? How are we to put it in a parable? It is like a grain of mustard seed, less than any seed on earth when it is sown on the earth, but once sown, it springs up to be larger than any plant, throwing out such big branches that wild birds can roost under its shadow. In many a parable like this, he spoke the word to them, so far as they could listen to it. He never spoke to them, except by way of parable, but in private he explained everything to his own disciples. That same day, when evening came, he said to them, Let us cross to the other side. So, leaving the crowd, they took him, just as he was, in the boat, accompanied by some other boats. But a heavy squall of wind came on, and the waves splashed into the boat, so that the boat filled. He was sleeping on the cushion in the stern, so they woke him up, saying, Teacher, are we to drown for all you care? And he woke up, checked the wind, and told the sea, Peace, be quiet. The wind fell, and there was a great calm. Then he said to them, Why are you afraid like this? Have you no faith yet? But they were overawed and said to each other, Whatever can he be, when the very wind and sea obey him? You've been listening to the Word of God from the Gospel of Mark. Welcome. You're listening to Logos, the Word of God, from the Gospel of John. Jesus said, If you love me, you will keep my commands, and I will ask the Father to give you another helper, to be with you forever, even the Spirit of truth. The world cannot receive him, because it neither sees nor knows him, but you know him, because he remains with you and will be within you. I will not leave you forlorn. I am coming to you. A little while longer, and the world will see me no more. But you will see me, because I am living, and you will be living too. You will understand on that day that I am in my Father, and you are in me, and I am in you. He who possesses my commands and obeys them is he who loves me, and he who loves me will be loved by my Father, and I will love him and appear to him. Lord, said Judas, not Judas Iscariot, why is it that you are to appear to us and not to the world? Jesus answered, If anyone loves me, he will obey my word, and my Father will love him, and we will come to him and take up our abode with him. He who does not love me does not obey my word, and what you hear me say is not my word, but the word of the Father who sent me. I have told you all this while I am still with you, but the Helper, the Holy Spirit, whom the Father will send in my name, will teach you everything and recall to you everything I have said. Peace I leave to you, my peace I give to you. I give it not as the world gives its peace. Let not your hearts be disquieted or timid. You heard me tell you I was going away and coming back to you. If you loved me, you would rejoice that I am going to the Father, for the Father is greater than I am. I tell you this now before it occurs, so that when it does occur, you may believe. I will no longer talk much with you, for the prince of this world is coming. He has no hold on me, but his coming will only serve to let the world see that I love the Father, and that I am acting as the Father ordered. Rise, let us be going. So Jesus spoke, then lifting his eyes to heaven, he said, Father, now the time has come. Glorify thy Son, that thy Son may glorify thee, since thou hast granted him power over all flesh, to give eternal life to all whom thou hast given him. And this is life eternal, that they know thee, the only real God, and him whom thou hast sent, even Jesus Christ. I have glorified thee on earth by accomplishing the work thou gavest me to do. Now, Father, glorify me in thy presence, with the glory that I enjoyed in thy presence before the world began. I have made thy name known to the men whom thou hast given me from the world. Thine they were, and thou gavest them to me, and they have held to thy word. They know now that whatever thou hast given me comes from thee, for I have given them the words thou gavest me, and they have received them, and they are now sure that I came from thee, and they believe thou didst send me. I pray for them, not for the world.

deserted them, and not one perished, only the son of perdition, that the scripture might be fulfilled. But now I come to thee. I speak thus in the world that they may have my joy complete within them. I have given them thy word, and the world has hated them, because they do not belong to the world any more than I belong to the world. I pray not that thou wilt take them out of the world, but thou wilt keep them from the evil one. They do not belong to the world any more than I belong to the world. Consecrate them by the truth. Thy word is truth. As thou hast sent me into the world, so I have sent them into the world, and for their sake I consecrate myself, that they may be consecrated by the truth. Nor do I pray for them alone, but for all who believe in me by their spoken word. May they all be one. As thou, Father, art in me, and I in thee, so may they be in us, that the world may believe that thou hast sent me. Yea, I have given them the glory thou gavest me, that they may be one as we are one, I in them, and thou in me, that they may be made perfectly one, so that the world may recognize that thou hast sent me, and that thou hast loved them as thou hast loved me. Father, it is my will that these, thy gift to me, may be beside me where I am, to behold my glory which thou hast given me, because thou lovest me before the foundation of the world. O just Father, though the world has not known thee, I have known thee, and these have known that thou hast sent me. So I have declared, so will I declare, thy name to them, that the love with which thou hast loved me may be in them, and I in them. You've been listening to the Word of God from the Gospel of John. You can listen to this message and more online at logosradio.info. Encouraging you to answer God's call to patient endurance. You're listening to Logos, the Word of God, from the book of Isaiah. Here is my servant whom I uphold, my chosen one, my heart's delight. I have endowed him with my spirit to carry true religion to the nations. He shall not be loud and noisy. He shall not shout in public. He shall not crush a broken reed, nor quench a wick that dimly burns. Loyally shall he set forth true religion. He shall not be broken nor grow dim, till he has settled true religion upon earth, till far lands long for his instruction. Here is the message of the Eternal, the true God, who spread and stretched the heavens, who made the earth and all it bears, who gives breath to its people and life to those who walk on it. I, the Eternal, have called you, of set purpose. I have taken you by the hand. I have formed you for the rescuing of my people, for a light to nations, to open eyes that are blind, to free captives from their bondage, darkened lives from prison. I am the Eternal, the true God. That is my name. I yield my glory to none other, my praise to no mere idol. My former predictions have now come to pass, and now I foretell new things. Ere ever they spring up, I tell you of them. Sing a new song to the Eternal. Sing his praise from end to end of earth. Let the sea and all within it shout, far lands and all their folk.
Let the wolves

Olds in their townships rejoice, villagers in their settlements. Let dwellers in the rock exult, with shouts from the hilltops. The Eternal sallies out like a hero, stirring his fury like a man of war. He lifts aloud his battle cry, he proves his prowess on his foes. For long I have said not a word, I have restrained myself, but now I will break out like a woman in labor, panting and gasping. Mountains and hills I will lay waste, drying up all their herbage. Rivers I will turn into dry land, pools of water I will empty, and I will bring the blind on their way, guiding them by paths they never knew. I will turn darkness into light before them, rough places into a plain. This I will do, I promise, I will not leave it undone. Shame shall cover all who trust in carved idols, who say to metal images, "You are our gods." Listen, O ye deaf, look up and see, ye blind. Who is as blind as my servant, as deaf as my messenger? Who is as blind as my devotee, as blind as the eternal servant? You have marked nothing for all you have seen. You have not heard, although your ears were open. The Eternal was pleased for his own purposes to render his law great and glorious. Though the people are all snared in holes, hidden away in prison, with none to rescue them as they are ravaged, with none to deliver them as they are despoiled. Which of you has an ear to what I say? And who in days to come will listen when I cry, "Who let Jacob be plundered, and Israel be robbed? Who vented upon them his burning anger and fierceness like a flame, scorching them though they knew not why, burning them though they heeded not?" But now the Eternal promises, "He who created you, O Jacob, he who made you, O Israel, fear not, for I redeem you, I claim you, you are mine. I will be with you when you pass through waters, no rivers shall overflow you. When you pass through fire, you shall not be scorched, no flames shall burn you. For I, the Eternal, am your God, Israel's Majestic One is your Deliverer. I will sacrifice Egypt for you, Ethiopia and Sabaea for your sake. So precious are you to me, so honored, so beloved. I will sacrifice lands for you, and nations instead of you. From the far east I will bring your offspring, and from the far west I will gather you. I will bid the northlands give them up, and bid the south let them go, bringing my sons from afar, and my daughters from the end of the earth, all whom I claim as mine, whom I have formed and fashioned for my glory." You've been listening to the Word of God from the book of Isaiah. To strengthen, encourage, and inform. Welcome to Logos, the Word of God from the book of Ezra. When the enemies of Judah and Benjamin heard that the exiles were building a temple to the Eternal, the God of Israel, they came and said to Zerubbabel and the chiefs of the clans, "Let us build along with you, for we worship your God as you do. We have been sacrificing to him ever since Esarhaddon, king of Assyria, brought us here." But Zerubbabel and Joshua and the rest of the chiefs of the clans of Israel told them, "You have nothing to do with our building a house for our God. We will build it, ourselves, for the Eternal, the God of Israel, as King Cyrus of Persia has ordered us." Whereupon the people of the land thwarted the people of Judah, and were a trouble to them as they were building. They hired agents against them in order to defeat their purpose.
all through the reign of Cyrus, king of Persia, and down to the reign of Darius, king of Persia. In the reign of Xerxes, at the opening of his reign, they wrote a letter accusing the inhabitants of Jerusalem and Judah. Also in the reign of Artaxerxes, Bishlam and Mithridates and Tabeel and the rest of their associates sent a dispatch to Artaxerxes, king of Persia, in Aramaic with a translation. And Rehum, the commander, with Shimsai, the secretary, laid the following information against Jerusalem before King Artaxerxes. From Rehum, the commander, and Shimsai, the secretary, and the rest of their associates, the magistrates, the generals, the writers, the secretaries, the citizens of Erech, and of Babylon, and of Susa, that is, the Elamites, and the rest of the nations whom the great and famous Ashurbanipal transported and settled west of the Euphrates, etc. Now this is a copy of the letter sent to King Artaxerxes from his servants west of the Euphrates. Now be it known to the king that the Jews who have moved up from you to us have gone to Jerusalem, a rebellious and disaffected city. They are building it, finishing the walls and repairing the foundations. Let the king understand that if this city is built and its walls finished, they will refuse to pay tribute, tax, or toll, and the revenue of the king will suffer. Now, as we are in the royal service, and it would be wrong for us to see the king injured, we send to assure the king that if the archives of your predecessors are searched, you will find out from the archives that this is a rebellious city, a source of danger to your princes and provinces, and that the Jews have stirred up sedition in this very city from of old. That is why the city was laid waste. We assure the king that if this city is built and its walls finished, you will lose all your territory west of the Euphrates. The king sent this reply to Rehum the commander, and Shimsai the secretary, and the rest of their associates resident in Samaria, and the others who were west of the Euphrates. Greeting, etc. Well now, the letter you have sent to us has been translated to me, and I have ordered inquiries to be made. And it has been found that of old this city has risen against kings, and that rebellion and insurrection have been raised within it. And besides, Jerusalem has had powerful kings who have ruled all the territory west of the Euphrates, exacting tribute, taxes, and tolls. So issue a decree that these men are to stop, and the city is not to be built until I issue a decree myself. Be careful to lose no time about this, lest the damage increase to the detriment of the king. So when the copy of King Artaxerxes' letter was read to Rehum and Shimsai and their associates, they hurried to the Jews at Jerusalem and stopped them by main force. This put an end to the work on the temple of God at Jerusalem. It was stopped until the second year of the reign of Darius, king of Persia. Now the prophets, the prophet Haggai and Zechariah the son of Iddo, prophesied in the name of the God of Israel to the Jews in Judah and Jerusalem, till Zerubbabel the son of Shealtiel and Joshua the son of Jozadak started again to build the temple of God at Jerusalem, helped by the prophets of God. Tatnai, the satrap west of the Euphrates, and Shethar-Bozenai and their associates then came and asked them, "Who gave you any orders to build this temple and finish this structure?" They also asked, "And what are the names of the men who are building here?" But by God's favor to the Jewish sheikhs, they were not able to be stopped till the matter should be reported to Darius and a reply received from him. Here is a copy of the dispatch sent to King Darius by Tatnai, the satrap west of the Euphrates, and by Shethar-Bozenai and his associates, the generals west of the Euphrates.
they wrote a dispatch as follows. To King Darius, all greetings. Be it known to the king that we went to the province of Judah, to the temple of the great God. It is being built with huge stones. Timber is being placed on the walls, and the work goes on apace, prospering in their hands. We put this question to the sheikhs there. Who gave you any orders to build this temple and to finish this structure? We also asked their names for your information, that we might be able to write you the names of the men at their head. And this was their reply. We are the servants of the God of heaven and earth. We are rebuilding the house that was built many years ago, built and finished by a great king of Israel. But as our fathers provoked the anger of the God of heaven, he handed them over to the Chaldean Nebuchadnezzar, king of Babylon, who destroyed this house and carried off the people to Babylon. In the first year of Cyrus, king of Babylon, however, King Cyrus issued a decree for the building of this house of God. And the gold and silver utensils belonging to the house of God, which Nebuchadnezzar had taken out of the temple in Jerusalem and brought to the temple of Babylon, these utensils King Cyrus took from the temple of Babylon, handing them over to one Sheshbazzar, whom he had appointed governor, and telling him to take these utensils and go and put them in the temple at Jerusalem, and let the house of God be built on its site. Then the said Sheshbazzar went and laid the foundation of the house of God in Jerusalem. The building has gone on ever since, and it is still unfinished. Now if it please the king, let search be made in the treasury at Babylon, to find out whether King Cyrus did issue a decree for the building of this house of God at Jerusalem. And let the king inform us of his pleasure in this matter. Then by order of King Darius, search was made in the house of archives at Babylon, where the treasures were stored, and at Ecbatana, in the citadel of the province of Media. A paper was found to this effect. Memorandum. In the first year of King Cyrus, a decree was issued by King Cyrus, with reference to the house of God at Jerusalem. Let the house be built, the place where sacrifice is offered. Let the foundations be laid, and let the building be 90 feet high and 90 feet broad, with 3 layers of stone and 1 of timber. The expenses to be paid out of the royal revenue. Also, the gold and silver utensils belonging to the house of God, which Nebuchadnezzar removed from the temple at Jerusalem and took to Babylon, are to be restored and returned to their places in the temple at Jerusalem. Put them in the house of God. Now then, Tatnai, satrap west of the Euphrates, Shethar-Bozenai and your associates, the generals west of the Euphrates, stand aside. Let the work on this house of God alone. Allow the Jewish governor and the Jewish sheikhs to build this house of God on its site. Furthermore, I decree that you are to assist these Jewish sheikhs in the building of this house of God. From the royal funds, the tribute collected west of the Euphrates, these men are to have their expenses promptly paid. See to this, day by day without fail. Let them have whatever they require, young bullocks, rams, and sheep, to be burnt in sacrifice to the God of heaven, wheat, salt, wine, and oil, as the priests at Jerusalem demand, that they may offer sacrifices to propitiate the God of heaven and pray for the life of the king and his sons. And I issue this decree. If any man alters this command, a beam shall be taken from his house. He shall be impaled upon it. And, besides this, his house shall be made a dung heap. May the God who has set up his name there crush any king or nation that shall attempt to alter this edict or destroy this house of God at Jerusalem. I, Darius, have issued a decree. Let it be carried out to the letter.
At these instructions from King Darius, Tatnai the satrap west of the Euphrates, Shethar-Bozenai and their associates acted promptly. The Jewish sheikhs went on building, and thanks to the prophesying of the prophet Haggai and Zechariah the son of Iddo, they succeeded. They finished their building as the God of Israel had commanded, and as Cyrus, Darius, and Artaxerxes, kings of Persia, had decreed. The temple of God was finished on the third day in the month of Adar, in the sixth year of the reign of King Darius. You've been listening to the Word of God from the book of Ezra. Bringing you what is old and what is new from the storehouse of God. You're listening to Logos, the Word of God, from the book of Hebrews. Therefore, with all this host of witnesses encircling us, we must strip off every handicap, strip off sin with its clinging folds, to run our appointed course with steadiness, our eyes fixed upon Jesus, the pioneer and the perfection of our faith, upon Jesus, who, in order to reach his own appointed joy, steadily endured the cross, thinking nothing of its shame, and is now seated at the right hand of the throne of God. Yes, compare him who steadily endured all that hostility from sinful men, so as to keep your own hearts from fainting and failing. You have not had to shed blood yet in the struggle against sin. And have you forgotten the word of appeal that reasons with you as sons? My son, never make light of the Lord's discipline, never faint under his reproofs, for the Lord disciplines the man he loves, and scourges every son whom he receives. It is for discipline that you have to endure. God is treating you as sons, for where is the son who is not disciplined by his father? Discipline is the portion of all. If you get no discipline, then you are not sons, but bastards. Why, we had fathers of our flesh to discipline us, and we yielded to them. Shall we not far more submit to the Father of our spirits, and so live? For while their discipline was only for a time, and inflicted at their pleasure, he disciplines us for our good, that we may share in his own holiness. Discipline always seems for the time to be a thing of pain, not of joy, but those who are trained by it reap the fruit of it afterwards in the peace of an upright life. So up with your listless hands, strengthen your weak knees, and make straight paths for your feet. Let no lame souls be dislocated, rather set them right. Aim at peace with all, at that consecration without which no one will ever see the Lord. See to it that no one misses the grace of God, that no root of bitterness grows up to be a trouble by contaminating all the rest of you, that no one turns to sexual vice or a profane life, as Esau did. Esau, who for a single meal parted with his birthright. You know how later on, when he wanted to obtain his inheritance of blessing, he was set aside. He got no chance to repent, though he tried for it with tears. You have not come to what you can touch, to flames of fire, to mist and gloom and stormy blasts, to the blare of a trumpet, and to a voice whose words made those who hear it refuse to hear another syllable, for they could not bear the command, if even a beast touches the mountain, it must be stoned. Indeed, so awful was the sight that Moses said, I am terrified and aghast. You have come to Mount Zion, the city of the living God, the heavenly Jerusalem, to myriads of angels in festal gathering, to the assembly of the firstborn registered in heaven, to the God of all as judge, to the spirits of just men made perfect, to Jesus, who mediates the new covenant,
and to the sprinkled blood whose message is nobler than Abel's. See that you do not refuse to listen to his voice. For if they failed to escape, who refused to listen to their instructor upon earth, how much less shall we escape if we discard him who speaks from heaven? Then his voice shook the earth, but now the assurance is, once again I will make heaven as well as earth to quake. That phrase, once again, denotes the removal of what is shaken, as no more than created, to leave only what stands unshaken. Therefore, let us render thanks that we receive a realm unshaken, and in this way let us worship God acceptably, though with godly fear and awe, for our God is indeed a consuming fire. You've been listening to the Word of God from the Book of Hebrews. Bringing you the open secrets of the kingdom of God. You're listening to Logos, the Word of God. Listen now to the Word of God from the Book of Hosea. The Eternal said to Hosea, "Go and marry a harlot of a woman, and have children of a harlot. For the land has played the harlot in forsaking the Eternal." So he went and took Gomer, the daughter of Diblaim, who conceived and bore him a son. "Call him Jezreel," said the Eternal, "for it will not be long before I avenge the blood of Jezreel upon the house of Jehu, and put an end to the kingdom of Israel. On that day I will break the power of Israel in the valley of Jezreel." Then she conceived again and bore a daughter, and Hosea was told to call her No Mercy, for no mercy more will I have on the house of Israel, no forgiveness for them, not at all. When she weaned No Mercy, she conceived again and bore a son, and Hosea was told to call him No Folk, for you are no folk of mine, and I am not your God. Argue it with your mother, for she is no wife of mine, and I am not her husband. Bid her clear her face of harlotry, and her breasts of adulterous charms, or I will strip her naked, bare as the day she was born. I will make her like a land forlorn, and leave her like a desert dry, and of sheer thirst leave her to die. On her children I will have no mercy, for they are born out of wedlock, and their mother has played the harlot. She who conceived them has been shameless. She said, "I will follow my lovers, who give me my bread and water, my wool, flax, and oil, and wine." Little she knew it was I who had given her the grain, the oil, and the wine, who had heaped on her silver and gold. They devoted it to Baal. So, now I recall my grain in its season, my wine in its month. I reclaim my wool and my flax that went to cover her nakedness, and I leave her bare to the eyes of her lovers. None shall save her from my hand. I will lay waste her vine and fig trees that she calls my own, what my lovers paid for me. Into brushwood will I turn them, and the wild beast shall devour them. I will bring all her gaiety to an end, her festivals, new moons, and Sabbaths, to punish her for all the days when to Baal she offered incense, decking herself with rings and jewels, running after her lovers, and forgetting me, says the Eternal. Now then, I will block up her path with a thorn hedge, and bar the road against her, till she cannot find her way. She will pursue her lovers and miss them, seek them and never find them. Then at last she will say, "Let me go back to my first husband. I fared better with him than today." So I will allure her, put her alone and apart, and speak to her heart.
Then I will restore her vineyards and make the dale of trouble a door of hope. Then shall she answer me as in her youthful days, when she came up from Egypt's land, for I will take the name of Baals out of her lips, and they shall never be mentioned again. On that day, the Eternal declares, she shall call me my husband, no more my Baal. I will betroth her to me forever, betroth her in a bond of goodness and justice, in kindness and love. Yes, loyally I will betroth her, to let her understand the Eternal. You've been listening to the Word of God from the book of Hosea. Listen now to the Word of God from the Gospel of John. Now at last the Son of Man is glorified, and in him God is glorified. If God is glorified in him, God will glorify him in himself, and glorify him at once. Dear children, I'm only to be with you a little longer, and then you will look for me. And as I told the Jews, I tell you now, where I go, you cannot come. I give you a new command, to love one another as I have loved you. You are to love one another. By this, everyone will recognize that you are my disciples, if you have love for one another. Lord, said Simon Peter, where are you going? Jesus replied, I'm going where you cannot follow me at present. Later on you are to follow me. Lord, said Peter, why can I not follow you just now? I will lay down my life for you. Jesus replied, lay down your life for me. Truly, truly, I tell you, before the cock crows, you will have disowned me thrice over. Let not your hearts be disquieted. You believe. Believe in God and also in me. In my Father's house there are many abodes. Were it not so, would I have told you that I was going to prepare a place for you? And when I go to prepare a place for you, I will come back and take you to be with me, so that you may be where I am. And you know the way to where I am going. Lord, said Thomas, we do not know where you are going, and how are we to know the way? Jesus said to him, I am the real and living way. No one comes to the Father except by means of me. If you knew me, you would know my Father too. You know him now, and you have seen him. Lord, said Philip, let us see the Father. That is all we want. Jesus said to him, Philip, have I been with you all this time, and yet you do not understand me? He who has seen me has seen the Father. What do you mean by saying, let us see the Father? Do you not believe that I am in the Father, and the Father is in me? The words I speak to you all, I do not speak of my own accord. It is the Father who remains ever in me, who is performing his own deeds. Believe me, I am in the Father, and the Father is in me. Or else believe because of the deeds themselves. Truly, truly, I tell you, he who believes in me will do the very deeds I do, and still greater deeds than these. For I am going to the Father, and I will do whatever you ask in my name, that the Father may be glorified in the Son. I will do whatever you ask me in my name. If you love me, you will keep my commands, and I will ask the Father to give you another helper, to be with you forever. Even the Spirit of truth. The world cannot receive him because it neither sees nor knows him, but you know him because he remains with you and will be within you. I will not leave you forlorn. I am coming to you. A little while longer and the world will see me no more, but you will see me because I am living and you will be living too. You will understand on that day that I am in the Father, and you are in me, and I am in you. He who possesses my commands and obeys them is he who loves me,
And he who loves me will be loved by my Father, and I will love him too and appear to him. Lord, said Judas, not Judas Iscariot, why is it that you are to appear to us and not to the world? Jesus answered, if anyone loves me, he will obey my word, and the Father will love him, and we will come to him and take up our abode with him. He who does not love me does not obey my word, and what you hear me say is not my word, but the word of the Father who sent me. I have told you all this while I am still with you, but the Helper, the Holy Spirit, whom the Father will send in my name, will teach you everything and recall to you everything that I have said. Peace I leave to you, my peace I give to you. I give it not as the world gives its peace. Let not your hearts be disquieted or timid. You heard me tell you that I was going away and coming back to you. If you loved me, you would rejoice that I am going to the Father, for the Father is greater than I am. I tell you this now before it occurs, so that when it does occur, you may believe. I will no longer talk much with you, for the prince of this world is coming. He has no hold on me, but his coming will only serve to let the world see that I love the Father, and I am acting as he ordered. You've been listening to the Message and Counsel of God from the Gospel of John. Welcome to Logos, the Word of God, from the Book of Numbers. The Israelites marched from the Mountain of the Eternal for 3 days, and the Ark of the Eternal's compact went in front of them all the time to find out where they were to camp. Whenever they started from camp, the cloud of the Eternal was over them all day. When the Ark started, Moses would say, up, O Eternal, for the scattering of thy foes, for the routing of those who thee oppose. When it halted, he would say, come back, O Eternal, to the myriad clans of Israel. Now the people were like folk bewailing misfortune in the hearing of the Eternal. And when the Eternal heard it, his anger blazed up. His fire burned among them, raging on the outskirts of the camp. So the people cried to Moses, who prayed to the Eternal, and the fire abated. Hence the spot was called Taberah, burning, because the fire of the Eternal had burned among them. The riffraff among them craved flesh as food, and the very Israelites wailed again, oh, for flesh to eat! We remember the fish we ate free in Egypt, and the cucumbers, and the melons, and the leeks, and the onions, and garlic. But now our appetite is starved. There is no food to be seen at all, nothing but this manna. The manna was like grains of coriander seed, resembling pearls. The people used to wander about and gather it, grinding it between millstones, or pounding it in a mortar, boiling it in a pot, and making it into cakes. It tasted like a cake baked with oil. When the dew fell on the camp by night, the manna fell along with it. Moses heard every family of the people weeping, every man at the door of his tent. He resented it. How can I get flesh to feed all this people? He asked the Eternal. They oppress me by weeping and crying for flesh to eat. If this is to be thy treatment of me, pray, kill me and be done with it. Do me that favor. Leave me not to face my trouble. The Eternal's anger blazed out in fury. He bade Moses tell the people, hallow yourselves in readiness, for tomorrow you shall eat flesh. You have let the Eternal hear you weeping and crying, oh, for flesh to eat. We were all right in Egypt. So the Eternal will give you flesh to eat. You shall eat flesh not 1 day or 2 days, or 5 or 10 days, or 20 days, but a whole month, till you cannot bear the smell of it, till you loathe it,
since you have spurned the Eternal who is in your midst, weeping before him and wailing that you ever left Egypt. What, said Moses, the people with me are 600,000 as they stand, and thou art promising them flesh as food for a whole month? Can flocks and herds enough be slaughtered for them? Can all the fish of the sea be gathered to satisfy them? The Eternal answered, Is the Eternal's power too small? You shall see whether my promise comes true or not. So Moses went outside and told the people what the Eternal said. And a wind, blowing from the Eternal, brought up quails from the sea, dropping them near the camp, about a day's journey on each side of it, all around the camp, about 3 feet above the ground. All that day and night, and all the next day, the people were gathering quails. He who gathered least gathered over 100 bushels weight of them. They were spread out to be cured, all around the camp. But as the people were munching this food, before the supply gave out, the anger of the Eternal blazed out in fury against them, and he slaughtered them with a terrible plague. Hence they called the spot Kibroth Hatava, Graves of the Greedy, since they buried there the people who had been greedy for flesh. From Kibroth Hatava the people marched to Hazeroth, where they settled. Miriam and Aaron attacked Moses for having married an Ethiopian woman. His wife was an Ethiopian, asking, Has the Eternal spoken to Moses alone? Has he not spoken to us as well? The Eternal heard what they said. Now the man Moses was a most devout creature, the most pious of all men on earth. Suddenly the Eternal told Moses, Aaron, and Miriam, these three, to come outside the camp to the trysting tent. The three went out, and the Eternal came down in a column of cloud and stood at the entrance of the tent, calling Aaron and Miriam to come forward. Hear what I say, he told them. To any prophet among you I make myself known by visions. I talk to him in dreams. Not so with my servant Moses, so faithful in all my household. I speak to him directly, openly, with no dark sayings, and he sees the very form of the Eternal. Why then were you not afraid to attack my servant Moses? And the Eternal's anger blazed against them. He departed, and as soon as the cloud had withdrawn from the tent, there was Miriam, leprous, as white as snow. When Aaron looked at Miriam, there she was, all leprous. O my Lord, Aaron cried to Moses, let us not bear the penalty of this wicked folly we have committed. Let her not turn like a corpse, like one born with a body half wasted. So Moses called to the Eternal, Nay, heal her, pray, heal her. The Eternal answered, If her father had done no more than spit in her face, would she not hide for 7 days in shame? Let her be isolated for 7 days outside the camp, then she can come back. So for 7 days Miriam was isolated outside the camp, and the people did not march till Miriam was recalled. You've been listening to the Word of God from the book of Numbers.

providing you with oil for your lamp. Welcome to Logos, the Word of God, from the Book of Psalms. Happy are they who live uprightly, living by the Eternal's law. Happy are they who follow His injunctions, giving Him undivided hearts. Who do no wrong, who keep to His paths. Thou hast laid down Thy behests for us to do them diligently. Oh, that my life were set upon Thine obedience! No shame befalls me when I heed Thy commands. As I learn the justice of Thy rulings, I thank Thee with unfeigned heart. I will obey Thee, never do Thou forsake me. How can a young man keep life clean? By keeping to Thy word. I give Thee an undivided heart. Oh, never may I stray from Thy control. I store Thy word within my heart to keep myself from sinning against Thee. Blessed be Thou, O Eternal, teach me Thy will. My lips recount all that Thy lips enjoin. I find more joy in Thine injunctions than in any wealth. I muse on Thy behests and mark Thy paths. In Thy will I delight. I never will forget Thy word. Deal kindly with Thy servant till I live to do Thy bidding. Open mine eyes to see the wonders of Thy law. Hide not Thy commands from me, an alien on the earth. My soul yearns all the time for Thee to intervene, to check the arrogant, to curse all who swerve from Thy control. Relieve me from their insults and contempt, for I follow Thine injunctions. Nobles may plan to attack me, but Thy servant muses on Thine orders. My advisers are Thine own injunctions. I delight in them. My soul is bowed to the dust. Revive me, even as Thou hast promised. Teach me Thine orders, Thou who answerest me when I tell Thee of my plight. Show me how Thy will works, that I may muse upon Thy wondrous deeds. My soul is melting under trouble. Nerve me as Thou hast promised. Keep me from being false to Thee, and graciously direct me. A faithful life is what I choose. Thy demands are my desire. O Thou Eternal, disappoint me not. I bind me to Thy bidding. I will obey Thee eagerly, as Thou dost open up my life. Teach me, Eternal, how Thine orders run, and I will follow them step by step. Instruct me how to carry out Thy law, and with my whole heart I will keep it. Lead me along in Thine obedience, for this is my joy. Incline my heart to Thy behests, and to no love of gain. Make me alive to follow Thee, and turn mine eyes from cravings vain. Fulfill Thy promise to Thy servant, to advance Thy faith. Remove the insults that I dread, and intervene for good. As Thou art true, revive me. I am yearning for Thy will. Let Thy love come to my rescue, even as Thou hast promised. Then I can face my revilers, relying on Thy promise. Leave me not speechless for the truth. My hope is Thou wilt intervene. I would obey Thy law continually, always and evermore. Let me live unhampered, for I study Thy behests.
I bear testimony to thy law before kings, unashamed. I take delight in thy commands, so dear to me. I adore thy commands and muse upon thine orders. Remember thy promise to thy servant, for thou didst bid me hope. This comforts me in trouble. Thy promise puts life into me. Arrogant men may deride me, but from thy law I never swerve. I console myself, remembering thy judgments of old. Hot indignation seizes me at the ungodly who forsake thy law. Thy statutes are my songs as I wander through the world. I remember thy name by night, and I obey thy law. This is my blessed lot, to carry out thy behests. Yes, O Eternal, to obey thy bidding is my lot. With all my heart I pray thee to revive me, as thou hast promised. You've been listening to the Word of God from the Book of Psalms. Listen now to the Word of God from the Book of Proverbs. Maxims of Solomon, King of Israel, the son of David, for gaining sagacity and intelligence, for a grasp of wise teaching, for training in right conduct, in duty, goodness, and integrity, for imparting insight to the ignorant, knowledge and sense to the young, for understanding maxims and parables, the sentences of sages and their aphorisms. Let the sage, too, listen and learn sense. Let the intelligent know how to handle life. Reverence for the Eternal is the first thing in knowledge, but the impious scorn sagacity and intelligence. Listen, my son, to your father's instructions. Reject not your mother's directions. They will be a graceful garland for your head, as a necklace for your neck. My son, if scoundrels would lead you astray, never agree to it. If they say, "Come along, let us trap honest folk, let us ambush the innocent, let us swallow them up like death, swallow them whole as men die in their prime, we shall get all sorts of rare stuff and cram our houses with booty. Cast in your lot with us. We'll all have one purse." My son, never join them. Keep clear of their courses. It is in vain that birds behold the net spread before them, and these men trap themselves in death. 'Tis their own lives they ambush. Such is the fate of gain ill-got. It ruins those who grasp it. Wisdom calls aloud in the streets and lifts her voice in the squares, crying from busy markets and at the entry of the town gates. O heedless ones, how long will you choose to be heedless? And scoffers delight in scoffing, and senseless folk hate knowledge. Pay heed to my warning. I open my mind to you. I let you hear what I decide. Because I have called and you would not listen, nor heeded me when I beckoned, because you have shunned my counsel and would not take my warning, the laugh will be mine in the hour of your plight. I will be mocking when your terror comes like a tempest, when your plight comes on like a whirlwind, when shock and calamity seize you. Then they may call, but I will never answer. They may seek, but they shall never find me, since they hated knowledge and chose not to reverence the Eternal. They would have none of my counsel, but despised every warning of mine. So now they must eat the fruit of their own doings and have their fill of all that they devised. For heedless folk fall by their own self-will.
The senseless are destroyed by their indifference. But safe he lives who listens to me. From fear of harm he shall be wholly free. My son, if you take to heart what I say and set store by my commands, bending your ear to wisdom and applying your mind to knowledge, if you cry to intelligence and call for knowledge, seeking her out as silver and searching for her like treasure, then you shall see what reverence for the eternal is and find out what knowledge of God means. For it is the eternal who supplies wisdom, and from him come insight and knowledge. He has help ready for the upright. He is a shield for those who live honestly, a safeguard for the straight life, a protection for the pious. Then you shall understand duty and goodness, and keep to every honest course, living the life of honest men and keeping to the good man's road. For wisdom will be welcome to your mind, knowledge will be a joy to you, good sense will take charge of you, sound judgment will keep you right, saving you from wicked courses, from the self-willed speech of men, who leave the paths of right, to follow some dark course, who delight in doing wrong, who have joy in willful wickedness. You've been listening to the Message and Counsel of God from the Book of Proverbs. Promoting circumcision of the heart. Welcome to Logos, the Word of God, from the first book of John. Beloved, let us love one another, for love belongs to God, and everyone who loves is born of God and knows God. He who does not love does not know God, for God is love. This is how the love of God has appeared for us, by God sending his only Son into the world, so that by him we might live. Love lies in this, not in our love for God, but in his love for us, in the sending of his Son to be the propitiation for our sins. Beloved, if God had such love for us, we ought to love one another. God, no one has ever seen. But if we love one another, then God remains within us, and love for him is complete in us. This is how we may be sure that we remain in him, and he in us, because he has given us a share in his own Spirit. And we have seen, we do testify, that the Father has sent the Son as the Savior of the world. Whoever confesses that Jesus is the Son of God, in him God remains, and he remains in God. Well, we do know, we have believed, the love that God has for us. God is love, and he who remains in love remains in God, and God remains in him. Love is complete with us when we have absolute confidence about the day of judgment, since in this world we are living as he lives. Love has no dread in it. No, love in its fullness drives all dread away, for dread has to do with punishment. Anyone who has dread has not reached the fullness of love. We love because he loved us first. If anyone declares, "I love God," and yet hates his brother, he is a liar. For he who will not love his brother whom he has seen cannot possibly love the God whom he has never seen. And we get this command from him, that he who loves God is to love his brother also.

That is the conquest which conquers the world. Who is the world's conqueror but he who believes that Jesus is the Son of God? Jesus Christ, he it is who came by water, by blood, and spirit. Not by water alone, but by the water and the blood. The Spirit is witness to this, for the Spirit is truth. The witnesses are three, the Spirit, the water, and the blood, and the three of them are in accord. If we accept human testimony, God's testimony is greater, for God's testimony consists in the testimony he has borne to his Son. He who believes in the Son of God possesses that testimony within himself. He who will not believe God has made God a liar by refusing to believe the testimony which God has borne to his Son. And the testimony is that God gave us life eternal, and this life is in his Son. He who possesses the Son possesses life. He who does not possess the Son of God does not possess life. I have written in this way to you who believe in the name of the Son of God, that you may be sure that you have life eternal. Now the confidence we have in him is this, that he listens to us whenever we ask anything in accordance with his will. And if we know that he listens to whatever we ask, we know that we obtain the request that we have made of him. If anyone notices his brother committing a sin which is not deadly, he will ask and obtain life for him, for anyone who does not commit a deadly sin. There is such a thing as a deadly sin. I do not mean he is to pray for that. All iniquity is sin, but there are sins which are not deadly. We know that anyone who is born of God does not sin. He who was born of God preserves him, and the evil one never catches him. We know that we belong to God, and the whole world lies in the power of the evil one. We know that the Son of God has come, and given us insight to know him who is the real God, and we are in him who is real, even his Son, Jesus Christ. This is the real God. This is life eternal. Dear children, keep clear of idols. You've been listening to the Message and Counsel of God from the first book of John. Man does not live by bread alone, but by every word that issues from the mouth of God. You're listening to Logos, the Word of God. Encouraging you to answer God's call to patient endurance. Welcome to Logos, the Word of God, from the book of Ezekiel. This word from the Eternal came to me. Son of man, speak to your own people and say to them, when I bring the sword upon a country, and the natives take one of their number and make him their sentinel, if he sees the sword coming on the land and blows the trumpet to warn the folk, then anyone who hears the sound of the trumpet and does not take warning, but is swept off by the sword, that man is responsible for his own death. He heard the sound of the trumpet, and he did not take warning. He is responsible for his own death. Had he taken warning, he would have saved his life. But if the sentinel does not blow the trumpet when he sees the sword coming, and if the sword comes and sweeps off any one of the folk, that man is swept off on account of his own iniquity, but for his death I will hold the sentinel responsible. Now, son of man, I have placed you as a sentinel for Israel. Whenever you hear a word from my lips, warn them from me. When I tell the wicked

you must die. Then if you do not say a word of warning to the wicked, to give up his evil course, he has to die for his iniquity. But I will hold you responsible. Yet if you warn the wicked to give up his evil course, and if he will not give it up, he has to die for his iniquity, but you have saved yourself. Now, son of man, tell Israel, this is your cry, that our transgressions and our sins press upon us. We are wasting away under them. How can we live? Tell them, by my life, says the Lord the Eternal, I have no desire for the death of the wicked, but for him to live by giving up his evil course. Give up your evil courses. Give them up. O Israel, why will you die? And tell your people this, O son of man. A good man's goodness shall not save him when he goes wrong. A wicked man's wickedness shall not ruin him when he gives up his wickedness. Neither shall a good man's goodness keep him alive when he sins. When I tell the good man, you shall live, and when he relies upon his goodness and commits iniquity, none of his good deeds shall be remembered. He shall die for the iniquity he has committed. And when I tell the wicked, you shall die, and when he gives up his sins and does what is lawful and right, restoring the pledge deposited with him, refunding what he has robbed, and following the rules that lead to life, then he shall certainly live. He shall not die. None of the sins he has committed shall be remembered against him. He has done what is lawful and right. He shall certainly live. Yet your people complain, the Lord is not acting fairly. It is they who are not acting fairly. When a good man gives up being good to commit iniquity, he shall die for it. When a wicked man gives up being wicked to do what is lawful and right, he shall live by that. And yet you complain, the Eternal is not acting fairly. O Israel, I will deal with every one of you as he has lived. You've been listening to the Word of God from the book of Ezekiel. Promoting circumcision of the heart. Welcome to Logos, the Word of God, from the book of 2 Peter. So long as I am in this tent, I deem it proper to stir you up by way of reminder, since I know my tent must be folded up very soon, as indeed our Lord Jesus Christ has shown me. Yes, and I will see to it that even when I am gone, you keep this constantly in mind. For it was no fabricated fables that we followed when we reported to you the power and advent of our Lord Jesus Christ. We were admitted to the spectacle of his sovereignty when he was invested with honor and glory by God the Father, and when the following voice was borne to him from the sublime glory, "This is my Son, the Beloved, in whom I delight." That voice, born from heaven, we heard. We, who were beside him on the sacred hill, and thus we have gained fresh confirmation of the prophetic word. Pray, attend to that word. It shines like a lamp within a darksome spot, till the day dawns and the day star rises within your hearts. Understanding this at the outset, that no prophetic scripture allows a man to interpret it by himself, for prophecy never came by human impulse. It was when carried away by the Holy Spirit that the holy men of God spoke. Still, false prophets did appear among the people, as among you also there shall be false teachers, men who insinuate destructive heresies, even disowning the Lord who ransomed them, bringing rapid destruction on themselves and followed by many in their immorality. Thanks to them, the true way will be maligned.
In their lust, they will exploit you with cunning arguments, men whose doom comes apace from of old, and on their trail destruction is awake. For if God did not spare angels who had sinned, but committed them to the pits of the nether gloom in Tartarus, resumed them under punishment for doom, if he did not spare the ancient world, but kept Noah, the herald of righteousness, safe with seven others, when he let loose the deluge on the world of impious men, if he reduced the cities of Sodom and Gomorrah to ashes, when he sentenced them to devastation, and thus gave the impious an example of what was in store for them, but rescued righteous Lot, who was sore burdened by the immoral behavior of the lawless. For when that righteous man resided among them, by what he saw and heard, his righteous soul was vexed day after day with their unlawful doings. Then, be sure, the Lord knows how to rescue the godly from trial, and how to keep the unrighteous under punishment till the day of doom, particularly those who fall in with the polluting appetite of the flesh and despise the powers celestial. Daring, presumptuous creatures, they are not afraid to scoff at angelic glories, whereas even angels, superior in might and power, lay no scoffing charge against such before the Lord. But these people, like irrational animals, creatures of mere instinct, born for capture and corruption, they scoff at what they are ignorant of, and like animals, they will suffer corruption and ruin done out of the profits of their evil doing. Pleasure for them is reveling in open daylight. Spots and blots with their dissipated reveling as they carouse in your midst. Their eyes are full of harlotry, insatiable for sin, their own hearts trained to lust. They beguile unsteady souls. A cursed generation, they have gone wrong by leaving the straight road, by following the road of Balaam, the son of Bozor, who liked the prophets of evildoing. But he got reproved for his malpractice. A dumb ass spoke with a human voice and checked the prophet's infatuation. These people are waterless fountains and mists driven by a squall, for whom the nether gloom of darkness is eternally reserved. By talking arrogant futilities, they beguile with the sensual lure of fleshly passion those who are just escaping the company of misconduct, promising them freedom when they themselves are enslaved to corruption. For a man is a slave to whatever overpowers him. After escaping the pollution of the world by the knowledge of our Lord and Savior Jesus Christ, if they get entangled and overpowered again, the last state is worse for them than the first. Better they had never known the way of righteousness than to know it and then turn back from the holy command which was committed to them. They verify the truth of the proverb, "The dog turns back to what he has vomited. The sow, when washed, will wallow in the mire." You've been listening to the Word of God from the book of 2 Peter. You have reached an oasis in the desert of sin. Welcome to Logos, the Word of God, from the books of Jasher and Deuteronomy. And in the 93rd year died Levi, the son of Jacob, in Egypt. And Levi was 137 years old when he died. And they put him into a coffin, and he was given into the hands of his children. And it came to pass after the death of Levi, when all Egypt saw that the sons of Jacob, the brethren of Joseph, were dead,
all the Egyptians began to afflict the children of Jacob and embitter their lives from that day unto the day of their going forth from Egypt. And they took from their hands all the vineyards and the fields which Joseph had given unto them, and all the elegant houses in which the people of Israel lived, and all the fat of Egypt. The Egyptians took all from the sons of Jacob in those days. And the hand of Egypt became more grievous in those days against the children of Israel. And the Egyptians injured the Israelites until the children of Israel were wearied of their lives on account of the Egyptians. And it came to pass in those days, in the 102nd year of Israel's going down to Egypt, that Pharaoh, king of Egypt, died, and Melol, his son, reigned in his stead. And all the mighty men of Egypt, and all that generation which knew Joseph and his brethren, died in those days. And another generation rose up in their stead, which had not known the sons of Jacob, and all the good which they had done to them, and all their might in Egypt. Therefore, all Egypt began from that day forth to embitter the lives of the sons of Jacob, and to afflict them with all manner of hard labor, because they had not known their ancestors who had delivered them in the days of the famine. And this was also from the Lord for the children of Israel, to benefit them in their latter days, in order that all the children of Israel might know the Lord their God. And in order to know the signs and mighty wonders which the Lord would do in Egypt, on account of his people Israel, in order that the children of Israel might fear the Lord God of their ancestors, and walk in his ways, they and their seed after them, all the days. When all this has befallen you, the blessing and the curse, which I have put before you, and when you reflect upon them in all the nations where the Eternal your God has driven you, if you come back to the Eternal your God, you and your children, and obey what he says in all that I enjoin upon you this day, with all your mind and heart, then the Eternal your God will restore your fortunes, taking pity upon you and gathering you again out of all the races where the Eternal your God has scattered you. Even if your outcasts are at the end of the earth, the Eternal your God will gather you and fetch you thence. The Eternal your God will bring you into the land which your fathers possessed, and let you possess it. He will prosper you and multiply your numbers more than your fathers. The Eternal your God will devote your mind and the mind of your descendants to loving the Eternal your God with all your mind and heart, that you may live. All these curses will the Eternal your God inflict upon your foes and on your enemies who persecuted you. But you shall once more obey the Eternal's orders, keeping all his commands which I enjoin upon you this day. And the Eternal your God will make you overflow with prosperity in the fruit of your body, of your cattle, and of your ground. For the Eternal will again delight in prospering you, as he did your fathers, if you will obey the orders of the Eternal your God, by carrying out his commands and rules inscribed in this book of the law, if you turn with all your mind and heart to the Eternal your God. For this command which I am enjoining upon you today is not beyond your power. It is not beyond your reach. It is not up in heaven that you should say, "Who will go up for us and bring it down to us, and let us hear it, that we may do it?" Nor is it across the sea that you should say, "Who will cross the sea for us and bring it to us, and let us hear it, that we may do it?" No, the word is very near to you. It is on your lips and in your mind to be obeyed. You've been listening to the Word of God from the books of Jasher and Deuteronomy.
You can hear this message

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Providing you with oil for your lamp. Welcome to Logos, the Word of God, from the book of Luke. Looking up, Jesus saw the rich putting their gifts into the treasury and noticed a poor widow putting two little coins in. He said, "I tell you plainly, this poor widow has put in more than them all, for these people all contributed out of their surplus, but she has given out of her neediness all her living." Some were speaking of the temple, with its adornment of splendid stones and votive gifts. But he said, "As for what you see, there are days coming when not a stone will be left upon another, without being torn down." So they asked him, "Teacher, and when will this happen? What will be the sign of this to take place?" He said, "Take care that you are not misled. For many will come in my name, saying, 'I am he,' and the time is near. Never go after them. And when you hear of wars and disturbances, do not be scared, for these have to come first, but the end is not at once." Then he said to them, "Nation will rise against nation, and realm against realm. There will be great earthquakes with famine and pestilence here and there. There will be awful portents and great signs from heaven. But before all that, men will lay hands on you and persecute you, handing you over to synagogues and prisons. You will be dragged before kings and governors for the sake of my name. That will turn out to be an opportunity for you to bear witness. So resolve yourselves that you will not rehearse your defense beforehand. For I will give you words and wisdom that not one of your opponents will be able to meet or refute. You will be betrayed by your very parents and brothers and kinsmen and friends, and some of you will be put to death. You will be hated by all on account of my name, but not a hair on your head will perish. Hold out steadfast, and you win your souls. But when you see Jerusalem surrounded by armies, then be sure that her desolation is not far away. Then let those who are in Judea fly to the hills, let those who are in the city escape, and let not those who are in the country come into the city, for these are the days of divine vengeance, in fulfillment of all that is written in Scripture. Woe to women with child and to women who give suck in those days, for sore anguish will come upon the land and wrath upon this people. They will fall by the edge of the sword. They will be carried prisoners to all nations, and Jerusalem will be under the heel of the Gentiles till the period of the Gentiles expires. And there will be signs in the sun and moon and stars, while on earth the nations will be in dismay, bewildered at the roar of sea and waves, men swooning with panic and foreboding of what is to befall the universe, for the orbs of heaven will be shaken. And then shall be seen the Son of Man coming in a cloud with power and glory. But when these things begin to happen, look up and raise your heads, for your deliverance is not far off." And he told them a parable. "Look at the fig tree, and indeed all of the trees. As soon as you see they put out their leaves, you can see for yourselves that summer is at hand. So whenever you see all this happen, be sure that the reign of God is at hand. I tell you truly, the present generation will not pass away till all this happens. Heaven and earth will pass away, but my words never. Take heed to yourselves, lest your hearts are overpowered by dissipation and drunkenness and worldly anxieties, and so that day catches you suddenly like a trap. For it will come upon all dwellers on the face of the earth. From hour to hour, keep awake, praying that you may succeed in escaping.

0: escaping all these dangers to come in standing before the Son of Man. You've been listening to the Word of God from the Book of Luke. You're listening to Logos, the Word of God, from the book of Isaiah. Who comes here all crimsoned, his robes redder than the vintage? Who is it arrayed in splendor, striding in his strength, radiant with victory, a mighty champion? Why so red your robes, stained red like a vintager's? All alone I trod the winepress, for no nation lent me aid. So I trod the foe in fury, trampled them down in my anger. 'Twas their blood that splashed my robes, till all my clothes are stained. For I resolved upon a day of vengeance, the time to free my folk had come. I looked, but there was none to help. I was amazed that there was none to aid. So my own power gained me the victory. It was my passion that bore me on, as I trampled the nations in my wrath and crashed them in my fury, spilling their blood upon the earth. I would tell over the Eternal's famous deeds, praising his acts of love. After all the Eternal has done for us, the Eternal so rich in care for us, after all his wealth of love and his compassion, when he said, "Surely they are my own people, sons that will never play me false." So he proved himself their savior in all their adversity. It was no envoy and no angel, 'twas his own presence that saved them. He rescued them himself in love and pity. He lifted them and carried them all through the days of old. But they thwarted him, they pained his sacred spirit, and so he turned to be their foe. He fought against them himself. Then they recalled the days of old, the years gone by. "Ah, where is he," they cried, "who at the sea granted a shepherd to his flock, inspiring him with his own sacred spirit? Ah, where is he who with his glorious power gave strength to Moses, who parted the waters in front of his folk to win himself renown, who led them through the ocean depths with never a stumble, like horses on a level plain, like cattle moving to an open dale. He led his people safe like sheep. The Spirit of the Eternal guided them. So was it thou didst lead thy people to win thyself renown and glory. Look down from heaven, look out from thy fair sacred palace. Where is thy jealous care, thy prowess, thy yearning, and thy pity? Though Abraham may ignore us, though Israel regard us not, O thou Eternal One, thou art our Father, our Deliverer of old. Why leave us to wander from thy ways, O thou Eternal? Why harden our hearts till they are godless? Cease for thy servants' sake, for the sake of thine own clans. Why should ungodly men scoff at thy sanctuary? Why should our foes profane thy shrine? We fare like those who never knew thy rule, whom thou hast never claimed as thine. We have become like men unclean. Our goodness is a filthy rag. We fade like leaves, and our guilt sweeps us off. None calls to thee, none rouses himself to take hold of thee, for thou hast turned thy face from us and left us to our guilt. Oh, for the heavens to rend! Oh, for thee to descend, till the very mountains shake before thee, like mere brushwood set ablaze, like water bubbling under fire, to let thy foes know what thou art, till the world trembles at thy presence, at thy dread actions, far beyond our dreams, far beyond all that men have ever heard of. No ear has ever heard, no eye has ever seen, the mighty deeds that thou wilt do for those who look to thee. You've been listening to the Word of God from the book of Isaiah. Bringing you what is old and what is new from the storehouse of God. Welcome to Logos, the Word of God, from the book of Ephesians. Now in the Lord, I insist and protest that you must give up living like pagans, for their purposes are futile, their intelligence is darkened, they are estranged from the life of God by the ignorance which their dullness of heart has produced in them. Men who have recklessly abandoned themselves to sensuality, with a lust for the business of impurity, in every shape and form. That is not how you have understood the meaning of Christ. For it is Christ whom you have been taught. It is in Christ that you have been instructed, the real Christ who is in Jesus. You must lay aside the old nature which belonged to your former course of life, that nature which crumbles to ruin under the passions of moral deceit, and be renewed in the spirit of your mind, putting on the new nature, that divine pattern which has been created in the upright and pious character of the truth. Lay aside falsehood, then, let each tell his neighbor the truth. For we are members of one another. Be angry, but do not sin. Never let the sun set upon your exasperation. Give the devil no chance. Let the thief steal no more. Rather, let him work and put his hands to an honest task, so as to have something to contribute to the needy. Let no bad word pass your lips, but only such speech as is good for edification, as occasion may require, words that are gracious, and a means of grace to those who hear them. And do not vex God's Holy Spirit, by whom you have been sealed for the day of redemption. Drop all bitter feeling, and passion, and anger, and clamoring, and insults, together with all malice. Be kind to each other, be tender-hearted, be generous to each other, as God has been generous to you in Christ. Copy God, then, as His beloved children, and lead lives of love, just as Christ loved you and gave Himself up for you to be a fragrant offering and sacrifice to God. Never let any sexual vice or impurity or lust be so much as mentioned by you. That is the proper course for saints to take. No, nor indecent, silly, or scurrilous talk. All that is improper. Rather, voice your thanks to God. Be sure of this, that no one guilty of sexual vice or impurity or lust, which is as bad as idolatry, possesses any inheritance in the realm of Christ and God. Let no one deceive you with specious arguments. These are the vices that bring down God's anger on the sons of disobedience. So avoid the company of such men, for while once upon a time you were darkness, now in the Lord you are light. Lead the life of those who are children of the light. For the fruit of light consists in all that is good and right and true, verifying what pleases the Lord. Have nothing to do with the fruitless enterprises of darkness. Rather, expose them. One is indeed ashamed even to speak of what such men do in secret. Still, whatever the light exposes becomes illuminated, for anything that is illuminated turns into light. Thus it is said, "Wake up, O sleeper, and rise from the dead, so Christ will shine upon you." Be strictly careful about the life you lead. Act like sensible men, not like thoughtless. Make the very most of your time, for these are evil days. So do not be senseless, but understand what is the Lord's will, and never get drunk with wine. That means profligacy. But be filled with the Spirit. Converse with one another in the music of psalms, in hymns, and in songs of the spiritual life. Praise the Lord heartily, with words and music, and render thanks to God the Father, in the name of our Lord Jesus Christ, at all times, for all things. You've been listening to the Word of God from the book of Ephesians. Faith comes from hearing the Word of God. You're listening to Logos, the Word of God. Bringing you what is old and what is new from the storehouse of God. Welcome to Logos, the Word of God, from the book of Jasher. At that time the word of the Lord came to Abraham, and he said unto him, Abraham. And he said, Here I am. And he said to him, Take now thy son, thine only son whom thou lovest, even Isaac, and go to the land of Moriah, and offer him there for a burnt offering upon one of the mountains which shall be shown to thee, for there wilt thou see a cloud and the glory of the Lord. And Abraham took wood for a burnt offering, and placed it upon his son Isaac, and he took the fire and the knife, and they both went to that place. And when they were going along, Isaac said to his father, Behold, I see here the fire and wood, where then is the lamb that is to be the burnt offering before the Lord? And Abraham answered his son Isaac, saying, The Lord has made choice of thee, my son, to be a perfect burnt offering instead of the lamb. And Isaac said unto his father, I will do all that the Lord spoke to thee with joy and cheerfulness of heart. And Abraham again said unto his son Isaac, Is there in thy heart any thought or counsel concerning this which is not proper? Tell me, my son, I pray thee. O my son, conceal it not from me. And Isaac answered his father Abraham, and said unto him, O my father, as the Lord liveth, and as thy soul liveth, there is nothing in my heart to cause me to deviate, either to the right or to the left from the word that he has spoken to thee. Neither limb nor muscle has moved or stirred at this, nor is there in my heart any thought or evil counsel concerning this. But I am of joyful and cheerful heart in this matter, and I say, Blessed is the Lord, who has this day chosen me to be a burnt offering before him. And Abraham greatly rejoiced at the words of Isaac, and they went on and came together to that place that the Lord had spoken of. And Abraham approached to build the altar in that place. And Abraham was weeping, and Isaac took stones and mortar until they had finished building the altar. And Abraham took the wood and placed it in order upon the altar which he had built. And he took his son Isaac and bound him in order to place him upon the wood which was upon the altar, to slay him for a burnt offering before the Lord. And Isaac said to his father, Bind me securely and then place me upon the altar, lest I should turn and move, and break loose from the force of the knife upon my flesh, and thereby profane the burnt offering. And Abraham did so. And Isaac still said to his father, O my father, when thou shalt have slain me, and burnt me for an offering, take with thee that which shall remain of my ashes, to bring to Sarah my mother, and say to her, This is the sweet-smelling savor of Isaac. But do not tell her this if she should sit near a well or upon a high place, lest she should cast her soul after me and die. And Abraham heard the words of Isaac, and he lifted up his voice and wept when Isaac spake these words. And Abraham's tears gushed down upon Isaac his son. And Isaac wept bitterly, and he said to his father, Hasten thou, O my father, and do with me the will of the Lord our God, as he has commanded thee. And the hearts of Abraham and Isaac rejoiced at this thing which the Lord had commanded them, but the eye wept bitterly, whilst the heart rejoiced. And Abraham bound his son Isaac, and placed him on the altar upon the wood. And Isaac stretched forth his neck upon the altar before his father. And Abraham stretched forth his hand to take the knife to slay his son as a burnt offering before the Lord. At that time the angels of mercy came before the Lord and spake to him concerning Isaac, saying, O Lord, thou art a merciful and compassionate king over all thou hast created in heaven and in earth, and thou supportest them all. Give therefore ransom and redemption instead of thy servant Isaac, and pity and have compassion upon Abraham and Isaac his son, who are this day performing thy commands. Hast thou seen, O Lord, how Isaac the son of Abraham, thy servant, is bound down to the slaughter like an animal? Now, therefore, let thy pity be roused for them, O Lord. At that time the Lord appeared unto Abraham, and called unto him from heaven, and said unto him, Lay not thy hand upon the lad, neither do thou anything unto him. For now I know that thou fearest God in performing this act, and in not withholding thy son, thine only son, from me. And Abraham lifted up his eyes and saw, and behold, a ram was caught in the thicket by his horns. That was the ram which the Lord God had created in the earth in the day that he made earth and heaven. For the Lord had prepared this ram from that day to be a burnt offering instead of Isaac. And this ram was advancing to Abraham when Satan caught hold of him and entangled his horns in the thicket, that he might not advance to Abraham, in order that Abraham might slay his son. And Abraham, seeing the ram advancing to him and Satan withholding him, fetched him and brought him before the altar. And he loosened his son Isaac from his binding, and he put the ram in his stead. And Abraham killed the ram upon the altar, and he brought it up as an offering in the place of his son Isaac. And Abraham sprinkled some of the blood of the ram on the altar, and he exclaimed, and he said, This is in place of my son, and may this be considered this day as the blood of my son before the Lord. And all that Abraham did on this occasion by the altar, he would exclaim and say, This is in the room of my son, and may it this day be considered before the Lord in place of my son. And Abraham finished the whole of this service by the altar, and the service was accepted before the Lord, and was counted as if it had been Isaac. And the Lord blessed Abraham and his seed on that day. You've been listening to the Word of God from the book of Jasher. Today's proclamation comes from the Word of God in the book of Revelation. I, John, your brother and companion in the distress and realm and patient endurance which Jesus brings, found myself in the island called Patmos for adhering to God's word and the testimony of Jesus. On the Lord's day I found myself wrapped in the Spirit, and I heard a loud voice behind me like a trumpet calling, "Write your vision in a book and send it to the seven churches, to Ephesus and Smyrna and Pergamum and Thyatira and Sardis and Philadelphia and Laodicea." So I turned to see whose voice it was that spoke to me, and on turning around I saw seven golden lampstands, and in the middle of the lampstands one who resembled a human being, with a long robe and a belt of gold around his breast. His head and hair were white as wool, white as snow. His eyes flashed like fire, his feet glowed like finely burnished bronze. His voice sounded like many waves, and in his right hand he held seven stars. A sharp sword with a double edge issued from his mouth, and his face shone like the sun in full strength. When I saw him, I fell at his feet like a dead man, but he laid his hand on me, saying, "Be not afraid, I am the first and the last. I was dead, and here I am, alive, forevermore, holding the keys that unlock death and Hades. Write down your vision of what is and what is to be hereafter. As for the secret symbol of the seven stars which you have seen in my right hand, and the seven golden lampstands, the seven stars are the seven angels of the seven churches, and the seven lampstands are the seven churches. To the angel of the church at Ephesus write thus: These are the words of him who holds the seven stars in his right hand, who moves among the seven golden lampstands. I know your doings, your hard work and your patient endurance. I know that you cannot bear wicked men, and that you have tested those who style themselves apostles, no apostles they, and detected them to be liars. I know that you are enduring patiently and have borne up for my sake, and have not wearied. But I have this against you: you have given up loving one another as you did at first. Now remember the height from which you have fallen. Repent and act as you did at first. If not, I will come to you very soon and remove your lampstand, unless you repent. Still you have this in your favor: you hate the practices of the Nicolaitans, and I hate them too. Let anyone who has an ear listen to what the Spirit says to the churches. The conqueror I will allow to eat from the tree of life, which is within the paradise of God. Then to the angel of the church at Smyrna write thus: These are the words of the first and the last, who was dead and came to life. I know your distress and your poverty, but you are rich. I know you are being slandered by those who style themselves Jews. No Jews are they, but a synagogue of Satan. Have no fear of what you are to suffer. The devil is indeed going to put some of you in prison, that you may be tested. You will have a distressful 10 days. Be faithful, though you have to die for it, and I will give you the crown of life. Let anyone who has an ear listen to what the Spirit says to the churches. The conqueror shall not be injured by the second death. You've been listening to the Word of God in the book of Revelation.
1: Bringing you what is old and what is new. From the storehouse of God, you're listening to Logos, the Word of God, from the Gospel of John. So Jesus made this answer to them: Truly, truly, I tell you, the Son can do nothing of his own accord, nothing but what he sees the Father doing. For whatever he does, the Son also does the same. The Father loves the Son and shows him all that he is doing himself. He will show him still greater deeds than these, to make you wonder. For as the Father raises the dead and makes them live, so the Son makes anyone live whom he chooses. Indeed, the Father passes judgment on no one. He has committed the judgment which determines life or death entirely to the Son, that all men may honor the Son as they honor the Father. He who does not honor the Son does not honor the Father who sent him. Truly, truly, I tell you, he who listens to my word and believes him who sent me has eternal life. He will incur no sentence of judgment. He has already passed from death across to life. Truly, truly, I tell you, the time is coming, it has come already, when the dead will listen to the voice of the Son of God, and those who listen will live. For as the Father has life in himself, so too he has granted the Son to have life in himself, and also granted him authority to act as judge, since he is Son of Man. Do not wonder at this, for there is a time coming when all who are in the tombs will listen to his voice and come out, the doers of good to be raised to life, ill-doers to be raised for the sentence of judgment. I can do nothing of my own accord. I pass judgment on men as I am taught by God, and my judgment is just, because my aim is not my own will, but the will of him who sent me. If I testify to myself, then my evidence is not valid. I have another to bear testimony to me, and I know the evidence he bears for me is valid. You sent to John, and he bore testimony to the truth. Though I accept no testimony from man, I only speak of this testimony that you may be saved. He was a burning and a shining lamp, and you chose to rejoice for a while in his light. But I possess a testimony greater than that of John. For the deeds which the Father has granted me to accomplish, the very deeds on which I am engaged, are my testimony that the Father has sent me. The Father who sent me has also borne testimony to me himself. But his voice you have never heard, his form you have never seen. His word you have not kept with you, because you do not believe him whom he sent. You search the scriptures, imagining you possess eternal life in their pages, and they do testify to me. But you refuse to come to me for life. I accept no credit from men, but I know there is no love for God in you. Here I am, come in the name of my Father, and you will not accept me. Let someone else come in his own name, and you will accept him. How can you believe, you who accept credit from one another, instead of aiming at the credit which comes from the only God? Never imagine that I am going to accuse you to the Father. Moses is your accuser, Moses who is your hope. For if you believed Moses, you would believe me, since it was of me that he wrote. But if you do not believe what he wrote, how will you ever believe what I say? The Jews were amazed, saying, "How can this uneducated fellow manage to read?" Jesus told them in reply, "My teaching is not my own, but his who sent me. Anyone who chooses to do his will shall understand whether my teaching comes from God or whether I am talking on my own authority. He who talks on his own authority aims at his own credit, but he who aims at the credit of the person who sent him, he is sincere, and there is no dishonesty in him. Did not Moses give you the law? And yet none of you honestly obeys the law. Else why do you want to kill me?" "You are mad," the crowd replied. "Who wants to kill you?" Jesus answered them, "I have only performed one deed, and yet you are all amazed at it. Moses gave you the rite of circumcision, not that it came from Moses, it came from your ancestors, and you will circumcise a man on the Sabbath. Well, if a man gets circumcised upon the Sabbath, to avoid breaking the law of Moses, are you enraged at me for curing, not cutting, the entire body of a man upon the Sabbath? Give over judging by appearances. be just. You've been listening to the Word of God from the Gospel of John.

providing you with advanced knowledge of what lies ahead. You're listening to Logos, the Word of God, from the book of Revelation. After that I saw another angel descend from heaven, great in might. His radiance lit up the earth, and with a strong voice he shouted aloud, "Fallen! Fallen is Babylon the Great, a haunt of demons now, the den of all foul spirits, a cage for every foul and loathsome bird. For all nations have drunk the wine of the passion of her vice. The kings of earth have committed vice with her, and by the wealth of her wantonness, earth's traders have grown rich." And I heard another voice from heaven crying, "Come out of her, O my people, that you share not her sins, that you partake not of her plagues. For high is heaven, her sins are heaped, and God calls her misdeeds to reckoning. Render to her what she rendered to others. Aye, double the doom for all she has done. Mix her draught double in the cup that she mixed for others. As she gloried and played the wanton, so give her like measure of torture and tears. Since in her heart she vaunts, 'A queen I sit, no widow I, tears I shall never know,' so shall her plagues fall in a single day, pestilence, tears, and famine. She shall be burnt with fire, for strong is God the Lord her judge. And the kings of earth who committed vice and wantoned with her shall weep and wail over her as they watch the smoke of her burning. Far off, for fear of her torture, shall they stand crying, 'Woe and alas, thou great city, thou strong city of Babylon, in one brief hour thy doom has come.' And the traders of earth shall weep and wail over her, for now there is none to buy their freights of gold, silver, jewels, pearls, fine linen, purples, silk, scarlet stuff, all sorts of citron wood and ivory wares, all articles of costly wood, of bronze, of iron, and of marble, with cinnamon, balsam, spices, myrrh, frankincense, wines, olive oil, fine flour and wheat, with cattle, sheep, horses, carriages, slaves, and the souls of men. The traders in these wares who made rich profits from her shall stand far off for fear of her torture, weeping and wailing, 'Woe and alas for the great city, robed in linen, in purple and scarlet, her ornaments of gold, of jewels, and of pearl. And all this splendor laid waste in a single hour.' And all the shipmasters and seafaring folk, sailors and all those whose business lies upon the sea, stood far off as they watched the smoke of her burning, crying,

So shall the great city Babylon be hurled down, hurtling, and never to be seen any more. And the sound of harpists and minstrels, flute players and trumpeters, shall never more be heard in thee. And craftsmen of any craft shall never more be found in thee. And the sound of the millstone shall never more be heard in thee. And the light of a lamp shall never more be seen in thee. And the voice of the bridegroom and bride shall never more be heard in thee. Vanished the ripe fruit of thy soul's desire, perished thy luxury and splendor, never again to be seen. For the magnates of earth were thy traders. All nations were seduced by thy magic spells. And in her was found the blood of prophets and saints, of all who were slain upon earth. After that I heard what was like the shout of a great host in heaven, crying, Hallelujah! Salvation and glory and power are our God's. True and just are his sentences of doom. He has doomed the great harlot who destroyed the earth with her vice. He has avenged on her the blood of his servants. Again they repeated, Hallelujah! And the smoke of her goes up forever and ever. Then the 24 presbyters and the 4 living creatures fell down and worshipped God, who is seated on the throne, crying, So be it! Hallelujah! And a voice came from the throne, Extol our God, all ye his servants, ye who reverence him low and high. Then I heard a cry like the shout of a great host, and the sound of many waves, and the roar of heavy thunder. Hallelujah! Now the Lord our God Almighty reigns. Let us rejoice and triumph. Let us give him the glory. For now comes the marriage of the Lamb. His bride has arrayed herself. Yea, she is allowed to put on fine linen, dazzling white. The white linen is the righteous conduct of the saints. Then I was told, Write this, Blessed are those who have been called to the marriage banquet of the Lamb. The angel also told me, These are genuine words of God. Then I fell before his feet to worship him, but he said to me, No, never that. I am but a servant like yourself and your brothers who hold the testimony of Jesus. Worship God. For the testimony, borne by Jesus, is the breath of all prophecy. You've been listening to What Lies Ahead from the Book of Revelation. Encouraging you to answer God's call to patient endurance. Welcome to Logos, the Word of God, from the first book of Corinthians. But I would like you to understand this. Christ is the head of every man is the head of every woman, and God is the head of Christ. Any man who prays or prophesies with a veil on his head dishonors his head, while any woman who prays or prophesies without a veil on her head dishonors her head. She is no better than a shaven woman. If a woman will not veil herself, she should cut off her hair as well. But she ought to veil herself, for it is disgraceful that a woman should have her hair cut off or be shaven. Man does not require to have a veil on his head, for he represents the likeness and supremacy of God. But woman represents the supremacy of man. Man was not made from woman. Woman was made from man. And man was not created for woman, but woman for man. Therefore, in view of the angels, woman has to wear a symbol of subjection on her head. Of course, in the Lord, woman does not exist apart from man any more than man apart from woman. For as woman was made from man, so man is now made from

0: from woman, while both, like all things, come from God. Judge for yourselves, is it proper for an unveiled woman to pray to God? Surely nature herself teaches you that while long hair is disgraceful for a man, for a woman, long hair is a glory? Her hair is given her as a covering. If anyone presumes to raise objections on this point, well, I acknowledge no other mode of worship, and neither do the churches of God. But in giving you the following injunction, I cannot commend you, for you are the worse, not the better, for assembling together. First of all, in your church meetings, I'm told that cliques prevail, and I partly believe it. There must be parties among you if genuine Christians are to be recognized. But this makes it impossible for you to eat the Lord's Supper when you hold your gatherings. As you eat, everyone takes his own supper. One goes hungry, while another gets drunk. What? Have you no houses to eat and drink in? Do you think you can show disrespect to the Church of God and put the poor to shame? What can I say to you? Commend you? Not for this. I passed on to you what I received from the Lord Himself, namely, that on the night He was betrayed, the Lord Jesus took a loaf, and after thanking God, He broke it, saying, "This means my body, broken for you. Do this in memory of me." In the same way, He took the cup after supper, saying, "This cup means the new covenant, ratified by my blood. As often as you drink it, do it in memory of me. For as often as you eat this loaf and drink this cup, you proclaim the Lord's death until he comes." Hence, anyone who eats the loaf or drinks the cup of the Lord carelessly will have to answer for a sin against the body and the blood of the Lord. Let a man test himself, then he can eat from the loaf and drink from the cup. For he who eats and drinks without a proper sense of the body eats and drinks to his own condemnation. That is why many of you are ill and infirm, and a number even dead. If only we judged our own lives truly, we would not come under the Lord's judgment. As it is, we are chastened when we are judged by Him, so that we may not be condemned along with the world. Well then, my brothers, when you gather for a meal, wait for one another, and if anyone is hungry, let him eat at home. You must not gather only to incur condemnation. You've been listening to the Word of God from the book of 1 Corinthians. You have reached an oasis in the desert of sin. Welcome to Logos, the Word of God, from the books of Jeremiah, Ezra, and Daniel. From the book of Jeremiah, this is what the Eternal says: "As soon as Babylon's 70 years are over, I will visit you and carry out my promise to you by bringing you back here. For I keep in mind my purpose for you, a purpose of weal, not of woe, to let you have hope for the future. Pray to me, and I will answer you. Seek me, and you shall find me. When you seek for me with all your heart, I will reveal myself to you," says the Eternal. From the book of Ezra: "In the first year of Cyrus, king of Persia, that the prediction of the Eternal announced by Jeremiah might be carried out, the Eternal moved Cyrus, king of Persia, to issue a proclamation throughout his realm, and to put it in writing. By order of Cyrus, king of Persia, the Eternal, the God of heaven, has given me all kingdoms on the earth, and he has commissioned me to build a temple at Jerusalem, which is in Judah. Whosoever among you belongs to his people, may his God be with him, let him go up to Jerusalem, which is in Judah, and build the temple of the Eternal, the God of Israel, who is God, in Jerusalem. Wherever any such survivor resides, let the men of the place furnish him with silver and gold, and goods and beasts of burden, as well as freewill offerings for the temple of God in Jerusalem. From the book of Daniel, while I was saying my prayer, confessing my sin and the sin of my people Israel, and presenting my supplication before the Eternal my God, for the sacred hill of my God, while I was uttering my prayer, the man Gabriel, whom I had seen in the former vision, sped swiftly to me about the hour of the evening sacrifice. He came and talked to me, saying, O Daniel, I now come to give you insight. When you began your supplications, this divine oracle was granted, which I now come to impart to you. For you are a man greatly loved by God. So ponder the oracle and understand the vision. 70 weeks of years are fixed for your people and your sacred city to end guilt, to complete sins, to expiate iniquity, to bring in everlasting purity, to ratify the prophetic vision, and to consecrate a most sacred place. Know then, understand, that between the issue of the prophetic command to repeople and rebuild Jerusalem, and the consecrating of a supreme high priest, 7 weeks of years shall elapse. In the course of 62 weeks of years it shall be rebuilt, with its squares and streets. Finally, after 62 weeks of years, the consecrated priest shall be cut off, leaving no successor. The city and the sanctuary shall be destroyed, along with the consecrated priest. And then ruin shall pour in with a flood of warfare to the very end. For a week of years, the main body of the people shall cease to practice their religion. For half that time, sacrifice and offering shall cease. And instead of this, there shall be an appalling abomination, till finally the appointed doom falls upon the sacrilegious abomination. You've been listening to the Word of God from the books of Jeremiah, Ezra, and Daniel. Inspiring you with what is noble and right and true. You're listening to Logos, the Word of God. Providing you with oil for your lamp. Welcome to Logos, the Word of God, from the second book of Thessalonians. Paul and Silvanus and Timotheus to the Church of the Thessalonians in God our Father and the Lord Jesus Christ. Grace and peace to you from God the Father and the Lord Jesus Christ. We are bound always to thank God for you, brothers. It is proper that we should, because your faith grows apace and your mutual love, one and all, is increasing. So much so that throughout the churches of God we are proud of you, proud of the steadfastness and faith that you display through all the persecutions and troubles in which you are involved. They are proof positive of God's equity. You are suffering for the realm of God, and He means to make you worthy of it, since God considers it but just to repay with trouble those who trouble you, and to repay you who are troubled, as well as us, with rest and relief, when the Lord Jesus is revealed from heaven, together with the angels of His power in flaming fire, to inflict punishment on those who ignore God, even those who refuse obedience to the gospel of our Lord Jesus, men who will pay the penalty of being destroyed eternally from the presence of the Lord and from the glory of His might, when he comes to be glorified in his saints and marveled at in all believers on that day. For our testimony has found confirmation in your lives. In view of this, we always pray for you, asking our God to make you worthy of his calling, and by his power to fulfill every good resolve and every effort of faith, so that the name of our Lord Jesus may be glorified in you, and you glorified in him, by the grace of our God and the Lord Jesus Christ. With regard to the arrival of our Lord Jesus Christ and our muster before him, I beg of you, brothers, not to let your minds get quickly unsettled or excited by any spirit of prophecy or any declaration or any letter purporting to come from me, to the effect that the day of the Lord is already here. Let nobody delude you into this belief, whatever he may say. It will not come till the rebellion takes place first of all, with the revealing of the lawless one, the doomed one, the adversary, who vaunts himself above and against every so-called God or object of worship, actually seating himself in the temple of God with the proclamation that he himself is God. Do you not remember how I used to tell you this when I was with you? Well, you can recall now what it is that restrains him from being revealed before his appointed time. For the secret force of lawlessness is at work already, only it cannot be revealed till he who at present restrains it is removed. Then shall the lawless one be revealed, whom the Lord Jesus will destroy with the breath of his lips, and quell by his appearing and arrival. That one whose arrival is due to Satan's activity, with the full power, the miracles, and portents of falsehood, and with the full deceitfulness of evil for those who are doomed to perish, since they refuse to love the truth that would save them. Therefore, God visits them with an active delusion, till they put faith in falsehood, so that all may be doomed who refuse faith in the truth, but delight in evil. Now we are bound always to thank God for you, brothers, beloved by the Lord, because God has chosen you as the first to be reaped for salvation, by the consecration of your spirit, and by faith in the truth. It was for this that he called you by our gospel, to gain the glory of our Lord Jesus Christ. Well then, brothers, stand firm and hold to the rules which you have learned from us orally or by letter. And may our Lord Jesus Christ himself and God our Father, who has loved us and given us eternal encouragement and good hope, graciously encourage your hearts and strengthen them for all good in deed and word. Finally, brothers, pray for us, that the word of the Lord may speed on and triumph, as in your own case, and that you and I may be delivered from perverse and evil men, for the faith is not held by all. However, the Lord is faithful. He will be sure to strengthen you and protect you from the evil one. We rely upon you in the Lord, confident that you do and will do what we enjoin. May the Lord direct your hearts towards God's love and towards Christ's patience. Brothers, we charge you in the name of our Lord Jesus Christ to shun any brother who is loafing, instead of following the rule you received from us. For you know very well how to copy us. We did not loaf in your midst. We did not take free meals from anyone. No, toiling hard at our trade, we worked night and day so as not to be a burden to any of you. Not that we have no right to such support, it was simply to give you a pattern to copy. We used to charge you, even when we were with you, if a man will not work, he shall not eat. But we are informed that some of your number are loafing, busybodies instead of busy. Now in the Lord Jesus Christ we charge and exhort such persons to keep quiet, to do their work, and earn their own living. As for yourselves, brothers, never grow tired of doing what is right. Only if anyone will not obey our orders in this letter, mark that man, do not associate with him. That will make him feel ashamed. You are not to treat him as an enemy, but to put him under discipline as a brother. May the Lord of peace himself grant you peace continually, whatever comes. The Lord be with you all. The salutation is in my own hand, Paul's. That is a mark of every letter of mine. This is how I write. The grace of the Lord Jesus Christ be with you all. You've been listening to the Word of God from the Second Book of Thessalonians. Bringing you what is old and what is new from the storehouse of God. Welcome to Logos, the Word of God, from the Book of Deuteronomy. When the Eternal your God brings you to the land of which you are going to take possession, and clears it of many a nation for you, of the Hittites, the Girgashites, the Amorites, the Canaanites, the Perizzites, the Hivites, and the Jebusites, seven nations greater and stronger than yourselves. When the Eternal your God puts them into your hands, and you rout them, then you must exterminate them, making no compact with them, and showing them no mercy. You must not intermarry with them. You must never let your daughters marry their sons, nor your sons their daughters. For they will seduce your sons from following me to worshiping other gods, and the anger of the Eternal will blaze out against you till he destroys you rapidly. This is how you are to treat them. Demolish their altars, break their obelisks, cut down their sacred poles, and burn up their carved idols. For you are a people sacred to the Eternal your God. The Eternal your God has chosen you to be his own prized possession, out of all the nations on the face of the earth. It was not because you were larger than any other nation that the Eternal set his heart upon you and chose you. No, you were the smallest of the nations. It was because the Eternal loves you, because he meant to keep his oath to your fathers, that the Eternal has brought you out by sheer strength, rescuing you from that slave pen, from the power of the Pharaoh, king of Egypt. Understand, then, that the Eternal your God is God indeed, a faithful God who carries out his compact of kindness to those who love him and carry out his orders for 1,000 generations, a God who repays those who hate him by destroying them personally. He never delays to deal with anyone who hates him. He repays him personally. So keep the orders, the rules and regulations which I enjoin upon you today, and carry them out. And as you listen to these regulations, as you keep them and carry them out, the Eternal your God will carry out for you the compact of kindness which he swore to your fathers. He will love you and prosper you and multiply you. He will prosper the fruit of your womb and the fruit of your ground, your corn and wine and oil, the young of your cattle and the lambs of your flock, in the land which he swore to your fathers that he would give to you. You shall have more prosperity than any nation. Not a male or female shall be barren among you or among your cattle. The Eternal will also free you from all sickness. He will not inflict upon you any of the evil diseases of Egypt, which you know so well, but will inflict them upon all who hate you. And you must annihilate all the nations whom the Eternal your God puts into your hands, without pity. You must never worship their gods, for that will endanger you. If you say to yourselves, "But these nations are stronger than I am, how can I dispossess them?" Never fear them. Be sure to remember what the Eternal your God did to Pharaoh and all Egypt, the terrible test you saw with your own eyes, the signal acts, the sheer strength and main force, by means of which the Eternal your God brought you out. So shall the Eternal your God do to all the nations of whom you are afraid. Yes, the Eternal your God will send hornets among them, till their survivors hide and die off before you. You must not dread them, for the Eternal your God is among you, a great and awful God. The Eternal your God will only clear out these nations gradually. You are not to annihilate them all at once, lest wild beasts grow too numerous for you. But the Eternal your God will put them into your hands and rout them in a crushing defeat, till they are destroyed. He will hand over their kings to you, till you wipe out their very name from under heaven. Not a man shall be able to hold his own against you, till you destroy them. Burn up the carved images of their gods. You must not covet the silver and gold upon them. You must not keep it for yourselves, or you will be endangered. It is an abomination to the Eternal your God, and you must not let any abomination into your houses and so share its doom. You must loathe it and detest it as a doomed thing. All that I order you today you must be mindful to do, that you may live and multiply and enter on possession of the land which the Eternal swore to your fathers. And you must remember all about how the Eternal your God led you through the desert during these 40 years, to teach you your need of Him, to prove you, to find out if it was your purpose to obey His orders or not. So He made you feel your need of Him. He let you hunger and then fed you with manna, which neither you nor your fathers had ever known, that He might make you know that man lives not only by food, but by every word that comes out of the lips of the Eternal. Your clothes never wore out, your feet never blistered, during these 40 years. You must keep this in mind, that the Eternal your God disciplines you as a man disciplines his son. You must obey the orders of the Eternal your God by living His life and reverencing Him, for the Eternal your God is bringing you into a fine country, a country with streams of water, of springs and pools, welling up in valleys and on the hills, a country of wheat and barley, of vines and fig trees and pomegranates, of olive oil and honey, a country where you can eat and never famish, where you shall lack for nothing, a country whose ore is iron, and from whose hills you can dig copper. You shall eat and be satisfied, and you shall bless the Eternal your God, for the fine country He has given you. Beware of forgetting the Eternal your God by failing to obey His orders and regulations and rules, which I enjoin on you this day, lest when you have eaten and satisfied yourselves, when you have built grand houses to live in, when your herds and flocks multiply, and your silver and gold increase, and all you possess grows larger, then you turn proud and forget the Eternal your God who brought you out of the land of Egypt, from that slave pen, who led you through the wide, awful desert, with its stinging serpents and scorpions, and its thirsty, waterless ground, who brought you water out of the flinty rock, who fed you in the desert with manna, which your fathers had never known, that He might teach you your need of Him, and prove you, in order to make you prosper in the end. And now, Israel, what is the Eternal your God asking from you, but to reverence the Eternal your God, always to live His life, to love Him, to worship the Eternal your God with all your mind and heart, and to obey the orders and rules of the Eternal, which I am enjoining upon you for your own good this day. Why, although heaven, the highest heaven, belongs to the Eternal your God, and the earth with all it holds. Yet the Eternal set his heart in love upon your fathers, and chose their descendants after them, chose you out of all the nations as it is today. Devote your heart to him then, and cease to be obstinate. For the Eternal your God is the supreme God, the supreme Lord, the great God, mighty and awful, never partial, never to be bribed. He secures justice for the orphan and the widow, and he loves an alien, giving him food and clothing. Love the alien, then, for once you were aliens yourselves in the land of Egypt. You must reverence the Eternal your God. You must worship him. You must be loyal to him, and by his name you shall swear. He it is whom you must praise. He is your God, who has done for you all the great and awful deeds which you saw with your own eyes. Your fathers went down to Egypt, 70 in number, and now the Eternal your God has made you as numerous as the stars in the sky. So you must love the Eternal your God, and always do your duty to him, obeying his injunctions, his rules, his regulations, and his orders. You've been listening to the Word of God from the Book of Deuteronomy. You have reached an oasis in the desert of sin. Welcome to Logos, the Word of God, from the Book of Jasher. And Cush, who is also called Ethiopia, the son of Ham, the son of Noah, took a wife in those days in his old age, and she bare a son, and they called his name Nimrod, saying, At that time the sons of men again began to rebel and transgress against God. And the child grew up, and his father loved him exceedingly, for he was the son of his old age. And the garments of skin, which God made for Adam and his wife, when they went out of the garden, were given to Cush. For after the death of Adam and his wife, the garments were given to Enoch, the son of Jared. And when Enoch was taken up to God, he gave them to Methuselah, his son. And at the death of Methuselah, Noah took them and brought them into the ark, and they were with him until he went out of the ark. And in their going out, Ham stole those garments from Noah, his father, and he took them and he hid them from his brothers. And when Ham begat his firstborn, Cush, he gave him the garments in secret, and they were with Cush many days. And Cush also concealed them from his sons and brothers. And when Cush had begotten Nimrod, he gave him those garments through his love for him. And Nimrod grew up, and when he was 20 years old, he put on those garments. And Nimrod became strong when he put on the garments, and God gave him might and strength. And he was a mighty hunter in the earth. Yea, he was a mighty hunter in the field. And he hunted the animals, and he built altars, and he offered upon them the animals before the Lord. And Nimrod strengthened himself, and he rose up from amongst his brethren, and he fought the battles of his brethren against their enemies round about. And God delivered all the enemies of his brethren into his hands. And God prospered him from time to time in his battles, and he reigned upon the earth. Therefore it became current in those days, when a man ushered forth those that he had trained up for battle, he would say to them, Like God did to Nimrod, who was a mighty hunter in the earth, who succeeded in the battles that prevailed against his brethren, that he delivered them from the hands of their enemies, so may God strengthen us and deliver us this day. And when Nimrod was 40 years old, at that time there was a war between his brethren and the children of Japheth, so that they were in the power of their enemies. And Nimrod went forth at that time, and he assembled all the sons of Cush and their families, about 460 men. And he hired also from some friends and acquaintances about 80 men, and he gave them their hire, and he went with them to battle. And when he was on the road, Nimrod strengthened the hearts of the people that went with him. And he said to them, "Do not fear, neither be alarmed, for all our enemies will be delivered into our hands, and you may do with them as you please." And all the men that went were about 500, and they fought against their enemies, and they destroyed them and subdued them. And Nimrod placed standing officers over them in their respective places. And he took some of their children as security, and they were all servants to Nimrod and to his brethren. And Nimrod and all the people that were with him turned homeward. And when Nimrod had joyfully returned from battle, after having conquered his enemies, all his brethren, together with those who knew him before, assembled to make him king over them, and they placed the regal crown upon his head. And he set over his subjects and people princes, judges, and rulers, as is the custom amongst kings. And he placed Terah the son of Nahor, the prince of his host, and he dignified him and elevated him above all his princes. And whilst he was reigning according to his heart's desire, after having conquered all his enemies around, he advised with his counselors to build a city for his palace, and they did so. And they found a large valley opposite to the east, and they built him a large and extensive city. And Nimrod called the name of that city he built Shinar, for the Lord had vehemently shaken his enemies and destroyed them. And Nimrod dwelt in Shinar, and he reigned securely, and he fought with his enemies, and he subdued them. And he prospered in all his battles, and his kingdom became very great. And all nations and tongues heard of his fame, and they gathered themselves to him, and they bowed down to the earth, and they brought him offerings. And he became their lord and king, and they all dwelt with him in the city of Shinar. And Nimrod reigned in the earth over all the sons of Noah, and they were all under his power and counsel. And all the earth was of one tongue and words of union. But Nimrod did not go in the ways of the Lord, and he was more wicked than all the men that were before him, from the days of the flood until those days. And he made gods of wood and stone, and he bowed down to them, and he rebelled against the Lord, and he taught all his subjects and people of the earth his wicked ways. You've been listening to the Word of God from the book of Jasher. You can hear this message and more online at logosradio.info. Today's proclamation comes from the Word of God in the book of Psalms. How many foes have I, O thou eternal? Many rise against me. Many are saying of me, "There is no help for him in God." Ah, but thou shieldest me, O thou eternal, in triumph, thou whom I do glorify. When I call out to the eternal, he answers me from his sacred hill. I laid me down to sleep, and this morning I waken, for the eternal upholds me. I fear not thousands of the foe ranging all around me. My enemies thou wilt all disable, and the ungodly thou wilt crush. Up, O thou eternal, to the rescue! 'Tis for the eternal to bring help. My God, thy blessing be upon thy people. O God, my champion, Answer my appeal. When I was hemmed in, thou hast freed me often. Be gracious to me now, and hear my prayer. Proud men, how long will you be so misguided? Loving to deal in libels, eager on vain intrigues. Look how the Eternal marks me out for favor. The Eternal listens when I call to Him. Tremble at it, and give over sinning. Bethink yourselves at night, and hold your peace. Offer true sacrifice, and trust the Eternal. Many long for a sight of prosperous days. Only look up and smile on us, O Eternal. My heart, thou hast already given more joy than theirs who harvest corn and store new wine. So quietly I lay me down to sleep, for even alone, thanks to thee, I am secure. O thou Eternal, listen to my words, and hear the murmur of my soul. My King and God, give ear to my appeal, for I am calling out to thee. O hear my morning prayer, for in the morning I set forth my plea, waiting for thine answer. Thou art no God to take delight in vice. No evil man is any guest of thine. No arrogance can look thee in the face. All wrongdoers and lying men thou hatest. Craft and bloodshed thou abhorrest, but I have access to thy house. By thy great generosity, I can bow reverently before thy sacred shrine. O thou Eternal, let not my foes thwart me. Lead thou me on, as thou art just. Make thy path smooth before me. For in their talk there is no truth. Their hearts are deep with mischief. Their throats are open graves, smooth-tongued deceivers. O God, condemn them. Let their own plots end them. Down with them for their many crimes, rebelling against thee. So all who shelter with thee shall rejoice, and under thy protection sing for joy. Lovers of thy name ever exult in thee, for thou wilt bless the just, O thou Eternal, shielding them safe, crowning them with thy favor. You've been listening to the Word of God from the Book of Psalms. You're listening to Logos, the Word of God, from the Book of Revelation. Then he showed me the river of the water of life, bright as crystal, flowing from the throne of God and of the Lamb, through the streets of the city. On both sides of the river grew the tree of life, bearing 12 kinds of fruit, each month having its own fruit, and the leaves served to heal the nations. None who is accursed shall be there, but the throne of God and the Lamb shall be within it, with the worship of his servants. They shall see his face, and his name is to be on their foreheads. Night there shall be none. They need no lamp or sun to shine upon them, for the Lord God will illumine them, and they shall reign for ever and ever. I, John, saw and heard all this, and when I heard and saw it, I fell down to worship before the feet of the angel who had shown me it all. But he said to me, "No, never that. I am but a servant like yourself and your brothers, the prophets, who lay to heart the words of this book. Worship God." And he said to me, "These words are trustworthy and genuine, for the Lord God of the spirits of the prophets has sent his angel to show his servants what must very soon come to pass. Lo, I am coming very soon. Blessed is he who lays to heart the words of the prophecy of this book. He said to me, Do not seal up the words of the prophecy of this book, for the time is near. Let the wicked still be wicked, let the filthy still be filthy, let the righteous still do right, let the holy still be holy. Blessed are those who wash their robes, that theirs may be the right to the tree of life, the right to enter the gates of the city. Be gone, you dogs, you sorcerers, you vicious creatures, you murderers, you idolaters, you who love and practice falsehood, every one of you. I, Jesus, have sent my angel to give you this testimony for the churches. I am the Scion and the offspring of David, the bright star of the morning. I am the Alpha and the Omega, the first and the last, the beginning and the end. Lo, I am coming very soon with my reward, to requite everyone for what he has done. Come, say the Spirit and the Bride, let the hearer too say, Come, and let the thirsty come. Let anyone who desires it take the water of life without price. I adjure all who hear the words of the prophecy of this book. If anyone adds to them, God will add to him the plagues described in this book. And if anyone takes away from the words written in this book, God will take away his share of the tree of life and the holy city described in this book. He who bears this testimony says, Even so, I am coming very soon. Amen, Lord Jesus, come. The grace of the Lord Jesus Christ be with all the saints. Amen. You've been listening to the Word of God from the Book of Revelation. Today's proclamation comes from the Word of God in the book of Deuteronomy. Keep the terms of this compact, then. Obey them that you may succeed in all you undertake. You stand here today before the Eternal your God, all you, chiefs, judges, sheiks, and officials, even all the men of Israel, today with your children and your wives, and the aliens belonging to you, whether they gather wood or draw water for you, that you may pass into the compact of the Eternal your God, under the oath which the Eternal your God swears to you this day, that he may confirm your position this day as his people, and that he may be a God to you, as he promised you, and he swore to your fathers, Abraham, Isaac, and Jacob. Nor is this compact and oath of mine for you alone, but those who are not here with us today, as well as those who are. For you yourselves know how we once lived in the land of Egypt, and how we passed through yonder nations, and saw the detestable fetishes of idols made of wood and stone, of silver and gold that were to be found among them. Never may there be a man, woman, or family, or clan among you, whose heart turns from the Eternal your God to go and worship the gods of those nations. Never may there be any root within your soil that bears such a bitter poison, so that when a man listens to the terms of this oath, he may flatter himself by thinking he is quite safe, though he persist in his idolatry. That would mean the destruction of the moist grass with the dry. The Eternal will not consent to pardon him. No, the anger and resentment of the Eternal shall be ablaze against that man. Every curse mentioned in this book shall cleave to him. The Eternal will blot out his name from under heaven, and the Eternal will single him out from all the clans of Israel for doom, by all the curses of the compact inscribed in this book of the law. Then the next generation, your children, who rise up after you,
1: And foreigners from a far land shall cry out, when they see all the plagues of the country and the diseases with which the Eternal has afflicted it, the whole country a mass of brimstone and salt, a burning waste that grows nothing, no soil for any grass, but devastated like Sodom and Gomorrah, Admah and Zeboiim, which the Eternal demolished in his anger and fury. Indeed, all nations shall cry out, why has the Eternal done this to the country? What does this heat of heavy anger mean? And the answer will be, it was because they abandoned the compact which the Eternal, the God of their fathers, made with them, when he brought them out of the land of Egypt, because they went and worshipped foreign gods, bowing down to gods who were strange to them, gods he had never assigned to them. That was why the Eternal's anger blazed out against the country, bringing on it every curse mentioned in this book. In anger, in fury, in heavy wrath, the Eternal uprooted them from their land, and flung them into a foreign land, as at this day. The hidden issues of the future are with the Eternal our God, but the unfolded issues of the day are with us and our children for all time, that we may obey all the orders of this law. When all of this has befallen you, the blessing and the curse which I have put before you, and when you reflect upon them among the nations where the Eternal your God has driven you, if you come back to the Eternal your God, you and your children, and obey what he says in all that I enjoin upon you this day, with all your mind and heart, then the Eternal your God will restore your fortunes, taking pity upon you, and gathering you again out of all the races where the Eternal your God has scattered you. Even if your outcasts are at the end of the earth, the Eternal your God will gather you, and fetch you thence. The Eternal your God will bring you into the land which your fathers possessed, and let you possess it. He will prosper you, and multiply your numbers more than your fathers. The Eternal your God will devote your mind and the mind of your descendants to loving the Eternal your God with all your mind and heart, that you may live. All these curses will the Eternal your God inflict upon your foes and on the enemies who persecuted you. But you shall once more obey the Eternal's orders, keeping all his commands which I enjoin upon you this day. And the Eternal your God will make you overflow with prosperity in the fruit of your body, of your cattle, and your ground. For the Eternal will again delight in prospering you, as he did your fathers, if you will obey the orders of the Eternal your God, by carrying out his commands and rules inscribed in this book of the law. If you turn with all your heart and mind to the Eternal your God. For this command, which I am enjoining upon you this day, is not beyond your power. It is not beyond your reach. It is not up in heaven that you should say, who will go up for us and bring it down to us, and let us hear it, that we may do it? Nor is it over the sea that you should say, who will cross the sea for us and bring it to us, and let us hear it, that we may do it? No, the word is very near to you. It is on your lips and in your mind to be obeyed. You've been listening to the Word of God in the book of Deuteronomy.
0: Providing you with oil for your lamp. You're listening to Logos, the Word of God. Today's proclamation comes from the Word of God in the book of Genesis, This is the story of how the universe was formed. When God began to form the universe, the world was void and vacant. Darkness lay over the abyss, but the Spirit of God was hovering over the waters. God said, "Let there be light," and there was light. God saw that the light was good, and He separated the light from the darkness. God called the light day, and the darkness He called night. Evening came and morning came, making one day. Then God said, "Let there be a vault between the waters to divide them." So God made the vault, dividing the waters under the vault from the waters above the vault. And God called the vault heaven. Evening came and morning came, making the second day. Then God said, "Let the waters below the heaven be gathered into one place, and let dry land appear." And so it was. God called the dry land earth, and the gathered waters He called sea. God saw that it was good. And God said, "Let the earth put out verdure, plants that bear seed, and trees yielding fruit of every kind, fruit with seed in it." And so it was. The earth brought forth verdure, plants bearing seed of every kind, and trees yielding fruit of every kind, fruit with seed in it. God saw that it was good. Evening came and morning came, making the third day. Then God said, "Let there be lights in the vault of heaven, to separate the day from night, to mark out the sacred seasons, the days and the years. Let them shine in the vault of heaven to shed light upon the earth." And so it was. For God made two great lights, the greater light to rule the day, the lesser light, together with the stars, to rule the night. God set them in the vault of heaven to shed light upon the earth, to rule the day and the night, and to separate the light from the darkness. And God saw that it was good. Evening came and morning came, making the fourth day. Then God said, "Let the waters teem with shoals of living creatures, and let birds fly over the earth under the open vault of heaven." So God formed the great sea monsters and every kind of living creature that moves, with which the waters teem, and also every kind of winged bird. God saw that it was good, and God blessed them. "Be fruitful," He said, "multiply and fill the waters of the sea. Let the birds multiply on the earth." Evening came and morning came, making the fifth day. Then God said, "Let the earth bring forth every kind of living creature, animals, reptiles, and wild beasts." And so it was. God made every kind of wild beast, every kind of animal, and every kind of reptile. And God saw that it was good. Then God said, "Let us make man in our own likeness, to resemble us, with mastery over the fish of the sea, the birds of the air, the animals, every wild beast of the earth, and every reptile that crawls on the earth." So God formed man in His own likeness. In the likeness of God He formed him. Male and female, He formed both. And God blessed them. God said to them, "Be fruitful, multiply, fill the earth and subdue it, mastering the fish of the sea, the birds of the air, and every living creature that crawls on the earth." God also said, "See, I give you every plant that bears seed all over the earth, and every tree with seed in its fruit. Be that your food. To every wild beast of the air and every living creature that crawls on the earth, I give all the green growth for food." And so it was. God saw that all that He had made was very good,
2: and very good it was. Evening came, and morning came, making the sixth day. Thus was the universe and all its array finished. On the seventh day, God ceased work. He desisted from working on the seventh day. So God blessed and consecrated

James, a servant of God and the Lord Jesus Christ, to the 12 tribes in the dispersion, greeting. Greet it as pure joy, my brothers, whenever you encounter any sort of trial, sure that the sterling temper of your faith produces endurance. Only let your endurance be a finished product, so that you may be finished and complete with never a defect. Whoever of you is defective in wisdom, let him ask God, who gives to all men without question or reproach, and the gift will be his. Only let him ask in faith, with never a doubt, for the doubtful man is like surge of the sea, whirled and swayed by the wind. That man need not imagine that he will get anything from the Lord, double-minded creature that he is, wavering at every turn. Let a brother of low position exult when he is raised, but let one who is rich exult when being lowered. For the rich will pass away like the flower of grass. Up comes the sun with a scorching wind, and withers the grass. Its flower drops off, and the splendor of it is ruined. So shall the rich fade away amidst their pursuits. Blessed is he who endures under trial, for when he has stood the test, he will gain the crown of life, which is promised to all those who love him. Let no one who is tried by temptation say, "My temptation comes from God." God is incapable of being tempted by evil, and he tempts no one. Everyone is tempted as he is beguiled and allured by his own desire. Then desire conceives and breeds sin, while sin matures and gives birth to death. Make no mistake about this, my beloved brothers. All we are given is good, and all of our endowments are faultless, descending from above, from the Father of the heavenly lights, who knows no change of rising and setting, who casts no shadow upon the earth. It was his own will that we should be born by the word of truth, to be a kind of first fruits among his creatures. Be sure of that, my beloved brothers. Let everyone be quick to listen, slow to talk, slow to be angry. For human anger does not promote divine righteousness. So clear away all the foul, rank growth of malice, and make a soil of humble modesty for the word, which roots itself inwardly, with the power to save your souls. Act on the word instead of merely listening to it and deluding yourselves. For whoever listens and does nothing is like a man who glances at his natural face in the mirror. He glances at himself, goes off, and at once forgets what he was like. Whereas he who gazes into the faultless law of freedom and remains in that position proves himself to be no forgetful listener, but an active agent. He will be blessed in his activity. Whoever seems to himself to be religious and does not bridle his tongue, but deceives his own heart, his religion is futile. Pure, unsoiled religion in the judgment of God the Father means this: to care for orphans and widows in their trouble, and to keep oneself from the stain of the world. My brothers, as you believe in our Lord Jesus Christ, who is the glory, pay no servile regard to people. Suppose there comes into your meeting a man who wears gold rings and handsome clothes, and also a poor man in dirty clothes. If you attend to the wearer of the handsome clothes and say to him, "Sit here, this is a good place," and tell the poor man, "You can stand or sit there at my feet," are you not drawing distinctions in your own minds, and proving that you judge people with partiality? Listen, my beloved brothers, has not God chosen the poor of this world to be rich in faith, and to inherit the realm which he has promised to those who love him? Now you insult the poor. Is it not the rich who lord it over you and drag you to court? Is it not they who scoff at the noble name you bear? If you really fulfill the royal law laid down in Scripture, you must love your neighbor as yourself.

0: well and good. But if you pay servile regard to people, you commit a sin, and the law convicts you of transgression. You've been listening to the Word of God from the book of James.
1: Listen now to the Word of God from the book of Zechariah. This is the word of the Eternal for Zerubbabel. Not by fighting, not by force, but by my Spirit, so the Lord of hosts declares. What are you, O mighty mountain? Be level ground before Zerubbabel. Then shall he bring out the capping stone amid shouts of splendid, splendid. This message from the Eternal also came to me. As the hands of Zerubbabel laid the foundations of this house, so shall his hands finish it, showing you that the Lord of hosts did send me to you. For any who despise the day of small things shall rejoice then to behold the final plumb line in Zerubbabel's hands. Once more I raised my eyes, and I looked, and there was a flying scroll. He asked me, What do you see? I said, I see a flying scroll, 30 feet long and 15 feet broad. This, he said to me, is the curse that is to scour all the land. How long the thief has gone unpunished? How long the perjurer has gone unpunished? So I will make the curse fly far, the Lord of hosts declares, till it enters the house of the thief, and the house of him who perjures by my name, and it shall cling inside the house and consume it, timber and stones and all. Then the angel who talked to me came forward and said to me, Raise your eyes and look at this barrel which is emerging. I said, What is it? He answered, The barrel which you see emerging is their iniquity all over the land. Then a disc of lead was lifted, and there sat a woman inside the barrel. This, he said, is sin. And he pushed her down inside the barrel and flung the leaden cover over the opening. Then, raising my eyes, I looked, and I saw two women advancing, with the wind in their wings. They had wings like the wings of a stork, and they lifted the barrel high between earth and heaven. I said to the angel who talked to me, Where are they carrying the barrel? He replied, To the land of Shinar, to build a shed for it, and as soon as the shed is ready, the barrel shall be placed there on its own base. Once more I raised my eyes and looked. There were four chariots coming out between two mountains of bronze. The first chariot had chestnut horses, the second had black horses, the third had white horses, and the fourth had dappled horses. Then I spoke to the angel who talked to me. I asked, What are these, sir? The angel answered, They are going out to the four winds of heaven after they have presented themselves before the Lord of all the earth. The black horses go to the north country, the white horses go to the east, the dappled to the south, and the chestnuts to the west country. They were eager to be off and patrol the earth. So he said, Off with you, patrol the earth. And they patrolled the earth. Then he called to me, Look, those who go to the north country will satisfy my anger against the north country. This word from the Eternal came to me, Take the silver and gold offered by Heldai, Tobijah, Jediah, and Josiah, the son of Zephaniah, the exiles who have arrived from Babylon, in order to make a crown, and place the crown on the head of Zerubbabel, the son of Shealtiel. Tell them this from the Lord of hosts. Here is the man called the Scion. He shall flourish where he is rooted, and he it is who shall rebuild the temple of the Eternal. He shall wear royal authority and sit enthroned to govern. Joshua shall be priest at his right hand, and both shall hold counsel in harmony. The crown shall lie inside the temple of the Eternal, as a memorial to Heldai, Tobijah, Jediah, and Josiah the son of Zephaniah. Those who are far away shall also come and work at rebuilding the Eternal's temple. So shall you know the Eternal did send me to you. You've been listening to the Word of God from the book of Zechariah.

0: bringing you what is old and what is new from the storehouse of God. You're listening to Logos, the Word of God, from the book of Daniel. King Belshazzar gave a great banquet to 1,000 of his lords. He was drinking his wine in front of 1,000 of them, when carried away by the wine, Belshazzar gave orders for the gold and silver vessels removed from the temple at Jerusalem by his father Nebuchadnezzar to be brought in, so that the king and his lords, his consorts and his concubines, might drink out of them. The gold and silver vessels which had been removed from the temple of God's house at Jerusalem were then brought, and the king and his lords, his consorts and his concubines, drank out of them. They drank their wine and praised their gods of gold and silver and bronze and iron and wood and stone. That very hour, the fingers of a man's hand appeared, writing on the plaster of the royal palace, opposite the lampstand. The king saw the palm of the hand as it wrote, and the king's fresh color paled. His thoughts alarmed him. The muscles of his thighs relaxed, and his knees struck one against the other. Then the king cried aloud for the enchanters, the diviners, and the astrologers to be brought in. The king declared to the sages of Babylon, "Whoever reads this writing and tells me the meaning of it shall be robed in purple and wear a golden chain around his neck, and rank as third within the realm." But not one of the king's sages could read the writing nor explain the meaning of it to the king. At this, King Belshazzar was greatly alarmed. His color paled, and his lords were at their wits' end. Then at the cries of the king and his lords, the queen mother came into the banqueting hall. The queen mother said, "O king, live forever. Let not your thoughts alarm you. Let not your color go. Within your realm there is a man in whom is the spirit of the gods divine. In the days of your father, light and learning and wisdom, like the wisdom of the gods themselves, were found in him, so that the king, Nebuchadnezzar, your father, himself made him master of the magicians, enchanters, diviners, and astrologers. Since rare ability, knowledge, learning, the power of interpreting dreams and solving riddles, and reversing spells were found in this very Daniel, whom the king named Belteshazzar. Let Daniel be called, and he will explain the meaning of this." Then Daniel was brought into the king's presence. The king said to Daniel, "So, you are the Daniel belonging to the exiles of Judah, whom the king my father brought from Judah? I hear that the spirit of the gods themselves is in you, and that light and learning and rare wisdom are to be found in you. Well now, the sages, the enchanters, have been brought into my presence to read this writing and to let me hear the meaning of it, but they could not explain its meaning. However, I hear that you can explain things and reverse spells. Now, if you can read this writing and let me hear the meaning of it, you shall wear a purple robe and a golden chain around your neck, and you shall rank as third within the realm." Then Daniel made answer to the king, "Keep your gifts for yourself, and give your rewards to someone else. However, I will read the writing to the king and let him hear the meaning of it. O king, the Most High God gave Nebuchadnezzar, your father, the realm, with its greatness and glory and majesty. And owing to the greatness he bestowed upon him, all races, nations, and folk of every tongue trembled in fear of him, for he killed whom he pleased, and he spared whom he pleased. He raised whom he pleased, and put down whom he pleased. But when his mind became proud, when his spirit became defiant, so that he bore himself haughtily, he was deposed from his royal throne and deprived of his glory. He was driven away from human beings. His mind was made like the mind of an animal, and his dwelling was with the beasts. He ate grass like cattle, and his body was drenched with the dews of heaven, till he learned that the Most High God rules over the realm of men, and that he sets over it anyone whom he chooses. Yet you, his son, O Belshazzar, have not humbled yourself. Though you knew all this, you uplifted yourself against the Lord of heaven by having the vessels of his house brought in before you, and from them you and your lords, your consorts and your concubines have drunk wine, praising gods of silver and gold, bronze, iron, wood, and stone, which can neither see nor hear nor understand. You have not glorified the God who holds in his own power your breath of life and all your destiny. Hence the palm of the hand was sent from his presence, and this writing was inscribed. This is the inscription, Mene Tikal Perez. The meaning of it is, Mene, numbered. God has numbered the days of your kingdom and ended it. Tikal, weighed. You are weighed in the scales and found wanting. Perez, divided. Your kingdom is divided up and assigned to the Medes and the Persians. Then by order of Belshazzar, Daniel was robed in purple, a chain of gold was hung around his neck, and proclamation was made that he was to rank third within the realm. That very night, Belshazzar, the Chaldean king, was killed, and Darius the Mede received the kingdom, he being about 62 years of age. You've been listening to the Word of God from the Book of Daniel. Delivering advanced knowledge of what lies ahead. You're listening to Logos, the Word of God, from the Book of Revelation. After that I heard what was like the shout of a great host in heaven, crying, Hallelujah! Salvation and glory and power are our God's. True and just are his sentences of doom. He has doomed the great harlot who destroyed the earth with her vice. He has avenged on her the blood of his servants. Again they repeated, Hallelujah! And the smoke of her goes up forever and ever. Then the 24 presbyters and the 4 living creatures fell down and worshipped God, who is seated on the throne, crying, So be it! Hallelujah! And a voice came from the throne, Extol our God, all ye his servants, ye who reverence him low and high. Then I heard a cry like the shout of a great host, and the sound of many waves, and the roar of heavy thunder. Hallelujah! Now the Lord our God Almighty reigns. Let us rejoice and triumph. Let us give him the glory. For now comes the marriage of the Lamb. His bride has arrayed herself. Yea, she is allowed to put on fine linen, dazzling white. The white linen is the righteous conduct of the saints. Then I was told, Write this, Blessed are those who have been called to the marriage banquet of the Lamb. The angel also told me, These are genuine words of God. Then I fell before his feet to worship him, but he said to me, No, never that. I am but a servant like yourself and your brothers, who hold the testimony of Jesus. Worship God. For the testimony, borne by Jesus, is the breath of all prophecy. Then I saw heaven open wide, and there was a white horse. His rider is faithful and true. Yea, just are his judgments and his warfare. His eyes are a flame of fire. On his head are many diadems. He bears a written name which none knows but himself. He is clad in a robe dipped in blood. His name is called the Logos of God. And the troops of heaven followed him on white horses. arrayed in pure white linen. A sharp sword issues from his lips, wherewith to smite the nations. He will shepherd them with an iron flail, and trample the winepress of the passion of the wrath of God Almighty. And on his robe, upon his thigh, his name is written, King of Kings and Lord of Lords. Then I saw an angel standing in the sun, who shouted aloud to all the birds that fly in mid-heaven, Come, gather for the great banquet of God, to devour the flesh of kings, the flesh of generals, the flesh of the strong, the flesh of horses and their riders, the flesh of all men, free and slaves, low and high alike. And I saw the beast and the kings of earth and their troops mustered to wage war against him who was seated on the horse and against his troops. But the beast was seized, he and the false prophet who had performed in his presence the miracles by means of which he seduced those who received the mark of the beast and worshipped his statue. Both of them were flung alive into the lake of fire that blazes with brimstone, while the rest were killed by the sword of him who is seated on the horse, by the sword that issues from his lips. And the birds were all glutted with their flesh. Then I saw an angel descend from heaven with the key of the abyss and a huge chain in his hand. He gripped the dragon, that old serpent, who is the devil and Satan, and bound him for 1,000 years, flinging him into the abyss and shutting and sealing it on top of him, to prevent him from seducing the nations again until the 1,000 years were completed, after which he has to be released for a little while. And I saw thrones, with people sitting on them, who were allowed to judge, saw the souls of those who had been beheaded for the testimony of Jesus and God's word, those who would not worship the beast or his statue, and who would not receive his mark on their forehead or hand. They came to life and reigned along with the Christ for 1,000 years. As for the rest of the dead, they did not come to life until the 1,000 years were completed. This is the first resurrection. Blessed and holy is he who shares in the first resurrection. Over such the second death has no power. They shall be priests of God and Christ and reign along with him during the 1,000 years. But when the 1,000 years are over, Satan will be released from his prison and emerge to seduce the nations at the four corners of the earth, even Gog and Magog, mustering them for the fray. Their number was like the sand of the sea, and they swarmed over the broad earth, encircling the leaguer of the saints and the beloved city. But fire descended from heaven and consumed them, and their seducer, the devil, was flung into the lake of fire and brimstone, where the beast and the false prophet also lie, to be tortured day and night, forever and ever. You've been listening to What Lies Ahead from the Book of Revelation. Bringing you what is old and what is new from the storehouse of God. You're listening to Logos, the Word of God, from the Book of Luke. Now there was a man called Joseph, a member of council, but a good and just man who had not voted for their plan of action. He belonged to Arimathea, a Jewish town, and was on the outlook for the reign of God. This Joseph went to Pilate and asked for the body of Jesus. He then took it down, wrapped it in linen, and put it in a tomb cut out of the rock, where no one had yet been buried. It was the day of preparation, and the Sabbath was just dawning. So the women who had accompanied him from Galilee and who had followed Joseph noted the tomb and the position of the body, and they went home to prepare spices and perfumes. On the Sabbath they rested in obedience to God's command, but on the first day of the week, at early dawn, they took the spices they had prepared and went to the tomb. The boulder they found rolled away from the tomb. They could not find the body of the Lord Jesus. They were puzzling over this when two men flashed on them in dazzling raiment. They were terrified and bent their faces to the ground. But the men said to them, "Why search among the dead for him who is alive? He is not here. He is risen. Remember how he told you, when he was still in Galilee, that the Son of Man had to be betrayed into the hands of sinful men and rise on the third day?" Then they remembered what he had said, and turning from the tomb, they reported all this to the 11 and the others. It was Mary of Magdala, Joanna, and Mary the mother of James, who with the rest of the women told this story to the apostles. But this story of the women sounded to them like nonsense. They would not believe it. Peter did get up and run to the tomb, but when he looked in, he saw nothing except the linen bandages. So he went home wondering what had happened. That very day, two of them were on the way to a village called Emmaus, about 7 miles from Jerusalem. They were conversing about all these events, and during their conversation and discussion, Jesus himself overtook them and walked beside them, though they were prevented from recognizing him. He said to them, "What is all this you are debating about on your walk?" They stopped, looked downcast, and one of them, called Clopas, answered him, "Are you alone, stranger, in Jerusalem, not to know what has been happening there?" "What is that?" he said to them. They replied, "All about Jesus of Nazareth. To God and all the people he was a prophet, strong in action and in utterance. But the high priests and our rulers delivered him up to be sentenced to death and had him crucified. Our hope was that he would be the Redeemer of Israel, but he is dead, and that was 3 days ago." Though some women of our number gave us a surprise, they were at the tomb early in the morning and could not find his body. But they came to tell us that they had actually seen a vision of angels who declared he was alive. Some of our company did go to the tomb and found things exactly as the women had said, but they did not see him. He said to them, "O foolish men with hearts so slow to believe, after all the prophets have declared, had not the Christ to suffer thus and so enter his glory?" Then he began with Moses and all the prophets and interpreted to them the passages referring to himself throughout the scriptures. Now they approached the village to which they were going. He made as if he were going further on, but they pressed him, saying, "Stay with us, for it is towards evening and the day is now declined." So he went in to stay with them, and as he lay at table with them, he took the loaf, blessed it, broke it and handed it to them. Then their eyes were opened, and they recognized him, and he vanished from their sight. They said to one another, "Did not our hearts glow within us when he was talking to us on the road, opening up the scriptures for us?" So they got up and returned that very hour to Jerusalem, where they found the 11 and their friends all gathered, who told them that the Lord had really risen and that he had appeared to Simon. Then they related their own experience on the road and how they had recognized him when he broke the loaf. Just as they were speaking, he stood among them and said to them, "Peace to you." They were scared and terrified, imagining it was a ghost they saw. But he said to them, "Why are you upset? Why do doubts invade your mind? Look at my hands and feet. It is I. Feel me and see. A ghost has not flesh and bones as you see I have." With these words, he showed them his hands and feet. Even yet they could not believe it for sheer joy. They were lost in wonder. He said to them, "Have you any food here?" And they handed him a piece of broiled fish. He took and ate it in their presence. Then he said to them, "When I was still with you, this is what I told you, that whatever is written about me in the law of Moses, and the prophets, and the Psalms, must be fulfilled." Then he opened up their minds to understand the Scriptures. "Thus," he said, "it is written that the Christ has to suffer and rise from the dead on the third day, and that repentance and remission of sins must be preached in his name to all nations, beginning from Jerusalem. And I will send down on you what my Father has promised. Wait in the city until you are endued with power from on high." He led them out as far as Bethany. Then, lifting his hands, he blessed them. And as he blessed them, he parted from them, and he was carried up to heaven. They worshipped him and returned with great joy to Jerusalem, where they spent all their time within the temple, blessing God. You've been listening to the Message and Counsel of God from the Book of Luke. To strengthen, encourage, and inform. You're listening to Logos, the Word of God. Today's proclamation comes from the Word of God from the second book of Kings. Now when the Eternal was about to take up Elijah by a whirlwind into heaven, Elijah was leaving Gilgal along with Elisha. He said to Elisha, "Pray, remain here, for the Eternal sends me as far as Bethel." But Elisha answered, "As the Eternal lives and as you live, I will not leave you." So down they went to Bethel. The guild of prophets at Bethel came out and asked Elisha, "Do you know that the Eternal is taking away your Lord and Master today?" "Yes," he answered, "only hold your tongues." Elijah said to him, "Pray, remain here, Elisha, for the Eternal sends me to Jericho." "As the Eternal lives and as you live," he said, "I will not leave you." So to Jericho they went. The guild of prophets at Jericho came out and asked Elisha, "Do you know that the Eternal is taking away your Lord and Master today?" "Yes," he answered, "only hold your tongues." Elijah said to him, "Pray, remain here, for the Eternal sends me to the Jordan." "As the Eternal lives and as you live," he answered, "I will not leave you." So the two of them went on. 50 members of the guild went and stood opposite them at a distance, as the two of them were standing beside the Jordan. Elijah, rolling up his mantle, struck the water till it parted right and left, so that they could cross on dry ground. When they had crossed, Elijah said to Elisha, "Before I am taken from you, ask me for something." Elisha answered, "Let me fall heir to your spirit." "You have asked something hard," said Elijah. "If you see me when I am being taken from you, it shall be yours, but not if you fail to see me." Suddenly, as they walked and talked, a chariot of fire with horses of fire drove between them, and Elijah went up by a whirlwind into heaven. When Elisha saw this, he cried, "My father, my father, worth chariots and horsemen to Israel!" Losing sight of him, Elisha seized his clothes and tore them in two. Then, lifting the mantle which had fallen from Elijah, he went back and stood on the bank of the Jordan. Taking the mantle which had fallen from Elijah, he struck the water, crying, "Where is the Eternal, the God of Elijah?" And when he struck the water, it parted right and left, so that Elisha could cross. When the guild of prophets opposite saw him, they said, "The spirit of Elijah rests on Elisha." They came forward to meet him and bowed before him to the ground. Then they said, "Your servants here have 50 stalwart men. Pray, let them go in search of your master, lest the spirit of the Eternal perhaps has caught him away and dropped him on some hill or in some valley." Elisha refused. But as they pressed him till he was ashamed, he agreed. So they sent the 50 men, who searched for 3 days and failed to find him. When they came back to Elisha, who was still staying at Jericho, he said to them, "Did I not tell you not to go?" The townsmen said to Elisha, "The situation of this town is delightful, as my lord sees. But the water is bad, and it causes miscarriages." "Bring me a new flask," said Elisha, "and put in some salt." They did so. Then he went to the source of their water supply, and throwing salt in, he uttered this word from the Eternal, "I hereby heal these waters. Never again shall they cause death or miscarriages." To this day the waters remain healed, exactly as Elisha said. On his way to Bethel, as he was walking up the road, some small boys from the town mocked him, crying, "Walk up, bald head! Walk up, bald head!" When he looked around and saw them, he cursed them in the name of the Eternal. 2 she-bears came out of the wood and mangled 42 of the boys. From Bethel he went on to Mount Carmel, and he made his way back to Samaria. The wife of a member of the Prophet's Guild once made an appeal to Elisha. "Your servant, my husband, is dead," she cried, "and you know that your servant reverenced the Eternal. Now a creditor has come to seize my 2 children and make him his slaves." "What can I do for you?" said Elisha. "Tell me what you have in the house." She replied, "Your humble servant has nothing in the house at all, except for a flask of olive oil." "Then borrow vessels here and there," he said, "from all your neighbors. Empty vessels, plenty of them. Shut yourself into the house, you and your sons, pour the oil into all these vessels, and whenever one is full, set it aside." She went away and did so, shutting herself and her sons inside the house. They brought the vessels, while she poured out the oil. When the vessels had been filled, she said to her boy, "Bring another." He said to her, "There is not one more." Whereupon the oil stopped flowing. When she went and told the man of God, he bade her sell some of the oil to pay her debts, and then live, herself and her sons, off the rest. One day Elisha went over to Shunem, and a rich lady who lived there made him take some food. After this he used to turn in for a meal whenever he was passing. So she said to her husband, "This is a holy man of God I see constantly passing. Come, let us build a small guest chamber for him, with a bed and a table and a seat and a lamp, so that whenever he comes to us he can turn in." One day he came, and he did turn into the chamber and rested there. "Call this Shunammite," he said to his servant Gehazi. And when she stood before him at his bidding, he told Gehazi to ask her, "What is to be done for you after all this thought and trouble you have taken for us? Shall we say a word to you for the king or the commander-in-chief?" "No," she answered, "I'm quite safe among my own kinsmen." So he asked Gehazi what was to be done for her, and Gehazi replied, "She has not a son, and her husband is an old man." "Call her back," said Elisha. And as she stood at the door in reply to his summons, he said, "This time next year you will be embracing a son." "No, no, my lord," she answered, "you are a man of God. Do not deceive your humble servant." But the woman did conceive, and next year, when the time came round, she bore a son, as Elisha had told her. When the boy grew up, he went out one day to his father among the reapers. He called to his father, "Oh, my head, my head!" The father told his servant to carry the boy to his mother, and when he was brought to his mother, he sat on her lap till noon. Then he died. She carried him up and laid him on the bed of the man of God, closed the door, and went away to her husband, saying, "Pray, let me have one of the servants and one of the asses, that I may hurry to the man of God and then get back again." "Why go to him today?" he asked. "It is not the new moon festival or the Sabbath." "Never mind," she said, and saddling the ass, she told her servant, "Drive ahead. Never check the pace for me till I tell you." So on she went to the man of God at Mount Carmel. When the man of God spied her at a distance, he said to his servant Gehazi, "Look, there's the Shunammite. Now run to meet her, and ask her if she is well, and if her husband is well, and if the child is well." She answered, "Yes," and went on to the man of God upon the hill, grasping his feet. Gehazi went up to push her away, but the man of God said, "Let her alone, she has a sore heart, and the Eternal has not told me, he has hidden it from me." Then she cried, "Did I ask my Lord for a son? Did I not say, 'Do not deceive me?'" So he told Gehazi, "Gird up your loins, take my staff in your hand, and be off. If you meet anyone, do not stop to salute him, and if anyone salutes you, do not stop to reply. Lay my staff on the face of the child." The mother said to Elisha, "As surely as the Eternal lives and you live, I will not go home without you." So he rose and went with her. Gehazi had gone in front of them and laid the staff on the face of the child. But as there was not a sound or sign of life, he came back to tell Elisha that the child had not awakened. When Elisha entered the house, there was the child lying dead on his bed. He went in and shut the door on the two of them, praying to the Eternal. He stretched himself over the child, putting his mouth on the child's mouth, his eyes on the child's eyes, and his hands on the child's hands, till as he crouched over the child, its flesh grew warm. Rising up, he walked to and fro and went and stretched himself 7 times over the child, till it opened its eyes. Calling Gehazi, he ordered him to summon the Shunammite. When she came in at his bidding, he said, "Lift your son." She fell at his feet, bowing herself to the ground, and lifting her son, she went away. You've been listening to the Word of God from the book of 2 Kings. Today's proclamation comes from the Word of God in the book of Daniel. And the king said to Daniel, whose name was Belteshazzar, "Can you tell me the dream I saw and tell me what it means?" Daniel answered the king, "No sages, enchanters, magicians, or astrologers can tell the king the mystery which the king has asked. But there is a God in heaven who reveals mysteries, and he discloses to King Nebuchadnezzar what is to happen in the latter days. Your dream and the visions of your brain in bed are these. As you lay in bed, O king, you were thinking of the future, and he who reveals mysteries has disclosed to you what is to happen. For myself, I have not had this mystery revealed to me on account of any wisdom that I possess, more than the rest of men, but simply in order that the meaning of the dream may be told to the king, and that you may understand what your thoughts meant. You looked, O king, and there stood a mighty image. This image, huge and gleaming, stood before you, terrible to behold. The head of this image was made of fine gold, its breast and arms of silver, its belly and thighs of bronze, its legs of iron, and its feet partly iron and partly clay. You looked at it till you saw a stone being hewn out by no human hands, which struck the image on its feet, part iron and part clay, breaking them to bits. And then the iron, the clay, the bronze, the silver, and the gold were all broken to bits and whirled away by the wind like chaff blown from the threshing floors in summer, till they could not be found. The stone that struck the image became a great mountain, filling all the earth. Such was the dream. Now we will tell the king what it means. You, O king, are King of Kings, to whom the God of heaven has given all dominion, power, strength, and glory. And wherever the sons of men dwell, he has put the wild animals and the birds of the air into your power, and made you rule over them all. You are the golden head.
1: after you another kingdom shall arise, less powerful, then a third kingdom of bronze, which shall bear sway over all the earth. The fourth kingdom shall be strong as iron, for as iron breaks everything to bits and beats it down, so shall it break and crush, like the iron that crushes all else. It shall be a divided kingdom, for you saw the feet and toes were partly potter's clay and partly of iron, but the firmness of iron shall be in it, for you saw there was iron mixed with muddy clay. Also, as the toes on the feet were partly iron and partly clay, so part of the kingdom shall be strong, part brittle. You saw the iron mixed with muddy clay? That means they shall intermarry in that kingdom, but they shall not hold together any more than iron blends with clay. And in the days of these kings, the God of heaven shall set up a kingdom never to be swept away, with a sovereignty that shall never pass to others. It shall break all these kingdoms to bits and make an end of them, but it shall stand forever. For as you saw how the stone was hewn from the mountain by no human hands, and how it broke to bits the iron, the bronze, the clay, and silver and gold, great God has told the king what is to happen in the future. The dream is certain, and its meaning sure. Then King Nebuchadnezzar fell upon his face and bowed down to Daniel, and ordered sacrifice and incense to be offered to him. Truly, said the king to Daniel, your God is the God of gods, and the Lord of kings, and a revealer of mysteries. The king gave Daniel high promotion and many handsome presents. He made him ruler over the entire province of Babylon, and prefect over all the sages of Babylon. You've been listening to the Word of God from the book of Daniel.
0: Promoting circumcision of the heart. You're listening to Logos, the Word of God, from the book of 2 Samuel. One afternoon, David rose from his siesta and took a walk on the roof of the royal palace. From the roof he saw a woman bathing. She was a most beautiful woman to behold, and David sent to make inquiries about her. Someone said, "That must be Bathsheba, daughter of Eliam, the wife of Uriah the Hittite." So David sent messengers to take her. She came to him, and he lay with her, as she was cleansed from her impurity. Then she went home. When the woman conceived, she sent and told David, "I am with child." So David sent to Joab, "Send me Uriah the Hittite." Joab sent Uriah to David, and Uriah came to him. David asked how Joab was and the army, and how the war was going. Then said David to Uriah, "Go home and enjoy yourself." So Uriah left the king's house, and a share of food from the king was sent after him. But Uriah slept at the gate of the king's house along with all his lord's courtiers. He would not go down to his own house. When David was told that Uriah had not gone down to his house, David sent to Uriah, "Have you not come from a journey? Why did you not go down to your house?" But Uriah said to David, "The ark and Israel and Judah are inside tents. My master Joab and my lord's officers are camping in the open, and am I to go to my house and eat and drink and lie with my wife? By the life of the Eternal, and by your own life, I cannot." Then David said to Uriah, "Stay on here today, and I will dismiss you tomorrow." So Uriah remained in Jerusalem that day. Next day, on David's invitation, he ate and drank in David's presence till David made him drunk. But in the evening, he went to his couch beside the courtiers of his lord. He did not go down to his own house. In the morning, David wrote a letter to Joab and sent it by Uriah. In the letter, he wrote, "Put Uriah in the front line where the fight is hardest, and then retire, leaving him in the lurch to be struck down and killed. So, in beleaguering the town, Joab put Uriah where he knew brave men were engaged, and when the townsfolk sallied out to fight with Joab, some of David's troops fell, and Uriah the Hittite also fell. As Joab sent to tell David all about the fighting, he ordered the messenger, "When you have finished telling the king about the fighting, if the king's anger is stirred, if he asks you, 'Why did you go so near the town to fight? Did you not know they would shoot from the wall? Who killed Abimelech, the son of Jerubbaal? Did not a woman fling a millstone on him from the wall, so that he died at Thebes? Why did you go so near the wall?' Then you must say, 'Your servant Uriah the Hittite is dead also.'" So Joab's messenger went to the king at Jerusalem. When he told David all the news of the fighting, as Joab had ordered him, David was furious with Joab. He said to the messenger, "Why did you go close up to the town to fight? Did you not know they would shoot you from the wall? Who killed Abimelech, the son of Jerubbaal? Did not a woman fling a millstone from the wall so that he died at Thebes? Why did you go so close up to the wall?" Then the messenger said to David, "Because the men had made a sally and attacked us in the open, we drove them back to the entrance of the gate, and then the archers shot from the wall at your troops. Some of the king's soldiers died, and your servant Uriah the Hittite is dead also." David said to the messenger, "Tell Joab, 'Let not this vex you. The sword slays one as well as another. Press your attack on the town and storm it.' Tell Joab that, to encourage him." When Uriah's wife heard that her husband Uriah was dead, she wailed for her husband. But when the mourning was over, David sent and had her brought to his house. She became his wife and bore him a son. Now what David had done displeased the Eternal, and the Eternal sent Nathan to David. Nathan went to him and said, "There were two men in one town, a rich man and a poor man. The rich man had many sheep and cattle. The poor man had nothing but a single ewe lamb which he had bought. He fed it, and it grew up with him and his children. It used to eat his own morsels and drink from his cup and nestle in his bosom, just like a daughter. Now a traveler came to visit the rich man, and the rich man spared his own sheep and cattle when he had to make provision for the traveler who had come to visit him. He took the poor man's lamb and prepared that for his visitor." David's anger blazed furiously against the man. "By the life of the Eternal," he said to Nathan, "the man who did that deserves to die. He must give back 7 lambs, because he spared what belonged to himself." Nathan said to David, "You are the man. Here is what the Eternal, the God of Israel, says. I anointed you king over Israel. I rescued you from the power of Saul. I gave you your master's house and let you embrace your master's wives. I gave you the house of Israel and Judah. And if all that is not enough, I would add as much again. Why have you defied the Eternal by doing evil in his sight? You have had Uriah the Hittite put to death by the sword. You have taken his wife to be your wife, and you have had him slain by the sword of the Ammonites. Therefore, the sword shall never depart from your house, because you have defied me and taken the wife of Uriah the Hittite to be your wife. Here is the Eternal sentence. I will stir up evil against you out of your own household. I will take your wives from under your eyes and let your fellow have them. He shall lie with your wives in the sight of this son, for you did it secretly, but I will do this in front of all Israel and in the sight of the son." David said to Nathan, "I have sinned against the Eternal." And Nathan said to David, "The Eternal has taken away your sin. You are not to die. But since you scorned the Eternal by doing this, the child born to you must die." Then Nathan went home. And the Eternal struck the child that Uriah's wife had borne to David. The child fell ill. David implored God for the boy, fasting and lying indoors on the ground all night. The sheikhs of his household stood over him to raise him from the ground, but he would neither get up nor eat with them. On the seventh day the boy died. David's courtiers were afraid to tell him that the boy was dead. They argued, "When the boy was still alive, we spoke to him, and he would not listen to us. How can we tell him that the boy is dead? He will do something desperate to himself." But when David noticed the courtiers whispering together, David saw that the boy was dead. So David asked his courtiers, "Is the boy dead?" "He's dead," they answered. Then David got up from the ground. He washed and anointed himself. And after changing his clothes, he went to the house of the Eternal and worshipped. After that he went home, asked for food which they set before him, and ate it. His courtiers said to him, "What is the meaning of this? You fasted and wept for the boy when he was still alive, and when the boy died you got up and took food." He replied, "When the boy was still living, I did fast and weep. I thought, 'Who knows if the Eternal may not have mercy and allow the boy to live? But now that he is dead, why should I fast? Can I bring him back again? No, I am going to him, but he will never come back to me." Then David consoled his wife Bathsheba. He went into her and lay with her, and she bore a son, whom he called Solomon. As the Eternal loved him, he sent a message by the prophet Nathan, and, by order of the Eternal, the child was called Jedidiah, or Loved by the Eternal. You've been listening to the Word of God from the book of 2 Samuel. You can hear this message and more online at logosradio.info. Providing you with oil for your lamp. Welcome to Logos, the Word of God from the book of Ezekiel. This word from the Eternal came to me. Son of man, give the prince of Tyre this message from the Lord the Eternal. Since you are proud of heart, thinking you are a god in a god's seat by the deep, when you are no god but a man, though you deem yourself a god, I, wiser than a Daniel, no clear-eyed sage like yourself, your wisdom and your shrewdness winning you wealth, pouring gold

For your murderer, I'm a god. To your murderer, you are no god, but mortal. At the hand of foreigners, you shall die a cruel death. For I have said it. So runs the Lord the Eternal sentence. This word from the Eternal also came to me. Son of man, raise a dirge over the king of Tyre, and give him this message from the Lord the Eternal. You were the very father of wisdom, the perfection of beauty. You lived in Eden, the garden of God. You were adorned with every jewel, the jasper, the chrysolite, the sardonyx, the topaz, the beryl, the onyx, the sapphire, the garnet, and the rock crystal, their setting wrought in gold. On the day you were created, I placed you beside the cherubs on the sacred hill of God. You walked amid the flashing thunderstones. From the day you were created, you lived a perfect life, till you were discovered doing wrong. Rich traffic made you rife with violence, and you sinned. Hence, I have expelled you as a profane thing from the hill of God, and the cherub has driven you to your ruin, away from the flashing thunderstones. Your beauty made you proud of heart. Your brilliance depraved your wisdom. So I have cast you down, abandoning you for kings to feast their eyes on you. By the greatness of your guilt, by the crimes of your commerce, you have profaned your sacred position. Therefore I have made you set fire to yourself, with flames that consume you, and reduced you to ashes on earth, in the sight of all who behold you. All who know you among the nations shall be appalled at you. Your fate is awful. There is no future for you. This word from the Eternal also came to me. Son of man, turn toward Sidon and tell her this prophetic word from the Lord the Eternal. O Sidon, I am against you. I will show you what I am as I deal with you. When I inflict punishment on her and show what I am by my dealings with her, it will teach her that I am the Eternal. For I will send pestilence into her, bloodshed into her streets, till the wounded fall thick within her, by the sword striking her on every side, to teach them that I am the Eternal. Of all the malignants who surround Israel, none shall fret them like a briar or pierce them like a thorn any longer. They shall learn that I am the Lord the Eternal. The Lord the Eternal proclaims, when I have gathered the community of Israel from the races where they have been scattered, when I show the nations who I am by my dealings with Israel, then shall they live in their own land, the land that I assigned to my servant Jacob. They shall live in it securely, building houses, planting vineyards. Securely shall they live, when I have inflicted punishment on all the malignants who surround them, to teach them that I am the Eternal their God. You've been listening to the prophetic vision from the book of Ezekiel. You have reached an oasis in the desert of sin. Welcome to Logos, the Word of God, from the book of Jeremiah. Alas, my mother, you have borne me to clash and quarrel with all the world. I never lent, I never borrowed money, and yet all curse me. Amen to their curses, O Eternal, if ever I failed to pray to Thee for the welfare of my foes, in disaster and distress. Am I of iron to withstand them? Can my strength hold out? Eternal One, Thou knowest me. Remember me. Care for me. Take vengeance for me on my persecutors. Strike them instantly in anger. Remember, 'tis for Thy sake I am taunted by creatures who despise Thy word. But I

delight in it. My very soul thrills at thy word, for I belong to thee. O thou eternal God of hosts, I never joined the jesting band. I never rioted. I sat alone under thy hand, sharing all thine indignation. Why then do I suffer ceaselessly? Why does my wound fester? Wilt thou really disappoint me like a stream that runs dry? This was the Eternal's answer. If you will give up murmuring, I will restore you to my service. If you will purify yourself from passion's dross, then you shall be my spokesman. Let other men come over to your side, but go not over to join them. I will make you a rampart of a fort to resist this people. They shall attack you, but not master you, for I am with you to succor you. I will deliver you from evil men and free you from the clutches of the cruel. This message from the Eternal came to me. You must not marry a wife. You must not have sons or daughters in this place. For this is the eternal sentence upon the sons and daughters born in this place, on the mothers who bore them, and on the fathers in this place. They shall die of the pestilence, with none to wail for them, and none to bury them. They shall lie like dung upon the surface of the ground. They shall be consumed by the sword and by famine, and their corpses shall be food for wild birds and wild beasts. This is the Eternal's order. Never enter a house of mourning. Never go to lament or bemoan them. For I withdraw my goodwill from this people, says the Eternal. Throughout the land, both high and low shall die, and all unburied lie, with none to lament or gash themselves, or cut their hair for them, with none to press the mourner to take food on their account, with none to hand a cup of comfort for a father or a mother's death. Nor shall you enter any house of feasting to eat and drink in company, for thus declares the Lord of hosts, the God of Israel, before your eyes and in your day I banish from this place the sound of mirth and gladness, the voice of bridegroom and of bride. Now when you tell all this to the people, and they ask you, why has the Eternal decreed all this terrible misery against us? What is our crime? What sin have we committed against the Eternal our God? Then tell them, it is because your fathers forsook me, the Eternal says, because they followed foreign gods, serving them and worshiping them, because they forsook me and did not keep my law, and because you have done worse than your fathers, each of you following his own evil, stubborn mind, and refusing to listen to me. That is why I expel you from this land, to a land that neither you nor your fathers ever knew, where you will have to serve foreign gods, day and night, who will show you no favor. I am sending for many a fisherman, says the Eternal, to capture this people. After that, I will send for many a huntsman to hunt them out of every mountain and hill and cranny of the rocks. For mine eye is on all they do. Nothing is hidden from me. Their guilt does not escape me. I will doubly punish their guilt and sin for desecrating my land with dead, detestable idols, for filling up my heritage with their abominations. So I will let them feel, this once, I will let them feel the full force of my power, to teach them that my name is the Eternal. O thou Eternal, my strength, my stronghold, my refuge in the hour of trouble, nations shall come from the ends of the earth to thee, saying, all the traditions our fathers inherited were lies, vain and profitless. Is man to make gods for himself? Gods that are no gods at all?
You've been listening to the Word of God from the book of Jeremiah. You're listening to Logos, the Word of God, from the book of Luke. Looking up, he saw the rich putting their gifts into the treasury, and noticed a poor widow putting in two little coins. He said, "I tell you plainly, this poor widow has put in more than them all. For these people all contributed out of their surplus, but she has given out of her neediness all her living." Some were speaking of the temple with its adornment of splendid stones and votive gifts. But he said, "As for what you see, there are days coming when not a stone will be left on another without being torn down." So they asked him, "Teacher, when will all this happen? What will be the sign for this to take place?" He said, "Take care that you are not misled, for many will come in my name, saying, 'I am he,' and the time is near. Never go after them. And when you hear of wars and disturbances, do not be scared. These have to come first, but the end is not at once." Then he said to them, "Nation will rise against nation, and realm against realm. There will be great earthquakes with famine and pestilence here and there. There will be awful portents and great signs from heaven. But before all that, men will lay hands on you and persecute you, handing you over to synagogues and prisons. You will be dragged before kings and governors for the sake of my name. That will turn out to be an opportunity for you to bear witness. So resolve yourselves that you will not rehearse your defense beforehand, for I will give you words of wisdom that not one of your opponents will be able to meet or refute. You will be betrayed by your very parents and brothers and kinsmen and friends, and some of you will be put to death. You will be hated by all on account of my name, but not a hair of your head will perish. Hold out steadfast, and you win your souls. But when you see Jerusalem surrounded by armies, then be sure her desolation is not far away. Then let those who are in Judea fly to the hills. Let those who are in the city escape, and let not those who are in the country come into the city. For these are the days of divine vengeance, in fulfillment of all that is written in Scripture. Woe to women with child and to women who give suck in those days, for sore anguish will come upon the land and wrath upon this people. They will fall by the edge of the sword. They will be carried prisoners to all nations, and Jerusalem will be under the heel of the Gentiles till the period of the Gentiles expires. And there will be signs in the sun and moon and stars, while on earth the nations will be in dismay, bewildered at the roar of sea and waves, men swooning with panic and foreboding of what is to befall the universe, for the orbs of heaven will be shaken, and then shall be seen the Son of Man coming in a cloud with power and glory. But when these things begin to happen, look up, raise your heads, for your deliverance is not far off." And he told them a parable. "Look at the fig tree, and indeed all of the trees. As soon as they put out their leaves, you can see for yourselves that summer is at hand. So whenever you see all this happen, be sure that the reign of God is at hand. I tell you truly, the present generation will not pass away till all this happens. Heaven and earth will pass away, but my words never. Take heed to yourselves, lest your hearts are overpowered by dissipation and drunkenness and worldly anxieties, and so that day catches you suddenly like a trap. For it will come upon all the dwellers on the face of the earth. From hour to hour keep awake, praying that you may succeed in escaping all these dangers, to come in standing before the Son of Man."
You've been listening to the Message and Counsel of God from the Book of Luke. Break up your fallow ground by seeking knowledge of God. You're listening to Logos, the Word of God. Providing you with oil for your lamp. You're listening to Logos, the Word of God, from the book of Isaiah. Draw near, O nations, hear, O peoples, listen, O earth and all it holds, O world of men. For the Eternal is wroth against all nations, furious with the host of them. He has doomed them to destruction, left them to be massacred. Their slain shall be flung out, and a stench shall rise from their corpses. The mountains shall be running with their blood. The hills are drenched and all dissolve. The very sky shall roll up like a scroll, and all the stars shall fade, as leaves fade falling from a vine and foliage from a fig tree. For the Eternal sword in heaven is tempered keen with fury, and there it flashes down on Edom, dooming that accursed race. The Eternal sword is gorged with blood, greased with the fat of its victims, with blood of common human folk, with fat of the low crowd. And leaders shall be struck down too, nobles and notables. For the Eternal holds a sacrifice at Buzira, and slaughters victims in the land of Edom. Their blood shall soak the country, and their fat shall smear the dust. 'Tis the Eternal's hour of vengeance on them, to repay them for all their wrongs to Sion. All streams turn into pitch, the very dust turns to brimstone. The land is a mass of pitch that burns on, night and day, that never shall be quenched. Age after age its smoke goes up, it lies waste for all time, and no man ever crosses it. A haunt of pelicans and bitterns, a place of owls and ravens, marked out for wreck and rack by the Eternal, measured for abolition. Demons haunt the spot, for the nobles are now gone. There no kingdom is proclaimed, the princes are no more. Thorns thrive where once were palaces, nettles and thistles fill the forts. There jackals prowl, there quarter ostriches. Wild cats hunt with hyenas, and demon calls to demon. There vampires settle, to make themselves a home. There nest arrow snakes and lay their eggs, brooding and hatching them out. There vultures gather, none without its mate. These creatures are all summoned by the Eternal, and not one fails to come. The Eternal has himself commanded them. At his impulse have they gathered. He has allotted them the land. He has assigned it as their home, theirs for all time, their haunt from age to age. Let desert and dry land be glad. Let steppes rejoice and flower, flowering like narcissus blooms and ringing with delight, sharing Lebanon's lavish growth, Sharon and Carmel's splendor, and seeing thus the Eternal's living power, the splendor of our God. Put heart into the listless, and brace all weak-kneed souls. Tell men with fluttering hearts, have courage, never fear. Here comes your God. He will avenge his folk. Here comes God's retribution. He comes himself to save you. And then the blind shall see, the deaf shall hear. Then shall the lame leap like a deer, and dumb tongues sing for joy. For in the desert, brooks break out,
streams in the very steps. Parched land becomes a pool. Dry ground is gushing with water. The jackals and hyenas' lair shall turn into pasture for your flocks, and reeds and rushes shall be flourishing where once the ostrich quartered. A stainless high road shall appear, its name the Sacred Way. No soul unclean shall tread it, no impious foot stray over it. No lions shall ever haunt it, no wild beast shall leap on it. But on it the redeemed shall walk, those whom the Eternal has set free. They come home to Sion, singing, crowned with an unending joy. Joy and gladness overtake them, sorrow and sighs forsake them. You've been listening to the prophetic vision from the book of Isaiah. Encouraging you to answer God's call to patient endurance. Welcome to Logos, the Word of God, from the Gospel of Mark. As Jesus went out of the temple, one of his disciples said to him, "Look, teacher, what a size these stones and buildings are." Jesus said to him, "You see these great buildings? Not a stone will be left on another without being torn down." And as he sat on the Hill of Olives, opposite the temple, Peter, James, and John and Andrew asked him in private, "Tell us, when will this happen? What will be the sign for all of this to be accomplished?" So Jesus began, "Take care that no one misleads you, for many will come in my name, saying, 'I am he,' and mislead many. When you hear of wars and rumors of war, do not be alarmed. These have to come, but it is not the end yet. For nation will rise against nation, and realm against realm. There will be earthquakes here and there, and famines too. That is but the beginning of the trouble. Look to yourselves. Men will hand you over to Sanhedrins, and you will be flogged in synagogues, and be brought before governors and kings for my sake, to testify to them. Ere the end, the gospel must be preached to all nations. Now when they carry you off to trial, never worry beforehand about what you are to say. Say whatever comes to your lips at the moment, for he who speaks is not you, but the Holy Spirit. Brother will betray brother to death. The father will betray his child. Children will rise against their parents and put them to death, and you will be hated by all men on account of my name. But he will be saved who holds out to the very end. But when you see the appalling horror standing where he has no right to stand, let the reader note this. Then let those who are in Judea fly to the hills. A man on the housetop must not go down into the house or go inside to fetch anything out of his house. And a man in the field must not turn back to get his coat. Woe to women with child and to women who give suck in those days. Pray that it may not be winter when it comes, for those days will be days of misery, the like of which has never been, from the beginning of God's creation until now. No, and never shall be. Had not the Lord cut short those days, not a soul would be saved alive. But he has cut them short for the sake of the elect, whom he has chosen. If anyone tells you at that time, 'Look, here is the Christ,' or 'Look, there he is,' do not believe it. For false Christs and false prophets will rise and perform signs and wonders to mislead the elect if they can. Now take you care, I am telling you of it beforehand. But when that misery is past, in those days, the sun will be darkened, and the moon will not yield her light. The stars will drop from heaven, and the orbs of the heavens will be shaken.
Then shall be seen the Son of Man coming in the clouds with great power and glory. And he will then dispatch his angels and muster the elect from the four winds, from the verge of earth to the verge of heaven. Let the fig tree teach you a parable. As soon as its branches turn soft and put out leaves, you know that summer is at hand. So whenever you see this happen, you may be sure that he is at hand, at the very door. I tell you truly, the present generation will not pass away till all this happens. Heaven and earth will pass away, but my words never. Now no one knows anything of that day or hour, not even the angels in heaven, not even the Son, but only the Father. Take care, keep awake and pray. You never know the time. It is like a man leaving his house to go abroad. He puts his servants in charge, each with his work to do, and he orders the porter to keep watch. Watch then, for you never know when the Lord of the house will come, in the late evening, or at midnight, or at cockcrow, or in the morning. Watch then, in case he comes suddenly and finds you asleep. Watch, I say it to you, and I say it to you all. You've been listening to the Word of God from the Gospel of Mark. Today's proclamation comes from the Word of God in the book of Revelation. Then to the angel of the church at Sardis, write thus, These are the words of him who holds the seven spirits of God and the seven stars. I know your doings. You have the name of being alive, but you are dead. Wake up, rally what is still left to you, though it is on the very point of death. For I find that nothing you have done is complete in the eyes of my God. Now, remember what you received and heard. Hold to it and repent. If you will not wake up, I am coming like a thief. You will not know at what hour I am coming upon you. Still, you have a few souls at Sardis who have not soiled their raiment. They shall walk beside me in white, for they deserve to. The conqueror shall be clad in white raiment. I will never erase his name from the book of life, but will own him openly before my Father and before his angels. Let anyone who has an ear listen to what the Spirit says to the churches. Then to the angel of the church at Philadelphia write thus, These are the words of the true Holy One, who holds the key of David, who opens and none shall shut, who shuts and none shall open. Lo, I have set a door open before you, which no one is able to shut. For though your strength is small, you have kept my word, and you have not renounced my name. Lo, I will make those who belong to that synagogue of Satan, who style themselves Jews, no Jews are they, but liars, I will have them come and do homage before your feet, and learn that I did love you. Because you have kept my call to patient endurance, I will keep you safe through the hour of trial which is coming upon the whole world to test the dwellers on earth. I'm coming very soon. Hold to what you have, in case your crown is taken from you. As for the conqueror, I will make him a pillar in the temple of my God. Nevermore shall he leave it. And I will inscribe on him the name of my God, the name of the city of my God, the New Jerusalem, which descends out of heaven from my God, and my own new name. Let anyone who has an ear listen to what the Spirit says to the churches. Then to the angel of the church at Laodicea, write thus, These are the words of the Amen, the faithful and true witness, the origin of God's creation. I know your doings. You're neither cold nor hot.
would you were either cold or hot. So because you are lukewarm, neither cold nor hot, I'm about to spit you out of my mouth. You declare, I'm rich, I'm well off, I lack nothing, not knowing you are a miserable creature, poor, pitiful, blind, naked. I counsel you to buy from me gold refined in the fire, that you may be rich, white raiment to clothe you and prevent the shame of your nakedness from being seen, and salve to rub in your eyes that you may see. I reprove and discipline those whom I love, so be in warm earnest and repent. Lo, I stand at the door and knock. If anyone hears my voice and opens the door, I will come in and sup with him, and he with me. The conqueror I will allow to sit beside me on my throne, as I myself have conquered and sat down beside my Father on his throne. Let anyone who has an ear listen to what the Spirit says to the churches. You've been listening to the Word of God from the book of Revelation.

0: bringing you what is old and what is new from the storehouse of God. Welcome to Logos, the Word of God, from the book of Zechariah. Now comes a day for the eternal, when men shall share your spoil in your very midst. For I will gather all nations to battle against Jerusalem, and the city shall be captured, the houses rifled, and the women ravished. Half of the citizens must go into exile, but the rest of the people shall not be torn out of the city. Then the Eternal will sally forth to fight against these nations, as once he fought upon the day of battle. On that day he shall set his feet on the Mount of Olives, which fronts Jerusalem on the east. And the Mount of Olives shall be split in two, from east to west, by a huge gorge, till half of the mountain slides northward and half southward. The valley of Hinnom shall be stopped up and blocked as far as Azel. And you shall flee, as you fled from the earthquake in the reign of Uzziah, king of Judah. And on that day fresh water shall flow out from Jerusalem, half to the sea on the east and half to the sea on the west, flowing on through summer and winter alike. The Eternal your God arrives with all his holy angels. It will be one long day then, neither cold nor hot nor frosty. A day of days, the Eternal knows it. Not a day and a night, but light at eventide. Then shall the Eternal be king over all the earth. The Eternal on that day shall be the one God, and his worship the one worship. The whole land shall be turned into a plain, from Geba to Rimmon, on the south of Jerusalem. But Jerusalem shall sit high upon her site, inhabited from the gate of Benjamin up to the corner gate, where the old gate stood, and from the tower of Hananel as far as the king's winepress. Jerusalem shall dwell secure. There shall be no more curse of destruction. As for all the nations that made war upon Jerusalem, this is the plague with which the Eternal will strike them. He will make their flesh rot away while they are standing on their feet. Their eyes shall rot in their sockets, and their tongues shall rot within their mouths. And so shall be the plague that falls upon the horses, the mules, the camels, the asses, and all the cattle in their camps, a plague exactly like this. And on that day a terrible panic from the Eternal shall fall upon them, every man seizing his neighbor and raising his hand against his neighbor. Even Judah shall fight against Jerusalem, and the wealth of all the surrounding nations shall be heaped together, gold and silver and garments in rich profusion. Then the survivors of all the nations that marched against Jerusalem shall march up, year after year, to worship the king, the Lord of hosts, to hold the festival of booths. If any race on earth will not march up to Jerusalem to worship the king, the Lord of hosts, no rain shall fall upon that race. And if the race of Egypt will not march up and present themselves, then they shall be struck by the plague that the Eternal sends on all the nations. Such shall be the punishment for Egypt, and for all the nations that do not go up to hold the festival of booths. On that day the very bells on the horses shall be inscribed with sacred to the Eternal. The very pots in the house of the Eternal shall be as sacred as the bowls in front of the altar. Indeed, every pot in Jerusalem and in Judah shall be sacred to the Lord of hosts, so that those who sacrifice shall all go and take them to boil sacrificial flesh. And on that day there shall be no huckster any longer, in the house of the Lord of hosts. You've been listening to the prophetic vision from the book of Zechariah. Encouraging you to answer God's call to patient endurance. Welcome to Logos, the Word of God, from the book of Isaiah. Lo, the Eternal soon shall lay the earth bare and wild, rendering it shapeless and scattering its inhabitants. The priest shall fare no better than the plain man. The master shall fare like the slave, mistress like maid, seller like buyer, borrower like lender, and creditor like debtor. The earth shall be laid all bare. The world shall be stripped empty. Such is the sentence of the Eternal. The earth is drooping, withering. The world is waning, withering, and the sky wanes with the earth. For the earth has been polluted by the dwellers on its face, loose to laws and scorning statutes, breaking the eternal compact. Therefore a curse is crushing the earth, alighting on its guilty folk. Mortals are dying off, till few are left. The vine juice fails, the vines are dry. The land cries out for wine, and merrymakers sigh. No lilting now of tambourines, no lilting now of lutes, no sounds of revelry, no singing as the wine is drunk, for any liquor has a bitter taste. Towns fall to pieces, each man bolts his door. Gladness has gone from the earth, and pleasure is no more. The cities are left desolate, their gates are battered down, and few are left on earth, as few as berries, once the olive boughs are shaken, as grapes, once the vintage has been taken. Some at this raise shouts of joy, acclaiming overseas the Eternal's might, bidding the east own the Eternal's might, and western shores acknowledge Israel's God. From earth's far bounds the chorus sounds, now glory dawns for upright men. But ah, I'm in misery, alas, in utter misery. For the plunderers plunder on, they are plundering still. Panic and pitfall and snares await you, O dwellers upon the earth. He who scurries from the panic steps into a pit. He creeps out and is caught within a snare. For the sluices of high heaven are opened, and earth shakes to its foundations. Earth breaks to pieces. Earth is split in pieces. Earth shakes to pieces. Earth reels like a drunken man. Earth rocks like a hammock under the weight of its wrongdoing. Earth falls down to rise no more. And then shall the Eternal punish the hosts of high heaven above, and kings on earth below, bundling them into a dungeon, penning them inside a prison, till their day of doom arrives. The moon shall move under a veil, the sun shall pale, when the Eternal is enthroned on Zion, revealed in radiant splendor to his sheiks. Then on this hill of Zion, for all nations, the Lord of hosts will spread a banquet of rich food and of rare wines, of marrowy dainties and of choice old wines. And on this mountain shall he strip away the mourning shroud from all mankind, the veil of sorrow from all nations, displacing death forevermore. So shall he wipe the tears from every face, and free his own folk from taunts everywhere. 'Tis the Eternal's own decree. Pass into your chamber, O my people, shut the door behind you, hide yourself inside a moment, till his wrath blows by. For here is the Eternal, issuing forth to punish mortals for their guilt. Earth shall reveal the bloodshed on her face, and make all murders plain. Then, with his great, grim, sweeping sword, shall the Eternal punish on that day the snake in its flight, the snake in its coils, the Nile dragon shall he slay. That day the Eternal shall be threshing grain from the Euphrates even to Egypt, and glean you one by one, O Israel. That day, when the great trumpet sounds, men once forlorn in far Assyria, men outcasts within Egypt's bounds, shall wend their way back to Jerusalem to worship the Eternal on the sacred hill. Thou art my God, O Eternal, I adore thee, I extol thee, for wonders planned of old and brought to pass. Cities thou hast laid in heaps, citadels in ruins. Proud castles are no more, none shall rebuild them. At this tyrants own thy might, and pagan capitals hold thee in awe. For haughty pride thou layest low. To hapless men thou art a strength to the forlorn in woe, a shelter from the storm, a shade in heat, silencing proud men as they shout, and humbling tyrants. On that day men shall say, "Here is our God, at last, for whose aid we have waited. Here is the Eternal for whom we were waiting. O joy, O rapture, he has aided us. For here on this hill shall the Eternal grant us rest. But Moab yonder shall be trampled down, like straw among the dung. Though Moab stretches out his hands as swimmers spread their hands to swim, his pride shall be abased, and all his craft with him. On that day this shall be the song for Judah's land. Ours is a strong, sure city, safe with walls and ramparts, set by him. Open its gates for the upright, for folk who keep the faith. Thou dost protect and prosper steadfast souls, for they rely on thee. Always rely on the Eternal, for the Eternal's strength endures. He has thrown down the dwellers on high, the towering city, leveling it to the earth, laying it low in the dust, till the oppressed can tread over it, and the forlorn walk over it. For upright men the course is smooth, for honest men thou makest the way straight. And we have been waiting for thee, O Eternal, yearning for a sight of thee. We have been yearning for thee in the night, our spirits eagerly in search of thee. For thy judgments bring men light, till very pagans learn the right. But evil men, who even in a good land will not learn to be good, they cease to be. The wicked shall be swept away, and the Eternal's majesty they shall not see. Thou art in action, and they see nothing. Let them see to their confusion, see thy jealous care for thine own folk. Let the fire kept for thy foes extinguish them, O Eternal. But, maintain our welfare, for whatever we achieve is all thy doing. O thou Eternal, our own God, others have been ruling us, but thine own authority alone today we own. These lords are dead and gone, ghosts that return no more. Thou hast demolished them, making their memory fade. Thou hast added to our nation, extending its frontiers afar, and winning thyself honor. We sought thee in our straits, we cried when we were crushed, when thou didst chasten us. Thou didst make us, O Eternal, like a woman in her labor, near her time of travail, writhing in her pangs. For we were laboring, writhing, and nothing came of it. We could not make our country safe, or overcome the world. O thou Eternal, thy dead shall live again, awakening from the dust with songs of joy. For thy dew falls with light and life till dead spirits arise. You've been listening to the prophetic vision from the book of Isaiah. Providing you with oil for your lamp. Welcome to Logos, the Word of God, from the book of Daniel. King Nebuchadnezzar once made a golden image 90 feet high and 9 feet broad, which he erected on the plain of Dura in the province of Babylon. Then King Nebuchadnezzar sent and summoned the satraps, the prefects, the governors, the counselors, the judges, the treasurers, and the authorities, and all the officials of the provinces to come to the dedication of the image which King Nebuchadnezzar had erected. And when the satraps, the prefects, the governors, the counselors, the judges, the treasurers, the authorities, and all the officials of the provinces had gathered to the dedication of the image which King Nebuchadnezzar had erected, standing in front of the image which Nebuchadnezzar had erected, the herald shouted, "O races, nations, folk of every tongue, your orders are, whenever you hear the music of the horn, the pipe, the lyre, the harp, the lute, and the bagpipes, you must fall down and bow before the golden image which King Nebuchadnezzar has erected. Anyone who does not fall down and bow shall instantly be flung into the burning furnace." So whenever the people heard the sound of the horn, the pipe, the lyre, the harp, the lute, and all the rest of the music, all races, nations, and folk of every tongue fell down and bowed before the golden image which King Nebuchadnezzar had erected. Whereupon some diviners came forward with a malicious accusation against the Jews. They said to King Nebuchadnezzar, "O king, live forever. You have decreed, O king, that every man who hears the sound of the horn, the pipe, the lyre, the harp, the lute, the bagpipes, and all the rest of the music shall fall down and bow before the golden image. And anyone who does not fall down and bow shall be flung into a burning furnace. Now there are some Jews whom you have put in charge of the business of the province of Babylon, Shadrach, Meshach, and Abednego. These men have paid no heed to you, O king. They do not serve your gods, and they do not bow before the golden image which you have erected." In rage and fury, Nebuchadnezzar ordered Shadrach, Meshach, and Abednego to be brought. And when they were brought before the king, Nebuchadnezzar said to them, "Is this true, Shadrach, Meshach, and Abednego? Do you not serve my God? Do you not bow down before the golden image which I have erected? If you are ready when you hear the sound of the horn, the pipe, the lyre, the harp, the lute, the bagpipes, and all the rest of the music, ready to fall down and bow before the image which I have made, well and good. But if you will not bow down, you shall instantly be flung into a burning furnace. And where is the God who can save you from my power?" Shadrach, Meshach, and Abednego answered the king, "O Nebuchadnezzar, we need not say a word in answer to that question. There is a God, able to save us, the God whom we serve, able to save us from the burning furnace, and from your power, O king. But even if he does not, understand this, O king, we will not serve your gods, and we will not bow down before the golden image which you have erected." At this, Nebuchadnezzar was filled with fury, his face distorted with rage against Shadrach, Meshach, and Abednego. He gave orders that the furnace should be heated 7 times as hot as usual, and ordered some powerful soldiers to bind Shadrach, Meshach, and Abednego, and fling them into the burning furnace. They were bound in their mantles, their trousers, their turbans, and their other clothes, and flung into the burning furnace. Indeed, so urgent were the king's orders, and so hot was the furnace, that the flames killed the men who lifted Shadrach, Meshach, and Abednego. But Shadrach, Meshach, and Abednego, the three of them, dropped bound into the middle of the burning furnace. Then King Nebuchadnezzar became alarmed. He started up hurriedly and asked his ministers of state, "Was it not three men that we flung bound into the middle of the fire?" They answered the king, "That is so, O king." And he replied, "But I see four men, quite free, walking in the middle of the fire, unscathed. The appearance of the fourth is like an angel." So Nebuchadnezzar went towards the door of the burning furnace, calling, "Shadrach, Meshach, and Abednego, you servants of the Most High God, come out, come here." So Shadrach, Meshach, and Abednego came out of the fire, and when the satraps, the prefects, the governors, and the king's ministers of state gathered round, they saw that the fire had no effect upon their bodies. Their hair had not been singed, their mantles had not been damaged, and there was no smell of burning about them. Nebuchadnezzar said, "Blessed be the God of Shadrach, Meshach, and Abednego. He has sent his angel to save his servants who trusted in him, who frustrated the king's word and surrendered their bodies to avoid serving or bowing before any god except their own God. Hence, I pass a decree that any race or nation or folk of any tongue which says a word against the God of Shadrach, Meshach, and Abednego shall be torn limb from limb, and their houses shall be made a dunghill. For there is no other God who is able to save in this way." Then the king promoted Shadrach, Meshach, and Abednego in the province of Babylon. You've been listening to the Word of God from the book of Daniel. Jesus Christ is the same yesterday, today, and forever. You're listening to Logos, the Word of God. Today's proclamation comes from the Word of God in the book of Ephesians. Be strictly careful, then, about the life you lead. Act like sensible men, not like thoughtless. Make the very most of your time, for these are evil days. So do not be senseless, but understand what is the Lord's will, and never get drunk with wine. That means profligacy. But be filled with the Holy Spirit. Converse with one another in the music of psalms, in hymns, in songs of the spiritual life. Praise the Lord heartily with words and music. Render thanks to God the Father in the name of our Lord and Savior Jesus Christ, at all times, for all things. Be subject to one another from reverence for Christ. Wives, be subject to your husbands as to the Lord. For the husband is the head of the wife, as Christ is also the head of the church, though he is also the Savior of the body. So wives are to be subject to their husbands in every respect. Husbands, love your wives, as Christ loved the church, and gave himself up for her, to consecrate her by cleansing her in the bath of baptism, as she utters her confession, in order to have the church as his very own, standing before him in all her glory, with never a spot or wrinkle or any such flaw, but consecrated and unblemished. So ought husbands to love their wives, to love them as their own bodies. He who loves his wife loves himself, for no one ever hates his own flesh,
1: No, he nourishes and cherishes it, just as Christ does the church, for we are members of his body. Therefore shall a man leave father and mother, and cleave to his wife, and the pair shall be one flesh. This is a profound symbol, as I take it, of Christ and the church. However, let every man of you love his wife as he loves himself, and let every wife reverence her husband. Children, obey your parents in the Lord, for this is right. Honor your father and mother. It is the first command with a promise, that it may be well with you, and that you may live long on the earth. As for you fathers, never exasperate your children, but bring them up in the discipline and the admonitions of the Lord. Servants, be obedient to those who are your masters here below, with reverence and trembling, with singleness of heart, as to Christ himself, instead of merely working when their eye is on you, like those who court human favor. Do God's will from the heart, like servants of Christ, by rendering service with good will as to the Lord and Master, not to men. Be sure that everyone, slave or free, will be paid back by the Lord and Master for the good that he has done. And as for you masters, treat your servants in the same way and stop threatening them. Be sure that they and you have a Lord and Master in heaven, and there is no partiality about him. To conclude, be strong in the Lord, and in the strength of his might. Put on God's armor so as to be able to stand against the stratagems of the devil. For we have to struggle not with blood and flesh, but with angelic rulers and angelic authorities, the potentates of the dark present, the spirit forces of evil in the heavenly sphere. So take God's armor that you may be able to make a stand on the evil day, and hold your ground by overcoming all the foe. Hold your ground. Tighten the belt of truth around your loins. Wear integrity as your coat of mail, and have your feet shod.

0: open lips, in order to expound fully and freely on that open secret of the gospel for the sake of which I am in custody as its envoy. Pray that I may have freedom to declare it as I should. You've been listening to the Word of God from the book of Ephesians.
1: Today's proclamation comes from the Word of God from the book of Luke. Keep your loins girt and your lamps lit, and be like men who are expecting their Lord and Master on his return from a marriage banquet, so as to open the door for him at once when he comes and knocks. Blessed are those servants whom the Lord and Master finds awake when he comes. I tell you truly, he will gird himself, make them recline at table, and come forward and wait on them. Whether he comes in the second or third watch of the night and finds them thus alert, blessed are they. Be sure of this, that if the householder had known at what hour the thief was coming, he would not have allowed his house to be broken into. So, be ready yourselves, for the Son of Man is coming at an hour you do not expect. Peter said, Lord, are you telling this parable for us, or is it for all and sundry? The Lord said, Well, where is the trusty, thoughtful steward whom the Lord and Master will set over his establishment to give out supplies at the proper time? Blessed is that servant if the Lord and Master finds him doing so when he arrives. I tell you plainly, he will set him over all his property. But if that servant says to himself, My Lord and Master is long in arriving, and if he starts to beat the manservants and maidservants, to eat and drink and get drunk, that servant's Lord and Master will arrive on a day when he does not expect him, and at an hour which he does not know. Sharply will he punish him, and assign him the fate of unbelievers. The servant who knew his Lord and Master's orders and did not prepare for them will receive many lashes, whereas he who was ignorant and did what deserves a beating will receive few lashes. He who has much given to him will have much required from him, and he who has much entrusted to him will have all the more demanded of him. I have come to throw fire on earth. Would it were kindled already. I have a baptism to undergo. What tension I suffer till it is all over. You think that I'm here to make peace on earth? No, I tell you it is dissension. After this there will be five at issue in one house, three divided against two, and two against three, father against son, and son against father, mother against daughter, and daughter against mother, mother-in-law against daughter-in-law, and daughter-in-law against mother-in-law. To the crowds he said, When you see a cloud rise in the west, you say, There's a shower coming, and so it is. When you feel the south wind blow, you say, There will be heat, and so it is. You hypocrites, you know how to decipher the look of earth and sky. How is it you cannot decipher the meaning of this era? And why do you not yourselves settle what is right? Thus, when you go before the magistrate with your opponent, do your utmost to get quit of him on the way there. In case he hails you before the judge, then the judge will hand you over to the jailer, and the jailer will throw you into prison. I tell you, you will never get out until you pay the last farthing of your debt. It was about this time that some people came to tell him about the Galileans whose blood Pilate had mingled with their sacrifices. But he replied to them, Do you think because they suffered this, that these Galileans were worse sinners than the rest of the Galileans? I tell you no, unless you repent, you will all perish as they did. Or those 18 men killed by the fall of the tower at Siloam, do you think they were worse offenders than the rest of the residents in Jerusalem? I tell you no, unless you repent.

0: repent, you will all perish as they did. And he told them this parable. A man had a fig tree planted in his vineyard. He came in search of fruit on it, but he found none. So he said to the vine dresser, "Here have I come for 3 years in search of fruit on this fig tree without finding any. Cut it down. Why should it take up space?" But the man replied, "Leave it in this year, sir, till I dig round about it and put in manure. Then it may bear fruit next year. If not, you can have it cut down." You've been listening to the Message and Counsel of God from the Book of Luke. Bringing you what is old and what is new from the storehouse of God. You're listening to Logos, the Word of God, from the Book of Revelation. Then I saw an angel descend from heaven with the key of the abyss and a huge chain in his hand. He gripped the dragon, that old serpent, who is the devil and Satan, and bound him for 1,000 years, flinging him into the abyss and shutting and sealing it on top of him to prevent him from seducing the nations again until the 1,000 years were completed, after which he has to be released for a little while. And I saw thrones with people sitting on them who were allowed to judge, saw the souls of those who had been beheaded for the testimony of Jesus and God's word, those who would not worship the beast or his statue and who would not receive his mark on their forehead or hand. They came to life and reigned along with the Christ for 1,000 years. As for the rest of the dead, they did not come to life until the 1,000 years were completed. This is the first resurrection. Blessed and holy is he who shares in the first resurrection. Over such the second death has no power. They shall be priests of God and Christ, and reign along with him during the 1,000 years. But when the 1,000 years are over, Satan will be released from his prison and emerge to seduce the nations at the four corners of the earth, even Gog and Magog, mustering for the fray. Their number was like the sand of the sea, and they swarmed over the broad earth, encircling the leaguer of the saints and the beloved city. But fire descended from heaven and consumed them, and their seducer, the devil, was flung into the lake of fire and brimstone, where the beast and the false prophet also lie, to be tortured day and night forever and ever. Then I saw a great white throne, and one who was seated thereon. From his presence earth and sky fled, no more to be found. And before the throne I saw the dead, high and low, standing, and books were opened. Also another book, the book of life, was opened, and the dead were judged by what was written in these books, by what they had done. The sea gave up its corpses, death and Hades gave up their dead, and all were judged by what each had done. Then death and Hades were flung into the lake of fire. And whoever was not found enrolled in the book of life was flung into the lake of fire, which is the second death, the lake of fire. Then I saw the new heaven and the new earth. For the first heaven and the first earth had passed away, and the sea is no more. And I saw the holy city, the new Jerusalem, descending from God out of heaven, all ready like a bride arrayed for her husband. And I heard a loud voice out of the throne crying, "Lo, God's dwelling place is with men. With men will he dwell. They shall be his people, and God himself will be with them. He shall wipe every tear from their eyes, and death shall be no more. No more wailing, no more crying, no more pain, for the former things have passed away. Then he who was seated on the throne said, Lo, I make all things new. And he said, Write this, these words are trustworthy and genuine. Then he said, All is over. I am the Alpha and the Omega, the beginning and the end. I will let the thirsty drink of the fountain of the water of life without price. The conqueror shall obtain this, and I will be his God, and he shall be my son. But as for the craven, the faithless, the abominable, as for murderers, the immoral, sorcerers, idolaters, and liars of all kinds, their lot is the lake that blazes with fire and brimstone, which is the second death. You've been listening to the Word of God from the Book of Revelation. You can hear this message and more online at logosradio.info. Bringing you what is old and what is new from the storehouse of God. Welcome to Logos, the Word of God, from the Book of Ecclesiastes. Wise words heard in quiet far excel shouts from a ringleader of revelers. Wisdom is better than weapons of war. Often a single error spoils good strategy. A poisonous fly makes perfume putrid. A grain of folly mars wisdom and honor. A wise man's sense will keep him right. A fool's mind leads him wrong. Even on a walk, the fool shows lack of sense, for he calls everyone a fool. If a ruler's wrath flares up against you, never resign your post. Defer to him, and you will pacify his rage. Here is an evil I have seen on earth, a ruler blundering without meaning it. Fools often get high posts from him, while the nobles take a lowly seat. So I have seen slaves on horseback, and princes plodding afoot like slaves. He who digs a pit may fall into it. He who breaks a wall down may be bitten by a serpent. He who quarries stones may be hurt by them. He who cuts logs may get a wound. If the axe is blunt and its edge unwhetted, more strength must be put into the blow. Successful skill comes from shrewd sense. If a serpent bites before it is charmed, then the charmer's skill is useless. The words of wise men win them favor, but a fool's lips are his ruin. His words are folly from the start, and they end in mad mischief. A fool prates on and on. Even the stupid are weary of his fussiness. Man knows not what is to be. Who can tell him what happens when he is gone? Woe betide you, O land, when your king is a mere boy, and your princes revel in the morning. Well for you when your king is nobly born, and princes revel at right hours. Stalwart men, not sots. Sloth makes the rafters sink. When hands are slack, the roof will leak. Men feast for merrymaking, and they drink for revelry, and money does it all. Curse not the king, not even on your couch. Curse not the rich, even in your bedchamber, for a bird of the air may carry the sound, and wings may betray the secret. You've been listening to the message and counsel of God from the Book of Ecclesiastes. Encouraging you to answer God's call to patient endurance. You're listening to Logos, the Word of God, from the book of Hebrews. For in making a promise to Abraham, God swore by himself, since he could swear by none greater, I will indeed bless and multiply you. Thus it was that by steadfastness Abraham obtained what he had been promised. For as men swear by a greater than themselves, and as an oath means to them a guarantee that ends any dispute, God, in his desire to afford the heirs of the promise a special proof of the solid character of his purpose, interposed with an oath, so that by these two solid facts, the promise and the oath, where it is impossible for God to be false, we refugees might have strong encouragement to seize the hope set before us, anchoring the soul to it, safe and secure as it enters the inner presence behind the veil. There Jesus entered for us in advance when he became high priest with the rank of Melchizedek. For Melchizedek, king of Salem, priest of the Most High God, who met Abraham on his return from the slaughter of the kings and blessed him, who had a tenth of everything assigned to him by Abraham, this Melchizedek is primarily a king of righteousness. Such is the meaning of his name. Then, besides that, the king of Salem, which means king of peace. He has neither father, nor mother, nor genealogy, neither a beginning to his days, nor an end of his life, but resembling God's Son, continues to be priest permanently. Mark the dignity of this man. The patriarch Abraham paid him a tenth of the spoils. Those sons of Levi who received the priestly office are indeed ordered by the law to tithe the people, that is, their brothers, although the latter are descended from Abraham. But he, who had no Levitical genealogy, actually tithed Abraham and blessed the possessor of the promises. And there is no question that it is the inferior who is blessed by the superior. Again, it is mortal men who in the one case receive the tithes, while in the other it is one of whom the witness is that he lives. In fact, we might almost say that even Levi, the receiver of tithes, paid tithes through Abraham, for he was still in his father's loins when Melchizedek met him. Further, if the Levitical priesthood had been the means of reaching perfection, for it was on the basis of that priesthood that the law was enacted for the people, why was it still necessary for another sort of priest to emerge with the rank of Melchizedek, instead of simply with the rank of Aaron? For when the priesthood is changed, a change of law necessarily follows. He who is thus described belongs to another tribe, no member of which ever devoted himself to the altar, for it is evident that our Lord sprang from Judah, and Moses never mentioned priesthood in connection with that tribe. This becomes all the more plain when another priest emerges, resembling Melchizedek, one whom has become priest by the power of an indissoluble life, and not by the law of an external command. For the witness to him is, Thou art a priest forever, with the rank of Melchizedek. A previous command is set aside, on account of its weakness and uselessness, for the law made nothing perfect, and there is introduced a better hope, by means of which we can draw near to God. A better hope, because it was not promised apart from an oath. Previous priests became priests apart from any oath, but he has an oath from him, who said to him, The Lord has sworn, and he will not change his mind, thou art a priest forever. And this makes Jesus surety for a superior covenant. Also, while they became priests in large numbers, since death prevents them from continuing to serve, he holds his priesthood without any successor, since he continues forever. Hence, for all time, he is able to save those who approach God through him, since he is always living to intercede on their behalf. Such was the high priest for us, saintly, innocent, unstained, lifted high above the heavens, far from all contact with the sinful, one who has no need like yonder high priests, day by day to offer sacrifices, first for their own sins and then for those of the people. He did that once, for all, in offering up himself. For the law appoints human beings in their weakness to the priesthood, but the word of the oath appoints a son who is made perfect forever. The point of all of this is that we do have such a high priest, one who is seated at the right hand of the throne of majesty in the heavens, and who officiates in the sanctuary or true tabernacle, set up by the Lord and not by man. You've been listening to the Word of God from the Book of Hebrews. To strengthen, encourage, and inform. Welcome to Logos, the Word of God from the Second Book of Timothy. Shut your mind against foolish popular controversy. Be sure that it only breeds strife. And the Lord's servant must not be a man of strife. He must be kind to everybody, a skilled teacher, a man who will not resent injuries. He must be gentle in his admonitions to the opposition. Perhaps God may let them change their mind and admit the truth. They may come to their senses again and escape the snare of the devil, as they are brought back to life by God to do His will. Mark this, there are hard times coming in the last days, for men will be selfish, fond of money, boastful, haughty, abusive, disobedient to their parents, ungrateful, irreverent, callous, relentless, scurrilous, dissolute, and savage. They will hate goodness. They will be treacherous, reckless, and conceited, preferring pleasure to God. For though they keep up a form of religion, they will have nothing to do with it as a force. Avoid all such. Some of them worm their way into families and get hold of womenfolk who feel crushed by the burden of their sins. Wayward creatures of impulse, always curious to learn and never able to attain the knowledge of the truth. For these guides of theirs are hostile to the truth, just as Jannes and Jambres were hostile to Moses. They are depraved in mind and useless for any purpose of faith. However, they will get no further, for their aberration will be detected by everyone, as was the case with these magicians. Now you have followed my teaching, my practice, my aims, my faith, my patience, my love, my steadfastness, my persecutions, my sufferings, all that befell me at Antioch, Iconium, and Lystra, all the persecutions I had to undergo, from which the Lord rescued me. Yes, and all who would live the religious life in Christ Jesus will be persecuted. Bad characters and impostors will go from bad to worse, deceiving others and deceiving themselves. But hold you to what you have been taught. Hold to your convictions. Remember who your teachers were. Remember how you have known from childhood the sacred writings that can impart saving wisdom by faith in Jesus Christ. All Scripture is inspired by God, and profitable for teaching, for reproof, and amendment, and moral discipline,
1: to make the man of God proficient and equip him for good work of every kind. In presence of God and of Christ Jesus, who will judge the living and the dead, in the light of his appearance and his reign, I adjure you to preach the word. Keep at it, in season and out of season, refuting, checking, and exhorting men. Never lose patience with them, and never give up your teaching. For the time will come when people will decline to be taught sound doctrine. They will accumulate teachers to suit themselves and tickle their own fancies. They will give up listening to the truth and turn to myths. Whatever happens, be self-possessed. Flinch from no suffering. Do your work as an evangelist and discharge your duties as a minister. The last drops of my own sacrifice are falling. My time to go has come. I have fought in the good fight. I have run my course. I have kept the faith. Now the crown of a good life awaits me, with which the Lord, that just judge, will reward me on that great day, and not only me, but all who have loved and longed for his appearance. You've been listening to the Word of God from the second book of Timothy. A command is not a suggestion. And God gave us 10 commands by the lips of his servant Moses. These are the very same commands that Jesus spoke of when he said, "If you love me, you will keep my commands." You're listening to Logos, the Word of God. Listen now to the Word of God from the book of Revelation. Then I saw lying on the right hand of him who was seated on the throne a scroll with writing on the back as well as on the inside, sealed with 7 seals. And I saw a strong angel proclaiming with a loud voice, "Who is fit to open the scroll, to break the seals of it?" But no one was fit, either in heaven or on earth, or under the earth, to open the scroll or look into it. So I began to weep bitterly, because no one had been found fit to open the scroll or look into it. But one of the presbyters told me, "Weep not. Lo, the Lion of Judah's tribe, the Scion of David, he has won the power of opening the scroll and its 7 seals. Then I noticed a lamb standing in the midst of the throne, and the 4 living creatures and the presbyters. It seemed to have been slain, but it had 7 horns and 7 eyes. They are the 7 spirits of God sent out into all the earth. And it went and took the scroll out of the right hand of him who was seated on the throne. And when it took the scroll, the 4 living creatures and the 24 presbyters fell down before the Lamb, each with his harp, and with golden bowls full of incense, that is, full of the prayers of the saints, singing a new song. Thou deservest to take the scroll and open its seals, for thou wast slain, and by shedding thy blood hast ransomed for God men from every tribe and tongue and people and nation. Thou hast made them kings and priests for our God, and they shall reign on the earth." Then I looked, and I heard the voice of many angels around the throne, and of the living creatures and of the presbyters, numbering myriads of myriads and thousands of thousands, crying aloud, "The slain Lamb deserves to receive power, wealth, and wisdom, and might, and honor, and glory, and blessing." And I heard every creature in heaven and on earth and under the earth crying, "Blessing and honor and glory and dominion forever and ever to him who is seated on the throne and to the Lamb." "Amen," said the 4 living creatures, and the presbyters fell down and worshipped. Now when the Lamb opened one of the 7 seals, I looked, and I heard one of the 4 living creatures calling like thunder, "Come." So I looked, and there was a white horse, its rider holding a bow. He was given a crown, and away he rode, conquering and to conquer. And when he opened the second seal, I heard the second living creature calling, "Come," and away went another red horse. Its rider was allowed to take peace from earth and to make men slay each other. He was given a huge sword. And when he opened the third seal, I heard the third living creature calling, "Come." So I looked, and there was a black horse. Its rider held a pair of scales in his hand. And I heard like a voice in the midst of the four living creatures saying, "A shilling for a quart of wheat, a shilling for 3 quarts of barley, but harm not oil and wine." And when he opened the fourth seal, I heard the voice of the fourth living creature calling, "Come." So I looked, and there was a livid horse. Its rider was death, and Hades followed after him. They were given power over a fourth part of the earth, to kill men with the sword, and famine, and plague, and by wild beasts of the earth. And when he opened the fifth seal, I saw underneath the altar the souls of those who had been slain for adhering to God's word and to the testimony which they bore, and they cried aloud, "O sovereign Lord, holy and true, how long wilt thou refrain from charging and avenging our blood upon those who dwell upon the earth?" But they were each given a white robe and told to remain quiet for a little longer, until their number was completed by their fellow servants and their brothers who were to be killed as they themselves had been. And when he opened the sixth seal, I looked, a great earthquake took place. The sun turned black as sackcloth. The full moon turned like blood. The stars of the sky dropped to the earth as a fig tree shaken by a gale sheds her unripe figs. The sky was swept aside like a scroll being folded up, and every mountain and island was moved out of its place. Then the kings of the earth, the magnates, the generals, the rich, the strong, slaves and freemen, every one of them, hid in caves and among the rocks of the mountains, crying to the mountains and the rocks, "Fall upon us, and hide us from the face of him who was seated on the throne, and from the wrath of the Lamb, for the great day of their wrath has come, and who can stand it?" You've been listening to the Message and Counsel of God from the Book of Revelation. You have reached an oasis in the desert of sin. Welcome to Logos, the Word of God, from the first book of Timothy. Though I hope to come to you before long, I am writing to you in this way, in case I am detained, to let you see how people ought to behave within the household of God, which is the church of the living God, the pillar and bulwark of the truth. And who does not admit how profound is the divine truth of our religion? It is he who is manifest in the flesh, vindicated by the Spirit, seen by angels, preached among the nations, believed on throughout the world, taken up to glory. But in the latter days the Spirit distinctly declares, certain people will rebel against the faith. They will listen to spirits of error and to doctrines that demons teach, through plausible sophists who are seared in conscience, men who prohibit marriage and insist on abstinence from foods which God created for believing men, who understand the truth, to partake with thanksgiving. Anything that God has created is good, and nothing is to be tabooed, provided that it is eaten with thanksgiving. For then it is consecrated by God's word, by the prayer uttered over it. Lay all this before the brotherhood, and you will be an excellent minister of Christ Jesus, brought up on the truths of the faith and on the lessons of the good doctrine you have already followed. Shut your mind against these profane, driveling myths. train for the religious life. The training of the body is of some small service, but religion is of service in all directions. It contains the promise of life both for the present and for the future. It is a sure word, and it deserves all praise, that we toil and strive because our hope is fixed upon the living God, the Savior of all men, of believers in particular. Give these orders and teach these lessons. Let no one slight you because you are a youth, but set the believers an example of speech, behavior, love, faith, and purity. Attend to your scripture reading, your preaching, and your teaching till I come. You have a gift that came to you transmitted by the prophets when the presbytery laid their hands upon you. Do not neglect that gift. Attend to these duties. Let them absorb you so that all men may note your progress. Watch yourself and watch your teaching. Stick to your work. If you do that, you will save your hearers as well as yourself. Never censure an older man harshly. Appeal to him as a father. Treat younger men like brothers, older women like mothers, younger women like sisters, with perfect propriety. Widows in real need must be supported from the funds. When a widow has children or grandchildren, they must learn that the first duty of religion is to their own household, and that they should make some return to those who have brought them up. In God's sight, this is a commendable deed. The really forlorn widow has her hope fixed on God. Night and day she is at her prayers and supplications, whereas the widow who plunges into dissipation is dead before she ever dies. So lay down these rules to prevent any reproach from being incurred. Whoever does not provide for his own relatives, and particularly for his own family, has repudiated the faith. He is worse than an infidel. No one under 60 is to be put on the church's list of widows, and she must have been only once married. She must have a reputation for good service as a woman who has brought up children, shown hospitality, washed the feet of the saints, relieved distress, and interested herself in all good works. Refuse to put young widows on the list, for when their wanton desires make them chafe against Christ, they want to marry, and thus are guilty of breaking their first troth to Him. Besides, they become idle unconsciously, by gadding about from one house to another, and not merely idle, but gossips and busybodies, repeating things they have no right to mention. So I prefer young widows to marry again, to bear children, to look after their households, and not to afford our opponents any chance of reviling us. As it is, some widows have already strayed after Satan. Any believer, man or woman, who has widowed relatives must give them relief. The church is not to be burdened with them. She has to relieve the widows who really need relief. Presbyters who are efficient presidents are to be considered worthy of ample remuneration, particularly those who have the task of preaching and teaching. Scripture says, "You must not muzzle an ox when he is treading the grain," and "a workman deserves his wages." Never let any charge be brought against a presbyter unless it is certified by two or three witnesses. Those who are guilty of sin, you should expose in public to overawe the others. In the presence of God and the Lord Jesus Christ and the elect angels, I adjure you to be unprejudiced in carrying out these orders. Be absolutely impartial. Never be in a hurry to ordain a presbyter. Do not make yourself responsible for the sins of another man. Keep your own life pure. Some people's sins are notorious and call for judgment, but in some cases, sin only comes out afterwards. Good works are equally conspicuous, and even when they are not, they cannot escape notice forever. Let all servants who are under the yoke of slavery remember that their masters are entitled to perfect respect. Otherwise, it will be a scandal to the name of God and to our doctrine. Those who have Christian believers as their masters must not take liberties with them because they are brothers. They must be all the better servants because those who get the good of their service are believers and beloved. This is what you are to teach and preach. Anyone who teaches novelties and refuses to fall in with the sound words of our Lord Jesus Christ and the doctrine that tallies with godliness is a conceited, ignorant creature with a morbid passion for controversy and argument, which leads only to envy, dissension, insults, insinuations, and constant friction between people who are depraved in mind and deprived of the truth. They imagine religion is a paying concern, as indeed it is, rich profit, provided that it goes with a contented spirit. For we bring nothing into the world, and we can take nothing out of it. If we have food and clothes, we must be content with that. Those who are eager to be rich get tempted and trapped in many senseless and pernicious propensities that drag men down to ruin and destruction. For love of money is the root of all mischief. It is by aspiring to be rich that certain individuals have gone astray from the faith and found themselves pierced with a pang of remorse. Shun that, O man of God. Aim at integrity, godliness, faith, love, steadfastness, modesty. Fight the good fight of faith. Secure that life eternal to which you were called when you voiced the good confession in the presence of many witnesses. You've been listening to the Word of God from the first book of Timothy. You're listening to Logos, the Word of God, from the book of Revelation. Then I saw another beast rising from the land. He had two horns like a lamb, but he spoke like a dragon. He exerts the full authority of the first beast in his presence, causing the earth and its inhabitants to worship the first beast, whose deadly wound was healed. He performs amazing miracles, even making fire descend from heaven on earth in the sight of men. And, by dint of the miracles he is allowed to perform in the presence of the beast, he seduces dwellers on earth. He bids dwellers on earth erect a statue to the beast who lived after being wounded by the sword. And to this statue of the beast he was allowed to impart the breath of life, so that the statue of the beast should actually speak. He has everyone put to death who will not worship the statue of the beast, and he obliges all men, low and high, rich and poor, free men and slaves alike, to have a mark put on their right hand or on their forehead, so that no one can buy or sell unless he bears the mark. That is, the name of the beast, or the cipher of his name. Now for the gift of interpretation. Let the discerning calculate the cipher of the beast. It is the cipher of a man, and the figures are 666. Then I looked, and there was a lamb standing on Mount Sion, and along with him 144,000 bearing his name and the name of his father written on their foreheads. And I heard a voice from heaven like the sound of many waves and the sound of loud thunder. The voice I heard was like harpists playing on their harps. They were singing a new song before the throne and before the four living creatures and the presbyters.
2: a song that no one could learn except for the 144,000 who had been ransomed from earth. They have not been defiled by intercourse with women. They are celibates. They follow the Lamb wherever he goes. They have been ransomed from among men as the first to be reaped for God and the Lamb. And on their lips no lie was ever detected. They are stainless. Then I saw another angel flying in mid-heaven with an eternal gospel for the inhabitants of the earth, for every nation and tribe and tongue and people. He cried aloud, "Fear God and give him glory, for the hour of his judgment has come. Worship him who made heaven and earth and the sea and the fountains of water." And another, a second angel, followed, crying, "Fallen, fallen is Babylon the Great, who made all the nations drink the wine of the passion of her vice." They were followed by another, a third angel, crying, "Whoever worships the beast and his statue, and lets his forehead or hand be marked, he shall drink the wine of God's passion, poured out untempered in the cup of his anger, and shall be tortured with fire and brimstone before the holy angels and before the Lamb. The smoke of their torture rises forever and ever, and they get no rest from it, day and night, these worshippers of the beast and his statue, and all who are marked with his name. This is what shows the patience and the faith of the saints, those who keep God's commandments and the faith of Jesus." Then I heard a voice from heaven saying, "Write this, blessed are those who die in the Lord from henceforth. Even so, it is the voice of the Spirit. Let them rest from their toils, for what they have done goes with them." You've been listening to the Word of God from the Book of Revelation.

0: providing you with advanced knowledge of what lies ahead. You're listening to Logos, the Word of God, from the book of Revelation. To the angel of the church at Ephesus, write thus, "These are the words of him who holds the seven stars in his right hand, who moves among the seven golden lampstands. I know your doings, your hard work, and your patient endurance. I know that you cannot bear wicked men, and that you have tested those who style themselves apostles. No apostles they, and detected them to be liars. I know that you are enduring patiently and have borne up for my sake, and have not wearied. But I have this against you. You have given up loving one another as you did at first. Now, remember the height from which you have fallen. Repent and act as you did at first. If not, I will come to you very soon and remove your lampstand, unless you repent. Still, you have this in your favor. You hate the practices of the Nicolaitans, and I hate them too. Let anyone who has an ear listen to what the Spirit says to the churches. The conqueror I will allow to eat from the tree of life, which is within the paradise of God." Then to the angel of the church at Smyrna, write thus, "These are the words of the first and the last, who was dead and came to life. I know your distress and your poverty, but you are rich. I know you are being slandered by those who style themselves Jews. No Jews are they, but a mere synagogue of Satan. Have no fear of what you are to suffer. The devil is indeed going to put some of you in prison, that you may be tested. You will have a distressful 10 days. Be faithful, though you have to die for it, and I will give you the crown of life. Let anyone who has an ear listen to what the Spirit says to the churches. The conqueror shall not be injured by the second death." Then to the angel of the church at Pergamum, write thus, "These are the words of him who wields the sharp sword with the double edge. I know where you dwell, where Satan sits enthroned, and yet you adhere to my name. You have not renounced your faith in me, even during the days when my witness, my faithful Antipas, was martyred in your midst, where Satan dwells. But I have one or two things against you. You have some adherents there of the tenets of Balaam, who taught Balak how to set a pitfall before the sons of Israel by making them eat food which had been sacrificed to idols and to give way to sexual vice. So even with you, you likewise have some adherents of the tenets of the Nicolaitans. Repent. If not, I will very soon come to you and make war upon them with the sword of my mouth. Let anyone who has an ear listen to what the Spirit says to the churches. The conqueror I will allow to share the hidden manna, and I will give him a white stone inscribed with a new name, unknown to any except him who receives it." Then to the angel of the church at Thyatira, write thus, "These are the words of the Son of God, whose eyes flash like fire, and whose feet glow like bronze. I know your doings, your love and loyalty and service and patient endurance. I know you are doing more than you did at first. Still, I have this against you. You are tolerating that Jezebel of a woman who styles herself a prophetess and seduces my servants by teaching them to give way to sexual vice and to eat food which has been offered to idols. I have given her time to repent, but she refuses to repent of her sexual vice. Lo, I will lay her on a sick bed and bring her paramours into sore distress if they do not repent of her practices. Her children I will exterminate. So shall all the churches know that I am the searcher of the inmost heart. I will requite each of you according to what you have done. But for the rest of you at Thyatira, for all those who do not hold these tenets, for those who have not, in their phrase, fathomed the deep mysteries of Satan, for you, this is my word. I impose no fresh burden on you. Only hold to what you have till such time as I come. And to the conqueror, he who till the end lays to heart the duties I enjoin, I will give him authority over the nations. Aye, he will shepherd them with an iron flail, shattering them like potter's jars, as I myself have received authority from my Father. Also I will grant him to see the morning star. Let anyone who has an ear listen to what the Spirit says to the churches. You've been listening to the prophetic vision from the book of Revelation. Listen now to the Word of God from the Gospel of John. As it was the day of preparation, in order to prevent the bodies remaining on the cross during the Sabbath, for that Sabbath day was a great day, the Jews asked Pilate to have the legs broken and the bodies removed. So the soldiers went and broke the legs of the first man and of the other man who had been crucified along with him. But when they came to Jesus and saw that he was dead already, they did not break his legs. Only one of the soldiers pricked his side with a lance, and out came blood and water in a moment. He who saw it has borne witness. His witness we know is true. God knows he is telling the truth, that you may believe. For this took place that the scripture might be fulfilled. Not a bone of him will be broken. And another scripture also says, they shall look upon him whom they impaled. After this, Joseph of Arimathea, a disciple of Jesus, but a secret disciple, for fear of the Jews, asked Pilate for permission to remove the body of Jesus, and Pilate allowed him. So he went and removed the body, accompanied by Nicodemus, he who had first come to Jesus by night, who brought a mixture of myrrh and aloes, about 100 pounds of it, and they took and wrapped up the body of Jesus in the spices and in bandages according to the Jewish custom of burial. Now at the spot where he had been crucified there was an orchard, and in the orchard a new tomb, where no one had been laid yet. So they put Jesus there, it being the Jewish day of preparation, since the tomb was close by. On the first day of the week, Mary of Magdala went early to the tomb, when it was still dark. But as she saw the boulder had been removed from the tomb, she ran off to Simon Peter and to the other disciple, the favorite of Jesus, telling them, they have taken the Master out of the tomb, and we do not know where they have put him. So Peter and the other disciple set out from the tomb. They both started to run. But the other disciple ran ahead faster than Peter, and he got to the tomb first. He glanced in and saw the bandages lying on the ground, but he did not go inside. Then Simon Peter came in after him and went inside the tomb. He noticed not only the bandages were lying on the ground, but that the napkin which had been round his head was folded up by itself, instead of lying beside the other bandages. Upon this, the other disciple, who had reached the tomb first, went inside too, and when he saw for himself, he was convinced. For as yet they did not understand the scripture that he must rise from the dead. Then the disciples returned home, but Mary stood sobbing outside the tomb. As she sobbed, she glanced inside the tomb and noticed two angels in white sitting where the body of Jesus had lain, one at the head and one at the feet. Woman, they said to her, why are you sobbing?
1: She said, "Because they have taken away my master, and I do not know where they have put him." With these words, she turned around and noticed Jesus standing, though she did not know it was Jesus. "Woman," said Jesus, "why are you sobbing? Who are you looking for?" Supposing it was the gardener, she said, "Oh, sir, if you've carried him away, tell me where you've put him, and I will remove him." "Mary," said Jesus. She started around and said, "Rabboni," a Hebrew word meaning teacher. Jesus said, "Cease clinging to me. I have not ascended to the Father, but go to my brothers and tell them, I am ascending to my Father and yours, to my God and yours." Away went Mary of Magdala to the disciples with the news, "I have seen the Lord," telling them what he had said to her. You've been listening to the Word of God from the Gospel of John.

produce. But the seventh year shall be a Sabbath of entire rest for the land, a Sabbath in honor of the Eternal, on which you must neither sow a field nor prune a vineyard, on which you must not even gather the aftergrowth of your harvest, nor grapes from your undressed vines. It shall be a year of entire rest for the land. The natural produce of the land shall serve as food for you, for yourself and your slaves, male and female, for your hired servants and any outsiders staying with you, furnishing food also for your cattle and livestock. Obey my rules, then, and follow my regulations obediently. So shall you live in the land securely. The land shall yield its crops, and you shall eat your fill, and dwell there securely. If you ask how you are to get food during the seventh year, when you are to neither sow nor to gather in any crop, I will command such a blessing on you during the sixth year that the land shall yield a 3 years' crop. When the eighth year comes, you may sow and continue to eat the old stores of the produce, so living till the produce of the ninth year's crop comes in. You shall count 7 weeks of years, 7 times 7 years, so that the 7 weeks of years amount to 49 years. Then, on the 10th day of the 7th month, you must sound a loud trumpet blast through the land. The trumpet blast shall sound aloud on expiation day. You must hallow the 50th year by proclaiming liberty to all the inhabitants of the land. It shall be a jubilee year for you, when every man of you goes back to his own property and family. That 50th year shall be a jubilee year for you, when you shall neither sow nor reap any natural growth, nor gather grapes from undressed vines. It is a jubilee year, sacred for you, when you eat the direct produce of the country. And in the year of jubilee, each man of you shall go back to his own property. When you sell any land to your neighbor, or buy any land from your neighbor, you must not defraud each other, but buy and sell in view of the number of years and crops till the next year of jubilee. As the years are many, you must increase the price, and as the years are few, you must lower the price. For what is sold is the number of crops. You must not defraud one another, but stand in awe of your God, for I am the Eternal your God. No land is to be sold in perpetuity, for the land is mine, and you are only guests of mine, passing wayfarers. You must allow land to be bought back anywhere in the country you hold. From the Book of Deuteronomy. When you are in camp at war with your enemies, you must keep yourselves clear of anything offensive. Thus, if any man of you becomes unclean with an emission during the night, he must go outside the camp. He is not to come inside. When evening comes, he must bathe in water, and then, at sundown, he may come inside the camp. Also, you must have a latrine outside the camp, and go outside to it. You must carry a spade among your weapons, and when you relieve yourself outside, you must dig a hole with it to cover up your filth. For the Eternal your God moves within your camp to rescue you and to put your enemies into your power. Hence your camp must be sacred, that he may not see anything indecent among you and turn away from you. You've been listening to the Word of God from the books of Leviticus and Deuteronomy. Jesus said, "If you love me, you will keep my commands." These commands are the very same 10 commands that God

0: God gave by the lips of his servant Moses. These commands are not suggestions, nor have they been done away with. If you love me, you will keep my commands. You're listening to Logos, the Word of God. Listen now to the Word of God from the book of Jasher. And Esau, at that time, after the death of Abraham, frequently went into the field to hunt. And Nimrod, king of Babel, the same was Amraphel, also frequently went with his mighty men to hunt in the field, and to walk about with his men in the cool of the day. And Nimrod was observing Esau all the days, for a jealousy was formed in the heart of Nimrod against Esau all the days. And on a certain day Esau went into the field to hunt, and he found Nimrod walking in the wilderness with his two men. And all his mighty men and his people were with him in the wilderness, but they removed at a distance from him, and they went from him in different directions to hunt. And Esau concealed himself for Nimrod, and he lurked for him in the wilderness. And Nimrod and his men that were with him did not know him. And Nimrod and his men frequently walked about in the field at the cool of the day, and to know where his men were hunting in the field. And Nimrod and two of his men that were with him came to the place where they were, where Esau started suddenly from his lurking place and drew his sword and hastened and ran to Nimrod and cut off his head. And Esau fought a desperate fight with the two men that were with Nimrod. And when they called out to him, Esau turned to them and he smote them to death with his sword. And all the mighty men of Nimrod, who had left him to go to the wilderness, heard the cry at a distance, and they knew the voices of those two men, and they ran to know the cause of it, when they found their king and the two men that were lying with him dead in the wilderness. And when Esau saw the mighty men of Nimrod coming at a distance, he fled, and thereby escaped. And Esau took the valuable garments of Nimrod, which Nimrod's father had bequeathed to Nimrod, and with which Nimrod prevailed over the whole land. And he ran and he concealed them in his house. And Esau took those garments, and he ran into the city on account of Nimrod's men. And he came into his father's house, wearied and exhausted from fight, and he was ready to die through grief, when he approached his brother Jacob, and he sat before him. And he said unto his brother Jacob, Behold, I shall die this day, and wherefore then do I want the birthright? And Jacob acted wisely with Esau in this matter. And Esau sold his birthright to Jacob, for it was so brought about by the Lord. And Esau's portion in the cave of the field at Machpelah, which Abraham had bought from the children of Heth, for the possession of a burial ground, Esau also sold to Jacob. And Jacob bought all this from his brother Esau for value given. And Jacob wrote the whole of this in a book, and he testified the same with witnesses, and he sealed it, and the book remained in the hands of Jacob. And when Nimrod, the son of Cush, died, his men lifted him up and brought him in consternation, and they buried him in his city. And all the days that Nimrod lived were 215 years, and he died. And the days that Nimrod reigned over the people of the land were 185 years. And Nimrod died by the sword of Esau, in shame and contempt, and the seed of Abraham caused his death as he had seen in his dream. And at the death of Nimrod, his kingdom became divided into many divisions, and all those parts that Nimrod reigned over were restored to the respective kings of the land, who recovered them after the death of Nimrod, and all the people of the house of Nimrod were for a long time enslaved to the other kings of the land. You've been listening to the Word of God from the book of Jasher. Promoting circumcision of the heart. Welcome to Logos, the Word of God, from the book of Ezekiel. This word from the Eternal also came to me. Son of man, put the loathsomeness of Jerusalem before her, and proclaim this word from the Lord the Eternal to Jerusalem. Your origin and birth are from the land of the Canaanites. Your father was an Amorite, your mother a Hittite. As for your birth, on the day you were born, no one cut your navel string. No one washed you clean with water. No one rubbed salt on you or swaddled you. None looked with pity on you to do any such service to you. You were thrown out into the open field, a loathed object, on the day that you were born. But as I passed, I saw you were weltering in your own blood. I said to you, as you lay thus weltering in your blood, live. I brought you up till you throve like a plant, growing tall and strong. You came to womanhood, your breasts were formed, your hair grew long, but you were bare and naked. Then as I passed, I saw you were ripe for love, so I spread my robe over you to cover your nakedness, and pledged myself to you in marriage, making a compact with you, says the Lord the Eternal. Thus did you become my own. I bathed you in water. I washed all the blood off you and anointed you with oil. I decked you with embroidered robes. I shod you with Egyptian leather. I swathed you in fine linen. I clothed you in silk. I adorned you with finery, bracelets on your arms, a necklace around your throat, a ring on your nose, earrings in your ears, and a lovely crown upon your head. You were adorned with silver and gold, robed in fine linen and silk and embroidered robes. Your food was fine flour, honey and oil. You blossomed in a great beauty, and the fame of your beauty went over the world. Your beauty was perfect through the splendor of my endowment, says the Lord the Eternal. But, trusting to your beauty, in the fame of it, you played the harlot. You lavished your favors on any passerby. You took your robes to make gay tents of love, where you played the harlot's trade. You took the fine jewels of gold and silver I had given to you, and you made yourself human figures with which you played the harlot. You covered these idols with my embroidered robes. You offered them my oil and incense. The food I gave you, my fine flour and oil and honey that I fed you with, you burned for them as a fragrant smoke, says the Lord the Eternal. The sons and daughters that you bore me, these you took and burned to them in sacrifice. Was your harlotry not enough that you must murder my children and burn them alive for these idols of yours? And amid all your loathsomeness and your harlotry, you never remembered your own early days, when you lay bare and naked, when you were weltering in your blood. And now, to crown your vice, woe betide you, woe betide you, says the Lord the Eternal. You have raised a shrine for yourself, a resort in every street. You have raised your shrines at every street corner, prostituting your beauty, offering your body to any passerby in many an act of harlotry. You have played the harlot with your neighbors, the sensual Egyptians. Over and over again you've done it, to provoke my anger. So I struck at you. I cut down your rations and handed you over to the will of your foes, the Philistine towns, themselves ashamed of your lascivious life. You've played the harlot with the Assyrians, so insatiable was your lust. And even then you were not satisfied. You repeated your harlotry over and again with Chaldea, the traitor's land, but even that left you unsatisfied. What a passion consumes you, says the Lord the Eternal, to act like this, to live like an abandoned harlot, raising your shrine at every street corner, with a resort in every street. True, you were no harlot. You scorned to be paid for your favors. O adulterous wife, taking strangers instead of your husband? No, harlots receive presents, but you gave presents to all your lovers. You bribed them to come from all quarters to your embraces. You were the opposite of other harlots. No man had to solicit you, and no man had to pay you. This made you the opposite of other harlots. You harlot, listen to what the Eternal has to say. The Lord the Eternal declares, for the lavishing of your favors, for the unbearing of your body in your harlot's play with your lovers, for all your detestable idols, and for the murder of your children, whom you gave up to them, I will gather all your lovers with whom you have lain, all you loved and all you did not love. I will gather them all around you and expose you to their gaze, bearing your nakedness to them. I will punish you as women are punished for unfaithfulness and for child murder. I will let my fury and jealousy work on you their bloody doom. I will leave you to your lovers, and they shall pull down your shrines and break down your resorts, stripping you of your clothes, robbing you of your fine jewels, and leaving you bare and naked. They shall collect a crowd to stone you and cut you to pieces with their swords. They shall let many a woman witness your punishment by burning your houses. So I will put a stop to your harlotry. No more bribes from you. It will appease my fury. I will cease being jealous of you. I will be quiet and angry no more. It is because you never remembered your early days, but roused me to rage with all your doings, that I will make you suffer for your conduct, says the Lord the Eternal. Oh, that you had not been foully unfaithful! Everyone who quotes Proverbs will quote this proverb against you. Like mother, like daughter. You are the daughter of a mother who scorned her husband and her children. And you are the sister of women who scorned their husbands and their children. Your mother was a Hittite. Your father was an Amorite. Your elder sister is Samaria with her daughters to the north. Your younger sister is Sodom, with her daughters to the south. You did not live as they lived? You did not follow their detestable ways? No, that would have been enough. You lived a life still more depraved than theirs. By my life, says the Lord the Eternal, your sister Sodom and her daughters have not been so bad as you and your daughters. This was your sister Sodom's crime. She and her daughters lived in pride and plenty, and in careless ease. She never lent a hand to the weak and the wretched. Haughty they grew, and they committed detestable impieties before my face, so I swept them off when I noticed it. Nor has Samaria committed half your sins. No, you have committed more detestable impieties than they have. Yours served to palliate your sister's crimes, and that is some consolation to them. You must endure the shame of lessening your sister's guilt by your far more abominable life. You make them out to be better than yourself. Take the shame and disgrace of that to yourself. I will restore their fortunes, the fortunes of Sodom and her daughters, and the fortunes of Samaria and her daughters, and your fortunes, along with theirs, to make you feel the shame and disgrace of having been some consolation to them. When Sodom and Samaria, your sisters, and their daughters regain their former state, you and your daughters shall also regain your former state. Yet was not Sodom a byword in your mouth during the days of your pride, before your nakedness was exposed? And now you are like her, the scorn of the daughters of Edom, and the malignant daughters of the Philistines around. You bear the penalty of your lasciviousness and your abominable life, says the Lord the Eternal. For this is the Lord the Eternal's decision. I will repay you for your conduct, for scorning the marriage oath, by breaking our compact. Yet I will remember my compact with you in the days of your youth. I will ratify a lasting compact with you. Then you will remember how you have lived, and be ashamed, as you receive your sisters, the elder and the younger, when I give them to you as daughters. It shall not be through your compact with me. No, I will ratify my own compact with you, that you may learn that I am the Eternal, that you may remember, and be ashamed and silent under your disgrace, when I forgive you for all that you have done. The Lord the Eternal has spoken. You've been listening to the Word of God from the book of Ezekiel. Listen now to the Word of God from the book of Judas. Judas, a servant of Jesus Christ and a brother of James, to those who have been called, who are beloved by God the Father and kept by Jesus Christ, mercy, peace, and love be multiplied to you. Beloved, my whole concern was to write to you on the subject of our common salvation, but I'm forced to write to you an appeal to defend the faith which has once for all been committed to the saints. For certain persons have slipped in by stealth, their doom has been predicted long ago, impious creatures who pervert the grace of our God into immorality and disown our sole liege and Lord Jesus Christ. Now I want to remind you of what you are perfectly aware, that though the Lord once brought the people safe out of Egypt, he subsequently destroyed the unbelieving. While the angels who abandon their own domain, instead of preserving their proper rank, are reserved by him within the nether gloom in chains eternal for the doom of the great day. Just as Sodom and Gomorrah and the adjacent cities, which similarly glutted themselves with vice and sensual perversity, are exhibited as a warning of the everlasting fire they are sentenced to suffer. Despite it all, these visionaries pollute their flesh, scorn the powers celestial, and scoff at angelic glories. Now the very archangel Michael, when he disputed the body of Moses with Satan, did not dare to condemn him with scoffs. What he said was, "The Lord rebuke you." But these people scoff at anything they don't understand, and whatever they do understand, like irrational animals, by mere instinct that proves their ruin. Woe to them! They go the road of Cain, rush into Balaam's error for what it brings them, and perish in Korah's rebellion. These people are stains on your love feasts. They have no qualms about carousing in your midst. They look after none but themselves, rainless clouds, swept along by the wind, trees in autumn without fruit, doubly dead and so uprooted, wild waves, foaming with their own shame, wandering stars, for whom the nether gloom of darkness has been reserved eternally. It was of these two that Enoch, seventh from Adam, prophesied when he said, "Behold, the Lord comes with myriads of his holy ones, to execute judgment upon all, and to convict all the impious of all the impious deeds they have committed, and of all the harsh things said against him by impious sinners. For these people are murmurers, grumbling at their lot in life. They fall in with their own passions. Their talk is arrogant. They pay court to men to benefit themselves. Beloved, you must remember the words of the apostles of our Lord Jesus Christ. They told you beforehand, at the end of things there will be mockers who go by their own impious passions. These are the people who set up divisions and distinctions, low creatures, destitute of the Spirit. But do you, beloved, build up yourselves on your most holy faith, and pray in the Holy Spirit, so keeping yourselves within the love of God, and waiting for the mercy of our Lord Jesus Christ that ends in eternal life. Snatch some from the fire, and have mercy on the waverers, trembling as you touch them, with loathing for the garment the flesh has stained. Now to him who is able to keep you from slipping, and to make you stand unblemished and exultant before his glory, to the only God, our Savior, through Jesus Christ our Lord, be glory, majesty, dominion, and authority, before all time, and now, and for all time. Amen. You've been listening to the Word of God from the book of Judas. You can hear this message and more online at logosradio.info. Providing you with oil for your lamp. Welcome to Logos, the Word of God, from the book of Zechariah. On the 24th day of the 11th month, the month of Shabbat, in the second year of King Darius, this message from the Eternal came to the prophet Zechariah, the son of Berechiah, the son of Iddo. It was night, and in a dream I saw a man riding on a chestnut horse, standing among the myrtles in the glen, and beside him riders on horses that were chestnut, black, sorrel, and white. "What are these, sir?" I asked. And the angel who was talking to me said, "I will let you see what these are." So the man among the myrtles replied, "These are the couriers whom the Eternal has sent to patrol the earth." Whereupon they answered the man who stood among the myrtles, "We have patrolled the earth, and the whole earth lies quiet and at peace." Then the angel broke out, "O Lord of hosts, how long will it be till thou hast compassion on Jerusalem and the towns of Judah? For 70 years now thou hast been wroth with them." The Eternal answered the angel who was talking to me, and his words were kindly, reassuring. So the angel who was talking to me said, "Proclaim this message from the Lord of hosts. I am stirred, deeply stirred on behalf of Jerusalem and Sion. I am deeply wroth with the arrogant nations. For while I was slightly angry with Israel, they have pushed my anger for their own evil ends. Therefore, the Lord of hosts declares, I am turning to have compassion upon Jerusalem. My house shall be rebuilt within it, the Lord of hosts declares, and the builder shall stretch his line throughout Jerusalem. Proclaim this also from the Lord of hosts, that my towns shall again overflow with prosperity, and the Eternal shall again console Sion and delight in Jerusalem. I raised my eyes and looked, and there were four horns. So I asked the angel who was talking to me, "What are these?" "These," he answered, "are the horns that routed Judah, Israel, and Jerusalem. The Eternal showed me four blacksmiths." "What have they come to do?" I asked. And he replied, "Yon horns routed Judah, till it could not raise its head. But these have come to demolish them, to strike down the horns of the nations who raised their horns to rout the land of Judah. I raised my eyes and looked, and there was a man with a measuring line in his hand. I asked him where he was going, and he answered, "To measure Jerusalem, to see how broad it must be and how long." The angel who was talking to me stood still, but another angel came forward and said to him, "Run and tell that young man, Jerusalem shall lie open, like villages, unwalled, so numerous its citizens and cattle are to be. For I, the Eternal, declares, I will be a wall of fire all around her, and for splendor I will be within her. Up, up, flee from the land of the north, for I will gather you from the four winds of heaven, the Eternal promises. Away with you, escape to Zion, you who are in Babylon. As for the nations who have plundered you, the Lord of hosts declares, for he who touches you touches the apple of the Eternal's eye. I will swing my hand over them, and they shall be plundered by their victims. So shall you know the Lord of hosts has sent me to proclaim his glory. Sing and rejoice, O maiden Zion, for I am coming, the Eternal promises. I will dwell among you. Many a nation shall join the Eternal and become his people as he dwells among you. So shall you know the Lord of hosts has sent me to you. The Eternal shall take Judah for his very own within the sacred land. Once more shall he delight in Jerusalem. Hush, mortal men, in the presence of the Eternal, for he moves from his abode in heaven. Then he showed me the high priest Joshua, confronted by the angel of the Eternal. The adversary was standing by to accuse him, but the angel of the Eternal said to the adversary, "The Eternal rebuke you, O adversary. Yes, the Eternal who delights in Jerusalem rebuke you. Is not this man a charred stick pulled out of the fire?" Meanwhile, Joshua was standing in front of the angel, clad in dirty clothes. So the angel told the attendants to take off the dirty clothes and robe him in robes of state, adding, "Put a clean turban on his head." Then a clean turban was placed on his head, and he was robed in robes of state with clean clothes. And the angel of the Eternal standing by said to him, "See, I have made your iniquity pass from you." The angel of the Eternal also addressed Joshua thus, "The Lord of hosts declares that if you will follow my directions and do your duty to me, you shall rule my house and control my sacred courts, and I will give you the right of access to this company of mine. Listen, O Joshua, O high priest, you and your fellows who attend you are men of good omen, for I am bringing forward my servant the Zion. Look at the jewel I have set before Joshua, a single stone with seven facets. On it I will engrave my servant's name, the Lord of hosts declares, and in a single day I will remove the iniquity of the land. On that day, the Lord of hosts declares, every one of you shall invite his neighbor to sit under the vine and fig tree." You've been listening to the prophetic vision from the book of Zechariah. You have reached an oasis in the desert of sin. Welcome to Logos, the Word of God, from the book of Jeremiah. Listen to the word of the Eternal for you, O house of Israel. Here is what the Eternal says. Never learn to live like pagans, dismayed at portents in the sky. Pagans are dismayed at them, but their rites are inane. Here is a tree felled from the forest, trimmed by a woodman's axe, decked out with silver and with gold, with plates of silver from Tartessus, with gold from Ophir. All jewelers and joiners work, decked out in violet and purple cloth, the work of craftsmen, then propped with nails and hammer to keep it from falling. Idols are like scarecrows in a field. They cannot say a word. They have to be carried, for they cannot move a step. Have no fear of them. They cannot hurt you, nor help you. There is none like thee, O Eternal. Great thou art, great thy presence in its power. O King of nations, who would not revere thee? For reverence is thy due. No sage, no royalty in all the world, none is like thee. Stupid and senseless are they, one and all. What idols teach is wooden, like themselves. But the Eternal is the real God, a living God, an everlasting King. Earth trembles when he rages. No nation can endure his wrath. Tell them this: the gods who never made heaven and earth shall vanish off the earth and from under heaven. He who by his power made the earth, who by his wisdom founded the world, and by his knowledge spread heaven out. When he thunders, the heavens are in tumult. He makes mists rise from the ends of the earth. He flashes lightning through the rain, and brings wind from his storehouses. It strikes man dumb and senseless. The goldsmith is ashamed of his carved image. His metal image is a futile thing. There is no breath of life in idols. They are a vain delusion. They break down when the test arrives. Not like him who is Jacob's own possession, for he who formed the universe is Jacob's God. His name is the Lord of hosts. Pick up your bundle to depart, O city besieged, for here is what the Eternal says. This time I proceed to eject the inhabitants of the country and harry them until they pay the penalty. I said, alas, I am undone. My wound is deep, a wound indeed, and yet I must endure it. My tent is wrecked, the ropes all broken. My children are no more, they are all gone. None left to raise my tent again, to hang up its curtains. For the authorities were senseless, seeking no guidance from the Eternal. So they had no success, and all their folk are scattered. Listen, there comes a din, a mighty clamor from the north. Judah's townships are to turn to a waste, a haunt of jackals. O thou Eternal, well thou knowest that man's course lies not in his own hands. It is not in a man to have control over his actions. So correct us, O Eternal One, but not too hard, not in a passion of thine anger, lest thou makest our numbers few. Vent thy full fury on pagans who disown thee, on races who never invoke thee. For they have devoured Jacob utterly and laid waste his homestead. You've been listening to the Word of God from the book of Jeremiah. You're listening to Logos, the Word of God, from the book of Daniel. In the third year of the reign of King Belshazzar, a vision appeared to me, Daniel, following the former vision. What I saw in the vision was this. I was in the citadel of Susa, in the province of Elam, and in my vision I saw myself beside the river Ulai. When I looked up, there, in front of the river, stood a ram with two horns, two high horns, but one of them was higher than the other, and the higher came up last. I saw the ram budding westward, northward, and southward. No animal could hold its own against him, and none could be rescued from him. He did as he pleased, and he magnified himself. As I was brooding over this, a he-goat from the west pushed over the whole world, scouring the earth swiftly without touching it. The goat had a conspicuous horn between his eyes. When he reached the ram with the two horns, which I saw standing in front of the river, the goat ran at him in the fury of his might. I saw him reach the ram, and then, in a fit of mad rage, he charged the ram and broke his two horns. The ram had not the power to oppose him, but was flung to the ground and trampled down, with none to rescue him. Then the he-goat magnified himself mightily, but at the height of his power his large horn was broken, and in its place four other horns emerged, pointing to the four winds of heaven. From one of these emerged a small horn, which grew to a great size in the direction of the south, the east, and the fair land of Palestine. It swelled high as the starry host. Indeed, it flung some of the stars on high down to the ground and trampled on them. It even magnified itself to match the prince of the starry host, and deprived him of daily sacrifice, demolishing the place of his sanctuary. Thus was the daily sacrifice profanely treated, the true religion was beaten down, and the horn prospered in its career. Then I overheard an angel speaking, and another angel said to the speaker, "How long is this to last that we see the daily sacrifice stopped, the appalling sacrilege, the trampling down of the sanctuary and the starry host?" The answer was, "For 2,300 evenings and mornings, then shall the sanctuary be restored." Now when I, Daniel, saw the vision, I tried to understand it. Suddenly, a human-like figure appeared in front of me, and I heard a human voice over the water of the Ulai calling to it, "Gabriel, make this man understand the vision." So he came forward to where I was standing. As he came near, I was terrified, and I dropped on my face. He said to me, "Understand the vision, O Son of Man, for it relates to the crisis at the close." I fell into a dead faint, with my face upon the ground, as he spoke to me. But he touched me and set me erect, saying, "Come, I will let you know what is to happen during the closing days of the wrath divine, for the vision relates to the crisis at the close. The two horns of the ram you saw are the kingdoms of Media and Persia. The he-goat is the kingdom of Greece, and the large horn between his eyes is the first king of Greece. As for the four horns which you saw in place of the broken horn, four kingdoms shall rise out of the Greek nation, but with less power. In the latter period of their power, when guilt is at the full, there shall arise a king who is defiant, a master of craft. By no force of arms shall he gain his great power. He shall make monstrous claims and prosper in his policy, destroying his powerful foes. His designs shall be directed against the sacred people, and he shall ply his intrigues successfully. He shall plot proud plans and ruin many when they are off their guard. He shall even challenge the prince of the angel princes, but by a stroke from no human hand shall he be shattered. The vision of the evenings and the mornings, which was told, is true. But keep the vision a secret, for it relates to the far future." At this, I, Daniel, was for some days ill, after which I rose and went about the king's business. I was appalled at the vision. I could not understand it. You've been listening to The Message and Counsel of God from the Book of Daniel. All Scripture is inspired by God and profitable for teaching, for reproof, for amendment, and for moral discipline. You're listening to Logos, the Word of God. Providing you with oil for your lamp. You're listening to Logos, the Word of God, from the book of Zechariah. In the fourth year of King Darius, this message from the Eternal came to Zechariah on the fourth day of the ninth month, that is Chislev. The town of Bethel had sent Elsarazar, Regemrelech, and their men to propitiate the Eternal, to ask the priest of the temple of the Lord of hosts and the prophets, "Are we to mourn and fast during the fifth month as we have been doing all these years?" Then this message from the Lord of hosts came to me. "Tell all the laity and the priests, when you fasted and wailed during the fifth month and the seventh month, all these 70 years, was it for me, that you were fasting? When you eat and drink, do you not eat for yourselves and drink for yourselves? When Jerusalem was inhabited and at peace with her towns around her, and the Negev and the lowlands inhabited, did not the Eternal send this loud message by the former prophets, these orders from the Lord of hosts? Administer genuine justice. Practice kindness and compassion towards each other. Oppress not the widow, the orphan, the foreigner, or the poor, and never plot evil in your hearts against each other." But they would not listen. They turned their backs stubbornly and shut their ears, that they might not hear his word. They made their hearts like adamant, lest they should hear the directions and the orders which the Lord of hosts had inspired the former prophets to deliver. So heavy wrath fell from the Lord of hosts. As they would not listen when he called, so I would not listen when they called, says the Lord of hosts. I scattered them with a whirlwind among all the nations, nations strange to them, and the land they left lay desolate, not a foot stirred in it, for that delightful land was laid desolate. These messages from the Eternal also came to me. I am stirred, deeply stirred on behalf of Sion, the Lord of hosts declares, stirred with deep indignation on her behalf. I will return to Sion, the Lord of hosts declares, and dwell within Jerusalem. Jerusalem shall be called the faithful city, and the hill of the Lord of hosts, called the sacred hill. Old men and women shall sit once more in open spaces in Jerusalem, the Lord of hosts declares, each with staff in hand, so old are they, and the open spaces shall be full of boys and girls playing there. To those left of the people nowadays, this may sound impossible, the Lord of hosts declares, but shall it be impossible for me? I am now to rescue my people, the Lord of hosts declares, from the land of the east and the land of the west, bringing them home to dwell within Jerusalem, where they shall be my people, and I will be their God, loyally and faithfully. Strengthen your hands, the Lord of hosts declares, you who in these days have been so encouraged by the prophets, ever since the day when the foundation of the house of the Lord of hosts was laid, for the building of the temple. Till then no gain was to be made by any man or beast. None who went out or in had any peace from his foe, for I set every man against his neighbor. But now, the Lord of hosts declares, I will not deal with those who are left of my people as in former days, for I will sow peace and prosperity. The vine shall bear fruit, the ground shall yield its produce, and the skies drop dew, blessings that I will make lasting for those of my people.
1: And as the nation once reckoned you accursed, so I will rescue you, O house of Judah and house of Israel, and you shall be an example of blessing. Fear not, strengthen your hands, for the Lord of hosts declares, as I planned to do evil to you when your fathers vexed me, and as then I did not relent, so in these days I have changed my mind, the Lord of hosts declares, to do good to Jerusalem and to the house of Judah. Fear not, this is what you must do. Let every man tell the truth in dealing with his neighbor. Let your decisions in court be true and for the common good. Plot no evil in your hearts against one another, and never give yourselves to any perjury, for all these things I hate, says the Eternal. Then this message from the Eternal came to me. The Lord of hosts declares that the fast of the fourth month, the fast of the fifth, the fast of the seventh, and the fast of the tenth shall become a joy and a delight to the house of Judah. Cheerful feasts, only love to be honest and peaceable. The Lord of hosts declares, one day people and citizens of great cities shall come. Citizens of one city shall go to another, saying, let us make haste to propitiate the Eternal and to seek the Lord of hosts. Yes, we will go. Many a people and mighty nation shall come to seek the Eternal in Jerusalem and to propitiate the Eternal. In those days, the Lord of hosts declares, 10 men from nations of every language shall seize the skirt of a single Jew, saying, we will go with you, for we have heard that God is with you. You've been listening to the message and counsel of God from the book of Zechariah. Today's proclamation comes from the Word of God in the book of Isaiah. Hear, O heavens, and listen, O earth, it is the Eternal speaking. I have reared, have brought up sons, and they have rebelled against me. A bullock knows its owner, an ass its master's manger, but Israel does not care, my people never heeds me. Ah, sinful nation, folk whose guilt is heavy, ah, race of wrongdoers, sons degenerate, they have abandoned the Eternal and spurned the majesty of Israel. Why will you earn fresh strokes for holding on in your revolt? Your whole head is sick, your whole heart is diseased, from the sole of the foot to the head, no part is sound. Nothing but bruises and gashes, raw, bleeding wounds, unsqueezed, unbandaged, unsoftened with oil. Your land lies desolate, your towns are burned, and foreigners ravage your soil under your very eyes. Maiden Sion is left all alone, like a booth inside a vineyard, a shed in a cucumber field, a city beleaguered. Had not the Lord of hosts left us a few to survive, we should have fared like Sodom, no better than Gomorrah. Listen to the Eternal's word, you Sodom of authorities. Listen to our God's directions, you Gomorrah of citizens. What care I for all your lavish sacrifices, the Eternal asks. I am sick of slaughtered rams, of fat from fatted beasts. The blood of bullocks and of goats is of no delight to me. Who asked that from you when you gather in my presence? Crowd my courts no more, bring offerings no more. The smoke of sacrifice is vain, I loathe it. Your gatherings at the new moon and on the Sabbath, I cannot abide them. Your fasts and festivals, my soul abhors them. They are a weariness to me. I'm tired of them. You may stretch out your hands, but I will never look at you, and though you offer many a prayer, I will not listen. Your hands are full of bloodshed. Wash yourselves clean. Banish your evil doings from my sight. Cease to do wrong. Learn to do right. Make justice all your aim, and put a check on violence. Let orphans have their rights. Uphold the widow's cause. Come, let me put it thus, the Eternal argues. Scarlet though your sins may be, they can become white as snow. They may be red as crimson, and yet turn white as wool. If only you are willing to obey, you shall feed on the best of the land. But if you decline and defy me, then husks shall be your food, so the Eternal Himself decrees. How unfaithful she has turned, the city once so true and trusty, Sion so full of justice, once the seat of right, and now a haunt of murderers. Your silver, it is turned to dross. Your wine is spoiled with water. Your rulers are unruly men, hand in hand with thieves, every one fond of his bribe, keen upon fees, but careless of the orphan's rights and the widow's cause. This, therefore, is the sentence of the Lord of hosts, hero of Israel. Ha! I will have the comfort of vengeance on my foes, on folk who dare resist me. I will turn my hand against you, smelt your dross out in a furnace, and clear out all your alloy. I will give you governors as at first, and counselors as at the start, and then a citadel of justice you shall be, a true and trusty city. Justice will be the saving of Sion, an honest life will save. But rebels and sinners shall be crushed together. Those who abandon the Eternal shall be doomed. The sacred trees you love shall disappoint you. You will blush for groves so dear now to your rights, for you shall wither like a tree, like a garden without water. Strong men shall become like tow, their idols like a spark. They shall burn up together in a blaze that none can quench. You've been listening to the Word of God from the book of Isaiah. Welcome to Logos, the Word of God from the book of Deuteronomy. When the Eternal your God brings you into the land of which you are going to take possession, and clears it of many a nation for you, of the Hittites, the Girgashites, the Amorites, the Canaanites, the Perizzites, the Hivites, and the Jebusites, seven nations greater and stronger than yourselves. When the Eternal your God puts them into your hands, and you rout them, then you must exterminate them, making no compact with them, and showing them no mercy. You must not intermarry with them. You must not let your daughters marry their sons, nor your sons their daughters, for they will seduce your sons from following me to worshiping other gods. And the anger of the Eternal will blaze out against you, till he destroys you rapidly. This is how you are to treat them. Demolish their altars. Break their obelisks. Cut down their sacred poles. And burn up their carved idols. For you are a people sacred to the Eternal your God. The Eternal your God has chosen you to be his prized possession out of all the nations on the face of the earth. It was not because you were larger than any other nation that the Eternal set his heart upon you and chose you. No, you were the smallest of the nations. It was because the Eternal loves you, because he meant to keep his oath to your fathers, that the Eternal has brought you out by sheer strength, rescuing you from that slave pen, from the power of the Pharaoh, king of Egypt. Understand, then, that the Eternal your God is God indeed, a faithful God
0: who carries out his compact of kindness to those who love him and carry out his orders, for 1,000 generations. A God who repays those who hate him by destroying them personally. He never delays to deal with anyone who hates him. He repays him personally.

the young of your cattle and the lambs of your flock, in the land which he swore to your fathers that he would give to you. You shall have more prosperity than any nation. Not a male or female shall be barren among you, or among your cattle. The Eternal will also free you from all sickness. He will not inflict upon you any of the evil diseases of Egypt, which you know so well, but will inflict them upon all who hate you. And you must annihilate all the nations whom the Eternal your God puts into your hands. Without pity, you must never worship their gods, for that will endanger you. If you say to yourselves, "But these nations are stronger than I am, how can I dispossess them?" Never fear them. Be sure to remember what the Eternal your God did to the Pharaoh and to all Egypt. The terrible tests you saw with your own eyes, the signal acts, the sheer strength and main force, by means of which the Eternal your God brought you out. So shall the Eternal your God do to all the nations of whom you are afraid. Yes, the Eternal your God will send hornets among them, till their survivors hide and die off before you. You must not dread them, for the Eternal your God is among you, a great and awful God. The Eternal your God will only clear out these nations gradually. You are not to annihilate them all at once, lest wild beasts grow too numerous for you. But the Eternal your God will put them into your hands and rout them in a crushing defeat till they are destroyed. He will hand over their kings to you till you wipe out the very name of them from under heaven. Not a man shall be able to hold his own against you till you destroy them. Burn up the carved images of their gods. You must not covet the silver or gold upon them. You must not keep it for yourselves, or you will be endangered. It is an abomination to the Eternal your God, and you must not let any abomination into your houses and so share its doom. You must loathe it and detest it as a doomed thing. All that I order you today you must be mindful to do, that you may live and multiply, and enter on possession of the land which the Eternal your God swore to your fathers. And you must remember all about how the Eternal your God led you through the desert during these 40 years, to teach you your need of him, to prove you, to find out if it was your purpose to obey his orders or not. So he made you feel your need of him. He let you hunger, and then fed you with manna, which neither you nor your fathers had ever known, that he might make you know that man lives not only by food, but by every word that comes out of the lips of the Eternal. Your clothes never wore out, and your feet never blistered during these 40 years. You must keep this in mind, that the Eternal your God disciplines you as a man disciplines his son. You must obey the orders of the Eternal your God by living his life and reverencing him, for the Eternal your God is bringing you into a fine country, a country with streams of water, with springs and pools welling up in valleys and on the hills, a country of wheat and barley, of vines and fig trees and pomegranates, of olive oil and honey, a country where you can eat and never famish, where you shall lack for nothing, a country whose ore is iron and from whose hills you can dig copper. You shall eat and be satisfied, and you shall bless the Eternal your God for the fine country he has given you. Beware of forgetting the Eternal your God by failing to obey his orders and regulations and rules which I enjoin upon you this day. Lest, when you have eaten and satisfied yourselves, when you have built grand houses to live in, when your herds and flocks multiply, and your silver and gold increase, and all you possess

grows larger. Then you turn proud and forget the Eternal your God, who brought you out of the land of Egypt, from that slave pen, who led you through the wide and awful desert, with its stinging serpents and scorpions, and its thirsty waterless ground, who brought you water out of the flinty rock, who fed you in the desert with manna, which your fathers had never known, that he might teach you your need of him, and prove you, in order to make you prosper in the end. Beware of saying to yourselves, my own power and the strength of my own hand have won me all this wealth. You must remember the Eternal your God, for it is he who gives you the power of gaining wealth, that he may ratify the compact which he swore to your fathers, as it is today. If ever you forget the Eternal your God and follow other gods, worshipping them and doing homage to them, then I testify against you this day that you shall be wiped out like the nations which the Eternal is to wipe out before you, since you would not listen to the voice of the Eternal your God. You've been listening to the Word of God from the book of Deuteronomy.

bringing you what is old and what is new from the storehouse of God. Welcome to Logos, the Word of God, from the book of Jeremiah. Zedekiah, the son of Josiah, was reigning in place of Coniah, the son of Jehoiakim, having been set upon the throne of Judah by Nebuchadnezzar, king of Babylon. Neither he nor his ministers, nor the people of the country, paid any heed to the messages of the Eternal delivered by the prophet Jeremiah. However, when the Pharaoh's army had set out from Egypt, and when the news of this led the Chaldeans to abandon their siege of Jerusalem, King Zedekiah sent Jehukal, the son of Shelemiah, and Zephaniah, the son of Maaseiah, the priest, to ask Jeremiah if he would pray for them to the Eternal their God. Jeremiah was moving in and among the people. He had not yet been imprisoned. Then this word from the Eternal came to Jeremiah. The Eternal, the God of Israel, bids you say this to the king of Judah, who sent you to consult me. This army of the Pharaoh advancing to relieve you shall retreat to Egypt, its own country, and the Chaldeans shall come back to assault this city, capturing it and burning it in flames. Do not delude yourselves, says the Eternal, with the notion that the Chaldeans will leave you alone. They will not leave you alone. Though you were to defeat the whole of this Chaldean host arrayed against you, till none were left but wounded men, one to a tent, they would start up to burn this city in flames. When the Chaldean forces had abandoned the siege of Jerusalem in fear of Pharaoh's army, Jeremiah started from Jerusalem to the district of Benjamin to take over some property among his own people. But just as he reached the Benjamin gate of the city, he was arrested by a sentry called Arijah, the son of Shelemiah and the grandson of Hananiah, who shouted to the prophet Jeremiah, "You are deserting to the Chaldeans!" "It is a lie," said Jeremiah. "I am not deserting to the Chaldeans." However, Arijah would not listen to him. He arrested Jeremiah and took him to the authorities, who in anger had Jeremiah flogged and confined in the house of the secretary Jonathan, which had been turned into a prison. So Jeremiah found himself in the dungeon cells, where for some time he had to stay. Then King Zedekiah sent for him privately and interviewed him in the palace. "Is there any word from the Eternal?" he asked. "There is," said Jeremiah, adding, "word that you are to be handed over to the king of Babylon." Jeremiah then asked King Zedekiah, "For what crime against yourself or your ministers or this nation have you put me in prison? Pray, where have you put your prophets who assured you that the king of Babylon would never attack you or this country? Listen, my lord king, be gracious to my plea. Let me not be taken back to the house of the secretary Jonathan, or I shall die there." So King Zedekiah gave orders for Jeremiah to be placed in the guardhouse, where he got a loaf from the baker's bazaar every day, so long as any bread was left within the city. Jeremiah lay in the guardhouse, but Shephatiah the son of Mattan, Jedaliah the son of Pashur, Jehukal the son of Shelemiah, and Pashur the son of Malchiah had heard Jeremiah declaring in public that the Eternal said, "Anyone who remains in this city shall die by the sword, or by famine, or by plague. But anyone who surrenders to the Chaldeans shall live, escaping with his life." Or that the Eternal said, "This city shall certainly be handed over to the king of Babylon and captured." So these authorities said to the king, "Pray, have this fellow put to death. He takes the heart out of all the citizens and the soldiers left within the city by talking like this. The fellow is out to ruin the city, not to help it." "Well," said King Zedekiah, "he is in your hands," for the king was powerless against them. So they took Jeremiah and put him into an underground cistern belonging to the royal prince Malchiah, below the guardhouse, lowering him down with ropes. The cistern held no water, only mud,
and Jeremiah sank into the mud. However, an Ethiopian eunuch called Ebed-Melech, belonging to the royal household, heard that they had put Jeremiah in the cistern. So Ebed-Melech left the palace to find the king, who was then seated as judge at the Benjamin Gate. "Your Majesty," he said, "these men have treated the prophet Jeremiah foully. They have put him into a cistern, and he will die there on the spot from starvation, for there is no food left in the city." Then the king ordered Ebed-Melech to take 3 men and pull Jeremiah out of the cistern before he died. Ebed-Melech took the men with him and went to the palace, where he got some torn, tattered rags out of a lumber room below the treasury. These he lowered by ropes to Jeremiah in the cistern, saying, "Put them between your armpits and the ropes." Jeremiah did so, and they pulled him up by the ropes out of the cistern. Jeremiah then stayed in the guardhouse. King Zedekiah sent for the prophet Jeremiah to the guard's entrance into the temple. The king said, "I ask you a question, which you must answer frankly." Jeremiah said to King Zedekiah, "But if I tell you the truth, you will certainly put me to death, will you not? Besides, you will not listen to any advice from me." So the king swore this oath in secret to Jeremiah, "As the Eternal lives, who made this life of ours, I will not put you to death, nor will I hand you over to these murderous men." Then Jeremiah said to Zedekiah, "This is what the Eternal says, the God of hosts, the God of Israel. If you surrender to the king of Babylon's officers, then you save your life, and this city shall not be burned in flames, and you and your household shall be spared. But if you will not surrender to the king of Babylon's officers, then this city shall be handed over to the Chaldeans to be burned in flames, and you cannot escape their hands." King Zedekiah said to Jeremiah, "But I am afraid the Chaldeans may hand me over to the Jews who have deserted to them, and they may ill-treat me." "They shall not hand you over," Jeremiah answered. "Do listen to what I say. It is the voice of the Eternal, and all will go well with you, and you shall live. But if you refuse to surrender, then I have this vision for you from the Eternal. I saw all the women who are left within the palace of the king of Judah led away by officers of the king of Babylon, and they chanted as they went, 'Your bosom friends have been too much for you, and led you far astray. They got your feet deep in the mud, and then turned away. All your wives and children shall be led away to the Chaldeans, and you yourself cannot escape from their hands. You shall be captured by the king of Babylon, and this city shall be burned in flames.'" You've been listening to the Word of God from the book of Jeremiah. Providing you with advanced knowledge of what lies ahead. Welcome to Logos, the Word of God, from the books of Zechariah and Revelation. From the book of Zechariah, "Once more the angel who talked to me roused me like a man roused from sleep. He asked me, 'What do you see?' I said, 'I see a lampstand there, all of gold, with a bowl on top of it and 7 lamps around it, and 7 pipes to the lamps on the top of it. Also, 2 olive trees beside it, one to the right of the bowl and the other to the left.' Then I asked the angel who talked to me, 'What are these, sir?' The angel answered, 'Do you not know what these are?' I said, 'No, sir.' Then he replied, 'These 7 are the eyes of the Eternal. They sweep over all the earth.' I asked him, 'What are these 2 olive trees on the right and the left of the lampstand?' I asked him a second time, 'What are these 2 olive branches held by the 2 golden spouts that empty oil into the golden bowl?' He answered, 'Do you not know what these are?' I said, 'No, sir.' Then he replied,
These are the two sources of the oil of bliss, the two men who stand before the Lord of all the earth. From the book of Revelation, "But I will allow my two witnesses to prophesy for 1260 days. Clad in sackcloth, they are the two olive trees and the two lampstands which stand before the Lord of the earth. Whoever tries to harm them, fire shall issue from their mouth and consume their enemies. Whoever would try to harm them, so must he be killed. They have the power to shut up the sky so that no rain falls during the days when they are prophesying. And they have power over the waters to turn them into blood, and also to smite the earth with all manner of plagues as often as they choose. But when they have finished their testimony, the beast that ascends from the abyss will make war on them and conquer them and kill them. And their corpses will lie in the streets of that great city whose mystical name is Sodom and Egypt, where their Lord also was crucified. For 3 days and a half, men from all peoples and tribes and tongues and nations look at their corpses, refusing to let their corpses be buried. And the dwellers on earth will gloat over them and rejoice, sending presents to congratulate one another. For these two prophets were a torment to the dwellers on earth. But after 3 days and a half, the breath of life from God entered them. They stood upon their feet. Terror fell upon those who saw them, and heard a loud voice from heaven telling them, 'Come up here.' So up to heaven they went in a cloud, before the eyes of their enemies. At that hour a great earthquake took place. A tenth of the city was destroyed, and 7,000 souls perished in the earthquake. The rest were awestruck and gave glory to the God of heaven." You've been listening to the prophetic vision from the books of Zechariah and Revelation. Welcome to Logos, the Word of God, from the book of Jeremiah. The word that came to Jeremiah regarding all the people of Judah in the fourth year of Jehoiakim, the son of Josiah, king of Judah, the first year of Nebuchadnezzar, king of Babylon, the message he delivered to all the people of Judah and all the citizens of Jerusalem. For all these 23 years, from the 13th year of Josiah, the son of Ammon, king of Judah, down to this day, I have been telling you earnestly and urgently to give up your evil courses, every one of you, and your evil conduct, that you may remain in the land that the Eternal gave to you and your fathers for all time, instead of wandering away to serve and worship foreign gods, angering the Eternal with your manufactured idols, only to your own hurt. But you would not listen to me. This, therefore, is the sentence of the Lord of hosts. Since you have not listened to my words, I am sending for a race from the north, and bringing it down upon this land, upon its inhabitants, and upon all the surrounding nations. I will exterminate them. I will make them a lasting desolation, a scorn and a horror. I will banish from them the sound of mirth and gladness, the voice of bride and bridegroom, the sound of millstones, and the light of a lamp. The whole of this country shall be a waste and a horror, and for 70 years the people shall be subject to the king of Babylon. However, when the 70 years are over, I will punish the king of Babylon and that nation for their guilt, says the Eternal, and I will make the land of the Chaldeans desolate for all time. I will inflict on that land all the threats I have uttered against it, all the threats which Jeremiah has prophesied against all the nations, and which are written in this book. Many a nation,
many a great king shall make slaves of them, yes, even of them. But I will pay them back for what they have done, as they deserve. For this is what the Eternal, the God of Israel, said to me, take this wine cup of wrath that I hand to you, and hold it to the lips of all the nations to whom I send you, till they drink it and stagger madly to and fro. So I took the cup from the hand of the Eternal, and held it to the lips of all the nations to whom the Eternal had sent me, to Jerusalem, to Judah with all its towns, its kings and leading men, to render them a desolation, a horror, a derision, and a curse, as at this present day. To the Pharaoh, king of Egypt, his courtiers, princes, all his people and all the foreign population of Egypt. To all the kings of the land of Uz, to the kings of the land of the Philistines, that is, Ashkelon, Gaza, Ekron, and the survivors in Ashdod, to Edom, Moab, and the Ammonites, to all the kings of Tyre and Sidon, to the kings of the coastland, overseas, to Dedan, Tema, Buz, and all the crop-haired clans, to all the nomad kings, to all the kings of Zimri, Elam, and Media, to all the kings of the north, far and near, one after another, to all the kingdoms on the face of the earth, and after them the king of Babylon shall drink. Tell them, this is what the Lord the Eternal, the God of Israel, says. Drink yourselves drunk till you tumble in your vomit, never to rise again. Under the sword I am sending you. And if they decline to drink the cup which you hand to them, tell them, this is what the Lord of hosts says. Drink you must. I begin by inflicting evil on the city that belongs to me. And are you to get off unpunished? You shall not go unpunished, for I am summoning a sword to fall upon all the inhabitants of the world, says the Lord of hosts. So prophesy all this against them. Tell them, the Eternal will roar from on high. From his sacred abode he will utter a cry, thundering at his own homestead, shouting at all the dwellers upon earth, as men shout loudly at the vintage. The din resounds to the world's end, for the Eternal arraigns the nations. He indicts all mankind, and puts the wicked to the sword. The Lord of hosts declares, from race to race calamity extends, a mighty storm is stirring, from the earth's far ends. Then shall the victims of the Eternal lie all over the earth, from end to end, like dung on the face of the ground, unwailed, ungathered, unburied. Howl and cry, you rulers, roll in ashes, you lords of the flock. 'Tis high time you were slain, and slain you shall be, falling like choice lambs. No escape for the rulers, no way for the lords of the flock to flee. Hark! The shriek of the rulers, the howl from the lords of the flock. The Eternal is wasting their pasture. No sound now in the peaceful meadows, so fierce is the Eternal's fury. The very lions leave their lairs, for the land now lies a desert, under the stress of the sword, the furious wrath of the Eternal. You've been listening to the Word of God from the book of Jeremiah. Man does not live by bread alone, but by every word that issues from the mouth of God. You're listening to Logos, the Word of God. Today's proclamation comes from the Word of God from the book of Exodus. Here are the regulations you must lay before the Israelites. When you buy a Hebrew slave,
he shall serve you for 6 years, and go free in the seventh year, without paying any ransom. If he was single when he entered his master's house, he shall go free alone. If he was married, his wife shall go free with him. If his master has given him a wife, and if she has borne him sons or daughters, the wife with her children belong to her master, and the man shall go free alone. But if the slave declares, "I am fond of my master, my wife, and my children, I will not go free," then his master shall take him to the local sanctuary, to the door or the doorpost, where his master shall pierce his ear with an awl, after which the slave shall serve him for all time. When a man's daughter is sold to be a slave, she shall not go free like the male slaves. If her master, who meant her for himself, is not satisfied with her, he must allow her to be bought back. But he has no power to sell her to foreigners, since he has not treated her fairly. If he meant her for his son, he must treat her as a daughter. If he takes another concubine, he must not diminish the first woman's rations of flesh or of clothes, nor her conjugal rights. If he fails in any of these three duties, then she shall go free without paying any ransom in money. He who strikes a man so that he dies, he must be put to death. But if he did not intend it maliciously, if it was accidental, I will appoint a place of asylum for such among you. Only if one man willfully attacks another, to murder him craftily, you must take that man from my very altar and put him to death. He who strikes his father or his mother must be put to death, and he who curses his father or his mother must be put to death. He who kidnaps a man and either sells him or is found in possession of him must be put to death. If two men quarrel and one strikes the other with a stone or his fist, so that the man is laid up in bed, though he does not die, then, if the man rises and limps about on his stick, the striker shall go unpunished, except that he must pay for the man's loss of time, and also see that he is thoroughly restored to health. If a man strikes one of his slaves, male or female, with a rod, so that the slave dies under the blow, he shall be punished. But if the slave survives a day or two, he shall not be punished, for the slave is his own property. If, as men are quarreling, a pregnant woman is struck, so that she miscarries, without any further mischief to herself, the striker must pay such fine as the woman's husband imposes upon him, as a payment for the untimely birth. But if any further mischief follows, then it must be life for life, an eye for an eye, a tooth for a tooth, a hand for a hand, a foot for a foot, a burn for a burn, a wound for a wound, and a lash for a lash. If a man strikes and destroys the eye of a slave of his, male or female, he must let the slave go free, for the sake of that eye. And if he knocks out a tooth of a slave of his, male or female, he must let the slave go free, for the sake of that tooth. If an ox gores a man or a woman to death, the ox must be stoned to death, and its flesh must not be eaten, though the owner of the ox shall go unpunished. But if the ox was in the habit of goring people, if the owner was warned of this, and yet did not shut him up, but left him to kill a man or a woman, then the ox shall be stoned to death, and the owner shall be put to death. However, if a fine only is imposed upon him, he must buy his life back for the sum imposed as a forfeit. The same law holds for him if his ox has gored a girl or a boy to death,
But if the ox has gored a slave, male or female, he must pay the slave's master 4 guineas, and the ox must be stoned to death. If a man reopens a pit or digs a pit and fails to cover it, so that an ox or an ass falls into it, the owner of the pit shall make good the loss. He must pay the price of it to the owner, keeping the dead beast for himself. If one man's ox hurt another's ox so that it dies, the live ox must be sold and the money divided between the two men, as well as the dead animal. If the ox is known to have been in the habit of goring, and yet the owner has not shut him up, he must pay ox for ox, keeping the dead beast for himself. You've been listening to The Law of God from the book of Exodus. Listen now to the Word of God from the book of Psalms. When God stirs, His enemies scatter. Those who hate Him fly before Him, as smoke is driven before the wind, as wax melts at a fire. So perish the ungodly before God. But good men before God rejoice, exulting with a joyful voice. Sing to God, celebrate His name, extol Him who rides on the clouds. Bless Him, exult before Him. Before God in His sacred home, Father of orphans, champion of widows, the God who brings the lonely home and frees the prisoner for prosperity. Only the rebels have to live forlorn. O God, when Thou didst march before Thy people, when Thou didst move across the steppes, earth was quaking, the skies shaking, before God, Israel's God. O God, Thou didst pour down a generous rain, reviving Thy land as it languished. Thy household were settled there, and in Thy goodness Thou didst meet their needs. When the Lord sent news of victory, the women who told it were a mighty host. Kings and their armies are flying. Their spoil is divided by Israel, the fair dove at home. Till her wings are covered with silver, her pinions shimmer in gold. When the kings were routed on the field, 'twas like snow falling on Mount Zalmon. A mighty range is Bashan Range. Bashan Range has many a peak. But what is your grudge, O range of peaks, at the hill God loves for His home, where the Eternal dwells forevermore? With mighty chariots in their myriads, the Eternal came from Sinai to His sanctuary. There didst Thou triumph with captives in Thy train, with tribute taken from men. Only the rebels dwell not there with God. Blessed be the Lord, our saving God, who daily bears the burden of our life. God is for us a God of victories. Thanks to the Eternal, we escape from death. Yes, God will shatter the head of His foes, each long-haired sinner who defies Him. The Lord's word is, wherever you may be, I bring you from Bashan, from the sea, to bathe your feet in the blood of the foe, and let your very dogs share as they lap it. Behold, God entering the sanctuary, my God, my King, in high procession, singers in front, musicians behind, between them girls with tambourines singing, bless the Lord God in your choirs, O Israel's offspring. In front, the Benjamites, so few, the chiefs of Judah, a great company, the chiefs of Zebulun and Naphtali. From Thy temple high above Jerusalem, display Thy strength, O God, who has so mightily prevailed for us. There kings must offer Thee tribute,
Check that brood of a Nile power, the bullocks and steers of pagans. Trample down crafty policy. Rout all the races that rejoice in war, till even Egypt sends ambassadors, and Ethiopia hurries to submit to God. Sing to God, O kingdoms of the world, O celebrate the Lord. Praise him who rides high on the ancient heavens, whose voice thunders aloud. Praise God for his might, whose sovereign sway is over Israel, whose might is in the skies. God strikes awe from his sanctuary, the God of Israel who bestows prowess and power on people. Blessed by God. You've been listening to the Word of God from the Book of Psalms. Encouraging you to answer God's call to patient endurance. You're listening to Logos, the Word of God, from the Book of Acts. At Joppa there was a disciple called Tabitha, which may be translated Dorcas or Gazelle, a woman whose life was full of good actions and of charitable practices. She happened to take ill and died at this time, and after washing her body, they laid it in an upper room. When the disciples heard that Peter was at Lydda, for Joppa is not far from Lydda, they sent two men, begging him to come on without delay. So Peter got up and went with them. When he arrived, they took him up to the room where all the widows stood beside him, crying as they showed him the garments and dresses that Dorcas used to make when she was with them. Peter put them all outside. Then he knelt down in prayer, and turning to the body, he said, "Tabitha, rise." She opened her eyes, and on seeing Peter, she sat up. Then he gave her his hand, raised her, and after calling the saints and the widows, he presented her to them alive. This became known all over Joppa, and many people believed in the Lord. In Joppa, Peter stayed for some time at the house of Simon, a tanner. Now in Caesarea there was a man called Cornelius, a captain in the Italian regiment, a religious man, who reverenced God with all his household, who was liberal in his alms to the people, and who constantly prayed to God. About 3 o'clock in the afternoon, he distinctly saw in a vision an angel of God entering and saying to him, "Cornelius." He stared at the angel in terror, saying, "What is it?" He replied, "Your prayers and your alms have risen before God as a sacrifice to be remembered. You must now send some men to Joppa for a certain Simon, who is surnamed Peter. He is staying with Simon, a tanner, whose house stands by the sea." When the angel who spoke to him had left, he called two of his men servants and a religiously minded soldier who belonged to his personal retinue, and after describing all the vision to them, he sent them to Joppa. Next day, when they were still on the road and not far from the town, when Peter went up to the roof of the house about noon to pray, he became very hungry and longed for some food. But as they were getting the meal ready, a trance came over him. He saw heaven open and a vessel coming down like a huge sheet, lowered by the four corners to the earth, which contained all quadrupeds and creeping things of the earth and wild birds. A voice came to him, "Rise, Peter, kill and eat." But Peter said, "No, no, my Lord, I've never eaten anything common or unclean." A second time the voice came back to him, "What God has cleansed, you must not count as common." This happened 3 times. Then the vessel was at once raised to heaven. Peter was at quite a loss to know the meaning of the vision he had seen, but just then the messengers of Cornelius, who had made inquiries for the house of Simon, stood at the door and called out to ask if Simon, surnamed Peter, was staying there. So the Spirit said to Peter, who was pondering over the vision, "There are 3 men looking for you.
Come, get up and go down, and have no hesitation about accompanying them, for it is I who have sent them. Then Peter went down to the men, saying, I am the man you're looking for. What is your reason for coming? They said, Captain Cornelius, a good man who reverences God and enjoys a high reputation among the whole Jewish nation, was instructed by a holy angel to send for you to his house and to listen to what you had to say. So he invited them in and entertained them. Next day he was up and off with them, accompanied by some of the brothers from Joppa. And on the next day he reached Caesarea. Peter was just going into the house when Cornelius met him, fell at his feet and worshipped him. But Peter raised him, saying, Get up, I'm only a man myself. Then talking to him, he entered the house to find a large company assembled. For Cornelius had been expecting him, and he had called for his kinsmen and intimate friends together. To them Peter said, You know yourselves it is illegal for a Jew to join or accost anyone belonging to another nation. But God has shown me that I must not call any man common or unclean. And so I have come without any demur when I was sent for. Now, I want to know why you sent for me. 3 days ago, said Cornelius, at this very hour, I was praying in my house at 3 o'clock in the afternoon, when a man stood before me in shining dress, saying, Cornelius, your prayer has been heard. Your alms are remembered by God. You must send to Joppa and summon Simon, who is surnamed Peter. He is staying in the house of Simon, a tanner, beside the sea. So I sent for you at once, and you have been kind enough to come. Well now, here we all are, before God, to listen to what the Lord has commanded you to say. Then Peter opened his lips and said, I see quite plainly that God has no favorites, but that he who reverences him and lives a good life in any nation is welcomed by him. You know the message that he sent to the sons of Israel when he preached the gospel of peace by Jesus Christ, who is Lord of all. You know how it spread over the whole of Judea, starting from Galilee after the baptism preached by John. How God consecrated Jesus of Nazareth with the Holy Spirit and power, and how he went about doing good and curing all who were harassed by the devil, for God was with him. As for what he did in the land of the Jews and in Jerusalem, we can testify to that. They slew him by hanging him on a gibbet, but God raised him on the third day, and allowed him to be seen, not by all the people, but by witnesses, whom God had previously selected, by us, who ate and drank with him after his resurrection from the dead, when he enjoined us to preach to the people, testifying that this was he whom God had appointed to be judge of the living and of the dead. All the prophets testify to it, that everyone who believes in him is to receive remission of sins through his name. While Peter was still speaking, the Holy Spirit fell upon all who listened to what he said. Now the Jewish believers who had accompanied Peter were amazed that the Holy Spirit had actually been poured out on the Gentiles, for they heard them speak with tongues and magnify God. At this, Peter asked, Can anyone refuse water for the baptism of these people? People who have just received the Holy Spirit, just as we ourselves have. And he ordered them to be baptized in the name of Jesus Christ. Then they begged him to remain for some days. You've been listening to the Word of God from the Book of Acts. You can listen to this message and more online at logosradio.info. Break up your fallow ground by seeking knowledge of God.
Welcome to Logos, the Word of God, from the Gospel of John. The Logos existed in the very beginning. The Logos was with God. The Logos was divine. He was with God in the very beginning. Through him, all existence came into being. No existence came into being apart from him. In him, life lay, and this life was the light for men. Amid the darkness, the light shone, but the darkness did not master it. A man appeared, sent by God, whose name was John. He came for the purpose of witnessing, to bear testimony to the light, so that all men might believe by means of him. He was not the light. It was to bear testimony to the light that he appeared. The real light, which enlightens every man, was coming then into the world. He entered the world which existed through him. Yet the world did not recognize him. He came to what was his own, yet his own folk did not welcome him. On those who have accepted him, however, he has conferred the right of being children of God, that is, on those who believe in his name, who owe this birth of theirs to God, not to human blood, nor any impulse of the flesh or of man. So the Logos became flesh and tarried among us. We have seen his glory, glory such as an only Son enjoys from his Father, seen it to be full of grace and reality. John testified to him with the cry, "This was he of whom I said, 'My successor has taken precedence of me, for he preceded me.'" For we have all been receiving grace after grace from his fullness. While the law was given through Moses, grace and reality are ours, through Jesus Christ. Nobody has ever seen God, but God has been unfolded by the Divine One, the only Son, who lies upon the Father's breast. Now here is John's testimony. When the Jews of Jerusalem dispatched priests and Levites to ask him, "Who are you?" he frankly confessed. He did not deny it. He frankly confessed, "I am not the Christ." They asked him, "Then what are you? Elijah?" He said, "I am not." "Are you the prophet?" "No," he answered. "Then who are you?" they said. "Tell us that we can give some answer to those who sent us. What have you to say for yourself?" He said, "I am the voice of one who cries in the desert, 'Level the way for the Lord,' as the prophet Isaiah said." Now some Pharisees had been sent to him, so they asked him, saying, "Then why are you baptizing people, if you are neither the Christ, nor Elijah, nor the prophet?" "I am baptizing with water," John replied, "but my successor is among you, one whom you do not recognize, and I am not fit to untie the string of his sandal." This took place at Bethany on the opposite side of the Jordan, where John was baptizing. Next day he observed Jesus coming towards him and exclaimed, "Look, there is the Lamb of God, who is to remove the sin of the world. That is he of whom I said, 'The man who is to succeed me has taken precedence of me, for he preceded me.' I myself did not recognize him. I only came to baptize with water, in order that he might be disclosed to Israel." John bore this testimony also: "I saw the Spirit descend like a dove from heaven and rest on him. I myself did not recognize him, but he who sent me to baptize with water told me, 'He on whom you see the Spirit descending and resting, that is he who baptizes with the Holy Spirit.' Now, I did see it, and I do testify that he is the Son of God."
You've been listening to the Word of God from the Gospel of John. Providing you with oil for your lamp. Welcome to Logos, the Word of God, from the Gospel of Mark. Leaving there, Jesus went to his native place, followed by his disciples. When the Sabbath came, he began to teach in the synagogue, and the large audience was astounded. "Where did he get all this?" they said. "What is the meaning of this wisdom he is endowed with? And these miracles, too, that his hands perform? Is this not the joiner, the son of Mary, and the brother of James, and Joseph, and Judas, and Simon? Are not his sisters settled here among us?" So they were repelled by him. Then Jesus said to them, "A prophet never goes without honor except in his native place and among his kinsfolk, and in his home. There he could not do any miracle beyond laying his hands on a few sick people and curing them." He was astonished at their lack of faith. Then he made a tour round the villages teaching, and summoning the 12, he proceeded to send them out two by two. He gave them power over the unclean spirits and ordered them to take nothing but a stick for the journey, no bread, no wallet, no coppers in their girdle. They were to wear sandals, but not to put on two shirts. Also he told them, "Wherever you enter a house, stay there till you leave the place. And if any place will not receive you, and the people will not listen to you, shake off the very dust under your feet when you leave, as a warning to them." So they went out and preached repentance. Also, they cast out a number of demons and cured a number of sick people by anointing them with oil. Now this came to the hearing of King Herod, for the name of Jesus had become well known. People said, "John the Baptizer has risen from the dead. That is why miraculous powers are working through him." Others said, "It is Elijah." Others again, "It is a prophet like one of the old prophets." But when Herod heard of it, he said, "John has risen, the John I beheaded." For this Herod had sent and arrested John and bound him in prison, on account of his marriage to Herodias, the wife of his brother Philip. John had told Herod, "You have no right to your brother's wife." Herodias had a grudge against him. She wanted him killed, but she could not manage it, for Herod stood in awe of John, knowing he was a just and holy man. So he protected John. He was greatly exercised when he listened to him. Still, he liked to listen to him. Then came a holiday, when Herod held a feast on his birthday for his chief officials and generals and notables of Galilee. The daughter of Herodias came in and danced to them. And Herod and his guests were so delighted that the king said to the girl, "Ask anything you like, and I will give it to you." He swore to her, "I will give you whatever you want, were it half my realm." So she went out and said to her mother, "What am I to ask?" "John the Baptizer's head," she answered. Then she hurried in at once and asked the king, saying, "I want you to give me this very moment John the Baptist's head on a dish." The king was very vexed, but for the sake of his oaths and his guests, he did not care to disappoint her. So the king at once sent one of the guard with orders to bring his head. The man went and beheaded him in the prison, brought his head on a dish, and gave it to the girl. And the girl gave it to her mother. When his disciples heard of it, they went and fetched his body and laid it in a tomb. Now the apostles gathered to meet Jesus and reported to him all they had done and taught. He said to them, "Come away by yourselves to some lonely spot and get a little rest," for there were many people coming and going, and they could get no time even to eat. So they went away privately in the boat and came to a lonely spot. However, a number of people who saw them start and recognized them got to the place before them,
by hurrying there on foot from all the towns. So Jesus disembarked. He saw a large crowd, and out of pity for them, as they were like sheep without a shepherd, he proceeded to teach them at length. Then as the day was far gone, his disciples came to him, saying, "It is a desert place, and the day is now far gone. Send them off to the farms and villages around to buy some food for themselves." He replied, "Give them some food yourselves." They said, "Are we to go and buy 10 pounds worth of food and give them that to eat?" He said, "How many loaves have you got? Go and see." When they found out, they told him, 5 and 2 fish. Then he gave orders that they were to make all the people lie down in parties on the green grass. So they arranged themselves in groups of 100 and of 50. And he took the 5 loaves and the 2 fish, and looking up to heaven, he blessed them, broke the loaves in pieces, which he handed to his disciples to set before them, and divided the 2 fish among them all. They all ate and had enough. Besides, the fragments of bread and fish which were picked up filled 12 baskets. The number of men who ate the loaves was 5,000. Then he made the disciples at once embark in the boat and cross before him to Bethsaida while he dismissed the crowd. After saying goodbye to them, he went up the hill to pray. Now when evening came, the boat was far out in the middle of the sea, and he was on the land alone. But when he saw them buffeted as they rowed, for the wind was against them, he went to them about the 4th watch of the night, walking on the sea. He would have passed them by, but when they saw him walking on the sea, they thought it was a ghost and shrieked aloud, for they all saw him and they were terrified. Then he spoke to them at once,

Welcome to Logos, the Word of God, from the second book of Chronicles. Jehoshaphat, king of Judah, resided at Jerusalem. Jehoshaphat, king of Judah, went over the nation from Beersheba to the highlands of Ephraim and brought the nation back to the Eternal, the God of their fathers. He also appointed judges all over the land, in each one of the fortified towns of Judah, charging them to be careful how they acted. "For," said he, "you act as judges, not on behalf of man, but of the Eternal, who is beside you as you give your decisions. So let awe for the Eternal control you. Be careful to act in that spirit. For the Eternal our God knows nothing of injustice, nor of favoritism, nor of bribing." At Jerusalem, Jehoshaphat also established a court of Levites and priests and headmen in Israel for religious cases and for disputes among the citizens of Jerusalem. He gave the judges this charge: "In awe of the Eternal, with loyal heart and single mind you shall act. Whenever a case comes before you from your fellows in any town, and you have to decide between manslaughter and murder, or to decide what law or command, what rule or regulation applies, warn the parties against incurring guilt before the Eternal, and so bringing wrath on yourselves and on your fellows. You must do this, not to incur guilt. Amariah the high priest presides over you in all religious cases, and Zebediah the son of Ishmael, the clan chief of Judah, in all civil cases. The Levites execute your decisions. Get to work then with courage, and may the Eternal be with each honest man." It was after this that the Moabites and Ammonites, with some of the Meunim, made war on Jehoshaphat. Word came to Jehoshaphat that a huge host was moving against him from Edom over the Dead Sea, and that they were already at Hazazon Tamar, or En Gedi. Jehoshaphat was afraid. He resolved to have recourse to the Eternal, and proclaimed a fast over all Judah. So Judah assembled to seek the help of the Eternal. People came from every town in Judah to worship the Eternal, and Jehoshaphat rose in the assembly of Judah and Jerusalem before the new court in the temple of the Eternal, praying thus: "O Eternal, the God of our fathers, art not thou in heaven and ruler over all realms on earth? Such power and might is thine that no one can resist thee. O our God, didst thou not evict the natives of this land before thy people Israel, giving the land to the offspring of Abraham thy friend for all time? And they have settled in it, they have built a sanctuary in it to thine honor, thinking that if evil befell them, the sword and judgment, or pestilence or famine, they would stand in front of this temple and before thee. For in this temple is thy presence, and cry to thee in their distress, till thou didst hear and save them. Now here are the Ammonites and the Moabites, and the folk from Mount Seir, whom thou didst not allow Israel to invade when Israel came out of the land of Egypt. No, Israel turned away from them and did not destroy them. Look how they reward us, coming to eject us from thy very own country, which thou hast given to be ours. O our God, wilt thou not deal with them? We are helpless against this mighty host that is attacking us. We know not what to do, but we look to thee." All of the men of Judah stood before the Eternal, with their infants, their wives, and their children. Then Jehaziel, the son of Zechariah, the son of Benaiah, the son of Jeiel, the son of Mattaniah, a Levite descended from Asaph, was inspired by the Spirit of the Eternal, in the midst of the gathering, to cry,

0: Listen, all ye men of Judah, ye citizens of Jerusalem, and you, O King Jehoshaphat, the Eternal's message to you is, fear not, falter not before this vast army. It is for God, not you, to fight them. March down against them tomorrow. They are coming up by the ascent of Haziz, and you will come upon them at the end of the ravine in front of the desert of Jeruel. You will not need to do any fighting. Take up your position, stand still, and watch the victory of the Eternal, who is on your side, O Judah and Jerusalem. Fear not, falter not. Move out against them tomorrow, for the Eternal is on your side. Jehoshaphat bent his head, face to the ground, and all the men of Judah and the citizens of Jerusalem fell down before the Eternal, worshiping the Eternal, while the Levites, Korites, belonging to the Kohath family, stood up to praise the Eternal, the God of Israel, at the pitch of their voices. Next morning they rose and moved into the open country round Tekoa. As they advanced, Jehoshaphat stood and said, "Listen, men of Judah and citizens of Jerusalem, take hold of the Eternal your God, and you will keep hold of life. Hold to his prophets, and you will prosper." After this counsel to the nation, he appointed the Eternal singers to praise him in sacred vestments, marching in front of the army and chanting, "Give thanks to the Eternal, for his kindness never fails." As they began to sing and praise him, the Eternal set men in ambush against the Ammonites, the Moabites, and the folk from Mount Seir, who had attacked Judah, and they were routed. The Ammonites and the Moabites turned on the natives of Mount Seir, determined to wipe them out. And then, after destroying the natives of Seir, they all helped to kill one another. So when the men of Judah reached their post of attack, looking over the open country, they saw the host were so many corpses stretched upon the ground. Not a man had escaped. When Jehoshaphat and his people came to plunder them, they found plenty of cattle, goods, garments, and valuables, which they carried off for their own use. More, indeed, than they could bear away. The booty was so enormous that it took them 3 days to remove it. On the fourth day they mustered in the valley of Baraka, Blessvale, where they blessed the Eternal. Hence to this day it is called Blessvale. Then all the men of Judah and Jerusalem, headed by Jehoshaphat, returned home to Jerusalem, rejoicing, since the Eternal had given them joy over their enemies. They went to the temple of the Eternal at Jerusalem, with lutes and lyres and trumpets. And when the foreign countries heard that the Eternal had fought against the enemies of Israel, the dread of God fell on them all. So the realm of Jehoshaphat was undisturbed, for his God granted him rest on every side. You've been listening to the Word of God from the book of 2 Chronicles. Faith comes from hearing the Word of God. You're listening to Logos, the Word of God. Providing you with oil for your lamp. Welcome to Logos, the Word of God, from the Gospel of Mark. In those days, when a large crowd had again gathered, and when they had nothing to eat, Jesus called his disciples and said to them, "I am sorry for the crowd, for they have been 3 days with me now, and they have nothing to eat. If I send them home without food, they will faint on the road." His disciples replied, "Where can one get loaves to satisfy them in a desert spot like this?" He asked them, "How many loaves have you got?"
1: They said 7. So he ordered the crowd to recline on the ground, and taking 7 loaves, he gave thanks, broke them, and gave them to his disciples to serve out. They served them out to the crowd, and as they had a few small fish, he blessed them too, and told the disciples to serve them out as well. So the people ate and were satisfied, and they picked up 7 baskets of fragments which were left over. There were about 4,000 of them. Then he sent them away, embarked at once on the boat with his disciples, and they went to the district of Dalmanutha. Now the Pharisees came out and started to argue with him, asking him for a sign from heaven, by way of tempting him. But he sighed in spirit and said, "Why does this generation demand a sign? I tell you truly, no sign shall be given to this generation." Then he left them, embarked again, and went away to the opposite side. They had forgotten to bring any bread, and had only 1 loaf with them in the boat. So he cautioned them, "See and beware of the leaven of the Pharisees and the leaven of Herod." "Leaven," they argued to themselves, "we have no bread at all." He noted this and said to them, "Why do you argue you have no bread? Do you not see? Do you not understand even yet? Are you still dull of heart? You have eyes, do you not see? You have ears, do you not hear? Do you not remember how many basketfuls of fragments you picked up when I broke the 5 loaves for the 5,000? They said 12. And how many basketfuls of fragments did you pick up when I broke the 7 loaves for the 4,000? They said 7. Do you not understand now? He said. Then they reached Bethsaida. A blind man was brought to him, with the request that he would touch him. So he took the blind man by the hand and led him outside the village. Then, after spitting on his eyes, he laid his hands on him and asked him, "Do you see anything?" He began to see, and said, "I can make out people, for I see them as large as trees, moving." At this he laid his hands once more on his eyes, and the man stared in front of him. He was quite restored. He saw everything distinctly. And Jesus sent him home, saying, "Do not even go into the village." Then Jesus and his disciples set off for the villages of Caesarea Philippi. On the road he inquired of his disciples, "Who do the people say that I am?" "John the Baptist," they told him, "though some say Elijah, and others say you are one of the prophets." So he inquired of them, "And who do you say that I am?" Peter replied, "You are the Christ." Then he forbade them to tell anyone about him, and he proceeded to teach them that the Son of Man had to endure great suffering and to be rejected by the elders and the high priests and the scribes, to be killed, and after 3 days to rise again. He spoke of this quite freely. Peter took him and began to reprove him for it. But he turned on him, and noticing his disciples, reproved Peter, telling him, "Get behind me, you Satan. Your outlook is not God's, but man's." Then he called the whole company to him with his disciples, telling them, "If anyone wishes to follow me, let him deny himself, take up his cross, and so follow me. For whoever wants to save his life will lose it, and whoever loses his life for my sake in the Gospels will save it. What profit is it for a man to gain the whole world and to forfeit his soul? What could a man offer as an equivalent for his soul? Whoever is ashamed of me and my words in this disloyal and sinful generation, the Son of Man will be ashamed of him when he comes in the glory of his Father and the holy angels. I tell you truly," he said to them, "there are some of those standing here who will not taste death till they see the coming of God's reign with power." You've been listening to the Message and Counsel of God from the Gospel of Mark. Welcome to Logos, the Word of God, from the book of Zechariah. Then the angel who talked to me came forward and said to me, "Raise your eyes and look at this barrel which is emerging." I said, "What is it?" He answered, "This barrel which you see emerging is their iniquity all over the land." Then a disc of lead was lifted, and there sat a woman inside the barrel. "This," he said, "is sin." And he pushed her down inside the barrel and flung the leaden cover over the opening. Then, raising my eyes, I looked and saw two women advancing, with the wind in their wings. They had wings like the wings of a stork, and they lifted the barrel high between earth and heaven. I said to the angel who talked to me, "Where are they carrying the barrel?" He replied, "To the land of Shinar, to build a shed for it, and as soon as the shed is ready, the barrel shall be placed there on its own base." Once more I raised my eyes and looked. There were four chariots coming out between two mountains of bronze. The first chariot had chestnut horses, the second had black horses, the third had white horses, and the fourth had dappled horses. Then I spoke to the angel who talked to me. I asked, "What are these, sir?" The angel answered, "They are going out to the four winds of heaven, after they have presented themselves before the Lord of all the earth. The black horses go to the north country, the white horses go to the east, the dappled to the south, and the chestnuts to the west country." They were eager to be off and patrol the earth. So he said, "Off with you, patrol the earth." And they patrolled the earth. Then he called to me, "Look, those who go to the north country will satisfy my anger against the north country." The Eternal said to me, "Be a shepherd to the doomed flock, whose buyers kill them and go unpunished. Their sellers say, 'Thank God I'm rich,' and their very shepherds have no pity on them. For I will no longer spare the dwellers on earth," the Eternal declares. "No, I will hand over mankind, every nation of them, to their shepherds, putting them into the hands of their kings, who shall shatter the earth, and I will not secure it from their violence." So I became a shepherd to the doomed flock, abandoned to hucksters. I took two staffs, one I called Goodwill, the other I called Union, and in a single month I deposed three shepherds. But I lost patience with the flock, and they detested me. So I said, "I will not be your shepherd. What is dying, let it die. Let the lost be lost, and let the survivors devour one another." I took my staff Goodwill, and I broke it, so as to annul the safeguard I had made for them with all the nations. The day it was broken, the hucksters who had hired me knew that this was by order of the Eternal. I said to them, "If you think it right, give me my wages, but if not, never mind." So they paid out for my wages 30 half-crowns. The Eternal said to me, "Put into the treasury that splendid sum with which they paid you off." Then I took the 30 half-crowns, and I put them in the house of the Eternal, into the treasury, and I broke the other staff, Union, so as to annul the brotherly tie between Judah and Israel. But the Eternal said to me, "Take the equipment of a shepherd once more, of a worthless shepherd, for I am setting a shepherd over the land who will not look after what is missing, who will not look out for what is scattered, or heal what is hurt. He will not cherish the sound sheep, but eat up the flesh of the fat sheep and devour their very legs. Woe betide that worthless shepherd of mine, who leaves the flock to itself. May the sword strike his arm and his right eye. May his arm be withered and his right eye blinded.
0: up sword, up against my shepherd, against my high priest. 'Tis a summons from the Lord of hosts. I will strike the shepherd till the sheep are scattered. Even against the little ones I turn my hand. For all over the land the Lord of hosts declares, 2/3 shall perish, but 1/3 shall be left. And this third I will pass through fire, smelting them like silver, testing them like gold, till they call to me. And then I listen. I will say, they are my people. They shall cry, the Eternal my God. You've been listening to the prophetic vision from the book of Zechariah. Promoting circumcision of the heart. You're listening to Logos, the Word of God, from the book of Psalms. As patiently I waited for the Eternal, He turned and listened to my cry. He raised me from a lonesome pit, a muddy bog. He set my foot on a rock and steadied my steps, putting a new song in my mouth, a song of praise to our God, that many might see this and be awed, and trust in the Eternal. Happy the man who trusts in the Eternal, who pays no heed to loud and false apostates. Eternal One, my God, richly hast thou worked out thy wondrous purposes for us. There is none like thee. Were I to tell them, to recount them, they would pass all count. Thou carest not for sacrifice and offering, for no burnt offering or sin offering is thy demand. An open ear thou gavest me. I answered, here I come to do thy bidding in the book. To please and serve thee is my joy. Thy law lies deep within my heart. Thou knowest, O Eternal One, that openly I told the good news to our gathering. I kept not to myself thy saving help, but told aloud thy loyalty and aid, making no secret of thy love and faithfulness. And thou wilt not keep back from me thy mercy. Thy love and faithfulness shall ever be my guard. For numberless evils surround me. My transgressions have overtaken me, till I know not where to turn. More trials have I than hairs upon my head. My courage fails me. Be pleased to rescue me, O Thou Eternal. O Thou Eternal, hasten to my help. Disgraced, discomfited be those who seek to murder me. Routed, dishonored be they who delight in harm to me. Thwarted and appalled be they who taunt me with their scoffs. But gladly may thy followers all rejoice in thee. May those who love thy saving help ever have cause to say, all hail to the Eternal. As for me, I am weak and wretched, yet the Eternal will take thought for me. Thou art my help and my deliverer. Tarry not, O my God. You've been listening to the Word of God from the book of Psalms.

0: This is the word of the Eternal, who made the earth and formed it to stand fast. The Eternal is his name. Call to me, and I will answer by revealing what is hard and hidden, what you do not know. Welcome to Logos, the Word of God, from the book of Jeremiah. This is the word of the Eternal, the God of Israel, regarding the houses of the city of Jerusalem and the royal palaces, which have been broken up to form a barricade against the siege works and the sword. The Chaldeans are coming to fight and fill them with the corpses of those whom I slay in my anger and fury, men whose wickedness has made me withdraw my favor from this city. Yet I will cure the city's wounds. I will heal her. I will let the people see a rich and stable peace. I will restore the fortunes of Judah and Israel and set them up as they were at first. I will cleanse them from all their guilt of sin against me, and forgive all the guilt of their sin and rebellion against me. The city shall bring me joy and praise and glory, while all the nations of the world, when they hear of the good that I am doing her, shall tremble in awe at all the good and the welfare I provide for her. This is the Eternal's word. In this place that you call desolate, stripped of men and cattle, in the townships of Judah and the streets of Jerusalem that lie desolate, stripped of men and cattle, the sound of mirth and gladness shall again be heard, the voice of bridegroom and bride, the voice of those who bring their thank offerings into the Eternal's temple, singing, "Give thanks to the Lord of hosts, for he is good, his kindness never fails." For I will restore the fortunes of the land, says the Eternal, as at the first. This is the word of the Lord of hosts. In this place, so desolate, stripped of men and cattle, and in all its townships, there shall again be homesteads of shepherds, with flocks reclining beside them. In the townships of the highlands, the lowlands in the south, and in the district of Benjamin, in the neighborhood of Jerusalem, and in the townships of Judah, flocks shall once more file past to be counted up, the Eternal promises. A day comes, the Eternal promises, when I shall carry out my gracious purpose for the house of Israel and the house of Judah. In those days and at that time, I raise up a true scion of David, to enforce law and justice in the land. In those days, Judah shall be safe, and Jerusalem shall live secure. And this shall be her title, the Eternal, our champion. For this is the Eternal's promise. A Davidic king shall never be lacking to sit upon the throne of Israel, nor shall Levitical priests ever lack a man to offer burnt offerings in my presence, or to burn oblations, or to offer sacrifice. This message also came from the Eternal to Jeremiah. This is what the Eternal says: If you could break my compact with day and night, so that day and night should not come around in their appointed order, then my compact could be broken with my servant David, and a son of his might fail to sit upon his throne. Or my compact with the Levitical priests, my ministers, might be broken. I will make the race of my servant David and the Levites who minister to me as numberless as the stars of heaven, as measureless as the sands of the sea. This message also came from the Eternal to Jeremiah. Have you not noticed what this people are saying? They say the Eternal has cast off his two chosen families. They say he so despises his people that he no longer counts it as a nation at all. What the Eternal says is this: As surely as I created day and night, and fixed the frame of heaven and earth, so surely will I never cast off the race of my servant David, or fail to choose descendants of his to rule the race of Abraham, Isaac, and Jacob. For I will restore their fortunes in pity for them. You've been listening to the Word of God in the book of Jeremiah. Today's proclamation comes from the Word of God in the book of Exodus. Then the Eternal descended on the mountain of Sinai, to the top of the mountain, and the mountain of Sinai was all wrapped in smoke, as the Eternal descended in fire upon it. The smoke rose like the steam from a kiln, till the people all trembled terribly. The Eternal called Moses to the top of the mountain, and when Moses went up, the Eternal told him to go down and warn the people against intruding to gaze at the Eternal, lest a number of them should be struck down. Even the priests were to consecrate themselves, the priests who were to approach the Eternal, lest he broke out upon them. Moses said to the Eternal, "But the people cannot come up the mountain of Sinai, for thou thyself dischargest to mark off the mountain and render it sacred." The Eternal said to him, "Go down yourself, then come up along with Aaron, but let neither the people nor the priests intrude and come up to the Eternal, lest he break out upon them." God spoke all these words, "I am the Eternal your God, who brought you from the land of Egypt, that slave pen. You shall have no gods but me. You shall not carve any idols for yourselves, the shape of anything in heaven above, nor on the earth below, or in the sea. You shall not bow down to them, nor worship them, for I, the Eternal your God, am a jealous God, punishing children for the sins of their fathers, punishing those who hate me down to the third and fourth generation, but showing kindness to thousands who love me and obey my orders. You shall not use the name of the Lord your God profanely, for the Eternal will never acquit anyone who uses his name profanely. Remember to hold the Sabbath sacred. 6 days you may labor and do all your business, but the seventh day is the Sabbath, in honor of the Eternal your God, and on it you must do no business, neither you, nor your son, nor your daughter, nor your slaves, male or female, nor your cattle, nor the alien who is among you. For in 6 days the Eternal made sky and earth and sea and all they contain, and then he rested on the seventh day. Therefore, the Eternal blessed the Sabbath, making it a sacred day. Honor your father and your mother, that you may have a long life in the land which the Eternal your God is giving you. You shall not murder. You shall not commit adultery. You shall not steal. You shall not give false evidence against a fellow countryman. You shall not covet a fellow countryman's household. You shall not covet a fellow countryman's wife, nor his slaves, male or female, nor his ox, nor his ass, nor anything that belongs to a fellow countryman. But when the people saw all the thunder and lightning and the trumpet blast and the mountain and smoke, the people were all afraid and trembled, and they stood far back, and they said to Moses, "Speak you to us, and we will listen, but let not God speak to us, lest we die."
1: "Fear not," said Moses to the people. "God is only testing you. It is to keep you from sinning by a steady awe of him." Still, the people stood far back while Moses approached the dense darkness where God was. Then the Eternal bade Moses give the Israelites this message: "You have seen for yourselves that I have been talking to you out of heaven. You must not carve for yourselves any gods of silver or gold to rank with me." You've been listening to the Word of God from the book of Exodus. Today's proclamation comes from the Word of God from the book of Psalms. "Keep me safe, O God, for with Thee I take shelter. Thou art my Lord, I say to the Eternal, my welfare rests on Thee alone. In the saints of the land, Thy noble followers, is all my delight. Sorrow on sorrow is theirs, who choose some other god. Their bloody libations I will never pour, their names I will never mention. Thou art what I obtain from life, O Thou Eternal. Thou Thyself art my share. Fair prospects are allotted me. A blissful heritage is mine. I bless the Eternal for His counsel, for teaching me during the very night. I keep the Eternal at all times before me. With Him so close, I cannot fail. And so my heart and soul rejoice, my body rests secure. For never wilt Thou let me sink to death, nor leave Thy loyal one to the grave. Thou wilt reveal the path to life, to the full joy of Thy presence, to the bliss of being close to Thee forever. With the Eternal I take shelter. How dare you tell me then, be off like a bird to the hills? Look, impious men bend their bow, their arrow is on the string, to shoot in the dark at the upright. The pillars of state are falling. What good can a just man do? Ah, but the Eternal is within His sacred palace. The Eternal is enthroned in heaven. His searching glance is upon mortal men. On good men the Eternal sets His stamp. The impious who loves violence He loathes. On impious men He showers down coals of fire. Brimstone and scorching blast fall to their lot. For the Eternal, He loves justice, so the upright alone enjoy His favor. Eternal One, how long wilt Thou forget me? How long wilt Thou withhold Thy favor from me? How long must I cherish a daily grief? How long is my foe to triumph over me? Look to me, O Eternal One, my God, and answer me. Revive me, lest I sleep the sleep of death. Lest my foe claim I have mastered him. Lest my enemies exult over my downfall. But on Thy kindness I indeed rely. Let me exult over Thy saving aid. Let me be singing to the Eternal for having dealt with me so lovingly. Help, O Eternal, goodness is no more. Fidelity has vanished from mankind. Empty and false are a man's words to his fellow. They talk with flattering lips and double minds. The Eternal cut off every flattering lip and tongues that talk so loftily. Men who declare, "We give rein to our tongues, our lips are our own," who calls us to account? The weak are being crushed, the needy sigh. So I take action, says the Eternal One, and set them safe where they long to be. And what the Eternal promises is true, sterling as silver 7 times purified. So we are kept by Thee, O Thou Eternal, safe ever from this world of men, where all around us the ungodly strut, and base creatures rise to power. You've been listening to the Word of God from the Book of Psalms. Inspiring you with what is noble and right and true. You're listening to Logos, the Word of God. You're listening to Logos, the Word of God, from the Book of Leviticus. You shall not manufacture any unreal gods for yourselves. You shall not erect any carved idol or obelisk. You shall not put up any figured stone for worship in your land, for I am the Eternal your God. Keep my Sabbaths and reverence my sanctuary. I am the Eternal. If you live by my rules and follow my orders obediently, I will give you the rains in due season. The land shall bear its crops, the trees shall bear their fruit. Your threshing shall last till the time for vintage, and your vintage shall last till the time for sowing. You shall have plenty to eat, and live securely in your land. You shall eat what has been stored for long. You shall have to clear out the old to make room for new supplies. I will grant you peace in your land till you rest with none to scare you. I will clear the land of wild beasts, and no sword of war shall sweep across your land. You shall chase your enemies till they fall under your sword. Five of you shall chase 100. 100 shall chase 10,000, till your enemies are cut down before you. I will look on you with favor and make you fruitful and multiply your numbers. I will ratify my compact with you. I will pitch my tent among you and never abhor you. I will live among you and be your God, and you shall be my people. I am the Eternal your God, who brought you from the land of Egypt, to save you from bondage to the Egyptians. I have broken the thongs that bound you to your yoke, and made you walk upright. But if you will not listen to me, if you will not do all I order you, if you spurn my rules and abhor my regulations, refusing to do all I order you, and breaking my compact, then I will do this to you. I will subject you to terrible woes, to consumption and fever that waste the eyes and wear life away. You shall sow seed in vain, for your enemies will eat your crops. I will set my face against you till you are beaten by your enemies, till those who hate you lord it over you, and you run away when no one pursues you. If even then you will not listen to me, I will punish you 7 times more for your sins. I will break the power of which you are so proud. I will make the sky hard as iron for you, and the earth hard as bronze, till you spend your strength in vain, for your land shall bear no crops, and your trees shall bear no fruit. If you defy me and will not listen to me, I will inflict 7 strokes still on you, as your sins deserve. I will let wild beasts loose on you, robbing you of your children, destroying your cattle and reducing your numbers, till your roads lie deserted. And if with all this you will not let yourselves be reformed by me, but continue to defy me, then I will defy you myself. I will strike you 7 times myself for your sins. I will let loose the sword of war on you, in punishment for your breach of compact. And you shall huddle inside your towns. I will send pestilence among you, and you shall fall into the hands of an enemy. When I deprive you of the bread that sustains you, 10 of your women will need but one oven for their baking, and your bread shall be doled out in rations till you never have enough to eat. If all this will not make you listen to me, if you continue to defy me, then I will defy you in my fury and punish you 7 times over for your sins. You shall be forced to eat the flesh of your sons and of your daughters. And I will destroy your shrines and cut down your sun pillars and heap your carcasses on the carcasses of your fetishes. I will abhor you. I will lay your towns in waste and your sanctuaries desolate. I will not smell the soothing odors you offer. I will lay your land desolate till your very enemies who come to live in it are amazed. I will scatter you among the nations, unsheathing the sword of war upon you, till your land lies waste and your towns lie desolate. Then the land will get its Sabbaths of rest, as long as it lies desolate, as long as you are in your enemy's land. The land shall get its rest and enjoy its Sabbaths then, when it is lying desolate, enjoying the rest it could not enjoy on the Sabbaths when you lived in the land. And as for your survivors, I will make their heart faint in the land of their enemies, till the sound of a driven leaf drives them to flight, till they run as if pursued by the sword and fall when no one is pursuing them. They shall trip over each other as if pursued by the sword, though no one is pursuing them. You shall have no strength to stand up before your enemies. You shall perish among the nations, and the land of your enemies shall be your bane. Your survivors shall waste away with their guilt in your enemies' lands, and as their fathers wasted away with their sins, so shall they. But if they confess their sin and the sin of their fathers, the treason that they have committed against me, and their life of defiance against me, which made me defy them and bring them into the land of their enemies, if their dull soul is humbled and they submit to be punished for their sins, then I will remember my compact with Jacob, my compact with Isaac, and my compact with Abraham, and I will remember the land. The land must be left by them to enjoy its Sabbaths, while it lies desolate, deprived of them. They must submit to be punished for their sin, for they did spurn my regulations and they abhorred my rules. Yet, even so, when they are in the land of their enemies, I will not spurn them, I will not abhor them, so as to destroy them entirely, and so break my compact with them. For I am the Eternal their God. In their favor I will remember my compact with their ancestors, whom I brought out of the land of Egypt, under the eyes of all the nations, to be their God. I am the Eternal. You've been listening to the Message and Counsel of God from the Book of Leviticus. Bringing you what is old and what is new from the storehouse of God. You're listening to Logos, the Word of God, from the book of Judges. For 40 years the land lay safe, but the Israelites did what was evil in the sight of the Eternal, and the Eternal handed them over to Midian for 7 years. Midian gained the upper hand over Israel. It was to escape Midian that the Israelites made hiding places among the mountains, caves, and strongholds. Whenever Israel had sown their crops, Midian and Amalek and the Bedouin would come up raiding, and entrenching themselves would destroy the produce of the country as far south as Gaza. They left Israel nothing to live on, neither sheep, nor ox, nor ass. For they would come up with their cattle, tents and all, swarming like locusts. They and their camels were past numbering, and their coming was the ruin of the country. So Israel was greatly reduced owing to Midian. The Israelites cried to the Eternal, and when the Israelites cried to the Eternal on account of Midian, the Eternal sent the Israelites a prophet, who gave them this message from the Eternal, God of Israel. I brought you out of the land of Egypt. I brought you from that slave pen. I rescued you from the power of Egypt and from the grip of your oppressors. I dispossessed your foes in front of you and gave you their land. I said to you, I am the Eternal your God. You must not revere the gods of the Amorites in whose land you are living. But you have not heeded what I said. Now the angel of the Eternal came down and sat under the sacred tree at Ophrah, which belonged to Joash the Abiezrite. His son Gideon was beating out some wheat inside the winepress to save it from Midian. And to him the angel of the Eternal appeared, saying, You stalwart hero, the Eternal is with you. The Eternal with us, my lord? Said Gideon. Then why has all this happened to us? Where are all the deeds of wonder that our fathers recounted to us? They said, Did not the Eternal bring us out of Egypt? But now the Eternal has thrown us aside. He has abandoned us to Midian. The Eternal turned to him and said, Go with this strength of your own and rescue Israel from Midian. Am I not sending you? But my lord, said Gideon, How am I to rescue Israel? My sept is the weakest in Manasseh, and I have the least weight in my family. The Eternal said to him, I will be with you, and you shall defeat Midian, every man of them. Gideon said to him, If I find favor with you, pray, let me have a proof that you are speaking to me. Do not leave until I come back and offer you my present. I will wait till you return, he answered. So Gideon went indoors, prepared a kid, and made a bushel of flour into unleavened cakes. The meat he put in a basket, the broth in a pot, and he brought out the food and presented it to him under the sacred tree. But the angel of God said to him, Take the meat and the unleavened cakes and put them on the rock yonder. Pour the broth over them. He did so. And the angel of the Eternal, reaching out the tip of the stick in his hand, touched the meat and the unleavened cakes. Then fire spurted out of the rock and burned up the meat and the unleavened cakes. So Gideon realized it was the angel of the Eternal. Alas, my lord the Eternal, he cried, I have seen the angel of the Eternal face to face. But the Eternal said to him, All is well, have no fear, you are not to die. Then the angel of the Eternal vanished from his sight, and Gideon erected an altar to the Eternal on the spot, calling it All's Well Eternal. It stands to this day at Ophrah, which belongs to the Abiezrites. That very night the Eternal said to him, Take 10 of your servants, and take a 7-year-old bull, pull down the altar of Baal that belongs to your father, cutting down the sacred pole beside it, and then erect an altar in due form to the Eternal your God on the summit of this stronghold, burning the bull in sacrifice with the wood of the sacred pole that you are to cut down. So Gideon took 10 of his servants and did as the Eternal told him. But he did it by night. So terrified was he of his father's family and of the townsfolk that he dared not do it by day. When the townsfolk rose in the morning, there was Baal's altar broke down, the sacred pole cut down, and the bull sacrificed on the altar that had been erected. They said to each other, Who has done this? And after making strict inquiry, they found that Gideon, the son of Joash, had done it. The townsfolk said to Joash, Bring out your son, he must die. He has broken down Baal's altar and cut down the sacred pole beside it.
0: But Joash said to all his opponents, "And are you going to fight Baal's battles? Are you to be his champions? Whoever fights for him shall be put to death next morning. If he is a god, let him fight for himself." So Gideon was called that day Jerubbaal, or Baalphite, meaning, "Let Baal fight with him, since he broke down his altar." Then all the Midianites, and the Amalekites, and the Bedouin mustered across the Jordan, and encamped on the plain of Jezreel. But the Spirit of the Eternal took hold of Gideon. He sounded the alarm, calling the Abiezerites to arms, and sent messengers to all Manasseh, calling them to arms, and also through Asher, Zebulun, and Naphtali, who marched out to battle. Then Gideon said to God, "If thou art going to rescue Israel by me, as thou hast said, here I lay a fleece of wool upon the threshing floor. If dew falls only on the fleece, and all the ground is dry, then I shall be sure that thou art going to rescue Israel by me, as thou hast said." This did happen. When he rose next morning, he wrung the fleece and squeezed out dew enough to fill a bowl. And Gideon said to God, "Let not thine anger blaze hotly against me. I will ask only one thing more. Pray, let me try one more test with the fleece. Pray, let the fleece alone be dry, with the dew all around the ground." That night God did it. The fleece alone was dry, and the dew lay on all the ground. So Jerubbaal, that is Gideon, and all his men rose early and encamped beside the spring of Herod, the Midianite camp lying north of Gibeath-Hamorah, on the plain. But the Eternal said to Gideon, "There are too many men with you for me to hand over the Midianites. Israel might glory over me by claiming, 'My own hand has won the victory.' Come now, issue this proclamation to the people, that anyone who is terrified and trembling must go home." Gideon applied this test, and 22,000 went home, leaving 10,000. "There are still too many," said the Eternal to Gideon. "Take them down to the water, and let me sift them there. Whenever I tell you this man shall go with you, he is to go with you. And whenever I tell you this man shall not go with you, he is not to go." So Gideon took them down to the water. And the Eternal said, "Place on one side everyone who laps up water with his tongue like a dog, and place on the other side everyone who kneels down to drink." The men who lapped numbered 300. All the others knelt down to drink the water, putting their hands to their lips. Then the Eternal said to Gideon, "By these 300 men who lapped, I will rescue you and put Midian into your hands. Let the rest go home." So he sent all the rest of the Israelites home, every man of them, keeping only the 300, who took the pitchers belonging to the others and their trumpets. The Midianite camp lay below him in the valley, and that very night the Eternal said to him, "Get away down and attack the camp. I put it into your hands. If you are afraid to make an attack, steal down to the camp with your page Purah and listen to their talk. That will encourage you to attack the camp." So down he stole with his page Purah to the outpost of the armed sentries around the camp. The Midianites and the Amalekites and all the Bedouin were lying along the valley in swarms, like locusts, and their camels were past counting, as numerous as the sand on the seashore. When Gideon arrived, one man was telling his comrade a dream. "I had a dream," he was saying. "There was a barley cake rolling into the camp of Midian. It reached one tent and knocked it right over." His comrade replied, "That is the men

trumpet, I and all my men, blow you the trumpet, also all around the camp, crying, For the Eternal and for Gideon. So, when Gideon and his 100 men reached the outskirts of the camp, at the beginning of the middle watch, just when the guard had been posted, they blew their trumpets and smashed the pitchers in their hands. All 3 companies blew their trumpets and shattered their pitchers, holding the torches in their left hands and their trumpets in the right, and shouting, A sword for the Eternal and for Gideon! They stood where they were, all around the camp, and the whole army, waking up, fled with a wild cry. When the 300 blew their trumpets, the Eternal set every man's sword against his fellow, throughout all the army, and they fled as far as Beth Shittah, in the direction of Sarara, as far as the edge of Abel Meola, near Tabith. You've been listening to the Word of God from the book of Judges. Bringing you what is old and what is new from the storehouse of God, you're listening to Logos, the Word of God, from the book of Isaiah. Ah, come, all ye that thirst, come to the waters. Come, eat, O fainting souls, buy food for nothing, wine and milk without money. Why spend your money on what is not food, your earnings on what never satisfies? Listen to me, O listen, and you shall feed on good, and thrill over the finest fare. Hearken to me, come to me, listen, and you shall revive. By an eternal compact I grant you, the favors promised faithfully to David. For as I once made him a witness to the world, the leader and commander of the nations, so now shall you call foreign folk, and strangers shall come hurrying to you, all for the sake of your God, the Eternal, of Israel's Majesty, who has honored you. Seek the Eternal while he may be found. Call to him while he is near. Let guilty men give up their ways, and evil men their purposes. Let them turn back to the Eternal, who will pity them. Turn back to our God, for he will pardon them abundantly. For my plans are not like your plans, nor your ways like my ways, so the Eternal One declares. Nay, as heaven is higher than the earth, so are my ways higher than your ways, and my plans than your plans. As rain and snow from heaven fall not in vain, but water earth until it yields seed for the sower, food for hungry men, so with the promise that has passed my lips, it falls not fruitless and in vain, but works out what I will and carries out my purpose. For you shall leave with joy, and be led off in blissful bands. The hills shall burst before you into song, and all trees clap their hands. Fir trees shall grow instead of thorns, myrtles instead of nettles, and all this shall redound to the Eternal's fame, a lasting monument that shall never end. This is the word of the Eternal. Hold to religion and do what is right, for my deliverance is at hand. My triumph will soon be in sight. Happy the man who does my bidding, happy the mortal who holds to it, who keeps the Sabbath and profanes it not, who keeps his hand off any evil deed. Let not your foreigners say, The Eternal will excommunicate me. Let not your eunuchs say, Ah, but we are but a barren tree. For this is the Eternal's word. Eunuchs who keep my Sabbaths, who choose what I approve, and hold fast to my compact, theirs is a monument within my temple, nobler than any sons or daughters, a memorial from myself that shall never be moved.
foreigners who join the Eternal to worship Him and love Him, serving Him, men and women.

0: women, keeping the Sabbath unprofaned. Them will I bring to my own sacred hill, and make them joyful in my house of prayer. Their offerings and sacrifices shall be accepted on my altar there. My temple shall be called a house of prayer for every nation. Here is what the Lord the Eternal says, who gathers Israel's outcasts in. I will yet gather others in, besides those I have gathered. You've been listening to the Word of God from the Book of Isaiah. You can hear this message and more online at logosradio.info. Bringing you what is old and what is new from the storehouse of God. You're listening to Logos, the Word of God, from the Book of Isaiah. But now, my servant Jacob, my chosen Israel, listen. Here is the promise of the Eternal who made you, your helper from your birth. Fear not, O my servant Jacob, O Jeshurun, whom I chose, for I pour water on the thirsty land, and streams on the dry ground. I pour my spirit on your children, my blessing on your offspring, till they spring up like grass among the waters, like willows by a watercourse. One shall say, I am the Eternal's. Another shall call himself Jacob, and another shall mark his hand the Eternal's, and be honored with Israel as a surname. Here is the word of the Eternal, King of Israel, Israel's deliverer, the Lord of hosts. I am the first, and I am the last. There is no God beside me. Who is like me? Let him come forward with his claim. Let him set out his case before me. Who foretold the future long ago? Pray, let us hear what is still to be. Fear nothing, dread not in days to come. Have I not foretold it and announced it long ago? You are my witnesses whether there is any God, any power besides me. Makers of idols are all inane, and their adored images are futile. An idol's devotees are blind and dull. Their end is shame. Who would ever carve a god or cast an idol? Mere futilities. The spells put on it make a sorry show, and its magic charms are only man-made. Let its adherents gather, let them come forward, and they shall quake, they shall at once be disconcerted. The blacksmith works with the coals and hammers the idol into shape, plying his brawny arms, losing strength as he grows hungry and weary for a drink of water. The worker in wood draws lines on the block, marking them with a pencil. Then he shapes the idol with his plane into a human figure, comely as a man to occupy a shrine. In cutting timber for this purpose, a man will fix upon some plane or oak which God planted and the rain nourished to serve as fuel. Men kindle a fire with it to warm themselves, or start a blaze in order to bake bread. But he turns it into a god for worship. He makes it into an idol and bows down to it. Half of it he burns in the fire, roasting flesh on the embers. He eats the roast meat and he is satisfied, warming himself and saying, "Ha, I feel warm now, I feel the glow." The other half he turns into a god, into an idol, and bows down to it, worshiping it, praying to it, crying, "Save me, for you are my God." Such men are ignorant and senseless. Their eyes are bedaubed. They cannot see, and their minds are closed to knowledge. None of them calls to mind. None has sense and wit enough to say to himself, "Half of it I burned in the fire, baking bread upon its embers, and roasting meat for food. And am I to make the other half a horrid idol? Am I to bow down to a wooden block?" Ashes will satisfy a man who is so duped by a delusion that he cannot pull himself up by asking, "Am I not holding to something false and vain?" Remember this, O Jacob, O Israel, my witness. You are my servant. I made you. O Israel, you will not renounce me? I have swept aside your ill deeds like a mist, and your sins like a cloud. I have redeemed you. O, return to me. Sing, O heavens, for the Eternal has done it. Shout aloud, O earth below. Burst into song, ye mountains, ye forests, and all trees. For the Eternal has redeemed Jacob, gaining honor to himself by Israel. You've been listening to the Message and Counsel of God from the Book of Isaiah. Encouraging Circumcision of the Heart. Welcome to Logos, the Word of God, from the Book of 1 Chronicles. Give thanks to the Eternal, proclaim His fame. Celebrate among the nations His exploits. Sing to Him, make music to Him, go over all the wonders He has done. Glory in His sacred name. Let worshippers of the Eternal rejoice in heart. Worship the Eternal and be strengthened. Worship in His presence forevermore. Remember the wonders He has done, His marvels and His sentences of doom. O race of Israel, His servant, O sons of Jacob whom He chose, the Eternal, He is our God, and His authority is over all the earth. Never forget His compact, the pledge He gave for 1,000 generations, the compact made with Abraham, the oath He swore to Isaac, for Israel as a lasting compact, that He would give them Canaan's land to hold it as their own possession. Few in number were our fathers, few and foreigners, wandering from one nation to another, and from realm to realm. But He would not let a man oppress them. He would punish kings on their account, saying, "Never touch my chosen, my prophets never harm." Sing all the earth to the Eternal. Day after day, tell of His saving aid. Let the heathen hear His glory. Let every nation know the wonders He has done. For great is the Eternal, loudly to be praised, and to be feared above all gods. For all the gods of the nations are mere idols, but the Eternal made the heavens. Grandeur and majesty attend Him. Splendor and joy are in His temple. Praise the Eternal, O families of the nations. Praise the Eternal for His glory and His might. Praise the Eternal for His own open glory. Enter His presence with an offering. Kneel before God in sacred vestments. Tremble before Him, all the earth. He has steadied and settled the world. Let the skies be glad. Let earth rejoice. Proclaim to pagans that the Eternal is King. Let the sea and all within it thunder praise. Let the fields and all they hold exult. Let the trees of the forest sing for joy at the Eternal's presence, for He comes to rule the earth. Give thanks to the Eternal. He is good. His kindness never fails. O God of our salvation, save us. gather us, free us from the heathen, to give thanks to thy sacred name, to triumph in thy deeds of praise. Blessed be the Eternal, Israel's God, from age to age, forever. Amen. You've been listening to the Word of God from the book of 1 Chronicles. Today's proclamation comes from the Word of God in the book of Revelation. To the angel of the church at Ephesus, write thus, These are the words of him who holds the seven stars in his right hand, who moves among the seven golden lampstands. I know your doings, your hard work, and your patient endurance. I know you cannot bear wicked men, and that you have tested those who style themselves apostles, no apostles they, and detected them to be liars. I know that you are enduring patiently, and have borne up for my sake, and have not wearied. But I have this against you. You have given up loving one another as you did at first. Now remember the height from which you have fallen. Repent and act as you did at first. If not, I will come to you very soon and remove your lampstand, unless you repent. Still, you have this in your favor. You hate the practices of the Nicolaitans, and I hate them too. Let anyone who has an ear listen to what the Spirit says to the churches. The conqueror I will allow to eat from the tree of life, which is within the paradise of God. Then to the angel of the church at Smyrna write thus, These are the words of the first and the last, who was dead and came to life. I know your distress and your poverty, but you are rich. I know how you are being slandered by those who style themselves Jews. No Jews are they, but a mere synagogue of Satan. Have no fear of what you are to suffer. The devil is indeed going to put some of you in prison, that you may be tested. You will have a distressful 10 days. Be faithful, though you have to die for it, and I will give you the crown of life. Let anyone who has an ear listen to what the Spirit says to the churches. The conqueror shall not be injured by the second death. Then to the angel at the church at Pergamum write thus, These are the words of him who wields the sharp sword with a double edge. I know where you dwell, where Satan sits enthroned, and yet you adhere to my name. You have not renounced your faith in me, even during the days when my witness, my faithful Antipas, was martyred in your midst, where Satan dwells. But I have one or two things against you. You have some adherents there of the tenets of Balaam, who taught Balak how to set a pitfall before the sons of Israel, by making them eat food which had been sacrificed to idols and give way to sexual vice. So even with you, you likewise have some adherents of the tenets of the Nicolaitans. Repent. If not, I will very soon come to you and make war upon them with the sword of my mouth. Let anyone who has an ear listen to what the Spirit says to the churches. The conqueror I will allow to share the hidden manna, and I will give him a white stone inscribed with a new name, unknown to any except him who receives it. Then to the angel at the church of Thyatira write thus, These are the words of the Son of God, whose eyes flash like fire, and whose feet glow like bronze. I know your doings, your love, your loyalty, your service, and patient endurance. I know you are doing more than you did at first. Still, I have this against you. You are tolerating that Jezebel of a woman who styles herself a prophetess and seduces my servants by teaching them to give way to sexual vice and to eat food which has been sacrificed to idols. I have given her time to repent, but she refuses to repent of her sexual vice. Lo, I will lay her on a sick bed and bring her paramours into sore distress if they do not repent of her practices. Her children I will exterminate.
1: so shall all the churches know that I am the searcher of the inmost heart. I will requite each of you according to what you have done. But for the rest of you at Thyatira, for all those who do not hold these tenets, for those who have not, in their phrase, fathomed the deep mysteries of Satan, for you this is my word. I impose no fresh burden on you. Only hold to what you have till such time as I come. And the conqueror, he who till the end lays to heart the duties that I enjoin, I will give him authority over the nations. Aye, he will shepherd them with an iron flail, shattering them like a potter's jars. As I myself have received authority from my Father, also I will grant him to see the morning star. Let anyone who has an ear listen to what the Spirit says to the churches. You've been listening to the Word of God from the Book of Revelation.
0: Providing you with oil for your lamp. Welcome to Logos, the Word of God, from the Book of Romans. Well then, my brothers, I appeal to you by all the mercy of God to dedicate your bodies as living sacrifices, consecrated and acceptable to God. That is your cult, a spiritual rite. Instead of being molded to this world, have your mind renewed, and so be transformed in nature, able to make out what is the will of God, namely, what is good and acceptable to Him and perfect. In virtue of my office, I tell every one of your number who is self-important that he is not to think more of himself than he ought to think. He must take a sane view of himself, corresponding to the degree of faith with which God has assigned each. In our one body, we have a number of members, and the members have not all the same function. So, too, for all our number, we form one body in Christ, and we are severally members of one another. Our talents differ with the grace that is given us. If the talent is that of prophecy, let us employ it in proportion to our faith. If it is practical service, let us mind our service. The teacher must mind his teaching, the speaker his words of counsel. The contributor must be liberal, the superintendent must be in earnest, the sick visitor must be cheerful. Let your love be a real thing, with a loathing for evil and a bent for what is good. Put affection into your love for the brotherhood. Be forward to honor one another. Never let your zeal flag. Maintain the spiritual glow. Serve the Lord. Let your hope be a joy to you. Be steadfast in trouble. Attend to prayer. Contribute to needy saints. Make a practice of hospitality. Bless those who make a practice of persecuting you. Bless them instead of cursing them. Rejoice with those who rejoice, and weep with those who weep. Keep in harmony with one another, instead of being ambitious. Associate with humble folk. Never be self-conceited. Never pay back evil for evil to anyone. Aim to be above reproach in the eyes of all. Be at peace with all men, if possible, so far as that depends upon you. Never revenge yourselves, beloved, but let the wrath of God have its way. For it is written, "Vengeance is mine, I will exact a requital. The Lord has said it." Know if your enemy is hungry, feed him. If he is thirsty, give him drink. For in this way you will make him feel a burning sense of shame. Never let evil get the better of you. Get the better of evil by doing good. Be in debt to no man apart from the debt of love to one another. He who loves his fellow man has fulfilled the law. You must not commit adultery. You must not murder. You must not steal. You must not covet. These and any other command are summed up in a single word. You must love your neighbor as yourself. Love never wrongs a neighbor. That is why love is the fulfillment of the law. And then you know what this crisis means. You know it is high time to waken up, for salvation is nearer to us now than when we first believed. It is far on in the night. The day is almost here. So let us drop the deeds of darkness and put on the armor of light. Let us live decorously as in the open light of day. No revelry or bouts of drinking, no debauchery or sensuality, no quarreling or jealousy. No, put on the character of the Lord Jesus Christ and never think how to gratify the cravings of the flesh. Welcome a man of weak faith, but not to pass judgment upon his scruples. While one man has enough confidence to eat any food, the man of weak faith eats only vegetables. Well, the eater must not look down upon the non-eater, and the non-eater must not criticize the eater, for God has welcomed him. Who are you to criticize the servant of another? It is for his master to say whether he stands or falls, and stand he will, for the master has the power to make him stand. Then again, this man rates one day above another, while that man rates all days alike. Well, everyone must be convinced in his own mind. The man who values a particular day does so to the Lord. The eater eats to the Lord, since he thanks God for his food. The non-eater abstains to the Lord, and he too thanks God. For none of us lives to himself, and none of us dies to himself. If we live, we live to the Lord, and if we die, we die to the Lord. Thus we are the Lord's whether we live or die. It was for this that Christ died and rose and came to life, to be the Lord of both the dead and the living. So why do you criticize your brother? And you, why do you look down upon your brother? All of us will have to stand before the tribunal of God, for it is written, As I live, saith the Lord, every knee shall bend before me, and every tongue shall offer praise to God. Each of us, then, will have to answer for himself to God. You've been listening to the Word of God from the Book of Romans. Providing you with oil for your lamp. You're listening to Logos. You're listening to Logos, the Word of God, from the Book of Amos. Then the Lord the Eternal showed me this, showed me himself forming a brood of locusts. Just as the spring crops were coming up, when the royal crop had been mowed. As they devoured all the green growth, I cried, Have mercy, Lord, have mercy! How can Jacob recover? He has so little. Then the Eternal did relent. The Eternal said, This shall not be. The Lord the Eternal showed me this, showed me himself calling down fire to burn up the great deep, to burn up the tilled land. Cease, Lord, O cease, I cried. How can Jacob recover? He has so little. Then the Eternal did relent. The Eternal said, This shall not be. Then the Eternal showed me this, showed me himself standing beside a wall, a plumb line in his hand. The Eternal said to me, Amos, what do you see? A plumb line, I replied. The Eternal said, With a plumb line I test my people. Never again will I pardon them. But Isaac's heights shall be laid waste, the shrines of Israel shall be ruined, and I will attack Jeroboam's house with the sword. The Lord the Eternal showed me this, a basket of ripe fruit. Then said he, "Amos, what do you see?" "A basket of ripe fruit," said I. And the Eternal said to me, "So is the doom ripe for my people Israel. Never again will I pardon them." "Listen to this, you men who crush the humble and oppress the poor, muttering, 'When will the new moon be over, that we may sell our grain? When will the Sabbath be done, that our corn may be on sale?' Small you make your measures, large your weights. You cheat by tampering with the scales, and all to buy up innocent folk, to buy the needy for a pair of shoes, to sell the very refuse of your grain. The Eternal has sworn by the pride of Jacob, 'Never will I forget what you have done.' For all this, shall not the land have to shake, and every dweller mourn? Shall it not all rise up like the Nile, and sink like Egypt's flood? Upon that day, the Lord the Eternal declares, I will make the sun go down at noon, and darken the earth in broad daylight, turn your festivals into mourning, and your ditties into dirges. The temple hymns shall change to howls, as corpse on corpse is flung out with a hush. Upon that day, the Lord the Eternal declares, I will make every loin wear sackcloth, and every head be shaved in mourning. I will make you lament as for an only son, a day of utter bitterness. The time is coming, says the Lord the Eternal, when I will send a famine on the land, no famine of bread, no drought of water, but of hearing the word of the Eternal, till men go wandering from sea to sea and run from north to east in quest of the Eternal's word, and all in vain. I saw the Lord standing beside the altar. Strike the pillars on the top, said he, that the ceiling may be shaken. Break them on the heads of all the worshippers. Those who are left I will slay with the sword. Not one shall escape as he flees. Not one survivor shall get clear away. Though they were to break through to Deathland, I would pull them out. Though they were to climb up to heaven, I would drag them down. Though they were concealed on Carmel's summit, I would find and fetch them. Though they were to hide from me under the sea, I would bid the dragon bite them. Though they went into exile in front of their foes, I would command the sword to slay them. My eye will be upon them for evil, not for good. 'Tis the Eternal, Lord of hosts, at whose touch the earth trembles, and every dweller wails, as it all rises like the Nile, and sinks like Egypt's flood. 'Tis he who builds his chambers high in heaven, and rests his vault upon the earth, who summons floods and pours them upon the earth. The Eternal is his name. You've been listening to the Message and Counsel of God from the Book of Amos. To strengthen, encourage, and inform. Welcome to Logos, the Word of God, from the Book of Matthew. Jesus spoke at some length to them in parables, saying, A sower went out to sow, and as he sowed, some seed fell on the road, and the birds came and ate them up. Some other seeds fell on stony soil, where they had not much earth, and shot up at once because they had no depth of soil. But when the sun rose, they were scorched and withered away, because they had no root. Some other seeds fell among thorns, and the thorns sprang up and choked them. Some other seeds fell on good soil and bore a crop, some 100-fold, some 60, and some 30-fold. He who has an ear, let him listen to this. Then the disciples came up and said to him, Why do you speak in parables? He replied, Because it is granted to you to understand the open secrets of the realm of heaven, but it is not granted to these others. For he who has, to him shall more be given, and richly given, But whoever has not, from him shall be taken even what he has. This is why I speak to them in parables, because for all their seeing they do not see, and for all their hearing they neither hear nor understand. In their case, the prophecy of Isaiah is being fulfilled. You will hear and hear, but never understand. You will see and see, but never perceive. For the heart of this people is obtuse. Their ears are heavy of hearing. Their eyes they have closed, lest they see with their eyes and hear with their ears, lest they understand with their heart and turn again for me to cure them. But blessed are your eyes, for they see, and your ears, for they hear. I tell you truly, many prophets and good men have longed to see what you see, but they have not seen it, and to hear what you hear, but they have not heard it. Now, listen to the parable of the sower. When anyone hears the word of the realm and does not understand it, the evil one comes and snatches away what has been sown in his heart. That is the man who is sown on the road. As for him who is sown on stony soil, that is the man who hears the word and accepts it at once with enthusiasm. He has no root in himself. He does not last, but when the word brings trouble or persecution, he is at once repelled. As for him who is sown among thorns, that is the man who listens to the word, but the worry of the world and the delight of being rich choke the word, so it proves unfruitful. As for him who is sown on good soil, that is the man who hears the word and understands it. He bears fruit, producing now 100-fold, now 60, and now 30-fold. He put another parable before them. The realm of heaven, he said, is like a man who sowed good seed in his field. But while men slept, his enemy came and re-sowed weeds among the wheat, and then went away. When the blades sprouted and formed the kernel, then the weeds appeared as well. So the servants of the owner went to him and said, "Did you not sow good seed in your field, sir? How then does it contain weeds?" He said to them, "An enemy has done this." The servants said to him, "Then would you like us to go and gather them?" "No," he said, "for you might root up the wheat when you are gathering the weeds. Let them both grow side by side till harvest. And at harvest time I will tell the reapers to gather the weeds first and tie them into bundles to be burnt, but to collect the wheat in my granary." He put another parable before them. The realm of heaven, he said, is like a grain of mustard seed, which a man takes and sows in his field. It is less than any seed on earth, but when it grows up, it is larger than any plant. It becomes a tree, so large that wild birds can come and roost in the branches of it. He told them another parable. The realm of heaven, he said, is like dough, which a woman took and buried in 3 pecks of flour, till all of it was leavened. Jesus said all this to the crowds in parables. He never spoke to them except in a parable, to fulfill what had been said by the prophet, "I will open my mouth in parables. I will speak out what has been hidden since the foundation of the world." You've been listening to the Word of God from the book of Matthew.
1: Today's proclamation comes from the Word of God in the book of Romans. But if so, what can we say about Abraham, our forefather, by natural descent? This, that if Abraham was justified on the score of what he did, he has something to be proud of, but not to be proud of before God. For what does Scripture say? Abraham believed God, and this was counted to him as righteousness. Now a worker has his wage counted to him as a due, not as a favor. But a man who, instead of working, believes in him who justifies the ungodly, has his faith counted to him as righteousness. Just as David himself describes the bliss of the man who has righteousness counted to him by God, apart from what he does. Blessed are they whose breaches of the law are forgiven, whose sins are covered. Blessed is the man whose sin the Lord will not count to him. Now is this description of bliss meant for the circumcised, or for the uncircumcised as well? Abraham's faith, I repeat, was counted to him as righteousness. In what way? When he was a circumcised man or an uncircumcised man? Not when he was circumcised, but when he was uncircumcised. He only got circumcision as a sign or a seal of the righteousness which belonged to his faith as an uncircumcised man. The object of this was to make him the father of all who believe as uncircumcised persons, and thus have righteousness counted to them, as well as a father of those circumcised persons who not only share circumcision, but walk in the steps of faith which our father Abraham had as an uncircumcised man. The promise made to Abraham and his offspring that he should inherit the world did not reach him through the law, but through the righteousness of faith. For if it is adherents of the law who are heirs, then faith is empty of all meaning and the promise is void. What the law produces is wrath, not the promise of God. Where there is no law, there is no transgression either. That is why all turns upon faith. It is to make the promise a matter of favor, to make it secure for all the offspring, not simply for those who are adherents of the law, but also those who share in the faith of Abraham, who is the father of us all, as it is written, I have made you the father of many nations. Such a faith implies the presence of the God in whom he believed, a God who makes the dead live and calls into being what does not exist. For Abraham, when hope was gone, hoped on in faith, and thus became the father of many nations, even as he was told, so numberless shall your offspring be. His faith never quailed, even when he noted the utter impotence of his own body, for he was about 100 years old, or the impotence of Sarah's womb. No unbelief made him waver about God's promise. His faith won strength as he gave glory to God, and felt convinced that he was able to do what he had promised. Hence, his faith was counted to him as righteousness. And these words, counted to him, have not been written for him alone, but for our sakes as well. Faith will be counted to us as we believe in him who raised Jesus our Lord from the dead, Jesus who was delivered up for our trespasses and raised that we might be justified. As we are justified by faith, then, let us enjoy the peace we have with God through our Lord Jesus Christ. Through him we have got access to this grace, where we have our standing and triumph in the hope of God's glory. Not only so, but we triumph even in our troubles, knowing that trouble produces endurance, endurance produces character, and character produces hope, a hope which never disappoints us, since God's love floods our hearts through the Holy Spirit, which has been given to us. For when we were still in weakness, Christ died in due time for the ungodly. For the ungodly! Why, a man will hardly die for the just, though one might bring oneself to die if need be for a good man. But God proves his love for us by this, that Christ died for us when we were still sinners. Much more then now that we are justified by his blood, shall we be saved by him from wrath. If we were reconciled to God by the death of his Son when we were enemies, much more now that we are reconciled, shall we be saved by his life. Not only so, but we triumph in God through our Lord Jesus Christ, by whom we now enjoy our reconciliation. You've been listening to the Word of God from the book of Romans.

0: You're listening to Logos, the Word of God, from the book of Isaiah. Ready was I to answer men who never asked for me, ready to be found by men who never sought me. I cried out, "Here am I," to folk who never called to me. I have stretched out my hands all the day to unruly rebels, who lead a life corrupt, pleasing themselves, a people who provoke me to my face continually, by sacrificing in their groves and burning incense under the white poplars, people who sit on graves and pass the night in vaults, who eat the flesh of swine and cook them in carrion broth, who say, "Keep far away from me, lest I make you taboo." Such men are like smoke from a blaze that irritates me all the day. 'Tis all recorded before me, and I will not be silent until I punish both their guilt and their fathers, the Eternal declares. Men who burn incense on the heights and insult me on hilltops, I will first weigh what they deserve, then let them have their punishment. This is the Eternal's word. When a bunch of grapes holds some good wine, men say, "Destroy it not, it holds a blessing." So, for my servant's sake, I will not destroy the whole people. Jacob shall yield me some folk. Judah shall yield me some heirs to my hills. Those whom I choose shall own the land, and in it shall my servants dwell. For their flocks Sharon shall be pasture, and cattle couch in Achor's glen. But ye who have forsaken the Eternal, ye who ignore his sacred hill, spreading tables to good luck, pouring libations to fate, I make the sword your fate, to slay and slaughter every one of you. For when I called, you would not answer, you would not listen when I spoke. You did things evil in my sight, and chose what I abhorred. This, therefore, is the Eternal's decree. Behold, my servants shall have food. You shall be hungry. Behold, my servants shall have drink. You shall be thirsty. Behold, my servants shall have joy. You shall have shame. Behold, my servants shall exult for joy of heart, but you shall cry for sorrow of heart, moaning in misery. My chosen ones shall use the name you leave in uttering a curse. Far other shall be the name that my servants bear. He who prays for a blessing in the land now invokes the faithful God. He who takes an oath within the land now swears by the faithful God. For I ignore the troubles of the past. I shut mine eyes to them. Lo, I create new heavens and a new earth. The past shall be forgotten and never come to mind. Men shall rejoice forever in what I now create. Jerusalem I create to be a joy, her people a delight. Over Jerusalem I will rejoice, I will exult in my people. No sound of tears, no voice of crying shall ever be heard in her. No babe shall die there any more in infancy, nor any old man who has not lived out his years of life. He who dies youngest lives 100 years. Anyone dying under 100 years must be accursed by God. They shall build houses and inhabit them. They shall plant vineyards and enjoy the fruit. The homes they build, others shall not inhabit. What they plant, other men shall not enjoy. My people shall live long, as long lives a tree. Long shall my chosen folk enjoy their earnings. They shall not work in vain, nor rear their children to die suddenly, for they are a race whom the Eternal blesses, and with them shall their children live. Ere ever they call to me, I answer, and while they speak, I hear. Wolves and lambs shall browse together, lions shall eat straw like oxen, none shall injure, none shall kill, says the Eternal, on my sacred hill. You've been listening to the Word of God from the book of Isaiah. Listen now to the Word of God from the books of Malachi and Amos. You have wearied the Eternal with your talk. How have we wearied him, you ask? By saying, an evildoer is approved by the Eternal, or, where is the God of justice? Lo, I send my envoy to clear the way for me, and the Lord for whom you long will come suddenly to his temple. That envoy of the compact, whom you desire, he is coming, the Lord of hosts declares. But who can face the day of his arrival? Who can stand when he appears? For he is like the fire of smelters and the acid used by fullers. He will sit down to smelt and purge, purging the sons of Levi, refining them like silver and gold, until he finds them men who will bring honest sacrifices. Then shall the sacrifices of Judah and Jerusalem be welcome to the Eternal, as they were in the days of old, in years gone by. I will draw near to you for judgment. I will be a prompt witness against sorcerers and adulterers and perjurers, against those who defraud widows and orphans and laborers of their wages, against those who wrong a foreigner, having no fear of me, the Lord of hosts declares. Your words have been hard against me, says the Lord of hosts. How have we spoken against thee, you ask? You have said, it is useless to serve God, and what gain is it to do his bidding, to walk in penitent garb before the Lord of hosts? It is the worldly, we find, who are well off. Evildoers prosper. They dare God, and they escape. So indeed they muttered. But meanwhile, those who worship the Eternal talk to each other, and the Eternal heeded them and heard them. Before him lies a record of his worshippers who adhere to him. And I will claim them, the Lord of hosts declares, as my own prized possession on the day when I take action. I will spare them as a man spares the son who works in his service. Then once more shall you see the difference between good and bad, between him who serves God and him who does not serve him. For the day is coming, burning like an oven. Worldly men and evildoers shall be straw then, and the day to come, the Lord of hosts declares, shall set them ablaze, leaving them neither root nor branch. But for you, my worshippers, the saving sun shall rise with healing in his rays, and you shall leap like calves, freed from the pen, and crush down evil men like ashes underfoot. On the day when I take action, so the Lord of hosts declares. Remember the law of my servant Moses, the rules and regulations that I gave him at Horeb, as commands for all Israel. Before the great and terrible day of the Eternal dawns, I send you the prophet Elijah. He shall reconcile fathers to sons, and sons to fathers, lest I come to strike the land down with a curse. Listen to this charge of the Eternal against you, sons of Israel, against the whole race that I brought up from the land of Egypt. You alone of all men have I cared for. Therefore I will punish you for all your misdeeds. Do two men travel together unless they have planned it? Does a lion in the jungle roar unless he has some prey? Does a young lion growl in his lair unless he has made a capture? Does a bird drop into the trap unless the trap is baited? Does the trap spring up unless there is something to catch? Do not townsfolk tremble when the alarm is blown? Can trouble befall a town unless the Eternal is at work? The Lord Eternal never does anything without telling his servants the prophets. When the lion roars, who does not shudder? When the Lord Eternal speaks, who can but prophesy? You've been listening to the Word of God from the books of Malachi
1: and Amos. Encouraging you to answer God's call to patient endurance. Welcome. You're listening to Logos, the Word of God, from the book of Psalms and the book of Luke. The earth belongs to the Eternal, and all the earth holds, the world and all its inhabitants. 'Twas He who founded it upon the seas and fixed it on the floods. Who may ascend the Eternal's hill? Who may stand within His sacred shrine? He only who has clean hands and a heart unstained, who never sets his mind on what is false, who never breaks his word. He gains a blessing from the Eternal, a boon from God his Savior. Such are the men who are in quest of him, who seek the presence of the God of Jacob. Raise your arches, O ye gates! Raise yourselves, you ancient doors! Welcome the glorious King! But who is the glorious King? 'Tis the Eternal, strong in might, the Eternal, conquering from the fight. Raise your arches, O ye gates! Raise yourselves, you ancient doors! Welcome the glorious King! But who is the glorious King? The Eternal, God of hosts, He is the glorious King. The tax gatherers and sinners were all approaching him to listen to him, but the Pharisees and the scribes complained, "He welcomes sinners and eats along with them." So he told them this parable: Which of you with 100 sheep, if he loses one, does not leave the other 99 in the open field and go after the lost one till he finds it? When he finds it, he lays it on his shoulders with joy, and when he gets home, he gathers his friends and neighbors. "Rejoice with me," he says to them, "for I have found the sheep I lost." So I tell you, there will be joy in heaven over a single sinner who repents, more than over 99 good people who do not need to repent. Or again, suppose a woman has 10 shillings. If she loses one, does she not light a lamp and scour the house, searching carefully till she finds it? And when she finds it, she gathers her women friends and neighbors, saying, "Rejoice with me, for I have found the shilling I lost." So I tell you, there is joy in the presence of the angels of God over a single sinner who repents. He also said, "There was a man who had 2 sons, and the younger said to his father, 'Father, give me the share of the property that falls to me.' So he divided his means among them. Not many days later, the younger son sold off

He said, "How many hired men of my father have more than enough to eat? And here am I, perishing of hunger. I will be up and off to my father, and I will say to him, 'Father, I have sinned against heaven and before you. I don't deserve to be called your son anymore. Only make me like one of your hired men.' So he got up and went off to his father. But when he was still far away, his father saw him and felt pity for him, and ran to fall upon his neck and kiss him. The son said to him, 'Father, I have sinned against heaven and before you. I don't deserve to be called your son anymore.' But the father said to his servants, 'Quick, bring the best robe and put it on him. Give him a ring for his hand and sandals for his feet. And bring the fatted calf, kill it, and let us eat and be merry. For my son here was dead, and he has come to life. He was lost, and he is found.' So they began to make merry. Now his elder son was out in the field, and as he came near the house, he heard music and dancing. So summoning one of the servants, he asked what this meant. The servant told him, 'Your brother has arrived, and your father has killed the fatted calf, because he has got him back safe and sound.' This angered him, and he would not go in. His father came out and tried to appease him, but he replied, 'Look at all the years I've been serving you. I never neglected any of your orders, and yet you have never given me so much as a kid to let me make merry with my friends. But as soon as this son of yours arrives, after wasting your means with harlots, you kill the fatted calf for him.' The father said to him, 'My son, you and I are always together. All I have is yours. We could not but make merry and rejoice, for your brother here was dead, and he has come to life again. He was lost, but he is found.'" You've been listening to the Word of God from the book of Psalms and the book of Luke. To strengthen, encourage, and inform. You're listening to Logos, the Word of God. Promoting circumcision of the heart. Welcome to Logos, the Word of God, from the book of 2 Peter. So long as I am in this tent, I deem it proper to stir you up by way of reminder, since I know my tent must be folded up very soon, as indeed our Lord Jesus Christ has shown me. Yes, and I will see to it that even when I am gone, you keep this constantly in mind. For it was no fabricated fables that we followed when we reported to you the power and advent of our Lord Jesus Christ. We were admitted to the spectacle of his sovereignty, when he was invested with honor and glory by God the Father, and when the following voice was borne to him from the sublime glory, "This is my Son, the Beloved, in whom I delight." That voice, born from heaven, we heard, we who were beside him on the sacred hill, and thus we have gained fresh confirmation of the prophetic word. Pray, attend to that word. It shines like a lamp within a darksome spot, till the day dawns and the day star rises within your hearts. Understanding this at the outset, that no prophetic scripture allows a man to interpret it by himself, for prophecy never came by human impulse. It was when carried away by the Holy Spirit that the holy men of God spoke. Still, false prophets did appear among the people, as among you also there shall be false teachers, men who insinuate destructive heresies, even disowning the Lord who ransomed them, bringing rapid destruction on themselves, and followed by many in their immorality.
Thanks to them, the

0: true way will be maligned. In their lust they will exploit you with cunning arguments, men whose doom comes apace from of old, and on their trail destruction is awake. For if God did not spare angels who had sinned, but committed them to the pits of the nether gloom in Tartarus, resumed them under punishment for doom, if he did not spare the ancient world, but kept Noah, the herald of righteousness, safe with seven others, when he let loose the deluge on the world of impious men, if he reduced the cities of Sodom and Gomorrah to ashes, when he sentenced them to devastation, and thus gave the impious an example of what was in store for them, but rescued righteous Lot, who was sore burdened by the immoral behavior of the lawless. For when that righteous man resided among them, by what he saw and heard, his righteous soul was vexed day after day with their unlawful doings. Then, be sure, the Lord knows how to rescue the godly from trial, and how to keep the unrighteous under punishment till the day of doom, particularly those who fall in with the polluting appetite of the flesh and despise the powers celestial. Daring, presumptuous creatures, they are not afraid to scoff at angelic glories. Whereas even angels, superior in might and power, lay no scoffing charge against such before the Lord. But these people, like irrational animals, creatures of mere instinct, born for capture and corruption, they scoff at what they are ignorant of, and like animals, they will suffer corruption and ruin done out of the profits of their evil doing. Pleasure for them is reveling in open daylight. Spots and blots with their dissipated reveling as they carouse in your midst. Their eyes are full of harlotry, insatiable for sin, their own hearts trained to lust. They beguile unsteady souls. Accursed generation, they have gone wrong by leaving the straight road, by following the road of Balaam the son of Bozor, who liked the profits of evil-doing. But he got reproved for his malpractice. A dumb ass spoke with a human voice and checked the prophet's infatuation. These people are waterless fountains and mists driven by a squall, for whom the nether gloom of darkness is eternally reserved. By talking arrogant futilities, they beguile with the sensual lure of fleshly passion those who are just escaping the company of misconduct, promising them freedom when they themselves are enslaved to corruption. For a man is a slave to whatever overpowers him. After escaping the pollution of the world by the knowledge of our Lord and Savior Jesus Christ, if they get entangled and overpowered again, the last state is worse for them than the first. Better they had never known the way of righteousness than to know it and then turn back from the holy command which was committed to them. They verify the truth of the proverb, "The dog turns back to what he has vomited. The sow, when washed, will wallow in the mire." You've been listening to the Word of God from the book of 2 Peter. Providing you with oil for your lamp. Welcome to Logos, the Word of God, from the book of Matthew. Jesus said, "Take care not to practice your charity before men, in order to be noticed. Otherwise you get no reward from your Father in heaven. No, when you give alms, make no flourish of trumpets, like the hypocrites in the synagogues and the streets, so as to win applause from men. I tell you truly, they do get their reward. When you give alms, never let your left hand know what your right hand is doing, so as to keep your alms secret. Then your Father, who sees what is secret, will reward you openly. Also, when you pray, you must not be like the hypocrites, for they like to stand and pray in the synagogues and at the street corners, so as to be seen by men. I tell you truly, they do get their reward. When you pray, go into your room and shut the door. Pray to your Father who is in secret, and your Father who sees what is secret will reward you. Do not pray by idle rote, like the pagans, for they suppose they will be heard the more they say. You must not copy them. Your Father knows your needs before you ask Him. Let this be how you pray. Our Father in heaven, Thy name be revered. Thy reign begin. Thy will be done on earth as in heaven. Give us today our bread for the morrow, and forgive us our debts as we ourselves have forgiven our debtors. And lead us not into temptation, but deliver us from evil. For if you forgive men their trespasses, then your heavenly Father will forgive you. But if you do not forgive men, your Father will not forgive your trespasses either. When you fast, do not look gloomy like the hypocrites, for they look woebegone to let men see they are fasting. I tell you truly, they do get their reward. No, when you are fasting, anoint your head and wash your face, so that your fast may be seen not by men, but by your Father, who is in secret. And your Father, who sees what is secret, will reward you. Store up no treasures for yourselves on earth, where moth and rust corrode, where thieves break in and steal. Store up treasures for yourselves in heaven, where neither moth nor rust corrode, where thieves do not break in and steal. For where your treasure lies, your heart will lie there too. The eye is the lamp of the body. So if your eye is generous, the whole of your body will be illumined. But if your eye is selfish, the whole of your body will be darkened. And if your very light turns dark, then what a darkness it is! No one can serve two masters. Either he will hate one and love the other, or else he will stand by the one and despise the other. You cannot serve both God and mammon. Therefore I tell you, never be troubled about what you are to eat or to drink in life, nor about what you are to put on your body. Surely life means more than food. Surely life means more than clothes. Look at the wild birds. They sow not, they reap not, they gather nothing in granaries, and yet your heavenly Father feeds them. Are you not worth more than birds? Which of you can add an ell to his height by troubling about it? And why should you trouble over clothing? Look at how the lilies of the field grow. They neither toil nor spin, and yet I tell you, even Solomon in all his grandeur was never robed like one of them. Now if God so clothes the grass in the field, which blooms today and is thrown tomorrow into the furnace, will he not much more clothe you? Oh, men, how little you trust him! Do not be troubled then and cry, "What are we to eat? Or what are we to drink? Or how are we to be clothed?" Pagans make that their aim in life. For well your heavenly Father knows you need all that. Seek God's realm and His goodness, and all that will be yours over and above. So never be troubled about tomorrow. Tomorrow will take care of itself. The day's own trouble is enough for the day. Judge not that you may not be judged yourselves. For as you judge, so will you be judged. And the measure you deal out to others will be dealt out to yourselves. Why note the splinter in your brother's eye and fail to see the plank in your own eye? How can you say to your brother, "Let me take out the splinter from your eye," when there lies the plank in your own eye? You hypocrite, take the plank out of your own eye first, and then you will see properly how to take the splinter out of your brother's eye. Never give dogs what is sacred, and never throw pearls before swine, in case they trample them underfoot and turn to gore you. Ask, and the gift will be yours. Seek, and you will find. Knock, and the door will open to you. For everyone who asks receives. The seeker finds. The door is open to anyone who knocks. Why, which of you, when asked by his son for a loaf, will hand him a stone? Or if he asks for a fish, will you hand him a serpent? Well, if for all your evil you know to give your children what is good, how much more will your Father in heaven give good to those who ask him? Well then, whatever you would have men do to you, do just the same to them. That is the meaning of the law and the prophets. Enter by the narrow gate, for the gate is broad and the road is wide that leads to destruction, and many enter that way. But the road that leads to life is both narrow and close, and there are few who find it. You've been listening to the Word of God from the book of Matthew. You have reached an oasis in the desert of sin. Welcome to Logos, the Word of God, from the first book of Timothy. Though I hope to come to you before long, I am writing to you in this way, in case I am detained, to let you see how people ought to behave within the household of God, which is the church of the living God, the pillar and bulwark of the truth. And who does not admit how profound is the divine truth of our religion? It is he who is manifest in the flesh, vindicated by the Spirit, seen by angels, preached among the nations, believed on throughout the world, taken up to glory. But in the latter days the Spirit distinctly declares, certain people will rebel against the faith. They will listen to spirits of error and to doctrines that demons teach, through plausible sophists who are seared in conscience, men who prohibit marriage and insist on abstinence from foods which God created for believing men, who understand the truth, to partake with thanksgiving. Anything that God has created is good, and nothing is to be tabooed, provided that it is eaten with thanksgiving. For then it is consecrated by God's word, by the prayer uttered over it. Lay all this before the brotherhood, and you will be an excellent minister of Christ Jesus, brought up on the truths of the faith and on the lessons of the good doctrine you have already followed. Shut your mind against these profane, driveling myths. Train for the religious life. The training of the body is of some small service, but religion is of service in all directions. It contains the promise of life both for the present and for the future. It is a sure word, and it deserves all praise, that we toil and strive because our hope is fixed upon the living God, the Savior of all men, of believers in particular. Give these orders and teach these lessons. Let no one slight you because you are a youth, but set the believers an example of speech, behavior, love, faith, and purity. Attend to your scripture reading, your preaching, and your teaching till I come. You have a gift that came to you transmitted by the prophets when the presbytery laid their hands upon you. Do not neglect that gift. Attend to these duties. Let them absorb you, so that all men may note your progress. Watch yourself, and watch your teaching. Stick to your work. If you do that, you will save your hearers as well as yourself. Never censure an older man harshly. Appeal to him as a father. Treat younger men like brothers, older women like mothers, younger women like sisters, with perfect propriety. Widows in real need must be supported from the funds. When a widow has children or grandchildren, they must learn that the first duty of religion is to their own household, and that they should make some return to those who have brought them up. In God's sight, this is a commendable deed. The really forlorn widow has her hope fixed on God. Night and day she is at her prayers and supplications, whereas the widow who plunges into dissipation is dead before she ever dies. So lay down these rules to prevent any reproach from being incurred. Whoever does not provide for his own relatives, and particularly for his own family, has repudiated the faith. He is worse than an infidel. No one under 60 is to be put on the church's list of widows, and she must have been only once married. She must have a reputation for good service as a woman who has brought up children, shown hospitality, washed the feet of the saints, relieved distress, and interested herself in all good works. Refuse to put young widows on the list, for when their wanton desires make them chafe against Christ, they want to marry, and thus are guilty of breaking their first troth to Him. Besides, they become idle unconsciously, by gadding about from one house to another, and not merely idle, but gossips and busybodies, repeating things they have no right to mention. So I prefer young widows to marry again, to bear children, to look after their households, and not to afford our opponents any chance of reviling us. As it is, some widows have already strayed after Satan. Any believer, man or woman, who has widowed relatives must give them relief. The church is not to be burdened with them. She has to relieve the widows who really need relief. Presbyters who are efficient presidents are to be considered worthy of ample remuneration, particularly those who have the task of preaching and teaching. Scripture says, "You must not muzzle an ox when he is treading the grain," and "a workman deserves his wages." Never let any charge be brought against a presbyter unless it is certified by two or three witnesses. Those who are guilty of sin, you should expose in public to overawe the others. In the presence of God and the Lord Jesus Christ and the elect angels, I adjure you to be unprejudiced in carrying out these orders. Be absolutely impartial. Never be in a hurry to ordain a presbyter. Do not make yourself responsible for the sins of another man. Keep your own life pure. Some people's sins are notorious and call for judgment, but in some cases, sin only comes out afterwards. Good works are equally conspicuous, and even when they are not, they cannot escape notice forever. Let all servants who are under the yoke of slavery remember that their masters are entitled to perfect respect. Otherwise, it will be a scandal to the name of God and to our doctrine. Those who have Christian believers as their masters must not take liberties with them because they are brothers. They must be all the better servants because those who get the good of their service are believers and beloved. This is what you are to teach and preach. Anyone who teaches novelties and refuses to fall in with the sound words of our Lord Jesus Christ and the doctrine that tallies with godliness is a conceited, ignorant creature with a morbid passion for controversy and argument, which leads only to envy, dissension, insults, insinuations, and constant friction between people who are depraved in mind and deprived of the truth. They imagine religion is a paying concern, as indeed it is, rich profit, provided that it goes with a contented spirit. For we bring nothing into the world, and we can take nothing out of it. If we have food and clothes, we must be content with that. Those who are eager to be rich get tempted and trapped in many senseless and pernicious propensities that drag men down to ruin and destruction. For love of money is the root of all mischief. It is by aspiring to be rich that certain individuals have gone astray from the faith and found themselves pierced with a pang of remorse. Shun that, O man of God. Aim at integrity, godliness, faith, love, steadfastness, modesty. Fight the good fight of faith. Secure that life eternal to which you were called when you voiced the good confession in the presence of many witnesses. You've been listening to the Word of God from the first book of Timothy. You can hear this message and more online at logosradio.info. Providing you with oil for your lamp. Welcome to Logos, the Word of God, from the book of Isaiah. The Lord the Eternal, He inspires me, for the Eternal has consecrated me and sent me with good news for wretched men, to heal the brokenhearted, to tell prisoners they are free, to tell captives they are released, to proclaim a year of the Eternal's favor, a day of our God's vengeance, to console all mourners, to give them coronals for coronachs, oil of joy for mourning robes, praise for plaintiveness. They shall be sturdy oaks of goodness, planted by the Eternal in His honor. They shall rebuild ancient ruins, restoring what has long lain desolate, repairing ruined towns that have laid waste for ages. The foreigner shall serve you as a herdsman. The alien shall work your fields and vineyards. But you shall be called the Eternal's priests. Your sons shall be ministers of our God. You shall enjoy the wealth of nations and deck yourself out in their splendor. They suffered shame in double measure. Abuse and insult were their lot. So in their own land they shall get double. Theirs is a lasting joy. For I am the Eternal. I love justice. Iniquitous harrying I hate. So I will recompense them duly, and make with them a compact that shall last. Their sons shall be known in every place, their offspring famous among the nations, till all who see them own they are the race that the Eternal blesses. You shall be then a city much sought after, no forsaken city. Loud shall be my joy in the Eternal, in my God I will rejoice. He has clothed me with victory, arrayed me in a robe of triumph. Like a bridegroom he bestows a tiara, and gives me jewels like a bride. For as the earth brings forth its growth, as seed springs up in gardens, so before all the world will the Eternal bring forth their triumph and renown. For Zion's sake I will not hold my peace. For Jerusalem's sake I will never rest, till her triumph shines out brilliant, and her deliverance like a blazing torch, so that the very nations see your triumph, and every king beholds your splendor. You shall be called by a name that is new, a name to be fixed by the Eternal. A fair crown shall you be in the Eternal's hand, a royal diadem carried by your God. Forsaken shall no longer be your name. Your land shall no more be called desolate. You shall be my delight. Your land shall be my wedded wife. For the Eternal takes delight in you, and your land shall again be married. As a young man weds a maiden, so your founder marries you. And as a bridegroom thrills to his bride, so shall your God thrill to you. I have set sentinels upon your walls, Jerusalem, who never hold their peace. By day or night, remembrancers of the Eternal never rest. Never let the Eternal rest till it is done, until he makes Jerusalem renowned on earth. The Eternal has sworn by his right arm, by his strong arm, never again will I allow your foes to eat your corn. Never again shall foreigners drink the wine that you have worked to grow. Those who have harvested the crop shall eat it, praising the Eternal. Those who have gathered grapes shall quaff the wine within my sacred shrine. Pass through the gates, pass out, to make a path for returning exiles. Bank up a causeway, clear out the stones, signal to the nations, to the very ends of the earth. The Eternal has proclaimed this. Tell the citizens of Sion, their deliverer is coming, bringing his reward with him, bringing his recompense. Their name shall be the sacred people, the redeemed of the Eternal. You've been listening to the Word of God from the book of Isaiah. Today's proclamation comes from the Word of God in the book of Psalms. I heard one, whom I knew not, saying, I freed your shoulder from the load, your hands from the heavy hod. At your cry of distress I rescued you. I answered you from the thunderclouds. I tested you at the waters of Meribah. Listen, my people, to my warning. O Israel, if you would only listen! You must allow no foreign god, no worship of an outside god. I am your God, I the Eternal, who brought you out of Egypt's land. Open your mouth, and I will fill it. But my people would not listen. Israel would have none of me. So I left them to their own self-will, to follow their own devices. Oh, that my people would listen to me, that Israel would live my life! I would soon subdue their foes and strike at their oppressors. Those who hate them would cower before them in unending terror. And I would feed them with the finest wheat, with honey from the rock to their heart's content. Age after age, Lord, thou hast been our home. From all eternity thou hast been God. Ere ever the hills were born, ere ever earth and world were made, thou crumblest man away, summoning men back to the dust. Thou, to whom a thousand years are like a flight of yesterday, like an hour passing in the night. Year after year thou sowest men like grass that grows anew, that in the dawn is fresh and flourishing, then by twilight it fades and withers. For under thine anger we perish, we sink in terror at thy wrath. Thou dost expose our sins, and layest our guilty secrets bare before thee. Our days all droop under thy displeasure, our life is over like a sigh. Our life is 70 years at most, or 80 at best, a span of toil and trouble, soon over, and we flit away. Yet who weighs the full sum of thy displeasure? Which of us dreads thine anger? Oh, teach us to count our days, that we may take it to heart. Relent, O thou Eternal, and delay not. Be sorry for thy servants. Let thy love dawn on us undimmed, that all our life we may be glad and sing. Grant us joy as long as thou hast been afflicting us. For all the years that we have had suffering, let thy servants see thee at thy saving work, and let their children see thy glorious power. Lord, may thy loving favor rest upon us,
1: and prosper all the work that we undertake. I said I will be careful what I do, lest I sin with my tongue. I must put a muzzle on my lips in the presence of the ungodly. So I kept silence, dumb and ill at ease. Yet this only stirred my grief. My heart grew hot within me. My thoughts kindled, and I prayed aloud, O thou eternal, let me know the number of my days. Let me know my end, how long I have to live. Thou hast made my days no longer than a span. My life is a mere nothing in thy sight, no better than an empty breath. Man's busy life is indeed but a phantom, making an empty ado, amassing wealth, and not knowing who is to have his hoard. What then can I expect, O Lord? It is in thee that I hope. I am dumb. I never say a word, for it is thou who orderest life so. Thou chastenest mortal man in punishing his guilt, eating away his comeliness like a moth. Man is no better than an empty breath. Save me from all my sins, from taunts of the profane. Relieve me from thy plague, for I am wasting underneath thy strokes. Hear my prayer, O thou eternal. Listen to my cry. Answer thou my tears, for I am but a guest of thine, a passing waif, as all my fathers were. Avert thy frown, that I may be at ease, ere I depart to be no more. You've been listening to the Word of God from the Book of Psalms.
0: Providing you with oil for your lamp. Welcome to Logos, the Word of God, from the Book of Matthew. One Sabbath, Jesus walked through the cornfields, and as his disciples were hungry, they started to pull some ears of corn and eat them. When the Pharisees noticed it, they said to him, "Look at your disciples. They are doing what is not allowed on the Sabbath." He replied, "Have you not read what David did when he and his men were hungry? How he went into the house of God, and there ate the loaves of the presence, which neither he nor his men were allowed to eat, but only the priests. Have you not read in the law that the priests in the temple are not guilty when they desecrate the Sabbath? I tell you, one is here who is greater than the temple. Besides, if you had known what this meant, 'I care for mercy, not for sacrifice,' you would not have condemned men who are not guilty. For the Son of Man is Lord of the Sabbath." Then he moved on from there and went into their synagogue. Now a man with a withered hand was there, so in order to get a charge against him, they asked him, "Is it right to heal on the Sabbath?" He said to them, "Is there a man of you who with one sheep will not catch hold of it and lift it out of a pit on the Sabbath if it falls in? And how much more is a man worth than a sheep? Thus it is right to do a kindness on the Sabbath." Then he said to the man, "Stretch out your hand." He stretched it out, and it was restored as sound as the other. So the Pharisees withdrew and plotted against him to destroy him. But as Jesus knew of it, he retired from the spot. Many followed him, and he healed them all, charging them strictly not to make him known. It was for the fulfillment of what had been said by the prophet Isaiah, "Here is my servant, whom I have selected, my beloved, in whom my soul delights. I will invest him with my spirit, and he shall proclaim religion to the Gentiles. He shall not wrangle or shout. No one hears his voice in the streets. He shall not break the bruised reed. He shall not put out the smoldering flax till he carries religion to victory. And the Gentiles shall hope in his name." Then a blind and dumb demoniac was brought to him, and he healed him so that the dumb man spoke and saw. And all the crowds were amazed. They said, "Can this be the son of David?" But when the Pharisees heard of it, they said, "This fellow only cast out demons by Beelzebul, the prince of demons." As Jesus knew what they were thinking, he said to them, "Any realm divided against itself comes to ruin. Any city or house divided against itself will never stand. And if Satan casts out Satan, he is divided against himself. How then can his realm stand? Besides, if I cast out demons by Beelzebul, by whom do your sons cast them out? Thus they shall be your judges. But if I cast out demons by the Spirit of God, then the realm of God has reached you already. Why, how can anyone enter the strong man's house and plunder his goods, unless he first of all binds the strong man? Then he can plunder his house. He who is not with me is against me, and he who does not gather with me scatters. I tell you, therefore, men will be forgiven any sin and blasphemy, but they will not be forgiven for blaspheming the Spirit. Whoever says a word against the Son of Man will be forgiven, but whoever speaks against the Holy Spirit will never be forgiven, neither in this world nor in the world to come. Either make the tree good and its fruit good, or make the tree rotten and its fruit rotten, for the tree is known by its fruit. You brood of vipers, how can you speak good when you are evil? For the mouth utters what the heart is full of. The good man brings good out of his good store, and the evil man brings evil out of his store of evil. I tell you, on the day of judgment, men will have to account for every careless word they utter. For by your words you will be acquitted, and by your words you will be condemned." Then some of the scribes and Pharisees said to him, "Teacher, we would like to have some sign from you." He replied to them, "It is an evil and disloyal generation that craves a sign, but no sign will be given to it, except the sign of the prophet Jonah. For as Jonah was 3 days and 3 nights in the belly of the whale, so the Son of Man will be 3 days and 3 nights in the heart of the earth. The men of Nineveh will rise at the judgment with this generation and condemn it. For when Jonah preached, they did repent. And here is one greater than Jonah. The queen of the south will rise at the judgment with this generation and condemn it. For she came from the ends of the earth to listen to the wisdom of Solomon. And here is one greater than Solomon. When an unclean spirit leaves a man, it roams through dry places in search of ease, and it finds none. Then it says, 'I will go back to the house I left,' and when it comes, it finds the house vacant, clean, and all in order. Then off it goes to fetch 7 other spirits worse than itself. They go in and dwell there, and the last state of that man is worse than the first. This is how it will be with the present evil generation." You've been listening to the Word of God from the book of Matthew. Break up your fallow ground by seeking knowledge of God. You're listening to Logos, the Word of God. Today's proclamation comes from the Word of God in the book of Psalms. Hallelujah! I love to know that the Eternal listens to the voice of my appeal. Because he bends his ear to me, I will pray to him all of my life. Death had netted me. In desperate straits, I was in anguish and despair. So I appealed to the Eternal. O thou Eternal, save my life! Tender and true is the Eternal. Our God is indeed pitiful. The Eternal protects poor souls. When I am helpless, he is my saving help.
2: Return to thy rest, O my soul, for the Eternal has dealt lovingly with thee. Thou hast saved my life from death, mine eyes from tears, my feet from stumbling. I will live mindful of thee now in the land of the living. Though I cried out, I am crushed, thinking in my distraction, all men are a failure, yet I had faith. Now, what can I render to the Eternal for all of his benefits to me? I will offer a libation for my rescue, and proclaim the Eternal aloud. I will pay what I vowed to the Eternal in the presence of all his people. Precious in the eyes of the Eternal is the death of his devoted. Eternal One, I am indeed thy servant, thy retainer. Thou hast delivered me. I will offer thee the sacrifice of thanksgiving, and proclaim the Eternal aloud. I will pay what I vowed to the Eternal in the presence of all of his people, in the courts of the Eternal's house, within thee, O Jerusalem. Hallelujah! Praise the Eternal, all ye nations. Laud him, all ye races, for his kind love to us is vast. His loyalty will last forever. Hallelujah! Give thanks to the Eternal. He is good. His kindness never fails. Let Israel repeat, his kindness never fails. Let Aaron's household repeat, his kindness never fails. Let the Eternal's worshippers repeat, his kindness never fails. I was hard pressed. I called to the Eternal. The Eternal answered, and he set me free. The Eternal is on my side. I have no fear. What can man do to me? I have the Eternal as my helper. So I shall feast mine eyes on my defeated foes. Far better to rely on the Eternal than to put faith in men. Far better to rely on the Eternal than to put faith in princes. The pagans were all swarming around me. I routed them, relying on the Eternal. Swarming round me, they beset me. I routed them, relying on the Eternal. They swarmed like bees about me. I routed them, relying on the Eternal. They blazed like fire among thorns. I routed them, relying on the Eternal. Hard pressed was I, about to fall, but the Eternal helped me. The Eternal is my strength. Of him will I sing. He has delivered me indeed. Hark, the joyful shout of triumph in the tents of the just. The Eternal's right hand carries the day. The Eternal's right hand carries the day. The Eternal's right hand carries the day. I shall not die but live to proclaim the Eternal's deeds. The Eternal has been chastening me sorely, but he has not left me to die. Open to me the gates of victory, that I may enter in to thank the Eternal. Here is the Eternal's gate. The just alone can enter. Thanks unto thee for answering me, for thy deliverance. The stone that the builders cast aside is now the building's strength and pride. This is the doing of the Eternal. We can but watch and wonder. You've been listening to the Word of God from the Book of Psalms.
0: Providing you with oil for your lamp. Welcome to Logos, the Word of God from the Book of Isaiah. For the Eternal will have pity upon Jacob, and once more take Israel as his own, settling them in their own country, where foreigners shall join them and attach themselves to the household of Jacob. The household of Israel shall be conducted home by outside nations, and then Israel shall hold them as slaves in the land of the Eternal, thus making captives of their former captors, and ruling over their oppressors. Then shall it be, after the Eternal grants you relief from your agony and misery and the slavery that you've had to suffer, you shall raise this taunt song against the king of Babylon, crying, How the tyrant is hushed, his mad rage hushed! The club of the godless the Eternal has crushed, the rod of oppression that smote the nations in a passion, blow after blow, that enslaved races in a fury, and never let them go. Now the whole earth lies at peace, bursting into song. The very cypresses exult. The cedars of Lebanon cry, Now that you are fallen, no man seeks to fell us. The underworld is astir to greet you, astir to meet you, rousing all the ghosts for you that on earth were chieftains, moving monarchs of the world from their thrones to hail you, one and all of them to cry to you, So, you are weak now as we are? So you fare as we fare. Your pomp has passed down to the world below, you and all your peals of music. Maggots are spread under you, around your coverlet. What a fall from heaven on high, O shining star of the dawn! How low and limp you lie, who once swayed all the nations! You who once said to yourself, I will scale the sky, I will set my throne supreme, above the stars on high. I will sit on the hill of the gods in the far, far north. I will scale the cloud banks and rival the Most High. And down you drop to the world below, down to death's abyss you go. Those who see you scan you, mark you, and then muse, Is this the man who made earth tremble, who shook empires, who made a desert of the world, demolishing its cities, who never let a prisoner go to return home? Kings of the nations sleep in their honor, each within his tomb, but you are flung down where dead bodies lie, of men the sword has slain, unburied like a corpse, trod underfoot, like a scion disowned. You shall not sleep with your fathers in the grave, for your country you have wasted, your own people you have killed. Never be the wicked's race mentioned upon earth, his sons be slaughtered for their father's guilt, lest they go on to seize the world and multiply on all the earth. I will rise against Babylon, the Lord of hosts declares, stripping it of its renown and of its remnant, of citizen and scion, the Eternal declares, I will turn it into pools of water and make it a mere haunt of bitterns. I will sweep it with a broom of Baal, the Lord of hosts declares. The Lord of hosts has sworn, As I have planned, so shall it stand. As I have purposed, so shall it be. The Assyrians I crush within my land, and on my hills I trample them, till from my people's shoulders shall their load be shifted, and from their neck the Assyrian yoke be lifted. So it is my purpose for the world. So I stretched out my arm against all nations. The Eternal's purpose, who can disannul? His outstretched arm, who can turn it back? You've been listening to the Word of God from the book of Isaiah. Listen now to the Word of God from the book of Revelation. Then I saw lying on the right hand of him who was seated on the throne, a scroll with writing on the back as well as on the inside, sealed with seven seals. And I saw a strong angel proclaiming with a loud voice, Who is fit to open the scroll, to break the seals of it? But no one was fit, either in heaven or on earth, or under the earth, to open the scroll or look into it. So I began to weep bitterly, because no one had been found fit to open the scroll or look into it. But one of the presbyters told me, Weep not, lo, the Lion of Judah's tribe, the Scion of David, he has won the power of opening the scroll and its seven seals.
2: Then I noticed a lamb standing in the midst of the throne, and the four living creatures and the presbyters. It seemed to have been slain, but it had seven horns and seven eyes. They are the seven spirits of God sent out into all the earth. And it went and took the scroll out of the right hand of him who was seated on the throne. And when it took the scroll, the four living creatures and the 24 presbyters fell down before the Lamb, each with his harp, and with golden bowls full of incense, that is, full of the prayers of the saints, singing a new song. Thou deservest to take the scroll and open its seals, for thou wast slain, and by shedding thy blood hast ransomed for God men from every tribe and tongue and people and nation. Thou hast made them kings and priests for our God, and they shall reign on the earth. Then I looked, and I heard the voice of many angels around the throne, and of the living creatures and of the presbyters, numbering myriads of myriads and thousands of thousands, crying aloud, "The slain Lamb deserves to receive power, wealth, and wisdom, and might, and honor, and glory, and blessing." And I heard every creature in heaven and on earth and under the earth crying, "Blessing and honor and glory and dominion forever and ever to him who is seated on the throne and to the Lamb." "Amen," said the four living creatures, and the presbyters fell down and worshipped. Now when the Lamb opened one of the seven seals, I looked, and I heard one of the four living creatures calling like thunder, "Come." So I looked, and there was a white horse, its rider holding a bow. He was given a crown, and away he rode, conquering and to conquer. And when he opened the second seal, I heard the second living creature calling, "Come," and away went another red horse. Its rider was allowed to take peace from earth and to make men slay each other. He was given a huge sword. And when he opened the third seal, I heard the third living creature calling, "Come." So I looked, and there was a black horse. Its rider held a pair of scales in his hand. And I heard like a voice in the midst of the four living creatures saying, "A shilling for a quart of wheat, a shilling for 3 quarts of barley, but harm not oil and wine." And when he opened the fourth seal, I heard the voice of the fourth living creature calling, "Come." So I looked, and there was a livid horse. Its rider was death, and Hades followed after him. They were given power over a fourth part of the earth, to kill men with the sword, and famine, and plague, and by wild beasts of the earth. And when he opened the fifth seal, I saw underneath the altar the souls of those who had been slain for adhering to God's word and to the testimony which they bore, and they cried aloud, "O sovereign Lord, holy and true, how long wilt thou refrain from charging and avenging our blood upon those who dwell upon the earth?" But they were each given a white robe and told to remain quiet for a little longer, until their number was completed by their fellow servants and their brothers who were to be killed as they themselves had been. And when he opened the sixth seal, I looked, a great earthquake took place. The sun turned black as sackcloth. The full moon turned like blood. The stars of the sky dropped to the earth as a fig tree shaken by a gale sheds her unripe figs. The sky was swept aside like a scroll being folded up, and every mountain and island was moved out of its place. Then the kings of the earth, the magnates, the generals, the rich, the strong, slaves and freemen, every one of them, hid in caves and among the rocks of the mountains, crying to the mountains and the rocks, "Fall upon us, and hide us from the face of him who was seated on the throne, and from the wrath of the Lamb, for the great day of their wrath has come, and who can stand it?" You've been listening to the Message and Counsel of God from the Book of Revelation.

You're listening to Logos, the Word of God, from the book of Isaiah. Who comes here all crimsoned, his robes redder than the vintage? Who is it arrayed in splendor, striding in his strength, radiant with victory, a mighty champion? Why so red your robes, stained red like a vintager's? All alone I trod the winepress, for no nation lent me aid. So I trod the foe in fury, trampled them down in my anger. 'Twas their blood that splashed my robes, till all my clothes are stained. For I resolved upon a day of vengeance, the time to free my folk had come. I looked, but there was none to help. I was amazed that there was none to aid. So my own power gained me the victory. It was my passion that bore me on, as I trampled the nations in my wrath and crashed them in my fury, spilling their blood upon the earth. I would tell over the Eternal's famous deeds, praising his acts of love. After all the Eternal has done for us, the Eternal so rich in care for us, after all his wealth of love and his compassion, when he said, "Surely they are my own people, sons that will never play me false." So he proved himself their savior in all their adversity. It was no envoy and no angel, 'twas his own presence that saved them. He rescued them himself in love and pity. He lifted them and carried them all through the days of old. But they thwarted him, they pained his sacred spirit, and so he turned to be their foe. He fought against them himself. Then they recalled the days of old, the years gone by. "Ah, where is he," they cried, "who at the sea granted a shepherd to his flock, inspiring him with his own sacred spirit? Ah, where is he who with his glorious power gave strength to Moses, who parted the waters in front of his folk to win himself renown, who led them through the ocean depths with never a stumble, like horses on a level plain, like cattle moving to an open dale. He led his people safe like sheep. The Spirit of the Eternal guided them. So was it thou didst lead thy people to win thyself renown and glory. Look down from heaven, look out from thy fair sacred palace. Where is thy jealous care, thy prowess, thy yearning, and thy pity? Though Abraham may ignore us, though Israel regard us not, O thou Eternal One, thou art our Father, our Deliverer of old. Why leave us to wander from thy ways, O thou Eternal? Why harden our hearts till they are godless? Cease for thy servants' sake, for the sake of thine own clans. Why should ungodly men scoff at thy sanctuary? Why should our foes profane thy shrine? We fare like those who never knew thy rule, whom thou hast never claimed as thine. We have become like men unclean. Our goodness is a filthy rag. We fade like leaves, and our guilt sweeps us off. None calls to thee, none rouses himself to take hold of thee, for thou hast turned thy face from us and left us to our guilt. Oh, for the heavens to rend! Oh, for thee to descend, till the very mountains shake before thee, like mere brushwood set ablaze, like water bubbling under fire, to let thy foes know what thou art, till the world trembles at thy presence, at thy dread actions, far beyond our dreams, far beyond all that men have ever heard of. No ear has ever heard, no eye has ever seen,

0: the mighty deeds that thou wilt do for those who look to thee. You've been listening to the Word of God from the book of Isaiah. Today's proclamation comes from the Word of God in the second book of Thessalonians. Paul and Silvanus and Timotheus to the Church of the Thessalonians, in God our Father and the Lord Jesus Christ. Grace and peace to you from God the Father and the Lord Jesus Christ. We are bound always to thank God for you, brothers. It is proper that we should, because your faith grows apace and your mutual love, one and all, is increasing. So much so that throughout the churches of God, we are proud of you, proud of the steadfastness and faith you display through all the persecutions and troubles in which you are involved. They are proof positive of God's equity. You are suffering for the realm of God, and He means to make you worthy of it, since God considers it but just to repay with trouble those who trouble you, and to repay you who are troubled, as well as us, with rest and relief, when the Lord Jesus is revealed from heaven, together with the angels of His power in flaming fire, to inflict punishment on those who ignore God, even on those who refuse obedience to the gospel of our Lord Jesus. Men who will pay the penalty of being destroyed eternally from the presence of the Lord and from the glory of His might, when He comes to be glorified in His saints and marveled at in all believers on that day, for our testimony has found confirmation in your lives. In view of this, we always pray for you, asking our God to make you worthy of His calling, and by His power to fulfill every good resolve and every effort of faith, so that the name of our Lord Jesus Christ may be glorified in you, and you glorified in Him, by the grace of our God and the Lord Jesus Christ. With regard to the arrival of our Lord Jesus Christ, and our muster before Him, I beg you, brothers, not to let your minds get quickly unsettled or excited by any spirit of prophecy, or any declaration, or any letter purporting to come from me, to the effect that the day of the Lord is already here. Let nobody delude you into this belief, whatever he may say. It will not come till the rebellion takes place, first of all, with the revealing of the lawless one, the doomed one, the adversary who vaunts himself above and against every so-called god or object of worship, actually seating himself in the temple of God with the proclamation that he himself is God. Do you not remember how I used to tell you this when I was with you? Well, you can recall now what it is that restrains him from being revealed before his appointed time. For the secret force of lawlessness is at work already, only it cannot be revealed until he who at present restrains it is removed. Then shall the lawless one be revealed, whom the Lord Jesus will destroy with the breath of his lips, and quell by his appearing and arrival. That one whose arrival is due to Satan's activity, with the full power, the miracles, and portents of falsehood, with the full deceitfulness of evil for those who are doomed to perish, since they refuse to love the truth that would save them. Therefore, God visits them with an active delusion, till they put faith in falsehood, so that all may be doomed who refuse faith in the truth, but delight in evil. Now we are bound always to thank God for you, brothers, beloved by the Lord, because God has chosen you as the first to be reaped for salvation, by the consecration of your spirit, and by faith in the truth. It was for this that he called you by our gospel to gain the glory of our Lord Jesus Christ. Well then, brothers, stand firm, and hold to the rules which you have learned from us, orally or by letter. And may our Lord Jesus Christ himself, and God our Father, who has loved us and given us eternal encouragement and good hope, graciously encourage your hearts, and strengthen them for all good in deed and word. Finally, brothers, pray for us, that the word of the Lord may speed on and triumph, as in your own case, and that you and I may be delivered from perverse and evil men. For the faith is not held by all. However, the Lord is faithful. He will be sure to strengthen you and protect you from the evil one. We rely upon you in the Lord, confident that you will do what we enjoin. May the Lord direct your hearts towards God's love and towards Christ's patience. Brothers, we charge you in the name of our Lord Jesus Christ to shun any brother who is loafing, instead of following the rule that you received from us. For you know very well how to copy us. We did not loaf in your midst. We did not take free meals from anyone. No, toiling hard at our trade, we worked night and day so as not to be a burden to any of you. Not that we have no right to such support. It was simply to give you a pattern to copy. We used to charge you even when we were with you, if a man will not work, he shall not eat. But we are informed that some of your number are loafing, busybodies instead of busy. Now, in the Lord Jesus Christ, we charge and exhort such persons to keep quiet, to do their work and earn their own living. As for yourselves, brothers, never grow tired of doing what is right. Only anyone who will not obey the orders in this letter, mark that man. Do not associate with him. That will make him feel ashamed. You are not to treat him as an enemy, but put him under discipline as a brother. May the Lord of peace himself grant you peace continually, whatever comes. The Lord be with you all. The salutation is in my own hand, Paul's. That is a mark of every letter of mine. This is how I write. The grace of our Lord Jesus Christ be with you all. You've been listening to the Word of God from the second book of Thessalonians.
1: Bringing you what is old and what is new from the storehouse of God, you're listening to Logos, the Word of God, from the Gospel of John. So Jesus made this answer to them, "Truly, truly, I tell you, the Son can do nothing of his own accord, nothing but what he sees the Father doing. For whatever he does, the Son also does the same. The Father loves the Son and shows him all that he is doing himself. He will show him still greater deeds than these, to make you wonder. For as the Father raises the dead and makes them live, so the Son makes anyone live whom he chooses. Indeed, the Father passes judgment on no one. He has committed the judgment which determines life or death entirely to the Son, that all men may honor the Son as they honor the Father. He who does not honor the Son does not honor the Father who sent him. Truly, truly, I tell you, he who listens to my word and believes him who sent me has eternal life. He will incur no sentence of judgment. He has already passed from death across to life. Truly, truly, I tell you, the time is coming, it has come already, when the dead will listen to the voice of the Son of God, and those who listen will live. For as the Father has life in himself, so too he has granted the Son to have life in himself, and also granted him authority to act as judge, since he is Son of Man. Do not wonder at this, for there is a time coming when all who are in the tombs will listen to his voice and come out, the doers of good to be raised to life, ill-doers to be raised for the sentence of judgment. I can do nothing of my own accord. I pass judgment on men as I am taught by God, and my judgment is just, because my aim is not my own will, but the will of him who sent me. If I testify to myself, then my evidence is not valid. I have another to bear testimony to me, and I know the evidence he bears for me is valid. You sent to John, and he bore testimony to the truth. Though I accept no testimony from man, I only speak of this testimony that you may be saved. He was a burning and a shining lamp, and you chose to rejoice for a while in his light. But I possess a testimony greater than that of John. For the deeds which the Father has granted me to accomplish, the very deeds on which I am engaged, are my testimony that the Father has sent me. The Father who sent me has also borne testimony to me himself. But his voice you have never heard, his form you have never seen, his word you have not kept with you, because you do not believe him whom he sent. You search the Scriptures, imagining you possess eternal life in their pages, and they do testify to me. But you refuse to come to me for life. I accept no credit from men, but I know there is no love for God in you. Here I am, come in the name of my Father, and you will not accept me. Let someone else come in his own name, and you will accept him. How can you believe, you who accept credit from one another, instead of aiming at the credit which comes from the only God? Never imagine that I am going to accuse you to the Father. Moses is your accuser, Moses who is your hope. For if you believed Moses, you would believe me, since it was of me that he wrote. But if you do not believe what he wrote, how will you ever believe what I say? The Jews were amazed, saying, "How can this uneducated fellow manage to read?" Jesus told them in reply, "My teaching is not my own, but his who sent me. Anyone who chooses to do his will shall understand whether my teaching comes from God or whether I am talking on my own authority. He who talks on his own authority aims at his own credit, but he who aims at the credit of the person who sent him, he is sincere, and there is no dishonesty in him. Did not Moses give you the law? And yet none of you honestly obeys the law. Else why do you want to kill me?" "You are mad," the crowd replied. "Who wants to kill you?" Jesus answered them, "I have only performed one deed, and yet you are all amazed at it. Moses gave you the rite of circumcision, not that it came from Moses, it came from your ancestors. And you will circumcise a man on the Sabbath. Well, if a man gets circumcised upon the Sabbath, to avoid breaking the law of Moses, are you enraged at me for curing, not cutting, the entire body of a man upon the Sabbath? Give over judging by appearances. Be just." You've been listening to the Word of God from the Gospel of John. Jesus Christ is the same yesterday, today, and forever. You're listening to Logos, the Word of God. bringing you what is old and what

What is new from the storehouse of God? Welcome to Logos, the Word of God, from the book of Jeremiah. This is what the Eternal said to me. Go and get a linen waistcloth and wrap it around your waist. Do not steep it in water. So I got a waistcloth as the Eternal had told me, and I put it on. A second time the Eternal's word came to me, saying, Take that waistcloth you bought, the waistcloth around your waist, and go away and hide it at Para in a crevice of the rock. So I went and buried it at Para as the Eternal had ordered me. Many days afterwards the Eternal said to me, Go to Para and fetch the waistcloth which I ordered you to bury there. So I went to Para and unearthed the waistcloth from the place where I had buried it. And the waistcloth was spoiled, quite useless. Then the word of the Eternal came to me, saying, Hereby the Eternal declares, So will I spoil the pride of Judah and the vast pride of Jerusalem. This evil people who will not listen to my words, who follow their own stubborn mind and go after foreign gods to serve and worship them, they are to become quite useless, like this waistcloth. For I meant the whole house of Judah and the whole house of Israel to hold fast to me, says the Eternal, close as a waistcloth around a man's waist, to be a people for me, a source of renown, of praise and honor to me. But they would not listen to me. You shall give them this word straight from the Eternal, the God of Israel. Every jar must be filled with wine. If they answer, Do we not know that? Then you must tell them straight from the Eternal, I will fill all the dwellers in this land, the kings on David's throne, priests, prophets, all the citizens of Jerusalem, fill them till they are drunk, and dash them one against another, so the Eternal declares. I will have no mercy, I will not spare, I will have no pity, till I destroy them. This message came to Jeremiah from the Eternal. Go down to the potter's house, and there I will let you hear what I have to say. So I went down to the potter's house. He was at work with his wheel, and whenever any vessel he was making got spoiled in his hands, he remolded it to please himself till he was satisfied. Then the Eternal's word came to me, O house of Israel, can I not do to you as this potter does? Why, as the clay in the potter's hands, so you are in my hands. At one time I may speak of tearing up a nation or kingdom, breaking it down and destroying it. But if that nation turns from its evil, I will change my mind about the evil I thought of inflicting upon it. Again, I may speak of building up a nation or kingdom, of planting it. But if that nation does evil in my sight by refusing to listen to my voice, then I will change my mind about the benefits which I meant to bestow upon it. So give the men of Judah and the citizens of Jerusalem this message from the Eternal. I am shaping a calamity for you and devising a plan against you. Ah, turn every one of you from your evil courses. Amend your life and work. They will say, It is no use to talk. We mean to live as we choose and follow every man of us our own evil, stubborn minds. This is what the Eternal says. Inquire among the nations if the like of this ever was heard, the awful, the appalling thing that maiden Israel has done. Does hoarfrost ever leave Mount Sarion, or snow Lebanon? Do cold streams from the hills ever run dry? And yet my people have forgotten me and sacrificed to no gods. They stumble as they pass along the old path, and then take to bypaths of their own, badly made, till their country goes to ruin, a scorn and horror for all time, at which the passerby is shocked and

0: openly derides. Like a sirocco I will scatter them, in flight before their foe. My back and not my face I turn to them, upon their day of woe. You've been listening to the Word of God from the book of Jeremiah. You're listening to Logos, the Word of God, from the book of Amos. Listen to this, you cows of Bashan, you women in High Samaria, you who defraud the poor and are hard on the needy, who tell your husbands, "Let us have wine to drink." As sure as I am God, the Lord the Eternal swears, your day is coming, when you will be dragged out with prongs, the last of you with fish hooks. Out you go through the breaches in the walls, each of you headlong, chased to Mount Hermon by order of the Eternal. Go to Bethel, go on with your sins, pile sin on sin at Gilgal. Aye, sacrifice in the morning, and every third day pay your tithes. Burn your dough as a thank offering. Announce your freewill gifts. Oh, make them public, for you love that, you Israelites. The Lord the Eternal declares, my way has been to starve your towns and to spread famine over all the land. Yet, says the Eternal, yet you would not come back to me. I kept the rain from you 3 months before harvest. I would send rain on one town and hold it from another. One patch would get rain and the rainless patch dried up, till two or three towns would crawl to another in quest of water, all in vain. And yet, says the Eternal, yet you would not come back to me. I smote you with blight and mildew. I wasted your gardens and vineyards. The locusts spoiled your fig trees and your vines. Yet, says the Eternal, yet you would not come back to me. I sent you an Egyptian plague. I cut your soldiers down with the flour of your steeds, till the stench of your camp rose to your nostrils. And yet, the Eternal says, yet you would not come back to me. I sent you a shattering earthquake, like God's own, shattering of Sodom and Gomorrah, till you could only escape, like charred sticks snatched from a fire. And yet, the Eternal says, yet you would not come back to me. So now I will deal with you, O Israel, thus. Since thus I deal with you, O Israel, prepare to meet your God, for it is He who forms the mountains and creates the wind and reveals His inner mind to man. He who makes the dawn and darkness, who marches over the heights of the earth. His name is the Eternal, God of hosts. He it is who made the Pleiades and the Orion, who turns black darkness into dawn and darkens day again into night, who summons floods and pours them on the earth. His name is the Eternal. He flashes ruin on the mighty till their forts fall to the ground. Listen to this word of mine against you, O house of Israel. Listen to this dirge. Fallen, fallen never to rise, is maiden Israel. Low on her own land she lies, with none to raise her. For the Lord the Eternal has declared that the town which marched out 1,000 strong will only have 100 men left, and the town which marched out 100 strong will only have 10 men left. Here is the Eternal's message for the house of Israel. Seek me, and you shall live. Seek not Bethel. Go not to Gilgal. Cross not to Beersheba. For Gilgal shall have a galling exile, and Bethel shall sink to Bethrall. Seek the Eternal and live, lest he set Joseph's house ablaze with fire that none can quench in Israel. You who make justice a bitter thing, trampling on the law, hating a man who exposes you, loathing him who is honest with you, for this, for crushing the weak, and forcing them to give you grain. Houses of ashlar you shall build, but you shall never dwell in them. Vineyards you may plant, but you shall drink no wine from them. I know your countless crimes, your manifold misdeeds, browbeating honest men and accepting bribes, defrauding the poor of justice. It is a time when the prudent man makes no protest, so evil is the time. But the Eternal speaks, the God of hosts declares, a wail shall ring through your squares, a cry through all your streets. The very peasants shall be moved to wail with those well skilled in dirges. And in all the vineyards there shall be lamenting, when I sweep through your midst, the Eternal declares. You've been listening to the Word of God from the Book of Amos. Today's proclamation comes from the Word of God in the Book of Jeremiah. Listen, it is the Eternal speaking. Be not too proud to hearken. Do honor to the Eternal, to your God. Before the darkness falls, before your footsteps stumble on the twilight hills, before the gleam you look for turns to dense, dead gloom. If you will not listen, then I must weep in secret for your pride, mine eyes streaming with tears, for the Eternal's flock borne off to exile. Say to the king, say to the queen mother, sit low, low down, for from your heads has dropped your glorious crown. The towns in the south are hemmed in, none can raise the siege. Judah is all swept away, swept into exile. Jerusalem, lift up your eyes and look. See who are on you from the north. Where is the flock entrusted to your charge, that flock so fair? What will you say when you feel the sway of those who you trained as allies? Shall not anguish seize you like the throes of a woman in labor? And if you say to yourself, why ever has this befallen me? It is for a host of sins that you are exposed and stripped. Can a negro change his skin? Can a leopard change his spots? As soon can you do right, so accustomed to do wrong. I will scatter you like straw driven by a desert wind. Such is the lot I deal to you, your destiny, because you have forgotten me, says the Eternal, and relied on what was false. I will lift your skirt high and expose you naked for your adulteries, your lustful cries, your vice so foul. Yes, on the open hills your lewdness I have seen. Woe betide you, Jerusalem! Will you ever be clean? What the Eternal said to Jeremiah on the drought. A wail goes up from Jerusalem. Judah is woebegone. The citizens are cowering. They sit in black on the ground. The nobles send out slaves for water, but they find none in the reservoirs, and come back with empty pitchers, disappointed and dumbfounded. The farmers are aghast, for no rain falls. The plowmen are dismayed, and cover their heads. When the hind calves in the open, she deserts her young. Wild asses stand upon the knolls, panting for air. Their eyes are glazed for lack of pasture. Who can give rain? Some false god of the pagans? Can the skies send down showers? Is it not thou, Eternal One, our God? And so we wait for thee, who doest all. Act, O Eternal, for thine own sake. Even though our sins accuse us, though many a time we have fallen away and sinned against thee. But O thou hope of Israel, be her savior in an evil plight. Why be like a passing stranger, one who stays but for a night? Why be like a man asleep who cannot help? O thou Eternal, surely thou art still among us. Surely we belong to thee. Do not forsake us. You've been listening to the Word of God from the Book of Jeremiah.
1: 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Listen now to the Word of God from the book of Zechariah. This is the word of the Eternal for Zerubbabel. Not by fighting, not by force, but by my Spirit, so the Lord of hosts declares. What are you, O mighty mountain? Be level ground before Zerubbabel. Then shall he bring out the capping stone amid shouts of splendid, splendid. This message from the Eternal also came to me. As the hands of Zerubbabel laid the foundations of this house, so shall his hands finish it, showing you that the Lord of hosts did send me to you. For any who despised the day of small things shall rejoice then to behold the final plumb line in Zerubbabel's hands. Once more I raised my eyes, and I looked, and there was a flying scroll. He asked me, What do you see? I said, I see a flying scroll, 30 feet long and 15 feet broad. This, he said to me, is the curse that is to scour all the land. How long the thief has gone unpunished? How long the perjurer has gone unpunished? So I will make the curse fly far, the Lord of hosts declares, till it enters the house of the thief and the house of him who perjures by my name, and it shall cling inside the house and consume it, timber and stones and all. Then the angel who talked to me came forward and said to me, Raise your eyes and look at this barrel which is emerging. I said, What is it? He answered, The barrel which you see emerging is their iniquity all over the land. Then a disc of lead was lifted, and there sat a woman inside the barrel. This, he said, is sin. And he pushed her down inside the barrel and flung the leaden cover over the opening. Then, raising my eyes, I looked, and I saw two women advancing, with the wind in their wings. They had wings like the wings of a stork, and they lifted the barrel high between earth and heaven. I said to the angel who talked to me, Where are they carrying the barrel? He replied, To the land of Shinar, to build a shed for it, and as soon as the shed is ready, the barrel shall be placed there on its own base. Once more I raised my eyes and looked. There were four chariots coming out between two mountains of bronze. The first chariot had chestnut horses, the second had black horses, the third had white horses, and the fourth had dappled horses. Then I spoke to the angel who talked to me. I asked, What are these, sir? The angel answered, They are going out to the four winds of heaven after they have presented themselves before the Lord of all the earth. The black horses go to the north country, the white horses go to the east, the dappled to the south, and the chestnuts to the west country. They were eager to be off and patrol the earth. So he said, Off with you, patrol the earth. And they patrolled the earth. Then he called to me, Look, those who go to the north country will satisfy my anger against the north country. This word from the Eternal came to me, Take the silver and gold offered by Heldai, Tobijah, Jediah, and Josiah, the son of Zephaniah, the exiles who have arrived from Babylon, in order to make a crown, and place the crown on the head of Zerubbabel, the son of Shealtiel. Tell them this from the Lord of hosts. Here is the man called the Scion. He shall flourish where he is rooted, and he it is who shall rebuild the temple of the Eternal. He shall wear royal authority and sit enthroned to govern. Joshua shall be priest at his right hand, and both shall hold counsel in harmony. The crown shall lie inside the temple of the Eternal, as a memorial to Heldai, Tobijah, Jediah, and Josiah, the son of Zephaniah. Those who are far away shall also come and work at rebuilding the Eternal's temple. So shall you know the Eternal did send me to you. You've been listening to the Word of God from the book of Zechariah. You're listening to Logos, the Word of God, from the book of Jeremiah. Judah's sin is printed with a pen of iron, with a point of adamant, plain on the tablets of their heart, on the very knobs of their altars, on every spreading tree upon the heights, upon the hills of the open country. Your goods and all your treasures, I will have them seized as spoil, in requital for sins done within your borders. You must part with the heritage that I put into your hands, and I will make you serve your foes in a foreign land. For you have kindled my wrath to a flame that shall blaze on and on. This is the Eternal's word, a curse on him who relies on man and leans upon mere human aid, turning his thoughts from the Eternal. He is like some desert scrub that never thrives, set in a dry place in the steppes, in a salt, solitary land. But happy he who relies on the Eternal, with the Eternal for his confidence. He is like a tree planted beside a stream, reaching its roots to the water, untouched by any fear of scorching heat. Its leaves are ever green. It goes on bearing fruit in days of drought and lives serene. Deep is a man's mind, deeper than all else, on evil bent. Who can fathom it? I, the Eternal, search the mind. I test the heart, rewarding every man as he has lived and as his deeds deserve. Like a partridge hatching eggs it never laid, so is the man who makes money unfairly. It leaves him ere his life is over, and in the end he proves himself a fool. The site of our sanctuary is a glorious throne, exalted from the very first. O thou Eternal, Israel's hope, all who forsake thee shall be disappointed. Those who abandon thee in the land shall be reduced to shame, because they have forsaken the Eternal, the fresh fountain of water. Then heal me, O Eternal, and I shall be healed. Save me, and I shall be saved, for it is thou to whom I render praise. Men taunt me, crying, "Where is the Eternal's word? Come on with it." Yet never would I press thee to bring on calamity. I never longed, thou knowest, for a judgment day. All that I ever said is known to thee. So be not thou a terror to me, O thou my refuge on the day of evil. Terrify my tormentors, terrify them, not me. Bring on them the day of evil, double the ruin for them. This is what the Eternal said to me. Go and stand at the gate of Benjamin, where kings of Judah pass in and out, and at all the gates of Jerusalem, saying, "Listen to the word of the Eternal, you kings of Judah, all you men of Judah, and all citizens of Jerusalem, who enter by these gates. This is what the Eternal says, for the sake of your lives, never carry a load on the Sabbath, or bring anything in through the gates of Jerusalem. Never carry any load out of your houses on the Sabbath, nor do any work, but keep the Sabbath sacred, as I ordered your fathers, though they would not listen, though they would not lend an ear, but obstinately refused to listen and take warning. But if you attend to me carefully, says the Eternal, and bring no load through the gates of this city on the Sabbath, if you keep the Sabbath sacred by doing no work, then kings of David's dynasty, riding in chariots and on horses, with the men of Judah and the citizens of Jerusalem, shall pass the gates of this city, and this city shall always be inhabited. Men shall come from the towns of Judah and the districts round Jerusalem, and the land of Benjamin, and the lowlands, and the highlands, and the south, bringing burnt offerings and sacrifices,
0: and cereal offerings, and incense and thank offerings, to the house of the Eternal. But if you will not listen to me, as I bid you keep the Sabbath sacred, and forbid you to carry loads through the gates of Jerusalem on the Sabbath, then I will light a fire in the city gates that will burn up the buildings of Jerusalem and never be put out. You've been listening to the Word of God from the book of Jeremiah. Today's proclamation comes from the Word of God from the book of Hebrews. Many were the forms and fashions in which God spoke of old to our fathers by the prophets. But these days, at the end, He has spoken to us by a Son whom He has appointed heir of the universe, as it was by Him that He created the world. He, reflecting God's bright glory and stamped with God's own character, sustains the universe with His word of power. When He had secured our purification from sins, He sat down at the right hand of the Majesty on high, and thus He is superior to angels, as He has inherited a name superior to theirs. For to what angel did God ever say, "Thou art my Son, today have I become thy Father"? Or again, "I will be a father to him, and he shall be a son to me"? And further, when introducing the firstborn into the world, He says, "Let all God's angels worship him." While He says of angels, "Who turns his angels into winds, his servants into flames of fire." He says of the Son, "God is thy throne forever and ever. Thy royal scepter is the scepter of equity. Thou hast loved justice and hated lawlessness. Therefore, God, thy God, has consecrated thee with the oil of rejoicing beyond thy comrades." And, "Thou didst found the earth at the beginning, O Lord, and the heavens are the work of thy hands. They shall perish, but thou remainest. They shall all be worn out like a garment. Thou wilt roll them up like a mantle, and they shall be changed. But thou art the same, and thy years never fail." To what angel did he ever say, "Sit at my right hand, till I make your enemies a footstool for your feet"? Are not all angels merely spirits in the divine service, commissioned for the benefit of those who are to inherit salvation? We must therefore pay all the more attention to what we have heard, lest we drift away. For if the divine word spoken by angels held good, if transgression and disobedience met with due punishment in every case, how can we escape the penalty of neglecting a salvation which was originally proclaimed by the Lord Himself, and guaranteed to us by those who heard Him, while God corroborated their testimony with signs and wonders and a variety of miraculous powers, distributing the Holy Spirit as it pleased Him? For the world to come, of which I am speaking, was not put under the control of angels. One writer, as we know, has affirmed, "What is man that thou art mindful of him? Or the Son of Man, that thou carest for him? For a little while thou hast put him lower than the angels, crowning him with glory and honor, putting all things under his feet." Now, by putting all things under him, the writer meant to leave nothing outside his control. But, as it is, we do not yet see all things controlled by man. What we do see is Jesus, who was put lower than the angels for a little while to suffer death, and who has been crowned with glory and honor, that by God's grace he might taste death for everyone. In bringing many sons to glory, it was befitting that he for whom and by whom the universe exists should perfect the pioneer of their salvation by suffering. For sanctifier and sanctified have all one origin. That is why he is not ashamed to call them brothers, saying, I will proclaim thy name to my brothers. In the midst of the church I will sing of thee. And again, I will put my trust in him. And again, here am I and the children God has given me. Since the children then share blood and flesh, he himself participated in their nature, so that by dying he might crush him who wields the power of death, that is to say, the devil, and release from thraldom those who lay under a lifelong fear of death. For, of course, it is not angels that he succors, it is the offspring of Abraham. He had to resemble his brothers in every respect, in order to prove a merciful and faithful high priest in things divine, to expiate the sins of the people. It is as he suffered by his temptations that he is able to help the tempted. You've been listening to the Word of God from the Book of Hebrews. A command is not a suggestion. And God gave us 10 commands by the lips of his servant Moses. These are the very same commands that Jesus spoke of when he said, If you love me, you will keep my commands. You're listening to Logos, the Word of God. You have reached an oasis in the desert of sin. Welcome to Logos, the Word of God, from the book of Matthew. When Jesus finished saying all this, he said to his disciples, You know that the Passover is to be held 2 days after this, when the Son of Man will be delivered up to be crucified. Then the high priest and the elders of the people met in the palace of the high priest, who was called Caiaphas, and took counsel together to get a hold of Jesus by craft, and have him put to death. Only they said, It must not be during the festival, in case of a riot among the people. Now when Jesus was in Bethany, in the house of Simon the leper, a woman came up to him with an alabaster flask of expensive perfume, which she poured over his head as he lay at table. When the disciples saw this, they were angry. What is the use of this waste? They said. The perfume might have been sold for a good sum, and the poor might have gotten that. But Jesus was aware of what they said and replied, Why are you annoying the woman? It is a beautiful thing that she has done to me. The poor you always have beside you, but you will not always have me. In pouring this perfume on my body, she has acted in view of my burial. I tell you truly, wherever the gospel is preached through all the world, men will speak of what she has done in memory of her. Then one of the 12, called Judas Iscariot, went and told the high priests, What will you give me for betraying him to you? And they weighed out for him 30 silver pieces. From that moment he sought a good opportunity to betray him. On the first day of unleavened bread, the disciples of Jesus came up and said to him, Where do you want us to prepare for you to eat the Passover? He said, Go into the city to so-and-so, tell him that the teacher says, My time is near, I will celebrate the Passover at your house with my disciples. So the disciples did as Jesus had told them, and prepared the Passover. When evening came, he lay at table with the disciples, and as they were eating, he said, One of you is going to betray me. They were greatly distressed at this, and each of them said to him, Lord, surely it is not me. He answered,
1: one who has dipped his hand into the same dish as myself is going to betray me. The Son of Man goes the road that Scripture has described for him, but woe to the man by whom the Son of Man is betrayed. Better it were for that man that he had never been born. Then Judas, his betrayer, said, "Surely it is not me, Rabbi." He said to him, "Is it not?" As they were eating, he took a loaf, and after the blessing he broke it. Then he gave it to the disciples, saying, "Take and eat this, it means my body." He also took a cup, and after thanking God, he gave it to them, saying, "Drink of it, all of you. This means my blood, the new covenant blood, shed for many, to win the remission of their sins. I tell you, after this, I will never drink this produce of the vine till the day I drink it new with you in the realm of my Father." You've been listening to the Word of God from the book of Matthew. You're listening to Logos, the Word of God, from the book of Jeremiah. The word that came to Jeremiah regarding all the people of Judah, in the fourth year of Jehoiakim, the son of Josiah, king of Judah, the first year of Nebuchadnezzar, king of Babylon. The message he delivered to all the people of Judah and for all the citizens of Jerusalem. For all these 23 years, from the 13th year of Josiah, the son of Ammon, king of Judah, down to this day, I have been telling you, earnestly and urgently, to give up your evil courses, every one of you, and your evil conduct, that you may remain in the land that the Eternal gave to you and your fathers for all time, instead of wandering away to serve and worship foreign gods, angering the Eternal with your manufactured idols, only to your own hurt. But you would not listen to me. This, therefore, is the sentence of the Lord of hosts. Since you have not listened to my words, I am sending for a race from the north and bringing it down upon this land and upon all surrounding nations. I will exterminate them. I will make them a lasting desolation, a scorn and a horror. I will banish from them the sound of mirth and gladness, the voice of bridegroom and bride, the sound of millstones and the light of a lamp. The whole of this country shall be a waste and a horror, and for 70 years the people shall be subject to the king of Babylon. However, when the 70 years are over, I will punish the king of Babylon and that nation for their guilt, says the Eternal. And I will make the land of the Chaldeans desolate for all time. I will inflict on that land all the threats I have uttered against it, all the threats which Jeremiah has prophesied against all the nations, and which are written in this book. Many a nation, many a great king shall make slaves of them, yes, even of them, but I will pay them back for what they have done, as they deserve. For this is what the Eternal, the God of Israel, said to me, "Take this wine cup of wrath that I hand to you, and hold it to the lips of all the nations to whom I send you, till they drink and stagger madly to and fro." So I took the cup from the hand of the Eternal, and held it to the lips of all the nations to whom the Eternal had sent me, to Jerusalem, to Judah with its towns, its kings and leading men, to render them a desolation, a horror, a derision, and a curse, as at the present day. To Pharaoh, king of Egypt, his courtiers, princes, all his people, and all the foreign population of Egypt. To all the kings of the land of Uz, to all the kings of the land of the Philistines, that is, of Ashkelon, Gaza, Ekron, and all the survivors of Ashdod, to Edom, Moab, and the Ammonites, to all the kings of Tyre and Sidon, to the kings of the coastland overseas, to Dedan,
0: Tema, Booz, and all the crop-haired clans, to all the nomad kings, to all the kings of Zimri, Elam,

evil on the city that belongs to me. And are you to get off unpunished? You shall not go unpunished, for I am summoning a sword to fall on all the inhabitants of the world, says the Lord of hosts. So prophesy this against them. Tell them, the Eternal will roar from on high. From his sacred abode he shall utter a cry, thundering at his own homestead, shouting at all the dwellers upon earth, as men shout loudly at the vintage. The din resounds to the world's end, for the Eternal arraigns the nations. He indicts all mankind, and puts the wicked to the sword. The Lord of hosts declares, from race to race calamity extends. A mighty storm is stirring from the earth's far ends. Then shall the victims of the Eternal lie all over the earth from end to end, like dung on the face of the ground, unwailed, ungathered, unburied. Howl and cry, you rulers, roll in ashes, you lords of the flock. 'Tis high time you were slain, and slain you shall be, falling like choice lambs. No escape for the rulers, no way for the lords of the flock to flee. Hark, the shriek of the rulers, the howl of the lords of the flock. The Eternal is wasting their pasture. No sound now in the peaceful meadows, so fierce is the Eternal's fury. The very lions leave their lairs, for the land now lies a desert, under the stress of the sword, the furious wrath of the Eternal. 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Listen now to the Word of God from the Book of Isaiah. Listen to me, shores afar, distant races, hearken. The Eternal called me from my birth, singled me out from my mother's lap. He put a sharp edge on my words and covered me safe with his hand. He made me a polished arrow and stored me in his quiver, telling me, "You are my servant, Israel, by whom I will gain honor." So I gained honor in the Eternal's eyes, and my God was my strength. I thought that I had been laboring in vain, spending my strength for nothing. But surely, said I, the Eternal will do me justice. My God will see to my reward. And the Eternal, who had formed me from my birth to serve him in restoring Jacob, in gathering Israel back to him, the Eternal now says, 'Tis too slight a service to set the clans of Jacob up again and restore Israel's survivors. I now appoint you to bring light to the nations, that my salvation may reach the world's end. A message from the Eternal, from Israel's deliverer, Israel's majesty, to one scorned openly, whom nations loathe, whom tyrants hold in thrall. Kings shall start up at the sight of you, kings and princes shall do homage, since the Eternal aids you loyally, and Israel's majesty has chosen you. For when the favoring hour comes, I will answer you and aid you when the day for rescue dawns, restoring the ruined land, repeopling desolate places, bidding exiles leave their prison and captives come forth to the light. On the road home, food shall never fail them. They shall find pasture even on the bare hills. They shall not hunger, neither shall they thirst. Never shall sun or sirocco plague them. For he who pities them shall lead them, guiding them to springs of water. I will make a high road of the hills, and level every height for them. There they are, coming, some from afar, some from the north and from the western sea, some from the southland of Syene. Shout for joy, O heavens, rejoice, O earth, O hills, burst into song, for the Eternal has consoled his people and pitied his forlorn folk.
The Eternal has forsaken me, says Sion. My Lord has forgotten

Can a woman forget her infant? Forget to pity her babe? Yet even were a mother to forget, never will I forget you. Look, Sion, I have printed your walls plain on both my hands. Your ruins are before me all the time. Men are making haste to build you. Those who ravaged, those who ruined, now withdraw from you. Look round you. Look, your folk are flocking in, coming to you. I swear it by my life, the Eternal promises. You shall have them to adorn yourself and girdle yourself like a bride. As for your ruins and desolate places, your ravaged land, it shall be too small then to hold your citizens, once your invaders have been driven afar. Your exiles shall one day be calling out to you, "The land here is too small to hold us. Give us more room." And you shall say to yourself, "Now who bore me all these children? I am childless, I am barren. Who can have reared these for me? I have been left all alone. Can these be really mine?" The Lord declares, "I beckon to the nations, I signal to the peoples, to bring your sons clasped in their arms, to bear your daughters on their shoulders. Kings shall be their guardians, queens shall nurse them for you. They shall do homage to you, faces on the ground, and grovel in the dust before your feet. Then you shall learn that I am the Eternal, that none who look to me are disappointed. But can a strong man's prey be snatched away? Can prisoners of a tyrant ever escape? Yes, prisoners may be snatched even from a strong man, and the prey of tyrants may escape. I will maintain your cause, and your sons I will rescue, forcing your foes to prey upon themselves, to drink their own blood and be drunk. Then shall the whole world learn that it is I who saves you, I the Eternal." You've been listening to the Message and Counsel of God from the book of Isaiah.

You have reached an oasis in the desert of sin. Welcome to Logos, the Word of God, from the first book of Corinthians. Christ did not send me to baptize, but to preach the gospel, and to preach it with no fine rhetoric, lest the cross of Christ should lose its power. Those who are doomed to perish find the story of the cross sheer folly, but it means the power of God for those whom he saves. It is written, "I will destroy the wisdom of the sages. I will confound the insight of the wise." Sage, scribe, critic of this world, where are they all? Has not God stultified the wisdom of the world? For when the world, with all its wisdom, failed to know God in his wisdom, God resolved to save believers by the sheer folly of the Christian message. Jews demand miracles, and Greeks want wisdom. But our message is Christ the Crucified, a stumbling block to Jews, sheer folly to Gentiles. But for those who are called, whether Jews or Greeks, a Christ who is the power of God and the wisdom of God. For the foolishness of God is wiser than men, and the weakness of God is stronger than men. Why, look at your own ranks, my brothers. Not many wise men, that is judged by human standards, not many leading men, not many of good birth have been called. No, God has chosen what is foolish in the world to shame the wise. God has chosen what is weak in the world to shame what is strong. God has chosen what is mean and despised in the world, things which are not, to put down things that are, that no person may boast in the sight of God. This is the God to whom you owe your being in Christ Jesus, whom God has made our wisdom, that is, our righteousness and consecration and redemption, so that as it is written, let him who boasts boast of the Lord. Thus, when I came to you, my brothers, I did not come to proclaim you God's secret purpose with any elaborate words or wisdom. I determined among you to be ignorant of everything except Jesus Christ, and Jesus Christ the crucified. It was in weakness and fear, and with great trembling that I visited you. What I said, what I preached, did not rest on any plausible arguments of wisdom, but on the proof supplied by the Spirit and its power, so that your faith might not rest on any human wisdom, but on the power of God. We do discuss wisdom with those who are mature, only it is not the wisdom of this world or of the dethroned powers who rule this world. It is the mysterious wisdom of God that we discuss, that hidden wisdom which God decreed from all eternity for our glory. None of the powers of this world understands it. If they had, they would never have crucified the Lord of glory. No, as it is written, what no eye has ever seen, what no ear has ever heard, what never entered the mind of man, God has prepared all that for those who love him. And God has revealed it to us by the Spirit, for the Spirit fathoms everything, even the depths of God. For what human being can understand the thoughts of a man except the man's own inner spirit? So, too, no one understands the thoughts of God except the Spirit of God. Now we have received the Spirit, not the Spirit of the world, but the Spirit that comes from God, that we may understand what God bestows upon us. And this is what we discuss, using language taught by no human wisdom, but by the Spirit. We interpret what is spiritual in spiritual language. The unspiritual man rejects these truths of the Spirit of God. To him they are sheer folly. He cannot understand them.
and the reason is that they must be read with the spiritual eye. The spiritual man, again, can read the meaning of everything, and yet no one can read what he is. For whoever understood the thoughts of the Lord so as to give him instruction? No one. Well, our thoughts are Christ's thoughts. But I could not discuss things with you, my brothers, as spiritual persons. I had to address you as worldlings, as mere babes in Christ. I fed you with milk, not with solid food. You were not able for solid food. And you are not able even now. You are still worldly. For with jealousy and quarrels in your midst, are you not worldly? Are you not behaving like ordinary men? When one cries, I belong to Paul, and another, I belong to Apollos, what are you but men of the world? Who is Apollos? Who is Paul? They are simply used by God to give you faith, each as the Lord assigns his task. I did the planting, Apollos did the watering, but it was God who made the seed grow. So neither planter nor waterer counts, but God alone who makes the seed grow. Still, though planter and waterer are on the same level, each will get his own wage for the special work that he has done. We work together in God's service. You are God's field to be planted, God's house to be built. In virtue of my commission from God, I laid the foundation of the house like an expert master builder. It remains for another to build on this foundation. Whoever he is, let him be careful how he builds. The foundation is laid, namely, Jesus Christ, and no one can lay any other. On that foundation, anyone may build gold, silver, precious stones, wood, hay, or straw, but in every case, the nature of his work will come out. The day will show what it is, for the day breaks in fire, and the fire will test the work of each, no matter what that work may be. If the structure raised by any man survives, he will be rewarded. If a man's work is burnt up, he will be a loser. And though he will be saved himself, he will be snatched from the very flames. Do you not know that you are God's temple, and that God's Spirit dwells within you? God will destroy anyone who would destroy God's temple, for God's temple is sacred, and that is what you are. Let no one deceive himself about this. Whoever of you imagines that he is wise with this world's wisdom must become a fool if he is really to be wise. For God ranks this world's wisdom as sheer folly. It is written, He seizes the wise in their craftiness. And again, the Lord knows that the reasoning of the wise is futile. So you must not boast about men, for all belongs to you. Paul, Apollos, Cephas, the world, life, death, the present, and the future. All belongs to you, and you belong to Christ, and Christ to God. You've been listening to the Word of God from the first book of Corinthians. Providing you with oil for your lamp. Welcome to Logos, the Word of God, from the book of Zechariah. Now comes a day for the eternal, when men shall share your spoil in your very midst. For I will gather all nations to battle against Jerusalem, and the city shall be captured, the houses rifled, and the women ravished. Half of the citizens must go into exile, but the rest of the people shall not be torn out of the city. Then the Eternal will sally forth to fight against these nations, as once he fought upon the day of battle.
On that day he shall set his feet on the Mount of Olives, which fronts Jerusalem on the east. And the Mount of Olives shall be split in two from east to west by a huge gorge, till half the mountain slides northward and half southward. The valley of Hinnom shall be stopped up, blocked as far as Azel, and you shall flee as you fled from the earthquake in the reign of Uzziah king of Judah. And on that day fresh water shall flow out from Jerusalem, half to the sea on the east and half to the sea on the west, flowing on through summer and winter alike. The Eternal your God arrives with all his holy angels. It will be one long day then, neither cold nor hot nor frosty, a day of days, the Eternal knows it, not a day and a night, but light at eventide. Then shall the Eternal be king over all the earth. The Eternal on that day shall be the one God, and his worship the one worship. The whole land shall be turned into a plain from Geba to Rimmon on the south of Jerusalem. But Jerusalem shall sit high upon her site, inhabited from the gate of Benjamin up to the corner gate where the old gate stood, and from the tower of Hananel as far as the king's winepress. Jerusalem shall dwell secure. There shall be no more curse of destruction. As for the nations that made war upon Jerusalem, this is the plague with which the Eternal will strike them. He will make their flesh rot away while they are standing on their feet. Their eyes shall rot in their sockets, and their tongues shall rot within their mouths. And so shall be the plague that falls upon the horses, the mules, the camels, the asses, and all the cattle in their camps, a plague exactly like this. And on that day a terrible panic from the Eternal shall fall upon them, every man seizing his neighbor and raising his hand against his neighbor. Even Judah shall fight against Jerusalem, and the wealth of all the surrounding nations shall be heaped together, gold and silver and garments, in rich profusion. Then the survivors of all the nations that marched against Jerusalem shall march up, year after year, to worship the King, the Lord of hosts, to hold the festival of booths. If any race on earth will not march up to Jerusalem to worship the King, the Lord of hosts, no rain shall fall upon that race. And if the race of Egypt will not march up and present themselves, then shall they be struck by the plague that the Eternal sends on all the nations. Such shall be the punishment for Egypt, and for all the nations that do not go up to hold the festival of booths. On that day the very bells on the horses shall be inscribed with sacred to the Eternal. The very pots in the house of the Eternal shall be as sacred as the bowls in front of the altar. Indeed, every pot in Jerusalem and in Judah shall be sacred to the Lord of hosts, so that those who sacrifice shall all go and take them to boil sacrificial flesh. And on that day there shall be no huckster any longer in the house of the Lord of hosts. You've been listening to the prophetic vision from the book of Zechariah. Providing you with oil for your lamp. Welcome to Logos, the Word of God, from the first book of John. Love not the world, nor what is in the world. If anyone loves the world, love for the Father is not in him. For all that is in the world, the desire of the flesh, and the desire of the eyes, and the proud glory of life, belongs not to the Father, but to the world. And the world is passing away, with its desire.
while he who does the will of God remains forever. Children, it is the last hour. You have learned that Antichrist is coming. Well, but many Antichrists have appeared, which makes us sure that it is the last hour. They withdrew from us, but they did not belong to us. Had they belonged to us, they would have remained with us. But they withdrew, to make it plain that they are none of us. Now you have been anointed by the Holy One, and you possess all knowledge. I am not writing to you because you do not know the truth, but because you do know it, and know that no lie belongs to the truth. Who is the real liar, but he who denies that Jesus is the Christ? This is Antichrist, he who disowns the Father and the Son. No one who disowns the Son can possess the Father. He who confesses the Son possesses the Father as well. Let that remain in you, which you have learned from the very beginning. If what you have learned from the very beginning remains with you, then you will remain in the Son and in the Father. Now this is what he has promised you, eternal life. I am writing to you in this way about those who would deceive you, but the unction you have received from him remains within you, and you really need no teaching from anyone. Simply remain in him, for his unction teaches you about everything and is true and is no lie. Remain in him as it has taught you to do. Remain within him now, dear children, so that when he appears, we may have confidence instead of shrinking from him in shame at his arrival. As you know, he is just. Be sure that everyone who practices righteousness is born of him. Born of him, think of what a love the Father has for us in letting us be called children of God. And such we are. The world does not recognize us. That is simply because it did not recognize him. We are children of God now, beloved. What we are is not apparent yet, but we do know that when he appears we are to be like him, for we are to see him as he is. And everyone who rests this hope on him purifies himself as he is pure. Everyone who commits sin commits lawlessness. Sin is lawlessness, and you know that he appeared to take our sins away. In him there is no sin. Anyone who remains in him does not sin. Anyone who sins has neither seen nor known him. Let no one deceive you, dear children. He who practices righteousness is just, as he is just. He who commits sin belongs to the devil, for the devil is a sinner from the very beginning. This is why the Son of God appeared, to destroy the deeds of the devil. Anyone who is born of God does not sin, for the offspring of God remain in him, and they cannot sin, because they are born of God. Here is how the children of God and the children of the devil are recognized. Anyone who does not practice righteousness does not belong to God. And neither does he who has no love for his brother. For this is the message you have learned from the very beginning, that we are to love one another. We are not to be like Cain, who belonged to the evil one and slew his brother. And why did he slay him? Because his own deeds were evil and his brother's just. Do not wonder, brothers, that the world hates you. We know we have crossed from death to life, because we love the brotherhood. He who has no love for his brother remains in death. Anyone who hates his brother is a murderer, and you know that no murderer has eternal life remaining within him.
We know what love is by this, that he laid down his life for us. So we ought to lay down our lives for the brotherhood. But whoever possesses this world's goods and notices his brother in need and shuts his heart against him, how can love to God remain in him? Dear children, let us not put our love into words or into talk, but into deeds, and make it real. You've been listening to the Word of God from the first book of John. Jesus said, "If you love me, you will keep my commands." These commands are the very same 10 commands that God gave by the lips of his servant Moses. These commands are not suggestions, nor have they been done away with. If you love me, you will keep my commands. You're listening to Logos, the Word of God. Providing you with oil for your lamp. Welcome to Logos, the Word of God, from the book of Luke. Looking up, Jesus saw the rich putting their gifts into the treasury and noticed a poor widow putting 2 little coins in. He said, "I tell you plainly, this poor widow has put in more than them all, for these people all contributed out of their surplus, but she has given out of her neediness all her living." Some were speaking of the temple, with its adornment of splendid stones and votive gifts. But he said, "As for what you see, there are days coming when not a stone will be left upon another, without being torn down." So they asked him, "Teacher, and when will this happen? What will be the sign of this to take place?" He said, "Take care that you are not misled. For many will come in my name, saying, 'I am he,' and the time is near. Never go after them. And when you hear of wars and disturbances, do not be scared, for these have to come first, but the end is not at once." Then he said to them, "Nation will rise against nation, and realm against realm. There will be great earthquakes with famine and pestilence here and there. There will be awful portents and great signs from heaven. But before all that, men will lay hands on you and persecute you, handing you over to synagogues and prisons. You will be dragged before kings and governors for the sake of my name. That will turn out to be an opportunity for you to bear witness. So resolve yourselves that you will not rehearse your defense beforehand. For I will give you words and wisdom that not one of your opponents will be able to meet or refute. You will be betrayed by your very parents and brothers and kinsmen and friends, and some of you will be put to death. You will be hated by all on account of my name, but not a hair on your head will perish. Hold out steadfast, and you win your souls. But when you see Jerusalem surrounded by armies, then be sure that her desolation is not far away. Then let those who are in Judea fly to the hills, let those who are in the city escape, and let not those who are in the country come into the city, for these are the days of divine vengeance, in fulfillment of all that is written in Scripture. Woe to women with child and to women who give suck in those days, for sore anguish will come upon the land and wrath upon this people. They will fall by the edge of the sword. They will be carried prisoners to all nations, and Jerusalem will be under the heel of the Gentiles till the period of the Gentiles expires. And there will be signs in the sun and moon and stars, while on earth the nations will be in dismay, bewildered at the roar of sea and waves, men swooning with panic and foreboding of what is to befall the universe,
for the orbs of heaven will be shaken. And then shall be seen the Son of Man coming in a cloud with power and glory. But when these things begin to happen, look up and raise your heads, for your deliverance is not far off. And he told them a parable. Look at the fig tree, and indeed all of the trees. As soon as you see they put out their leaves, you can see for yourselves that summer is at hand. So whenever you see all this happen, be sure that the reign of God is at hand. I tell you truly, the present generation will not pass away till all this happens. Heaven and earth will pass away, but my words never. Take heed to yourselves, lest your hearts are overpowered by dissipation and drunkenness and worldly anxieties, and so that day catches you suddenly like a trap. For it will come upon all dwellers on the face of the earth. From hour to hour, keep awake, praying that you may succeed in escaping all these dangers, to come in standing before the Son of Man. You've been listening to the Word of God from the Book of Luke. Providing you with oil for your lamp. You're listening to Logos, the Word of God, from the book of Malachi. I have loved you indeed, says the Eternal. Yet you ask, how hast thou loved us? Thus the Eternal answers, is not Esau the brother of Jacob? And yet I have loved Jacob, and I have hated Esau, laying his mountain ranges waste and leaving his heritage to jackals of the desert. Edom may say, we are crushed, but we will rebuild the ruins. The Lord of hosts declares, they may build, but I will break, till they are called the criminal land, a folk with whom the Eternal is forever furious. Your own eyes shall see that, and you shall cry, all hail to the Eternal, far beyond the borders of Israel. A son should honor his father, and a servant should reverence his lord. Now if I am a father, where is my honor? If I am a lord, where is my reverence? O priests, you slight me, says the Lord of hosts. How have we slighted thee, you ask? By putting defiled food upon my altar. But how have we defiled it? By thinking that the table of the Eternal may be despised, bringing a blind brute to be sacrificed and saying no matter, bringing a lame or sickly brute and saying no matter. Just take the beast to your governor and see if he will accept it. See if he will be delighted, says the Lord of hosts. Try to pacify God and win his favor. How can he favor any one of you, says the Lord of hosts, when you offer him such sacrifices? Will no one close the temple doors to keep you from kindling useless fires upon my altar? I take no delight in you, the Lord of hosts declares. I will accept no offering that you make. For while my name is being honored among pagans from sunrise to sunset, and a pure offering burned in honor of my name on every sacred spot, for among pagans my name is being honored, says the Lord of hosts, you are dishonoring it. For you the table of the Eternal is defiled, and its food is no matter. You say, what a weariness it all is, and you sniff at it, says the Lord of hosts. You bring blind brutes, and lame and sickly, and you actually bring that for an offering. Am I to accept that from you, says the Lord of hosts? A curse upon the cheat, who with a male beast in his flock vows that, and then slays for the Eternal some blemished animal. I am a great king, the Lord of hosts declares, and among pagans my name is honored. Now, for you priests, here is my charge.
If you will not listen and lay to heart my order, to honor my name, says the Lord of hosts, then I will send my curse upon you and curse your blessings. I have already cursed them, for you are not laying my order to heart. I will disable your arms and spread dung over your faces, and banish you from my presence. Then shall you learn that I sent you this charge. For my compact was made with the priest of Levi, says the Lord of hosts. My compact was with him. Life and peace I gave him, aye, and reverence. He did revere me. He did stand in awe of me. True instruction came from his mouth, and no wrong issued from his lips. In peace and honesty he lived close to me, and he turned many away from evil. For the lips of a priest ought to treasure wisdom, and men should seek direction from his words, since he is the spokesman of the Lord of hosts. But you have swerved aside. You have done harm to many by your directions. You have violated the Levi compact, says the Lord of hosts. And so I have made all the people despise and degrade you, because you would not keep to my way nor heed me in your instructions. Have we not all one Father? Has not one God made us? Then why do we break faith with one another, every man with his fellow, by dishonoring our time-honored troth? Judah has broken faith, and an abominable crime has been committed in Jerusalem, for Judah has desecrated the sanctuary that the Eternal loves. Judah has married women belonging to a foreign god. The man who does this, may the Eternal strip him of his kith and kin, expelling him from the tents of Judah, leaving him none alive to sacrifice for him to the Lord of hosts. And this again you do. You drench the Eternal's altar with your tears, sobbing and groaning, because he never heeds your offerings, because he will accept no gift from you. You ask why? It is because the Eternal was a witness at your marriage in youth, to the wife with whom you have now broken faith, though she is your own mate and lawful wife. Not one of you has any trace of moral sense. Not one desires to have children from God. Take heed to yourselves, and let none prove unfaithful to the wife of his youth. For I detest divorce and cruelty to a wife, the Lord of hosts, the God of Israel, declares. Take heed to yourselves. Never be faithless. You have wearied the Eternal with your talk. How have we wearied him, you ask? By saying an evildoer is approved by the Eternal. Or, where is the God of justice? Lo, I send my envoy to clear the way for me. And the Lord for whom you long will come suddenly to his temple. That envoy of the compact, whom you desire, he is coming, the Lord of hosts declares. But who can face the day of his arrival? Who can stand when he appears? For he is like the fire of smelters and the acid used by fullers. He will sit down to smelt and purge, purging the sons of Levi, refining them like silver and gold, until he finds them men who will bring honest sacrifices. Then shall the sacrifices of Judah and Jerusalem be welcome to the Eternal, as they were in days of old, in years gone by. I will draw near to you for judgment. I will be a prompt witness against sorcerers and adulterers and perjurers, against those who defraud widows and orphans and laborers of their wages, against those who wrong a foreigner, having no fear of me, the Lord of hosts declares. For the day is coming, burning like an oven. Worldly men and evildoers shall be straw then. And the day to come, the Lord of hosts declares, shall set them all ablaze, leaving them neither root nor branch. But for you, my worshippers, the saving sun shall rise with healing in his rays,
and you shall leap like calves, freed from the pen, and crush down evil men like ashes underfoot. On the day when I take action, so the Lord of hosts declares. Remember the law of my servant Moses, the rules and regulations I gave him at Horeb, as commands for all Israel. You've been listening to the Word of God from the Book of Malachi. Today's proclamation comes from the Word of God in the Book of Luke. He also said to his disciples, "There was a rich man who had a factor, and this factor, he found, was accused of mismanaging his property. So he summoned him and said, 'What is this I hear about you? Hand in your accounts. You cannot be factor any longer.' The factor said to himself, 'What am I to do now that my master is taking the factorship away from me? I'm too weak to dig. I'm ashamed to beg. Ah, I know what I will do, so that people will welcome me to their houses when I am deposed from the factorship.' So he summoned every single one of his master's debtors. He asked the first, 'How much are you owing to my master?' 100 barrels of oil,' he said. The factor said to him, 'Here is your bill. Sit down at once and enter 50 barrels. He asked another, 'And how much do you owe?' 100 quarters of wheat,' he said. 'Here's your bill,' he said. 'Just enter 80. Well, the master praised the dishonest factor for looking ahead. For the children of this world look further ahead in dealing with their own generation than do the children of the light. And I tell you, use mammon, dishonest as it is, to make friends for yourselves, so that when you die, they may welcome you to the eternal abodes. He who is faithful with a trifle is also faithful with a large trust, and he who is dishonest with a trifle is also dishonest with a large trust. So if you are not faithful with dishonest mammon, how can you ever be trusted with true riches? And if you are not faithful with what belongs to another, how can you ever be given what is your own? No servant can serve two masters. Either he will hate one and love the other, or else he will stand by the one and despise the other. You cannot serve God and mammon." Now the Pharisees, who are fond of money, heard all of this, and they sneered at him. So he told them, "You are the people who get men to think you are good, but God knows what your hearts are. What is lofty in the view of man is loathsome in the eyes of God. The law and the prophets lasted till John. Since then, the good news of the realm of God is preached, and anyone presses in. Yet it is easier for heaven and earth to pass away than for an iota of the law to lapse. Anyone who divorces his wife and marries another woman commits adultery. And he who marries a divorced woman commits adultery." He also told them a parable about the need of always praying and never losing heart. "In a certain town," he said, "there was a judge who had no reverence for God and no respect even for man. And in that town there was a widow who used to go and appeal to him for 'justice against my opponent.' For a while he would not, but afterwards he said to himself, 'Though I have no reverence for God, and no respect even for man, still as this widow is bothering me, I will see justice done to her, not to have her forever coming and pestering me.' 'Listen,' said the Lord, 'to what the unjust judge says. And will not God see justice done to his elect who cry to him by day and night? Will he be tolerant of their opponents? I tell you, he will quickly see justice done to his elect. And yet, when the Son of Man does come, will he find faith on earth?" You've been listening to the Word of God from the Book of Luke.
You can listen to this message and more online at logosradio.info. Encouraging you to answer God's call to patient endurance. Welcome to Logos, the Word of God, from the book of 2 Kings. Tell the man who sent you to me that this is the Eternal's decree. I will bring upon this place and its inhabitants all the disasters threatened in the book read by the king of Judah, because the people have abandoned me, burning incense to other gods to vex me with all their evil practices. Therefore, my wrath shall blaze against the place, and blaze without quenching. However, tell this to the king of Judah, who sent you to consult the Eternal. The Eternal, the God of Israel, declares, since you have listened to my words, since your heart was penitent, and you humbled yourself before the Eternal, when you heard my threat to make this place and its inhabitants desolate and accursed, since you tore your clothes and wept before me, I have heard you, says the Eternal. I will gather you to your fathers. You shall be gathered to your grave in peace, and your eyes shall not see all the disaster that I am bringing on this place. They took back this answer to the king, and the king summoned all the sheikhs of Judah and Jerusalem. He went up to the temple of the Eternal, accompanied by all the men of Judah and all the citizens of Jerusalem, the priests, the prophets, and all the people, young and old. He then read aloud to them all the words of the book of the compact, which had been found in the temple of the Eternal. And, standing on the platform, he made a compact in the presence of the Eternal to follow the Eternal, to obey his orders and his warnings and his rules heartily and honestly, maintaining the compact laid down in this book. All the people confirmed the compact. Then the king ordered Hilkiah the high priest and the vice priest and the warders to bring out of the temple of the Eternal all the vessels made for Baal and Ashtarte, and the star worship. These he burned outside Jerusalem in the lime kiln of Kidron, removing their ashes to Bethel. He put down the pagan priests, whom the kings of Judah had appointed to burn incense at the shrines in the townships of Judah, and at the shrines around Jerusalem, along with those who burned incense to Baal, to the sun, the moon, the planets, and all of the stars. He took the idol of Ashtarte out of the temple of the Eternal to the Kidron Ravine outside Jerusalem, where he burned it, grinding it to powder, and flinging the powder on the graves of the common people. He demolished the houses of the sacred prostitutes who were in the temple of the Eternal, where women wove tunics for Ashtarte. He took all the priests away from the towns of Judah, desecrating the shrines where the priests had been burning incense, from Geba to Beersheba. However, the priests of these shrines did not serve the altar of the Eternal at Jerusalem, though they ate their unleavened bread along with their fellow priests. He broke down the shrines of the satyrs that stood at the entrance of the house of Joshua the governor of the city, on the left, as one entered the city. He desecrated Topheth in the valley of Ben-Hinnom, so that no one might burn his son or daughter to Molech. He removed the figures of the horses set up for the sun by the kings of Judah at the entry of the temple of the Eternal, beside the chamber of Nathan-Melech, the chamberlain, in the annex. He burnt up the chariots of the sun, and as for the altars on the roof, made by the kings of Judah, and the altars made by Manasseh in the two courtyards of the temple of the Eternal, the king demolished them and bore them off, flinging their dust into the Kidron Ravine.
The king desecrated the shrines east of Jerusalem on the south side of Destroyer Hill, which had been erected by Solomon, king of Israel, for Ashtarte, the detestable idol of the Phoenicians, and for Chemosh, the detestable idol of the Moabites, and for Milcom, the detestable idol of the Ammonites. He smashed the obelisks, cut down the sacred poles, and filled their site with dead men's bones. As for the altar at Bethel, erected by Jeroboam, who led Israel into sin, that altar and its shrine he demolished, smashing its stones to pieces, crushing it to powder, and burning the sacred pole. As Josiah turned, he caught sight of the tombs on the hill, so he sent men to remove the bones from the tombs, burning them on the altar, and desecrating it, in fulfillment of the word of the Eternal, proclaimed by the man of God when Jeroboam stood at that altar on the festival day. As Josiah turned, his eye fell on the grave of the man of God who had proclaimed this word. So he asked, "What is yonder tombstone that I see?" The townsfolk told him, "It is the grave of the man of God from Judah who predicted what you have just done to the altar of Bethel." Then said Josiah, "Let him lie. No one is to move his bones." So they let his bones alone, with the bones of the prophet who came from Samaria. The temples of the shrines in the towns of Samaria, erected by the kings of Israel to vex the Eternal, Josiah removed, treated them exactly as he had treated the altar at Bethel. He also killed on the altars all the local priests of the shrines and burned dead men's bones upon these altars. Then he returned to Jerusalem. The king ordered all the people to hold a Passover in honor of the Eternal their God, as enjoined in this book of the compact. For no such Passover had been kept since the days of the heroes who had ruled Israel, not even under the kings of Israel or the kings of Judah. This Passover was held in honor of the Eternal at Jerusalem in the 18th year of King Josiah. Moreover, the mediums, the wizards, the household idols, the fetishes, and any detestable idols that were to be seen throughout the land of Judah and in Jerusalem, Josiah put away, that he might carry out the terms of the law written in the book found by Hilkiah the priest within the temple of the Eternal. There never had been a king like him who adhered to the Eternal with all his mind and all his soul and all his might, exactly as Moses had ordained, nor was there a king like him afterwards. Still, the Eternal would not abate the fierce heat of his anger, as it blazed against Judah for all the provocation offered him by Manasseh. The Eternal declared, "I will remove Judah from my sight, as I have removed Israel already. I will reject this city of my choice, Jerusalem, and the temple where I said I would fix my presence." You've been listening to the Word of God from the book of 2 Kings. Bringing you what is old and what is new from the storehouse of God, you're listening to Logos, the Word of God, from the book of Ecclesiastes. Utterly vain, utterly vain, everything is vain. Man labors at his toil under the sun, what does he gain? The generations come and go, but there the earth is, there it shall remain. The rising sun goes down, it hurries round, only to rise again. From south to north the wind blows round, the wind turns as it blows, turning and then returning on its track. The streams all flow into the sea, but the sea they never fill, though all the streams are flowing still.
All things are aweary, weary beyond words. The eye is never satisfied. The ear never has enough. What has been is what shall be. What has gone on is what shall go on, and there is nothing new under the sun. Men may say of something, "Ah, this is new," but it existed long ago, before our time. The men of that old time are now forgotten, as men to come shall be forgotten by the folk who follow them. I, the speaker, was king of Israel in Jerusalem. I set myself to study and survey thoughtfully all that goes on under heaven. A sorry task this toil set to the sons of men by God. I have seen all that goes on in this world. It is a vain, futile business. You cannot straighten what is twisted.

But this too was in vain. Mirth is madness, I reflected, and what is the good of pleasure? I searched my mind how to pamper my body with wine, keeping control of myself wisely all the time, how to come by folly, till I could see how best the sons of men might fare under the sun during the few days of their life. I went in for great works. I built mansions, planted vineyards, laid out gardens and parks, in which I planted all manner of fruit trees, making pools to water the trees in my plantations. I bought slaves, both men and women, and had slaves born within my household. I had large herds and flocks, larger than any before me in Jerusalem. I amassed silver and gold, right royal treasures. I secured singers, both men and women, and many a mistress man's delight. Richer and richer I grew, more than any before me in Jerusalem, nor did my wisdom leave me. Nothing I coveted did I refuse myself. I denied my heart no joy, for my heart did feel joy in all this toil, so much I did get from all my efforts. But when I turned to look at all I had achieved, at my toil and trouble, then it was all vain and futile. Nothing in this world is worthwhile, for what can he do who succeeds the king? Nothing but what the king has done already. Then I turned to look into wisdom and mad folly. Wisdom is better than folly, I saw, as light is better than darkness. For the wise man has eyes in his head, while the fool walks in the dark. But I also found that one fate falls to both. So I said to myself, if the fool's fate is to be my fate, what is the use of all my wisdom? This too is vain, I said to myself. The wise man is no more remembered than the fool, for in days to come, both alike will have been long forgotten. Alas, the wise man dies like the fool. So I hated life, for all that goes on under the sun seemed evil to me, all of it vain and futile. I hated all that I had toiled under the sun, knowing that I must leave it to the man who follows me, and who knows whether he will be a wise man or a fool. Yet he will have it all in his own hands, all that I have won by my toil and trouble and skill under the sun. This too is vain. So I turned to despair of all my toil and trouble under the sun. For a man who has toiled skillfully and thoughtfully and ably has to leave all his gains to one who has never worked for them. This too is vain. It is a great evil. For what good does a man get himself from all the toil and strain of his labor in this world? All through life his task is a sheer pain and vexation. Day after day, the very night brings no rest to his mind. This too is vain. There is nothing better for a man than to eat and drink and enjoy himself as he does his work. And this, I find, is what God grants. For who can eat, who can enjoy himself apart from God? You've been listening to the Word of God from the book of Ecclesiastes. Listen now to the Word of God from the book of Psalms. I almost slipped. I nearly lost my footing in anger at the godless, at their arrogance, at the sight of their success. No pain is theirs, but strong, sound health. No part have they in human cares, no blows like other men. So they vaunt them in their pride and flaunt them in their rough insolence. Vice oozes from their very soul. Their minds are rank and riotous. Their talk is mocking and malicious. And haughtily they lay their plots. Lofty is heaven itself, their speech, lording it over the world below.

So people turn to follow them and they see no wrong in them, thinking, what does God care? How can the Almighty heed when these the godless prosperously fare, thriving thus at their ease? 'Tis all in vain I kept my heart from stain, kept my life clean, when all day long blows fell on me, and every dawn brought me some chastening. Yet, had I meant to utter this aloud, I had been faithless to thy family. So I thought of it, thinking to fathom it, but sorely did it trouble me, till I found out God's secret, viewing their latter end. Thou plantest them on slippery ground, thou hurlest them to ruin, laid low in a single moment, scared away, swept away, like a dream when one awakens, like phantoms despised by the day. When my heart was sour, I felt sore. I was a dull, stupid creature, no better than a brute before thee. Yet I am always beside thee. Thou holdest my hand, guiding me with thy counsel, leading me after thyself by the hand. Whom have I in heaven but thee? On earth I care for nothing else. Body and soul may fail, but God my strength is mine, my own forevermore. Those who leave thee are lost. All who are faithless to thee thou destroyest. But to be near God is my bliss, to shelter with the Lord, that I may tell of all thy works. Leave it all quietly to God, my soul. My rescue comes from Him alone. Rock, rescue, refuge, He is all to me. Never shall I be overthrown. How long will you be threatening a man, you murderers all, as if he were a shaky fence, a tottering wall? They plan to push me from my place, delighting in a crafty part. Blessings are on their lips, and curses in their heart. Leave it all quietly to God, my soul. My rescue comes from Him alone. Rock, rescue, refuge, He is all to me. Never shall I be overthrown. My safety and my honor rest on God. God is my strong rock and refuge. Always rely on Him, my followers. Pour out your prayers to Him. God is a refuge for us. The lower ranks are but a thing of naught. The upper ranks are only a delusion. Weigh them. They prove lighter and slighter than a breath of air. Pride not yourselves on robbery. If wealth increases, set not your heart upon it. There is one thing God has said. Aye, twice I have heard Him say it, that power belongs to God, and kindness, Lord, to thee. Every man thou rewardest for whatever he has done. Unless the Eternal builds the house, workmen build in vain. Unless the Eternal guards the town, sentries are on guard in vain. Vain is it to rise early for your work, and keep at work so late, gaining your bread with anxious toil. God's gifts come to His loved ones as they sleep. You've been listening to The Message and Counsel of God from the Book of Psalms. All Scripture is inspired by God and profitable for teaching, for reproof, for amendment, and for moral discipline. You're listening to Logos, the Word of God. You're listening to Logos, the Word of God, from the first book of Thessalonians. Finally, brothers, we beg and beseech you in the Lord Jesus to follow our instructions about the way you are to live, so as to satisfy God. You are leading that life, but you are to excel in it still further.
You remember the injunctions we gave you by the authority of the Lord Jesus. It is God's will that you should be consecrated, that you abstain from sexual vice, that each of you should learn to take a wife for himself, chastely and honorably, not to gratify sensual passion, like the Gentiles in their ignorance of God. No one is to defraud or overreach his brother in this matter, for the Lord avenges all these sins, as we told you already in our solemn protest against them. God did not call us to be impure, but to be consecrated. Hence, he who disregards this disregards not man, but the God who gave you his Holy Spirit. You need no one to write to you upon brotherly love, for you are yourselves taught by God to love one another, as indeed is your practice, towards all the brothers through all Macedonia. We beseech you, brothers, to excel in this more and more. Also, endeavor to live quietly, attend to your own business, and, as we charged you, work with your hands, so that your life may be respected by the outside world and be self-supporting. We would like you, brothers, to understand about those who are asleep in death. You must not grieve for them like the rest of men who have no hope. Since we believe that Jesus died and rose again, it follows that by means of Jesus, God will bring with him those who have fallen asleep. For we tell you, as the Lord has told us, that we, the living, who survive till the Lord comes, are by no means to take precedence of those who have fallen asleep. The Lord himself will descend from heaven with a loud summons. When the archangel calls and the trumpet of God sounds, the dead in Christ will rise first, and then we, the living who survive, will be caught up along with them in the clouds to meet the Lord in the air. And so we will be with the Lord forever. Now then, encourage one another with these words. As regard to the course and periods of time, brothers, you have no need to be written to. You know perfectly well that the day of the Lord comes like a thief in the night, when all's well and all is safe are on the lips of men. Then, all of a sudden, destruction is upon them, like pangs on a pregnant woman. Escape? There is none. But, brothers, you are not in the darkness, for the day to surprise you like thieves. You are all sons of the light and sons of the day. We do not belong to the night or the darkness. Well then, we must not sleep like the rest of men, but be wakeful and sober. For sleepers sleep by night, and drunkards are drunk by night. But we must be sober, we who belong to the day, clad in faith and love as our coat of mail, with the hope of salvation as our helmet. For God destined us not for wrath, but to gain salvation through our Lord Jesus Christ, who died for us, that waking in life or sleeping in death, we should live together with him. Encourage one another, therefore, and let each edify the other, as indeed you are doing. Brothers, we beg you to respect those who are working among you, presiding over you in the Lord, maintaining discipline. Hold them in special esteem and affection for the sake of their work. Be at peace among yourselves. We beseech you, brothers, keep a check on loafers. Encourage the faint-hearted. Sustain weak souls, and never lose your temper with anyone. See that none of you pays back evil for evil, but always aim at what is kind to one another and all the world. Rejoice at all times. Never give up prayer. Thank God for everything. Such is his will for you in Christ Jesus. Never quench the fire of the Spirit. Never disdain prophetic revelations, but test them all, retaining what is good
and abstaining from whatever kind is evil. You've been listening to the Message and Counsel of God from the First Book of Thessalonians. Bringing you what is old and what is new from the storehouse of God. You're listening to Logos, the Word of God, from the books of Habakkuk and Micah. I would put my plea before my God. O thou eternal, how long shall I cry, and wilt thou never hear? I complain to thee of wrongs, and yet thou wilt not help. Why make me gaze on misery? Why must I look on at oppression? Under mine eyes outrage and injury go on, till strife is stirred and faction, and so law is benumbed. Justice is never in action, for evil men hamper the just, till justice goes awry. Look, faithless creatures, gaze and be aghast, for a deed is to be done in your day that you would not believe it if you were told of it. I am rousing the Chaldeans, that fierce and fiery race, who march the broad earth over to seize homes not their own. Dire they are and dreadful, a destructive power, swifter than leopards their horses, keener their cavalry than wolves by night. They swoop from far away, like vultures pouncing on their prey. Their host swarms up for havoc, eager and onward, sweeping up prisoners like sand. They scoff at kings and rulers they deride. A fortress is a sport to them. They pile their mounds of earth and capture it, then forward like the wind. Art thou not the Eternal of old, my God, my Majestic One? Thou diest not. Are they a judgment from thee, O Eternal, messengers of chastisement? Thine eyes are too pure to rest on evil. Thou canst not look upon oppression. Why then look on at ruthless men? Why then be silent when the impious are swallowing up the good? Thou hast made men like fishes in the sea, like swarms without a chief. The impious hook them, haul them up, sweep them into the net, and catch them in their seine, shouting for joy in honor of their net. They sacrifice and burn incense to their seine, for yielding them so rich a catch and food so plentiful. Are they to go on drawing the sword, murdering peoples without pity? Alas for us! Alas! As when the fruit is gathered and the vintage gleaned, there is no bunch of grapes to eat, no morsel of a fig. So the devout have vanished from the land. Not one honest soul remains. Everyone lurks for bloodshed. Each man preys upon his fellow. They have quick fingers for foul play. The judge must handle a bribe. The high official acts as he pleases, and between them they baffle justice. The best of them are no better than briars. The straightest are like thorns twisted in a hedge. Their hour of punishment is coming. It will be rack and ruin. Never trust your fellow. Never confide in a friend. Keep your secret close from the wife of your own bosom. For sons insult their fathers. Girls defy their mothers. Daughters-in-law defy their mothers-in-law, and a man's household are his enemies. As for me, I will look out for the Eternal. I will await my Savior God. My God will aid me. Exult not over me, my enemies. Though I fall, I rise. Though I sit in darkness, the Eternal is my light. For my sin against him, the Eternal's anger I must bear, until he takes my part and vindicates my right.
Then will he bring me out to light, and I shall see him triumphing. My foes shall be confounded at the sight. Where is your God, they sneer today. But then mine eyes will gloat on them, crushed underfoot like muddy clay. The day comes for your walls to be mended, the day for frontiers to be far extended, the day when folk come home to you from Assyria and Egypt, from Egypt even to the Euphrates, from sea to sea, from range to range, though all the world lies desolate in retribution for its pagan ways. O shepherd, guide thy people, thine own flock, so lonely, lonely like a wild patch within a garden. Let Bashan and let Gilead be their pasture, as in days of old, and grant us to behold wonders as at thy coming out of Egypt. Let the nations despair of their might at the sight. Let them cover their mouths, struck dumb and deaf. Let them grovel in the dust like serpents, crawling creatures, and creep out trembling from their holes, in terror before thee, our God. Who is a God like thee, forgiving sins and passing over wrong in the survivors of thy folk, not holding to thine anger for all time, delighting to be merciful? Thou wilt have pity upon us again and wash off our iniquities. Thou wilt sink all our sins deep in the sea. Thou wilt prove faithful to Jacob and loving to Abraham, as from old thou hast sworn to our fathers. You've been listening to the Message and Counsel of God from the books of Habakkuk and Micah. Welcome to Logos, the Word of God, from the book of Isaiah. Woe to those who issue harsh decrees, penning orders that oppress, robbing the weak of their rights, and defrauding the poor of their dues, till widows fall to them as spoil, and orphans as their prey. What will you do at the great assize, when the storm blows from abroad? To whom will you run then for help, and where will you put your plunder? Yours only to couch low among the captives, or fall among the corpses of the slain. And yet his wrath is not abated, his arm is stretched out still to strike. Woe betide this Assyria! He is my club in anger, the rod I wield in wrath. I speed him against an impious nation, a people with whom I am wroth, bidding him plunder and spoil them, trample them down like mud in the street. But other plans has he, and other aims. His thought is to exterminate the nations far and wide. Are not my very captains as good as kings, says he? Has not Calno fared like Carchemish, Hamath like Arpad, Samaria like Damascus? As I have gripped these empires of idols, idols more than Jerusalem's, can I not treat Jerusalem and its images, even as Samaria and its idols? So when the Eternal has completed what he has to do on Sion Hill and in Jerusalem, he will punish the audacious vaunting of the king of Assyria and the arrogance of his pride for saying, "My strong hand did it all. My clever strategy. I shifted the boundaries of nations. I plundered their treasures. I reduced them to ashes and felled their folk like a bullock. The wealth of nations, I rifled it all, like the nest of a bird. I ransacked the wide world, as a man who gathers eggs, till not a wing fluttered, none dared cheep or chirp." Is the axe to boast over the woodman? Is the saw to decry the sawyer?
'Twould be like a club swinging him who lifted it, a staff brandishing a man. So the Lord of hosts will send a wasting disease on his flourishing frame, and under his glitter a burning heat that glows like a flame, consuming him soul and body, till he pines away like a man diseased. He who is light to Israel shall be a fire. His majesty shall blaze like a flame, devouring thorns and briars, the splendid woods and gardens. And any trees left, there shall be so few that a mere child can count them. This, then, is what the Lord of hosts, declares. O my people who reside in Zion, never fear Assyria, though he strikes you with his club, lifting the rod against you as did Egypt long ago. For very soon my fierce anger against you shall be spent, and my wrath shall come to an end. The Lord of hosts will swing the lash over Assyria, as when Midian was crushed at Raven's Rock. He will raise the rod again that he raised over the Reed Sea against Egypt long ago. Then from your shoulders shall Assyria's load be shifted, and from your neck his yoke shall be lifted. On that day you shall sing, O Eternal, I adore thee. Though thou wast angry with me, thine anger has abated. Thou art consoling me. Yes, God is my deliverance. I trust him unafraid. The Eternal is my strength. Of him will I sing. He has delivered me indeed. Joyfully then shall you draw upon the fountains of deliverance, and sing upon that day. Adore the Eternal, celebrate his name. Tell the nations all that he has done. Record his mighty fame. Chant the Eternal's praise, his glorious feats. Let the whole world know of it. Ring it out, dwellers in Zion, aloud, for great is Israel's majesty among you. You've been listening to the Word of God from the book of Isaiah.

0: Promoting Circumcision of the Heart. You're listening to Logos, the Word of God, from the book of Hosea. The Eternal said to Hosea, "Go and marry a harlot of a woman, and have children of a harlot, for the land has played the harlot in forsaking the Eternal." So he went and took Gomer, the daughter of Diblaim, who conceived and bore him a son. "Call him Jezreel," said the Eternal, "for it will not be long before I avenge the blood of Jezreel upon the house of Jehu, and put an end to the kingdom of Israel. On that day I will break the power of Israel in the valley of Jezreel." She conceived again and bore a daughter, and Hosea was told, "Call her No Mercy, for no mercy more will I have on the house of Israel, no forgiveness for them at all." When she weaned No Mercy, she conceived again and bore a son, and Hosea was told to call him No Folk, for you are no folk of mine, and I am not your God. "Argue it with your mother, for she is no wife of mine, and I am not her husband. Bid her clear her face of harlotry and her breasts of adulterous charms, or I will strip her naked, bare as the day she was born. I will make her like a land forlorn, and leave her like a desert dry, and of sheer thirst leave her to die. On her children I will have no mercy, for they are born out of wedlock. Their mother has played the harlot. She who conceived them has been shameless. She said, 'I will follow my lovers, who give me my bread and water, my wool, flax, and oil and wine.' Little she knew it was I who had given her the grain and oil and wine, who had heaped on her silver and gold. They devoted it to Baal. So now I recall my grain in its season, my wine in its month. I reclaim my wool and my flax that went to cover her nakedness, and leave her all bare to the eyes of her lovers. None shall save her from my hand. I will lay waste her vine and fig trees that she calls my own, what my lovers paid for me. Into brushwood will I turn them, and the wild beast shall devour them. I will bring all her gaiety to an end, her festivals, new moons, and Sabbaths, to punish her for all the days when to the Baals she offered incense, decking herself with rings and jewels, running after her lovers, and forgetting me, says the Eternal. Now then, I will block up her path with a thorn hedge, and bar the road against her, till she cannot find her way. She will pursue her lovers and miss them, seek them and never find them. Then at last she will say, 'Let me go back to my first husband. I fared better with him than today.' So I will allure her, put her alone and apart, and speak to her heart. Then I will restore her the vineyards and make the dale of trouble a door of hope. Then shall she answer me as in her youthful days, when she came up from Egypt's land. For I will take the name of Baals out of her lips, and then they shall never be mentioned again. On that day, the Eternal declares, she shall call me my husband, no more my Baal. I will betroth her to me forever, betroth her in a bond of goodness and of justice, in kindness and in love. Yes, loyally will I betroth her, to let her understand the Eternal. On that day I will make a league for them with the wild beasts and birds and creeping things of the earth, and I will wipe out of their land bow, sword, and all munitions, to let them lie down in security. On that day, the Eternal declares, I will call to the heavens. The heavens shall call to the earth. The earth shall call to the grain, the new wine, and the oil, and they shall call to Jezreel. I will repeople Jezreel in the land. I will have mercy on No Mercy, to No Folk I will say my folk, and they shall say, Thou art my God. On Judah too I will have mercy, and rescue them as their God the Eternal, not by bow or sword or by munitions, not by horses or by cavalry. The number of Israel shall be like the sand of the sea that cannot be measured or counted. Once it was said, You are no folk of mine, but now their name is Sons of the Living God. Then shall the Judites and the Israelites be gathered into one, and they shall choose a single chief for themselves, and spread out far beyond their land, for the day of Jezreel shall be a great day. Call your brother my folk, and your sister mercy. The Eternal said to me, Go again and love an adulterous woman, in love with a paramour, as the Eternal loves the Israelites, although they turn to other gods and love their idolatrous raisin cakes. So I bought her for 15 florins and 18 bushels of barley, and I told her, For many a day you must remain mine. You must not play the harlot. You must have nothing to do with a man, and I will have nothing to do with you. For the Israelites shall remain for many a day without king or chief, without sacrifice or sacred stone, without ephod or oracle. After that the Israelites shall turn to seek the Eternal their God once more, and their Davidic king, and at the end eagerly come to the Eternal and His goodness. You've been listening to the Word of God from the Book of Hosea. Listen now to the Word of God from the Book of Ezekiel. Then he took me to the gateway that looked eastward, and there from the east came the splendor of the God of Israel. The sound of him was like the sound of many waters, and the earth shone with his splendor. The appearance I saw was like the appearance I had seen in the vision when he came to destroy the city, or like what I had seen at the river Kebar. I fell upon my face, and the splendor of the Eternal passed into the temple through the gate facing eastward. Then the Spirit caught me up into the inner court. The Eternal's splendor filled the temple, and I heard someone speaking to me out of the temple, while the man stood beside me. Son of man, I was told, here is the seat of my throne. Here is the place for the soles of my feet, where I will dwell among the Israelites forever. The house of Israel, they and their kings, shall never again sully my sacred presence with their idolatry and the corpses of their dead kings, by putting the royal threshold next to my threshold and the royal doorpost beside my doorpost, with only a wall between myself and them. They sullied my sacred presence with these abominable practices, and therefore in anger I destroyed them. Now, let them remove their idolatry and the corpses of their dead kings far away from me, and I will dwell among them forever. Son of man, show the house of Israel the temple, its form, its design, that they may feel ashamed of all they have done. Show them the construction of the temple, its exits, its entrances, and its rules and regulations and constitution. Write it all down before their eyes, that they may keep all its constitution and carry out its regulations. Then he brought me back to the outer gate of the sanctuary that faces eastward, and it was shut. This gate shall be shut, said the Eternal to me. It shall never be opened. No man shall enter by this gate. The Eternal, the God of Israel, has entered by it, and therefore it shall be shut. The prince alone may sit within the gatehouse to eat the sacrificial meal before the Eternal there, but he must enter and leave by way of the vestibule. Then he took me by way of the north gate to the front of the temple, and when I looked, there was the splendor of the Eternal filling the temple of the Eternal. I fell upon my face, and the Eternal said to me, Son of man, attend, look with your eyes, hear with your ears, all that I tell you about the rules and regulations for the temple of the Eternal, and note all about the entry of the temple and the exits from the sanctuary. Tell these rebels of Israelites, here are the orders of the Lord the Eternal. No more of your abominable conduct, O Israel, profaning this house of mine, by introducing into my sanctuary aliens who are uncircumcised in heart as well as in flesh, as you sacrifice the fat and blood that are my food. You have violated your compact with me by all this abominable conduct. You have not done your sacred duties to me yourselves, but appointed these foreigners to do duty inside my sanctuary. Here are the orders of the Lord the Eternal, then. No foreigner whatever among the Israelites, no foreigner uncircumcised in heart as well as in flesh, is to enter my sanctuary. The Levites who went far from me when Israel went astray, who left me for their idols, they must suffer the penalty of being no more than attendants in my sanctuary. They must take charge of the gates of the temple and do service in the temple, slaughtering the animals of the burnt offering and the sacrifice for the people, and waiting on the people by way of ministry. As they ministered to the people in the presence of their idols and made the Israelites fall into iniquity, so I have sworn an oath against them, says the Lord the Eternal. They must suffer the penalty of never approaching me again to act as my priests, and never approaching again any of my sacred, my most sacred possessions. No, they must suffer the shame of their abominable conduct, and I shall reduce them to taking charge of all the work and all that goes on in the temple. But the Levitical priests, the Zadokites, who did duty in my sanctuary when the Israelites went astray from me, they shall approach me to serve me. They shall stand in my presence to offer me the fat and the blood, says the Lord the Eternal. They shall enter my sanctuary. They shall approach my table to serve me. They shall do their duty to me. Then he brought me back to the door of the temple, and there was water flowing under the threshold of the temple. The temple fronted east. The water was flowing from the south side of the temple, past the altar on the south. He then took me out by the northern gate and led me round upon the outside of the outer gate that faced eastward, and there was water pouring out of the south side. Passing eastward with the measuring tape in his hand, he measured a third of a mile, and then he took me across. The water was up to my ankles. Again he measured a third of a mile, and he took me across, and the water was up to my knees. Again he measured a third of a mile, and he took me across, and the water was up to my waist. Again he measured a third of a mile, and it was a stream I could not ford. The water was deep enough to swim in. It was a stream too high to be forded. Son of man, he asked, do you see this? Then he took me back along the bank of the stream, and there by the bank of the stream on both sides many a tree was growing. He told me, this water flows to the region of the east, down through the Araba ravine into the Dead Sea, into the brackish waters which shall turn fresh. Wherever the stream goes, every living creature that swarms shall live. There shall be shoals of fish, and fishermen shall stand beside the Dead Sea, from En-Gedi to En-Eglaim. It shall be a place for casting nets, and its fish shall be as varied and numerous as the fish of the great Mediterranean. Only the marshes and swamps shall not turn fresh. They are to be left for supplying salt. On the bank of the stream, along both sides, every sort of food tree shall grow. Their leaves shall not wither, and their fruit shall never fail. Every month they shall bear fresh fruit, thanks to the water that flows from the sanctuary, and their fruit shall serve for food, their leaves for healing. You've been listening to the Message and Counsel of God from the Book of Ezekiel. Listen now to the Word of God from the Gospel of John. As it was the day of preparation, in order to prevent the bodies remaining on the cross during the Sabbath, for that Sabbath day was a great day, the Jews asked Pilate to have the legs broken and the bodies removed. So the soldiers went and broke the legs of the first man and of the other man who had been crucified along with him. But when they came to Jesus and saw that he was dead already, they did not break his legs. Only one of the soldiers pricked his side with a lance, and out came blood and water in a moment. He who saw it has borne witness. His witness we know is true. God knows he is telling the truth, that you may believe. For this took place that the scripture might be fulfilled. Not a bone of him will be broken. And another scripture also says, they shall look upon him whom they impaled. After this, Joseph of Arimathea, a disciple of Jesus, but a secret disciple, for fear of the Jews, asked Pilate for permission to remove the body of Jesus, and Pilate allowed him. So he went and removed the body, accompanied by Nicodemus, he who had first come to Jesus by night, who brought a mixture of myrrh and aloes, about 100 pounds of it, and they took and wrapped up the body of Jesus in the spices and in bandages according to the Jewish custom of burial. Now at the spot where he had been crucified there was an orchard, and in the orchard a new tomb, where no one had been laid yet. So they put Jesus there, it being the Jewish day of preparation, since the tomb was close by. On the first day of the week, Mary of Magdala went early to the tomb, when it was still dark. But as she saw the boulder had been removed from the tomb, she ran off to Simon Peter and to the other disciple, the favorite of Jesus, telling them, "They have taken the Master out of the tomb, and we do not know where they have put him." So Peter and the other disciple set out from the tomb. They both started to run. But the other disciple ran ahead faster than Peter, and he got to the tomb first. He glanced in and saw the bandages lying on the ground, but he did not go inside. Then Simon Peter came in after him and went inside the tomb. He noticed not only the bandages were lying on the ground, but that the napkin which had been round his head was folded up by itself, instead of lying beside the other bandages. Upon this, the other disciple, who had reached the tomb first, went inside too, and when he saw for himself, he was convinced. For as yet they did not understand the scripture that he must rise from the dead. Then the disciples returned home, but Mary stood sobbing outside the tomb. As she sobbed, she glanced inside the tomb and noticed two angels in white sitting where the body of Jesus had lain, one at the head and one at the feet. "Woman," they said to her, "why are you sobbing?" She said, "Because they have taken away my Master, and I do not know where they have put him." With these words she turned around and noticed Jesus standing, though she did not know it was Jesus. "Woman," said Jesus, "why are you sobbing? Who are you looking for?" Supposing it was the gardener, she said, "Oh, sir, if you've carried him away, tell me where you've put him, and I will remove him." "Mary," said Jesus. She started around and said, "Rabboni," a Hebrew word meaning teacher. Jesus said, "Cease clinging to me. I have not ascended to the Father, but go to my brothers and tell them, I am ascending to my Father and yours, to my God and yours." Away went Mary of Magdala to the disciples with the news,
1: I have seen the Lord, telling them what he had said to her. You've been listening to the Word of God from the Gospel of John.
0: Man does not live by bread alone, but by every word that issues from the mouth of God. You're listening to Logos, the Word of God. You have reached an oasis in the desert of sin. Welcome to Logos, the Word of God, from the book of Joel. Listen to this, you who are old. Hear this, all you inhabitants of the land. Has the like of it ever been in your day, or in the days of your fathers? Tell it to your children, and your children to their children, and their children to the coming generation. What the lopping locust left, the swarming locust ate. What the swarming locust left, the leaping locust ate. And what the leaping locust left, the devouring locust ate. Wake up, you tipplers, and weep. Wail, every swiller of wine, for the wine is snatched from your lips. A host has invaded our land, powerful and numberless. Their teeth, the teeth of a lion, with fangs of a lioness. Our vines they have ruined, and barked our fig trees, peeling and stripping them clean, till the branches are bleached. Lament like a girl mourning for her young husband, for the Eternal's house has lost sacrifice and libation. The priests are in grief, who minister at the Eternal's altar. The fields are blasted, the land is woebegone, for the corn is wasted, the wine crop fails, the fresh oil dries up, the farmer is downcast, the vine dresser wails, for the wheat and the barley, the harvest of the field is ruined. The vines are languishing, the fig trees wither, pomegranate, palm, and apple, every tree of the field is a drooping, and joy fades from men. Put on mourning, O priests, and beat your breasts. Wail, O ministers of the altar. Come, lie all night in sackcloth, O ministers of my God. Arrange a fast, assemble a gathering, summon all the natives to the house of your God, and cry to the Eternal. Alas for the day of the Eternal is near. And it comes as destruction from the destroyer. Is not the food cut off under our eyes, gladness and joy from the house of our God? Below, the clod crumbles the seed. The granaries are standing bare. Barns are in disrepair. For what have we to store up there now that the grain has withered? The herds of cattle huddle together for lack of pasture. The very flocks are perishing. We cry to thee, Eternal One, for fire has scorched the pastures of the downs. Flames have burned all trees of the field. Even the wild beasts moan to thee, for the watercourses are dry. Blow the bugle blast in Sion. Sound the alarm on my sacred hill, till the citizens all tremble. For the Eternal's day is coming. Here it is, near it is, a dark day in a shroud, a day of fog and cloud. Here comes a huge host in power, blackening the hills. The like of it has never been, the like of it never shall be, for years upon years to come. Before them, fire devouring, behind them, flames ablazing. Before them the land lies like an Eden paradise. Behind them it is a desolate desert, for nothing escapes them. They look like horses. They run like war horses, as chariots rattle. They leap on the hilltops, like flames that crackle, consuming the straw, like a vast army in battle array. Hearts are in anguish before them. All faces turn pale. They charge like warriors. They advance like fighters, each on his own track, no tangling of paths. None pushes his fellow. Each follows his own line. They burst through, weapons unbroken. They rush on the city, run over the walls, climb into the houses and enter the windows like thieves. At their advance, the land is quaking. The heavens are shaking. Sun and moon are dark. The stars have ceased to shine. And the Eternal thunders in front of his army. A mighty host is his, and strong are they who execute his orders. For the Eternal's day is great and awful. Who can face it? For in those days, and at that time, when I restore the fortunes of Judah and Jerusalem, then I will gather all the nations and bring them down into the judgment valley, where I shall assign them their doom for the treatment of my people and of Israel my heritage, because they scattered my people among pagans and divided up my land. They cast lots for my people, bartering a boy to pay for a harlot and selling a girl for wine to drink. What did you mean by it, O Tyre, Sidon, and all Philistia? Were you taking my part as you wreaked your vengeance? Avenging me, I will avenge your action swiftly and speedily on your own heads, for seizing my silver and gold, for bearing off my costly jewels to your temples. You sold the folk of Judah and Jerusalem as slaves to the Greeks, to remove them far, far from their own country. So now I stir them up from the lands where you sold them. I will avenge your action on your own heads by selling your sons and daughters into the hands of the Judeans, and they shall sell them as slaves to the Sabaeans, a remote nation, so the Eternal decrees. Proclaim this to the nations. Let it be war. Rouse up your warriors. Muster your fighting men. March. Hammer your plowshares into swords, your pruning hooks into lances. Let your weaklings think them warriors. Let your cowards think them heroes. Let the nations rouse themselves and march to the judgment valley, for I will sit in judgment there on all the nations around. In with the sickle, the harvest is ripe. Come, tread the winepress, tread it. It is full. The troughs are overflowing with their wickedness. What a din of hordes! What a din within the valley of the verdict! For the Eternal's day is near, within the valley of the verdict. Dark the sun and moon, the stars have ceased to shine, and the Eternal thunders out of Sion, loudly from Jerusalem. Heaven and earth are shaking. But the Eternal is a refuge for his own folk, a stronghold for the sons of Israel. 'Twill teach you that I am the Eternal One, your God, dwelling in Sion on my sacred hill. Jerusalem shall be inviolate then, never shall aliens invade her again. Then thus shall it be, the mountains shall drip wine, the hills shall be aflow with milk, and all the brooks of Judah run with water. From the Eternal's house shall pour a stream to water the wadi of acacias. Egypt shall be lying desolate, Edom a desert stench, for their outrage to the men of Judah, for innocent blood shed within their land, blood that I avenge at last. But Judah shall forever be inhabited, Jerusalem from age to age. And evermore the Eternal dwells in Sion. You've been listening to the prophetic vision from the book of Joel.
1: Today's proclamation comes from the Word of God in the book of Isaiah. Let me sing of my friend, sing a love song of his vineyard. My friend, he had a vineyard on a fruitful slope. He dug it, cleared the stones away. He planted the pick of the vines. In it he built a watchtower and had a winepress hewn. Then he looked for grapes, and it bore him wild grapes. Now, dwellers in Jerusalem, now, men of Judah, pray, judge between me and my vineyard. What more could have been done for it? What have I left undone? And when I looked for good grapes, why did it bear wild grapes? Let me tell you now what I will do to this my vineyard. Tear it down till it is ruined,

Join one field to another, till there is room for none but them in all the land. The Lord of hosts has sworn to me, many a mansion is to lie forlorn, splendid and spacious and empty. For 10 acres of vineyard shall yield but 8 gallons, and the harvest shall only be a tenth of what is sown. Woe to those who get up early for a drinking bout, who sit far into the night, heated by their wine. Revelers with lyre and lute, with tambourine and flute, they heed not what the Eternal has in hand. They never see what He is doing. So shall my people suddenly pass into exile, their leaders famishing with hunger, the masses parched with thirst. So the underworld gapes greedily, opening its jaws ever so wide. And down go Sion's pomp and throng, down go all her madding crowd. Lambs graze in the deserted scenes, kids feed among the ruins. And man is abased, mortals are brought low, the haughty eyes are downcast, but the Lord of hosts is exalted by His judgment. God's sentence shows His majesty is living. Woe to those who draw guilt on themselves by stout ungodliness, as with a rope, and drag the penalty of sin upon them, harnessing themselves to it, who sneer. Pray, let us see what He will do. Let Him make haste. We'd like to know what Israel's majesty can have in mind. Woe to those who call good evil and call evil good, who make out darkness to be light, light to be darkness, who make out bitter to be sweet, sweet to be bitter. Woe to those who think themselves so wise, fancy themselves shrewd. Woe to those who are brave at drinking, mighty at mixing a bowl, who let off guilty men for a bribe, who deprive the innocent of his rights. As a tongue of fire licks up the stubble, as hay is shriveled in the flames, their root shall rot, their blossoms molder, for scorning orders from the Lord of hosts, for spurning what Israel's majesty decreed. You've been listening to the Word of God from the book of Isaiah. Listen now to the Word of God from the book of Luke. Now it happened that while he was praying by himself, his disciples were beside him. So he inquired of them, "Who do the crowd say that I am?" They replied, "John the Baptist, though some say Elijah, and some say one of the ancient prophets has risen." He said to them, "And who do you say that I am?" Peter replied, "The Christ of God." Then he forbade them strictly to tell this to anyone. "The Son of Man," he said, "has to endure great suffering and to be rejected by the elders and the high priests and scribes, to be killed, and on the third day to be raised." He said to all, "If anyone wishes to come after me, let him deny himself, take up his cross day after day, and so follow me. For whoever wants to save his life will lose it, and whoever loses his life for my sake, he will save it. What profit will it be for a man to gain the whole world and to lose or forfeit himself? For whoever is ashamed of me and my words, of him will the Son of Man be ashamed when he comes in his glory and the glory of his Father and the holy angels. I tell you plainly, there are some of those standing here who will not taste death till they see the reign of God." It was about 8 days after he said this when he took Peter, John, and James and went up to the hillside to pray. While he was praying, the appearance of his face altered and his dress turned dazzling white. There, two men were conversing with him,

0: Moses and Elijah, who appeared in a vision of glory, telling how he must go through with his death and departure at Jerusalem. Now Peter and his companions had been overpowered with sleep, but on waking up they saw his glory and the two men who were standing beside him. When they were parting from him, Peter said to Jesus, "Master, is it a good thing we are here? Let us put up three tents, one for you, one for Moses, and one for Elijah," not knowing what he was saying. As he spoke, a cloud came and overshadowed them. They were awestruck as they passed into the cloud. But a voice came from the cloud, "This is my Son, my chosen one. Listen to him." When the voice ceased, they found themselves alone with Jesus. In those days they kept silence, telling nobody of what they had seen. Next day, when they came down the hill, a large crowd met him. "Teacher," shouted a man from the crowd, "look at my son, I beg of you, for he is my only boy, and a spirit gets a hold of him till he shrieks suddenly. It convulses him until he foams. Indeed, it will hardly leave off tearing him to pieces. I begged your disciples to cast it out, but they could not." Jesus answered, "O faithless and perverse generation, how long must I still be with you and bear with you? Fetch your son here." Before the boy could reach Jesus, the demon dashed him down and convulsed him. But Jesus checked the unclean spirit, cured the boy, and handed him back to his father. All were astounded at this grand display of God. But while everyone marveled at all he did, he said to his disciples, "Let these words sink into your ears. The Son of Man is to be betrayed into the hands of men." Yet they did not understand this saying. Indeed, it was kept a secret from them, to prevent them from fathoming it, and they were afraid to ask him about this saying. A dispute arose among them as to which of them was greatest. Jesus knew the dispute that occupied their minds, so he took hold of a little child and set it by his side, and then he said to them, "Whoever receives this little child in my name receives me, and whoever receives me receives him who sent me. For it is the lowliest of you all who is great." John said to him, "Master, we saw a man casting out demons in your name, but we stopped him because he is not a follower of ours." Jesus said to him, "Do not stop him. He who is not against you is for you." You've been listening to the Word of God from the book of Luke. You can listen to this message and more online at logosradio.info. Listen now to the Word of God from the book of Romans. First of all, I thank my God through Jesus Christ for you all, because the report of your faith is over all the world. God is my witness, the God whom I serve with my spirit, in the gospel of his Son, how unceasingly I always mention you in my prayers, asking if I may at last be sped upon my way to you by God's will. For I do yearn to see you, that I may impart to you some spiritual gift for your strengthening, or in other words, that I may be encouraged by meeting you, I by your faith and you by mine. Brothers, I would like you to understand that I have often purposed to come to you, though up till now I have been prevented, so as to have some results among you as well as the rest of the Gentiles. To Greeks and barbarians, to wise and foolish alike, I owe a duty. Hence my eagerness to preach the gospel to you in Rome as well. For I am proud of the gospel. It is God's saving power for everyone who has faith, for the Jew first, and the Greek as well. God's righteousness is revealed in it, by faith and for faith, as it is written, "By faith shall the righteous live." But God's anger is revealed from heaven against all the impiety and wickedness of those who hinder the truth by their wickedness. For whatever is to be known of God is plain to them. God himself has made it plain. For ever since the world was created, his invisible nature, his everlasting power and divine being have been quite perceptible in what he has made. So they have no excuse. Though they knew God, they have not glorified him as God, nor given thanks to him. They have turned to futile speculations until their ignorant minds grew dark. They claim to be wise, but they have become fools. They have exchanged the glory of the immortal God for the semblance and likeness of mortal man, of birds, of quadrupeds, and reptiles. So God has given them up, in their heart's lust, to sexual vice, to dishonoring their own bodies, since they have exchanged the truth of God for an untruth, worshiping and serving the creature rather than the Creator, who is blessed forever. Amen. That is why God has given them up to vile passions. Their women have exchanged the natural function of sex for what is unnatural. And in the same way, the males have abandoned the natural use of women and flamed out in lust for one another, men perpetrating shameless acts with their own sex and getting in their own persons the due recompense for their perversity. Yes, as they disdained to acknowledge God any longer, God has given them up to a reprobate instinct for the perpetration of what is improper, till they are filled with all manner of wickedness, depravity, lust, and viciousness, filled to the brim with envy, murder, quarrels, intrigues, malignity, slanderers, defamers, loathed by God, outrageous, haughty, boastful, inventive of evil, disobedient to parents, devoid of conscience, false to their word, callous, merciless, though they know God's decree that people who practice such vice deserve death, they not only do it themselves, but applaud those who practice it. You've been listening to the Word of God from the Book of Romans.
1: Providing you with advanced knowledge of what lies ahead. Welcome to Logos, the Word of God, from the Book of Daniel. In the first year of Darius, the son of Xerxes, belonging to the Median race, who had been made king over the Chaldean realm, in the first year of his reign, I, Daniel, noticed in the Scriptures the number of years which the Eternal had predicted to the prophet Jeremiah would pass before Jerusalem ceased to lie desolate. The number was 70. So I sought the Lord God, applying myself to prayer and entreaty with fasting, sackcloth, and ashes. I prayed to the Lord my God. I made confession thus: Ah, now, O Lord, the great and awful God, who keepest thy compact of kindness with those who love thee, and keep thy commands. We have sinned, we have done evil, swerving from thine injunctions and regulations, like wicked rebels, and never listening to thy servants the prophets, who spoke in thy name to our kings, our nobles, our fathers, and all the common people. O Lord, goodness is thine, but shame falls to us, as at this day, to the men of Judah, to the citizens of Jerusalem, and all Israel, near and far away, in all the countries where thou hast driven them, for their treachery to thyself. Shame falls to us, O Lord, to our kings, our nobles, and our fathers, in that we have sinned against thee. To the Lord our God it falls to have mercy, and to forgive, for we have been rebels, We have not obeyed the call of the Eternal our God to follow the directions which he set before us by his servants the prophets. All Israel has indeed broken thy law, swerving from it and disobeying thy call. Hence the curse has been vented on us, which he solemnly threatened in the law of Moses, the servant of God. For we have sinned against him, and he has carried out his threats against us and our authorities by bringing a great disaster upon us. For never in all the world has there been punishment like that of Jerusalem. All this disaster has befallen us, as it is written in the law of Moses, and yet never have we besought the Eternal our God, so as to turn from our iniquities and to order our lives wisely by thy true religion. Therefore, the Eternal has been alert to bring this disaster upon us, for the Eternal our God is just in all his dealings, and we would not obey his call. O Lord our God, who didst bring thy people out of the land of Egypt by main force, gaining a renown that still endures, we have sinned, and we have done evilly. O Lord, by all thy saving deeds, pray, let thine anger and thy fury turn from Jerusalem, thy city, from thy sacred hill. For our sins and the iniquities of our fathers have made Jerusalem and thy people a derision to all around us. Ah, listen, O our God, to the prayer and supplication of thy servant. And may thy favor smile again upon thy desolate sanctuary, for thy servant's sake. Ah, listen, our God, to the prayer and supplication of thy servant, and may thy favor smile again upon thy desolate sanctuary, for thy servant's sake, O Lord. Bend thine ear and listen, O my God. Open thine eyes to the sight of our desolation and of the city that belongs to thyself. For we do not offer our supplications before thee, relying on our own goodness, but on thy great compassion. O Lord, hear. O Lord, forgive. O Lord, listen and take action without delay, for thine own sake, O my God, because thy city and thy people belong to thyself. While I was saying my prayer, confessing my sin and the sin of my people Israel, and presenting my supplication before the Eternal my God, for the sacred hill of my God, while I was uttering my prayer, the man Gabriel, whom I had seen in the former vision, sped swiftly to me about the hour of the evening sacrifice. He came and talked to me, saying, O Daniel, I now come to give you insight. When you began your supplications, this divine oracle was granted, which I now come to impart to you, for you are a man greatly loved by God. So ponder the oracle and understand the vision. 70 weeks of years are fixed for your people and for your sacred city to end guilt, to complete sins, to expiate iniquity, to bring in everlasting purity, to ratify the prophetic vision, and to consecrate a most sacred place. Know then, understand, that between the issue of the prophetic command to repeople and rebuild Jerusalem, and the consecrating of a supreme high priest, 7 weeks of years shall elapse. In the course of 62 weeks of years, it shall be rebuilt, with its squares and streets. Finally, after the 62 weeks of years, the consecrated priest shall be cut off, leaving no successor. The city and the sanctuary shall be destroyed, along with the consecrated priest. And then ruin shall pour in with a flood of warfare to the very end. For a week of years, the main body of the people shall cease to practice their religion. For half that time, sacrifice and offering shall cease. And instead of this, there shall be an appalling abomination. till finally the appointed doom falls upon the sacrilegious abomination. You've been listening to The Prophetic Vision from the Book of Daniel.
0: You're listening to Logos, the Word of God, from the Book of Revelation. Then I saw the new heaven and the new earth, for the first heaven and the first earth had passed away, and the sea is no more. And I saw the holy city, the new Jerusalem, descending from God out of heaven, all ready like a bride arrayed for her husband. And I heard a loud voice out of the throne crying, "Lo, God's dwelling place is with men. With men will he dwell. They shall be his people, and God himself will be with them. He shall wipe every tear from their eyes, and death shall be no more. No more wailing, no more crying, no more pain. For former things have passed away." Then he who was seated on the throne said, "Lo, I make all things new." And he said, "Write this, these words are trustworthy and genuine." Then he said, "All is over. I am the Alpha and the Omega, the beginning and the end. I will let the thirsty drink of the fountain of the water of life without price. The conqueror shall obtain this, and I will be his God, and he shall be my son. But as for the craven, the faithless, the abominable, as for murderers, the immoral, sorcerers, idolaters, and liars of all kinds, their lot is the lake that blazes with fire and brimstone, which is the second death." Then came one of the seven angels who had the seven bowls filled with the seven last plagues. And he spoke to me thus, "Come, I will show you the bride, the wife of the Lamb." So he carried me off, wrapped in the Spirit, to a huge high mountain, where he showed me the city, the holy Jerusalem, descending from God out of heaven, with the glory of God, the sheen of it resembling some rare jewel like jasper, clear as crystal. It has a huge high wall with 12 gates, 12 angels at the 12 gates, and names inscribed thereon, which are the names of the 12 tribes of the sons of Israel. 3 gates on the east, 3 gates on the north, 3 gates on the south, and 3 gates on the west. And the wall of the city has 12 foundation stones, bearing the 12 names of the 12 apostles of the Lamb. He who talked to me had a golden wand, by way of a measuring rod, to measure the city and its gates and the wall. The city lies 4 square, the length the same as the breadth, and he measured 1,500 miles with his rod for the city, for its breadth and length and height alike. He made the measure of the wall 72 yards by human, that is, by angelic reckoning. The material of the wall is jasper, but the city is made of pure gold, transparent like glass. The foundation stones of the city wall are adorned with all manner of precious stones, the first foundation stone being jasper, the second sapphire, the third agate, the fourth emerald, the fifth onyx, the sixth sardius, the seventh chrysolite, the eighth beryl, the ninth topaz, the tenth chrysoprase, the 11th jacinth, and the 12th amethyst. The 12 gates are 12 pearls, each gate made of a single pearl, and the streets of the city are pure gold, clear as crystal. But I saw no temple in the city, for its temple is the Lord God Almighty, and the Lamb. And the city needs no sun or moon to shine upon it, for the glory of God illumines it, and its radiance is the Lamb. By its light shall the nations walk, and into it shall the kings of the earth bring their glories. The gates of it are never shut by day, and night there shall be none. They shall bring to it the glories and treasures of the nations. Nothing profane, none who practices abomination or falsehood shall ever enter, but those alone whose names are written in the Lamb's Book of Life. Then he showed me the river of the water of life, bright as crystal, flowing from the throne of God and of the Lamb, through the streets of the city. On both sides of the river grew the tree of life, bearing 12 kinds of fruit, each month having its own fruit, and the leaves served to heal the nations. You've been listening to the Word of God from the Book of Revelation. Faith comes from hearing the Word of God. You're listening to Logos, the Word of God. Listen now to the Word of God from the Book of Numbers. Korah, the son of Izhar, son of Kohath and grandson of Levi, and some Israelites, 250 chieftains of the community who were counselors, gathered to oppose Moses and Aaron, saying to them, "Enough of you and your pretensions. The whole community are consecrated, every man of them, and the Eternal is among them. Why do you raise yourselves higher than the assembly of the Eternal?" When Moses heard this, he fell on his face, and he said to Korah and all of his companions, "In the morning the Eternal will show who belong to him. He will allow those who are really consecrated to approach him. He will allow the men of his own choice to approach him. Do this. Take your fire pans, put burning coals on them and incense on the top, in the presence of the Eternal tomorrow. And he whom the Eternal chooses, he shall be the consecrated man." Moses said to Korah, "Listen to me, you Levites. Is it not enough for you that the God of Israel has singled you out from the community of Israel and allowed you near his presence to do the work of the Eternal's dwelling and to be servants of the community, allowing you and all your fellow Levites to approach him? You want to be priests as well? Such a gathering of you and all your companions is against the Eternal. For what has Aaron done that you should murmur against him?" "Tomorrow," Moses added, "do you and your company appear before the Eternal, you and they and Aaron together. Let each of you take his fire pan and put incense on it, bringing them up to the Eternal, all the 250 fire pans. You bring your fire pans and Aaron his." So each of them took his fire pan, putting burning coals on it and incense on the top. Then they took their place at the entrance of the trysting tent, along with Moses and Aaron. Korah had collected all the assembly to confront them at the entrance of the trysting tent, and the majesty of the Eternal appeared to the whole community. The Eternal said to Moses and Aaron, "Separate yourselves from this community that I may destroy them in one instant." But they fell on their faces, crying, "O God, the God of all spirits of mankind, shall one man sin, and wilt thou be angry with the whole community?" So the Eternal bade Moses tell the community to move away from the dwelling. They did withdraw from the dwelling, all around, and then fire issued from the Eternal, destroying the 250 men who had offered the incense, even all the followers of Korah and all their goods. Then the Eternal bade Moses "Tell Eleazar, the son of Aaron, the priest, to pick up the firepans out of the blaze, and do you scatter the burning coals far and wide, for the firepans of these men whose sin has cost them their lives are forfeit to the sanctuary. Have them beaten into plates to cover the altar. They were presented before the Eternal, and therefore they are forfeit to the sanctuary. That will be an object lesson to the Israelites." So Eleazar, the priest, picked up the bronze firepans presented by the men who had been burned, and they were beaten flat to form a covering for the altar, to remind the Israelites that no layman who did not belong to Aaron's family was to venture near to offer incense before the Eternal, else he would fare like Korah and his company. Now Dathan and Abiram, the sons of Eliab, son of Palu and grandson of Reuben, men of good standing, rebelled against Moses. Moses summoned Dathan and Abiram, the sons of Eliab, to appear before him, but they said, "No, we're not coming. Are you not satisfied with having taken us away from a land abounding in milk and honey, only to kill us in the desert? And you would make yourself a prince over us. You have not brought us to a land abounding in milk and honey, nor have you put us in possession of fields and vineyards. Will you throw dust in the eyes of these men? No, we are not coming before you." Moses was enraged. He said to the Eternal, "Disregard any offering they make. I have not robbed them of a single ass. I have not injured any of them." Then Moses went to Dathan and Abiram, followed by the sheikhs of Israel. And when Dathan and Abiram with their wives and little children came out and stood at the entrance of their tents, Moses told the people to withdraw from the tents of these evil men and to touch nothing that belonged to them, lest, he said, you are swept to ruin along with their sins. Moses added, "This will convince you that the Eternal has sent me to act, and that I am not acting on my own impulse. If these men die an ordinary death and suffer as all men suffer, then the Eternal has not sent me. But if the Eternal does something new, if the ground yawns and swallows up them and theirs, and they go down alive to the grave, then you may be sure that these men have despised the Eternal." He had just finished speaking when the ground split under their feet. The earth did yawn and swallow up them and their households. They and all theirs went down alive to the grave. The earth closed over them, and they vanished from the community. Then all the Israelites around fled at their shrieks, thinking the earth might swallow them also. You've been listening to the Message and Counsel of God from the Book of Numbers. Listen now to the Word of God from the Book of Job. There was a man in the land of Uz whose name was Job, a blameless and upright man. God he reverenced and he shunned evil. He had 7 sons and 3 daughters. Also, in livestock, he possessed 7,000 sheep and goats, 3,000 camels, 500 pair of oxen, and 500 she-asses, besides a very large household. So that this man was the greatest man in all the East. His sons used to go and feast together, each acting in turn as a host for the day. They would also invite their 3 sisters to eat and drink along with them. When each week of feasting was over, Job sent for them and had them purified, rising early and offering a burnt sacrifice for each of them. "It may be," said Job, "that my sons have sinned by cursing God in their hearts." Job did this without fail. One day the angels came to present themselves before the Eternal, and among them the adversary. "Where have you been?" said the Eternal to the adversary. And the adversary answered, "Roaming here and there, roving about the earth." Then the Eternal said to the adversary, Have you noticed that there is no one like my servant Job on earth, a blameless and upright man who reverences God and shuns evil?" The adversary answered, "But is it for nothing that Job reverences God? Have you not hedged him safely in, his house and all he has? You have prospered him in his business, and his flocks are teeming on the land. Only put out your hand and touch whatever he possesses, and see if he will not curse you to your face." Then said the Eternal to the adversary, "There, I leave all he has within your power, but lay no hand upon the man himself." So away went the adversary from the presence of the Eternal. One day when his sons and daughters were eating and drinking wine in the house of their eldest brother, a messenger came and told Job, "The oxen were plowing, the asses were grazing beside them, when the Arabs made a foray and carried them off. The servants they cut down, and I alone escaped to tell you." He was still speaking when another came in, saying, "Lightning fell from the sky and burned up the sheep and goats and shepherds to a cinder. I alone escaped to tell you." He was still speaking when another came, saying, "The Chaldeans formed three parties for a raid, and the camels they carried off. The servants they cut down, and I alone escaped to tell you." He was still speaking when another came, saying, "Your sons and daughters were eating and drinking wine in the house of the eldest brother, when a whirlwind swept across the desert and struck the four corners of the house, till it fell upon the young folk. They are all dead, and I alone escaped to tell you." Then Job rose, tore his tunic, shaved his head, and dropped upon the ground in humble worship, crying, "Naked I came from my mother's womb, and naked I must return. The Eternal gave, and the Eternal has taken. Blessed be the Eternal." In all this, Job did not sin, nor did he give offense to God. One day the angels again came to present themselves before the Eternal, and among them the adversary. "Where have you been?" said the Eternal to the adversary. And the adversary answered, "Roaming here and there, roving about the earth." And the Eternal said to the adversary, "Have you noticed that there is no one like my servant Job on earth, a blameless and upright man who reverences God and shuns evil? He still holds to his loyalty. It was idle of you to entice me to undo him." But the adversary answered, "He has saved his own skin. A man will let all he has go to preserve his life. Only put out your hand, touch his flesh and bones, and see if he will not curse you to your face." So the Eternal said to the adversary, "There, he is in your power. Only spare his life." Away went the adversary from the Eternal's presence, and he smote Job with painful ulcers, from the sole of his foot to the crown of his head, till Job took a potsherd to scrape himself. As he sat among the ashes, his wife said to him, "Still holding to your loyalty? Curse God, though you die for it." But he told her, "You're talking like an impious fool. Are we to take good from God's hand and not evil too?" In all this, Job sinned not with his lips. You've been listening to the Word of God from the book of Job. You have reached an oasis in the desert of sin. Welcome to Logos, the Word of God, from the book of Romans. We believe that as we have died with Christ, we shall also live with him. For we know that Christ never dies after his resurrection from the dead. Death has no more hold over him. The death he died was for sin, once for all. But the life he lives is for God. So you must consider yourselves dead to sin and alive to God in Christ Jesus our Lord.
1: sin is not to reign then over your mortal bodies, making you obey their passions. You must not let sin have your members for the service of vice. You must dedicate yourselves to God as men who have been brought from death to life, dedicating your members to God for the service of righteousness. Sin must not have any hold over you, for you live under grace, not under law. What follows then? Are we to sin because we live under grace, not under the law? Never. Do you not know that you are the servants of the master you obey? Of the master to whom you yield yourselves obedient? Whether it is sin, whose service ends in death, or obedience, whose service ends in righteousness. Thank God, though you did serve sin, you have rendered wholehearted obedience to what you were taught under the rule of faith. Set free from sin, you have passed into the service of righteousness. I use this human analogy to bring the truth home to your weak nature. As you once dedicated your members to the service of vice and lawlessness, so now dedicate them to the service of righteousness that means consecration. When you served sin, you were free of righteousness. Well, what did you gain then by it all? Nothing but what you are now ashamed of. The end of all that is death. But now that you are set free from sin, now that you have passed into the service of God, your gain is consecration, and the end of that is life eternal. Sin's wage is death, but God's gift is life eternal in Christ Jesus our Lord. Surely you know, my brothers, for I am speaking to men who know what law means, that the law has hold over a person only during their lifetime. Thus, a married woman is bound by law to her husband while he is alive. But if the husband dies, she is done with the law of the husband. Accordingly, she will be termed an adulteress if she becomes another man's while her husband is alive. But if her husband dies, she is freed from the law of the husband. So she is no adulteress if she becomes another man's. It is the same in your case, my brothers. The crucified body of Christ made you dead to the law, so that you might belong to another, to him who was raised from the dead, that we might be fruitful to God. For when we were unspiritual, the sinful cravings excited by the law were active in our members, and they made us fruitful to death. But now we are done with the law. We have died to what once held us, so that we can serve in a new way, not under the written code as of old, but in the Spirit. What follows then? Is the law equivalent to sin? Never. Why, had it not been for the law, I would never have known what sin meant. Thus, I would never have known what it is to covet unless the law had said, "You must not covet." The command gave an impulse to sin, and sin resulted for me in all manner of covetous desire. For sin, apart from law, is lifeless. I lived at one time without law myself, but when the command came home to me, sin sprang to life, and I died. The command that meant life proved death for me. The command gave an impulse to sin. Sin beguiled me and used the command to kill me. So the law, at any rate, is holy. The command is holy, just, and for our good. Then did what was meant for my good prove fatal to me? Never. It was sin. Sin resulted in death for me by making use of this good thing. This was how sin was to be revealed in its true nature. It was to use the command to become sinful in the extreme. The law is spiritual. We know that. But then I am a creature of the flesh, in the thraldom of sin. I cannot understand my own actions. I do not act as I desire to act. On the contrary, I do what I detest. Now, when I act against my wishes, this means I agree that the law is right. That being so, it is not I who do the deed, but the sin that dwells within me. For in me, that is in my flesh, no good dwells, I know. The wish is there, but not the power of doing what is right. I cannot be good as I desire to be, and I do wrong against my wishes. Well, if I act against my wishes, it is not I who do the deed, but the sin that dwells within me. So this is my experience with the law. I desire to do what is right, but wrong is all I can manage. I cordially agree with God's law so far as my inner self is concerned. But then I find another law in my members, which conflicts with the law of my mind and makes me a prisoner to sin's law that resides in my members. Thus, left to myself, I serve the law of God with my mind, but with my flesh I serve the law of sin. Miserable wretch that I am, who will rescue me from this body of death? God will, thanks to him through Christ Jesus our Lord. You've been listening to the Word of God from the Book of Romans.

bringing you what is old and what is new from the storehouse of God. Welcome to Logos, the Word of God, from the book of Jasher. At that time the word of the Lord came to Abraham, and he said unto him, Abraham. And he said, Here I am. And he said to him, Take now thy son, thine only son whom thou lovest, even Isaac, and go to the land of Moriah, and offer him there for a burnt offering upon one of the mountains which shall be shown to thee, for there wilt thou see a cloud and the glory of the Lord. And Abraham took wood for a burnt offering, and placed it upon his son Isaac, and he took the fire and the knife, and they both went to that place. And when they were going along, Isaac said to his father, Behold, I see here the fire and wood. Where then is the lamb that is to be the burnt offering before the Lord? And Abraham answered his son Isaac, saying, The Lord has made choice of thee, my son, to be a perfect burnt offering instead of the lamb. And Isaac said unto his father, I will do all that the Lord spoke to thee with joy and cheerfulness of heart. And Abraham again said unto his son Isaac, Is there in thy heart any thought or counsel concerning this which is not proper? Tell me, my son, I pray thee. O my son, conceal it not from me. And Isaac answered his father Abraham, and said unto him, O my father, as the Lord liveth, and as thy soul liveth, there is nothing in my heart to cause me to deviate, either to the right or to the left from the word that he has spoken to thee. Neither limb nor muscle has moved or stirred at this, nor is there in my heart any thought or evil counsel concerning this. But I am of joyful and cheerful heart in this matter. And I say, Blessed is the Lord, who has this day chosen me to be a burnt offering before him. And Abraham greatly rejoiced at the words of Isaac. And they went on, and came together to that place that the Lord had spoken of. And Abraham approached to build the altar in that place. And Abraham was weeping, and Isaac took stones and mortar until they had finished building the altar. And Abraham took the wood and placed it in order upon the altar which he had built. And he took his son Isaac and bound him in order to place him upon the wood which was upon the altar, to slay him for a burnt offering before the Lord. And Isaac said to his father, Bind me securely, and then place me upon the altar, lest I should turn and move, and break loose from the force of the knife upon my flesh, and thereby profane the burnt offering. And Abraham did so. And Isaac still said to his father, O my father, when thou shalt have slain me, and burnt me for an offering, take with thee that which shall remain of my ashes, to bring to Sarah my mother, and say to her, This is the sweet-smelling savor of Isaac. But do not tell her this if she should sit near a well or upon a high place, lest she should cast her soul after me and die. And Abraham heard the words of Isaac, and he lifted up his voice and wept when Isaac spake these words. And Abraham's tears gushed down upon Isaac his son. And Isaac wept bitterly, and he said to his father, Hasten thou, O my father, and do with me the will of the Lord our God, as he has commanded thee. And the hearts of Abraham and Isaac rejoiced at this thing, which the Lord had commanded them. But the eye wept bitterly, whilst the heart rejoiced. And Abraham bound his son Isaac, and placed him on the altar upon the wood. And Isaac stretched forth his neck upon the altar before his father. And Abraham stretched forth his hand to take the knife, to slay his son as a burnt offering before the Lord.
At that time the angels of mercy came before the Lord, and spake to him concerning Isaac, saying, O Lord, thou art a merciful and compassionate king over all thou hast created in heaven and in earth, and thou supportest them all. Give therefore ransom and redemption instead of thy servant Isaac, and pity and have compassion upon Abraham and Isaac his son, who are this day performing thy commands. Hast thou seen, O Lord, how Isaac the son of Abraham, thy servant, is bound down to the slaughter like an animal? Now, therefore, let thy pity be roused for them, O Lord. At that time the Lord appeared unto Abraham, and called unto him from heaven, and said unto him, Lay not thy hand upon the lad, neither do thou anything unto him. For now I know that thou fearest God in performing this act, and in not withholding thy son, thine only son, from me. And Abraham lifted up his eyes and saw, and behold, a ram was caught in the thicket by his horns. That was the ram which the Lord God had created in the earth in the day that he made earth and heaven. For the Lord had prepared this ram from that day to be a burnt offering instead of Isaac. And this ram was advancing to Abraham when Satan caught hold of him and entangled his horns in the thicket, that he might not advance to Abraham, in order that Abraham might slay his son. And Abraham, seeing the ram advancing to him, and Satan withholding him, fetched him and brought him before the altar. And he loosened his son Isaac from his binding, and he put the ram in his stead. And Abraham killed the ram upon the altar, and he brought it up as an offering in the place of his son Isaac. And Abraham sprinkled some of the blood of the ram on the altar, and he exclaimed, and he said, This is in place of my son, and may this be considered this day as the blood of my son before the Lord. And all that Abraham did on this occasion by the altar, he would exclaim and say, This is in the room of my son, and may it this day be considered before the Lord in place of my son. And Abraham finished the whole of this service by the altar. And the service was accepted before the Lord, and was counted as if it had been Isaac. And the Lord blessed Abraham and his seed on that day. You've been listening to the Word of God from the book of Jasher. Bringing you advanced knowledge of what lies ahead. Welcome to Logos, the Word of God from the book of Revelation. Then came one of the seven angels with the seven plagues, and spoke to me, saying, Come, I will show you the doom of the great harlot, who is seated on many waters, with whom the kings of the earth have committed vice, and the dwellers on earth have been drunk with the wine of her vice. So he bore me away, wrapped in the Spirit, to the desert, and there I saw a woman sitting on a scarlet beast covered with blasphemous titles. It had seven heads and ten horns. The woman was clad in purple and scarlet. Her ornaments were of gold and precious stones and pearls. In her hand was a golden cup of all earth's abominations and impurities of vice, and on her forehead a name written by way of symbol, Babylon the Great, the mother of harlots and all abominations on earth. I saw the woman was drunk with the blood of the saints and the blood of the witnesses of Jesus. And as I looked at her, I marveled greatly. But the angel said to me, Why marvel? I will explain to you the mystery of the woman and of the beast with the seven heads and the ten horns who carries her.
The beast you have seen was, is not, but is to rise from the abyss. Yet to perdition he shall go. And the dwellers on earth will wonder, all whose names have not been written from the foundation of the world in the book of life, when they see how the beast was, is not, but is coming. Now for the interpretation of the discerning mind. The seven heads are seven hills on which the woman is seated. Also, they are seven kings, of whom five have fallen. One is living, and the other has not arrived yet. And when he does arrive, he is only to stay a little while. As for the beast which was and is not, he is an eighth head. He belongs to the seven, and to perdition he shall go. As for the ten horns you have seen, they are ten kings who have no royal power as yet, but receive royal authority for an hour along with the beast. They are of one mind, and they confer their power and authority upon the beast. They shall wage war on the Lamb, but the Lamb will conquer them, because he is Lord of lords and King of kings. The Lamb and the elect, the chosen, the faithful who are with him. He told me, the waters you saw, on which the harlot is seated, are peoples and hosts, nations and tongues. As for the ten horns you have seen, they and the beast will hate the harlot, lay her waste, and strip her naked, devour

You're listening to Logos, the Word of God, from the book of 2 Chronicles. Josiah was 8 years old when he began to reign, and he reigned in Jerusalem for 31 years. He did what was right in the eyes of the Eternal, and followed the lines of his ancestor David, turning neither to the right hand nor to the left. In the 8th year of his reign, when he was still a boy, he began to revere the God of his ancestor David. And in the 12th year, he began to purge Judah and Jerusalem of the shrines, the sacred poles, the carved images, and the metal gods. Under his eyes, they demolished the altars of the Baals. He cut down the sun pillars, high over them. And as for the sacred poles, the carved idols, and the metal gods, he broke them into pieces, ground them into dust, and scattered the dust over the graves of those who had sacrificed to them. He burned the bones of the priests upon their altars, as he purged Judah and Jerusalem, and destroyed their houses in the towns of Manasseh, Ephraim, and Simeon, as far as Naphtali. He demolished altars, crushed sacred poles and carved idols to powder, and cut down all the sun pillars throughout the land of Israel, after which he returned to Jerusalem. In the 18th year of his reign, after he had purged the country and the temple, he sent Shaphan, the son of Azaliah, Maaseiah, the provost of the city, and Joah, the son of Joahaz, the chancellor, to repair the temple of the Eternal his God. They went to Hilkiah the high priest, and handed over the money brought into the temple of God, which had been collected by the Levites, or warders, from Manasseh, Ephraim, and all the survivors of Israel, as well as from Judah and Benjamin, and the citizens of Jerusalem. This money was put into the hands of the foreman who had charge of the temple of the Eternal, and these men at work on the temple of the Eternal spent it on repairs and reconstruction of the temple, paying joiners and builders to buy dressed stones and timber for couplings and for beams in the buildings destroyed by the kings of Judah. The men did their work honestly, supervised by Jahath and Obadiah, Merite Levites, and by Zechariah and Meshullam, who were Kohathites, appointed to direct the work. Levites, every man of them, a skilled musician, also supervised the laborers and directed all the workmen in every department. The clerks, the stewards, and the warders were also taken from the Levites. It was as they were taking out the money which had been deposited in the temple of the Eternal that Hilkiah the priest found the law book of the Eternal written by Moses. Hilkiah told Shaphan the secretary that he had found the law book in the temple of the Eternal, and he handed it over to Shaphan, who took the law book to the king. As he gave his report to the king, he reported, "Your servants are doing all that was entrusted to them. The money found in the temple of the Eternal has been paid out to the foreman and to the workmen." Shaphan the secretary also told the king that Hilkiah the priest had handed him a book. Shaphan read out of the book to the king, and when the king heard the words of the law, he tore his clothes and ordered Hilkiah, Ahikam the son of Shaphan, Abdon the son of Micah, Shaphan the secretary, and Asaiah the royal official, to go and consult the Eternal for me and for those left in Israel and Judah about the terms of this book that has been found. For the Eternal vents his anger upon us, because our fathers have not obeyed the word of the Eternal to carry out all the injunctions written in this book. So Hilkiah and the others went as the king ordered, and told Huldah, the prophetess, the wife of Shallum, the son of Tikva, the grandson of Harhas, keeper of the robes. She lived in the second ward of Jerusalem. She gave

0: them this message from the Eternal, the God of Israel. Tell the man who sent you to me that this is the Eternal's decree. I will bring upon this place and its inhabitants all the dread curses described in the book read to the king of Judah, because the people have abandoned me, burning incense to other gods to vex me with all their evil practices. Therefore my wrath is vented on this place, and it shall blaze without quenching. However, tell this to the king of Judah who sent you to consult the Eternal. The Eternal, the God of Israel, declares, since you have listened to my words, since your heart was penitent, and you humbled yourself before God, when you heard his threats against this place and its inhabitants. Since you tore your clothes and wept before me, I have heard you, says the Eternal. I will gather you to your fathers. You shall be gathered to your grave in peace, and your eyes shall not see all the disasters I am bringing on this place and its inhabitants. You've been listening to the Word of God from the book of 2 Chronicles. Inspiring you with what is noble and right and true. You're listening to Logos, the Word of God. Bringing you what is old and what is new from the storehouse of God. Welcome to Logos, the Word of God, from the book of Jasher. And at that time, Abraham journeyed from the plain of Mamre, and he went to the land of the Philistines, and he dwelt in Gerar. It was in the 25th year of Abraham's being in the land of Canaan, and the 100th year of the life of Abraham, that he came to Gerar in the land of the Philistines. And when they entered the land, he said to Sarah his wife, "Say thou art my sister, to any one that shall ask thee, in order that we may escape the evil of the inhabitants of the land." And as Abraham was dwelling in the land of the Philistines, the servants of Abimelech, king of the Philistines, saw that Sarah was exceedingly beautiful, and they asked Abraham concerning her, and he said, "She is my sister." And the servants of Abimelech went to Abimelech, saying, "A man from the land of Canaan is come to dwell in the land, and he has a sister that is exceedingly fair." And Abimelech heard the words of his servants, who praised Sarah to him. And Abimelech sent his officers, and they brought Sarah to the king. And Sarah came to the house of Abimelech, and the king saw that Sarah was beautiful, and she pleased him exceedingly. And he approached her and said to her, "What is that man to thee, with whom thou didst come to our land?" And Sarah said, "He is my brother, and we came from the land of Canaan, to dwell wherever we could find a place." And Abimelech said to Sarah, "Behold, my land is before thee. Place thy brother in any part of this land that pleases thee, and it will be our duty to exalt and elevate him above all the people of the land, since he is thy brother." And Abimelech sent for Abraham, and Abraham came to Abimelech. And Abimelech said to Abraham, "Behold, I have given orders that thou shalt be honored as thou desirest, on account of thy sister Sarah." And Abraham went forth from the king, and the king's present followed him. As at evening time, before men lie down to rest, the king was sitting upon his throne, and a deep sleep fell upon him, and he lay upon the throne and slept till morning. And he dreamed that an angel of the Lord came to him with a drawn sword in his hand, and the angel stood over Abimelech, and he wished to slay him with the sword. And the king was terrified in his dream. And he said to the angel, In what have I sinned against thee that thou comest to slay me with thy sword? And the angel answered and said to Abimelech, Behold, thou diest on account of the woman which thou didst yesternight bring to thy house. For she is a married woman, the wife of Abraham, who came to thy house. Now therefore, return that man his wife, for she is his wife. And shouldst thou not return her, know that thou wilt surely die, and all belonging to thee. And on that night there was a great outcry in the land of the Philistines, and the inhabitants of the land saw the figure of a man standing with a drawn sword in his hand. And he smote the inhabitants of the land with the sword. Yea, he continued to smite them. And the angel of the Lord smote the whole land of the Philistines on that night. And there was a great confusion on that night and the following morning. And every womb was closed, and all their issues, and the hand of the Lord was upon them on account of Sarah, wife of Abraham, whom Abimelech had taken. And in the morning Abimelech rose with terror and confusion, and with a great dread, and he sent and had his servants called in, and he related his dream to them, and the people were greatly afraid. And one man standing amongst the servants of the king answered the king, saying, O sovereign king, restore this woman to her husband, for he is her husband, for the like happened to the king of Egypt when this man came to Egypt. And he said concerning his wife, She is my sister, for such is his manner of doing when he cometh to dwell in the land in which he is a stranger. And the Pharaoh sent and took this woman for a wife, and the Lord brought upon him grievous plagues, until he returned the woman to her husband. Now, therefore, O sovereign king, know what happened yesternight to the whole land, for there was a very great consternation, and great pain and lamentation, and we know that it was on account of the woman which thou didst take. Now, therefore, restore this woman to her husband, lest it should befall us, as it did to Pharaoh king of Egypt, and his subjects, and that we may not die. And Abimelech hastened and called and had Sarah called for, and she came before him. And he had Abraham called for, and he came before him. And Abimelech said to them, What is this work you have been doing, in saying you are brother and sister? And I took this woman for a wife. And Abraham said, Because I thought I should suffer death on account of my wife. And Abimelech took flocks and herds and men servants and maid servants and 1,000 pieces of silver, and he gave them to Abraham, and he returned Sarah to him. And Abimelech said to Abraham, Behold, the whole land is before thee. Dwell in it wherever thou shalt choose. And Abraham and Sarah his wife went forth from the king's presence with honor and respect, and they dwelt in the land, even in Gerar. And all the inhabitants of the land of the Philistines and the king's servants were still in pain through the plague which the angel had inflicted upon them the whole night on account of Sarah. And Abimelech sent for Abraham, saying, Pray now for thy servants, to the Lord thy God, that he may put away this mortality from amongst us. And Abraham prayed on account of Abimelech and his subjects, and the Lord heard the prayer of Abraham, and he healed Abimelech and all his subjects. You've been listening to the Word of God from the book of Jasher. Encouraging you to answer God's call, to patient endurance. Welcome to Logos, the Word of God, from the book of Proverbs. My son, if you have gone bail for your fellow, and given your pledge for someone else, If you have snared yourself with your own words and trapped yourself by promises, then do this, my son. Release yourself, for you are in your fellow's power. Be quick, beseech your fellow, close not an eye, let not your eyelids slumber, but free yourself like a roe from the snare, like a bird from the hand of the fowler. Go to the ant, you sluggard, look at her ways, learn sense, for she has no leader, no foreman or chief, yet in the summer she provides her food, and gathers during harvest days. You sluggard, how long will you sleep? When will you rise from your slumber? Let me sleep for a little, a little. Let me fold my hands for a little, to rest. Yes, and poverty will pounce upon you. Want will overpower you. A rascal, a knave, he works with falsehood on his lips. He winks with his eyes and scrapes with his feet. He signs with his fingers. His mind is ever planning mischief. He is always sowing discord. So doom shall strike him suddenly. Suddenly, hopelessly shall he be broken. Six things the Eternal hates, seven he loathes. Haughty eyes, a lying tongue, hands that shed innocent blood, a mind with crafty plans, feet eager to go mischief-making, a false witness who tells lies, and him who sows discord within his group. My son, do your father's bidding, and reject not your mother's directions. Fix them ever in your mind, tie them fast around your neck, for their bidding will throw light upon your life. Their directions will enlighten you, and to be trained thus is the way to live. Wisdom, when you walk, will guide you. When you rest, she will take care of you. When you wake up, she will talk to you, keeping you clear of the married woman, safe from the wiles of a loose woman's tongue. Let not your heart long for her beauty. Let not her glances captivate you. For the harlot is only out to earn a meal, but the adulteress preys upon your very life. Can a man take fire in his lap without burning his clothes? Can anyone walk upon hot coals without scorching his feet? So with him who goes in to a neighbor's wife, none who touches her shall go unpunished. Men do not let off a thief, even if he steals to satisfy his hunger. If he is caught, he has to pay for it seven times over, to give all his house contains. But an adulterer is devoid of sense. He ruins himself by what he does. He is whipped. He is disgraced. There is no wiping away his dishonor. For jealousy rouses a husband to fury. He has no mercy when he takes revenge. No money buys him off. He will not be satisfied for all you offer. My son, do what I tell you. Set store by my commands. Do as I bid you, and you shall live. Keep my directions as the very apple of your eye. Bind them upon your fingers. Write them upon the tablet of your mind. Say to wisdom, you are my darling. Call knowledge your kinswoman, that they may keep you from another's wife, from the loose woman with her words so smooth. At the window of her house she looks out through the lattice. She notices among the lads a brainless youth, strolling along near the street corner, in the direction of her house, in the twilight of the evening or at black midnight, and there is the woman out to meet him, dressed like a harlot, the cunning creature. Restless and restive, she must be out, she cannot stay at home. Now in the streets, now in the squares, haunting every corner. She catches him and kisses him, and says to him with an impudent look, I am holding a thanksgiving feast, for my vows are paid today. So I came out to meet you, to look for you, and now I have found you. I have spread rugs on my couch, striped sheets of Egyptian yarn. I have scented my bed with myrrh, with eaglewood and cinnamon. Come, let us take our fill of love till morning. Let us revel in caresses. For my man is not at home. He is off on a long journey. He has taken a bag of money with him. He will not be home till the full moon's feast. With her coaxing pleas she persuades him. With her smooth words she carries him away. And he is enticed to follow her, like an ox moving to the slaughter, like a dog cajoled to the muzzle, like a bird fluttering straight into the net, never dreaming its life is in danger, till its heart is pierced by an arrow. Now, my son, listen to me. Attend to what I say. Never wander on her paths, for many a one she has brought down dead. Aye, many a man she has slain. Her house is the road to the grave. It leads to the chambers of death. You've been listening to the Word of God from the Book of Proverbs. Promoting Circumcision of the Heart. Welcome to Logos, the Word of God from the Book of Hebrews. Brothers, since we thus have confidence to enter the holy presence in virtue of the blood of Jesus, by the fresh living way which he has inaugurated for us, through the veil, that is, through his flesh, and since we have a great high priest over the house of God, let us draw near with a true heart in absolute assurance of faith, our hearts sprinkled clean from a bad conscience, and our bodies washed in pure water. Let us hold the hope we avow without wavering, for we can rely on him who gave the promise. And let us consider how to stir up one another to love and good deeds, not ceasing to meet together, as is the habit of some, but admonishing one another, all the more so as you see the day drawing near. For if we sin deliberately after receiving the knowledge of the truth, there is no longer any sacrifice for sins left, nothing but an awful outlook of doom, of that burning wrath which consumes the foes of God. Anyone who has rejected the law of Moses dies without mercy on the evidence of two or three witnesses. How much heavier do you suppose will be the punishment assigned to him who has spurned the Son of God, who has profaned the covenant blood with which he was sanctified, who has insulted the Spirit of grace? We know who said, "Vengeance is mine, I will exact a requital." And again, "The Lord will pass sentence on his people." It is an awful thing to fall into the hands of the living God. Recall the former days when, after you were enlightened, you endured a hard struggle of suffering, partly by being held up yourselves to obloquy and anguish, partly by making common cause with those who fared thus, for you did sympathize with those in prison, and you took the confiscation of your own belongings cheerfully, conscious that you elsewhere had higher, you had lasting possessions. Now do not drop that confidence of yours. It carries with it a rich hope of reward. Steady patience is what you need, so after doing the will of God, you may receive what you were promised. For in a little, in a very little now, the coming one will arrive without delay. Meantime, my just man is to live on by his faith. If he shrinks back, my soul takes no delight in him. We are not men to shrink back and be lost, but to have faith and to so win our souls. Now faith means that we are confident of what we hope for, convinced of what we do not see. It was for this that the men of old won their record. It was by faith we understand that the world was fashioned by the word of God, and thus the visible was made out of the invisible. It was by faith that Abel offered God a richer sacrifice than Cain did, and thus won from God the record of being just, on the score of what he gave. He died, but his faith is speaking to us still. It was by faith that Enoch was taken to heaven, so that he never died. He was not overtaken by death, for God had taken him away. For before he was taken to heaven, his record was that he had satisfied God. And apart from faith, it is impossible to satisfy him. For the man who draws near to God must believe that he exists, and that he does reward those who seek him. It was by faith that Noah, after being told by God of what was still unseen, reverently constructed an ark to save his household. Thus he condemned the world and became the heir of righteousness that follows faith. It was by faith that Abraham obeyed his call to go forth to a place which he would receive as an inheritance. He went forth, although he did not know where he was to go. It was by faith that he sojourned in the promised land, as in a foreign country, residing in tents, as did Isaac and Jacob, who were co-heirs with him of the same promise. He was waiting for the city with its fixed foundations, whose builder and maker is God. You've been listening to the Word of God from the book of Hebrews. You can hear this message and more online at logosradio.info. Today's proclamation comes from the Word of God in the book of Daniel. And the king said to Daniel, whose name was Belteshazzar, "Can you tell me the dream I saw and tell me what it means?" Daniel answered the king, "No sages, enchanters, magicians, or astrologers can tell the king the mystery which the king has asked. But there is a God in heaven who reveals mysteries, and he discloses to King Nebuchadnezzar what is to happen in the latter days. Your dream and the visions of your brain in bed are these. As you lay in bed, O king, you were thinking of the future, and he who reveals mysteries has disclosed to you what is to happen. For myself, I have not had this mystery revealed to me on account of any wisdom that I possess, more than the rest of men, but simply in order that the meaning of the dream may be told to the king, and that you may understand what your thoughts meant. You looked, O king, and there stood a mighty image. This image, huge and gleaming, stood before you, terrible to behold. The head of this image was made of fine gold, its breast and arms of silver, its belly and thighs of bronze, its legs of iron, and its feet partly iron and partly clay. You looked at it till you saw a stone being hewn out by no human hands, which struck the image on its feet, part iron and part clay, breaking them to bits. And then the iron, the clay, the bronze, the silver, and the gold were all broken to bits and whirled away by the wind like chaff blown from the threshing floors in summer, till they could not be found. The stone that struck the image became a great mountain, filling all the earth. Such was the dream. Now we will tell the king what it means. You, O king, are king of kings, to whom the God of heaven has given all dominion, power, strength, and glory. And wherever the sons of men dwell,
1: He has put the wild animals and the birds of the air into your power, and made you rule over them all. You are the golden head. After you another kingdom shall arise, less powerful, then a third kingdom of bronze, which shall bear sway over all the earth. The fourth kingdom shall be strong as iron, for as iron breaks everything to bits and beats it down, so shall it break and crush, like the iron that crushes all else. It shall be a divided kingdom, for you saw the feet and toes were partly potter's clay and partly of iron, but the firmness of iron shall be in it, for you saw there was iron mixed with muddy clay. Also, as the toes on the feet were partly iron and partly clay, so part of the kingdom shall be strong, part brittle. You saw the iron mixed with muddy clay? That means they shall intermarry in that kingdom. But they shall not hold together any more than iron blends with clay. And in the days of these kings, the God of heaven shall set up a kingdom never to be swept away, with a sovereignty that shall never pass to others. It shall break all these kingdoms to bits and make an end of them, but it shall stand forever. For as you saw how the stone was hewn from the mountain by no human hands, and how it broke to bits the iron, the bronze, the clay, and silver and gold, great God has told the king what is to happen in the future. The dream is certain, and its meaning sure. Then King Nebuchadnezzar fell upon his face and bowed down to Daniel, and ordered sacrifice and incense to be offered to him. Truly, said the king to Daniel, your God is the God of gods, and the Lord of kings, and a revealer of mysteries. The king gave Daniel high promotion and many handsome presents. He made him ruler over the entire province of Babylon, and prefect over all the sages of Babylon. You've been listening to the Word of God from the book of Daniel.
0: You're listening to Logos, the Word of God, from the book of Luke. Looking up, he saw the rich putting their gifts into the treasury, and noticed a poor widow putting in two little coins. He said, I tell you plainly, this poor widow has put in more than them all. For these people all contributed out of their surplus, but she has given out of her neediness all her living. Some were speaking of the temple with its adornment of splendid stones and votive gifts, but he said, as for what you see, there are days coming when not a stone will be left on another without being torn down. So they asked him, Teacher, when will all this happen? What will be the sign for this to take place? He said, Take care that you are not misled, for many will come in my name, saying, I am he, and the time is near. Never go after them. And when you hear of wars and disturbances, do not be scared. These have to come first, but the end is not at once. Then he said to them, Nation will rise against nation, and realm against realm. There will be great earthquakes with famine and pestilence here and there. There will be awful portents and great signs from heaven. But before all that, men will lay hands on you and persecute you, handing you over to synagogues and prisons. You will be dragged before kings and governors for the sake of my name. That will turn out to be an opportunity for you to bear witness. So resolve yourselves that you will not rehearse your defense beforehand, for I will give you words of wisdom that not one of your opponents will be able to meet or refute. You will be betrayed by your very parents and brothers and kinsmen and friends, and some of you will be put to death. You will be hated by all on account of my name, but not a hair of your head will perish. Hold out steadfast, and you win your souls. But when you see Jerusalem surrounded by armies, then be sure her desolation is not far away. Then let those who are in Judea fly to the hills. Let those who are in the city escape, and let not those who are in the country come into the city. For these are the days of divine vengeance, in fulfillment of all that is written in Scripture. Woe to women with child and to women who give suck in those days, for sore anguish will come upon the land, and wrath upon this people. They will fall by the edge of the sword, they will be carried prisoners to all nations, and Jerusalem will be under the heel of the Gentiles till the period of the Gentiles expires. And there will be signs in the sun and moon and stars, while on earth the nations will be in dismay, bewildered at the roar of sea and waves, men swooning with panic and foreboding of what is to befall the universe, for the orbs of heaven will be shaken, and then shall be seen the Son of Man coming in a cloud with power and glory. But when these things begin to happen, look up, raise your heads, for your deliverance is not far off. And he told them a parable. Look at the fig tree, and indeed all of the trees. As soon as they put out their leaves, you can see for yourselves that summer is at hand. So whenever you see all this happen, be sure that the reign of God is at hand. I tell you truly, the present generation will not pass away till all this happens. Heaven and earth will pass away, but my words never. Take heed to yourselves, lest your hearts are overpowered by dissipation and drunkenness and worldly anxieties, and so that day catches you suddenly like a trap. For it will come upon all the dwellers on the face of the earth. From hour to hour keep awake, praying that you may succeed in escaping all these dangers, to come in standing before the Son of Man. You've been listening to the Message and Counsel of God from the Book of Luke. You're listening to Logos, the Word of God, from the Book of Psalms. Bless the Eternal, O my soul. Let all my being bless His sacred name. Bless the Eternal, O my soul. Remember all His benefits. He pardons all your sins, and all your sicknesses He heals. He saves your life from death. He crowns you with His love and pity. He gives you all your heart's desire, renewing your youth like an eagle's. The Eternal vindicates the cause of any who are wronged. He let Moses see His purpose, and Israel His methods. The Eternal is pitiful and gracious, slow to be angry, rich in love. He will not always chafe. He will not hold to His anger for all time. He treats us not according to our sins. He deals not with us as our guilt deserves. But high as heaven is over earth, so vast His love is to His worshipers. As far as east from the west, so far He puts our sins away from us. As a father pities his children, so the Eternal pities His worshipers. He knows what we are made of. He remembers we are dust. Poor man, his days are like the grass. He blooms like a flower in the meadow. At the breath of a breeze it is gone, and its place never sees it again. But the Eternal's love is everlasting. His loyalty goes on to children's children, when they obey His compact and remember to do His bidding. In heaven has the Eternal fixed His throne, and His dominion covers all the world. Bless the Eternal, O His angels, ye strong spirits who obey His word. Bless the Eternal, all His hosts, ye servants who carry out His will. Bless the Eternal for all his works in every sphere of his dominion. Eternal One, thy love is high as heaven. Thy loyalty soars to the very skies. Thy justice is like mighty mountains. Thy judgments are like the deep sea. Thy providence is over man and beast. How precious is thy love, O God! To thee men come for shelter, in the shadow of thy wings. They have their fill of choice food in thy house, the streams of thy delights to drink. For life's own fountain is within thy presence, and in thy smile we have the light of life. Continue thy love to those who care for thee, thy justice to right-minded men. Never let insolence stir a foot against us. Let no ungodly hand drive us afar. Yonder they lie, the evildoers, felled to the earth, unable to arise. You've been listening to the Message and Counsel of God from the Book of Psalms. Providing you with oil for your lamp. You're listening to Logos, the Word of God. Providing you with oil for your lamp. Welcome to Logos, the Word of God, from the Book of Ezekiel. Son of man, take a brick and put it in front of you. Trace upon it a city, the city of Jerusalem, and lay siege to it. Run trenches, raise a mound against it, pitch troops against it, and place battering rams around it. Also, take an iron plate and place it as an iron wall between yourself and the city, turning your face to it, to make it besieged, and lay siege to the city. This is an omen for Israel. Then lie on your left side. I am making you bear the punishment of Israel. You must bear it for the number of days you lie upon your side. I assign you, for the years of their punishment, an equal number of days, 190. So shall you bear the punishment of Israel. And when you have completed this, you must lie on your right side and bear the punishment of Judah for 40 days, a day for a year I assign you. As for the siege of Jerusalem, you must turn your face and bear your arm and prophesy against the city. And I fasten you with cords, that you may not turn from one side to the other till you complete the days of your siege. During the days you are lying on your side, you must ration your food, eating only 8 ounces a day, and eating at fixed intervals. And you must ration your water, drinking only 2 pints and at fixed intervals. Son of man, he added, I will break the support of their life in Jerusalem. They will have to ration their bread with anxious faces and ration their water in dismay till they lack bread and water and are all dismayed and waste away under their punishment. But take wheat and barley, beans and lentils, millet and spelt, put them into a single vessel and make some food for yourself. Eat it cooked like barley cakes, and bake it before their eyes on human dung, telling them this from the Eternal, the God of Israel. So shall the Israelites have to eat impure food among the nations. But, O Lord the Eternal, I said, never from my boyhood have I ever defiled myself. Never have I eaten anything that died a natural death or was torn to pieces. Never have I touched a morsel of carrion. Well, he said to me, I will let you have cow's dung instead of human dung to prepare your food. Son of man, take a sharp sword and ply it like a barber's razor, running it over your head and beard. Then take a pair of scales and divide the hair. Burn a third of it in the fire that is blazing inside the city after the siege is over. Strike a third of it with the sword all around the city, and scatter a third of it to the winds. However, take a few hairs and wrap them in a fold of your robe. Of these again, take and burn some in the fire. Then give them this message from the Lord the Eternal to the whole community of Israel. This Jerusalem, I placed her in the center of the nations, with the lands of the world around her, and she has rebelled against my laws and orders, sinning worse than the nations and the lands around her. For her folk have set aside my orders, and they have not lived by my laws. This, therefore, is the sentence of the Lord the Eternal. Because you have been worse rebels than the nations around you, because you have not lived by my laws, nor followed my orders, but have followed the practices of the nations around you, therefore it is the sentence of the Lord the Eternal. I am against you, I am. I will inflict punishment upon you before the eyes of the nations, and do to you what I never have done before, a thing I will never do again, owing to all your detestable deeds. Within you, fathers shall eat their sons, and sons shall eat their fathers. I will inflict punishment upon you, and scatter your survivors to the winds. By my life, it is the sentence of the Lord the Eternal. As you have polluted my sanctuary with all your loathsome and detestable impieties, I am going to cut you down. I will have neither mercy nor pity. A third of your folk shall die within your walls of pestilence and famine. A third shall fall by the sword around your walls, and a third I will scatter to the four winds and pursue them with a sword. Thus my anger shall be visited upon them, and my fury appeased. It will ease my mind, and it will let them know that I, the Eternal, spoke in just resentment when I visited my fury upon them. I will turn you into a desolate ruin, an object of scorn to every passer-by. You shall be scorned and derided, a warning and a wonder to the nations around you, when I inflict punishment upon you in anger and fury and my furious rebukes, when I hurl at you my deadly arrows to destroy you, when I send famine after you and break the support of your life, when I send wild beasts to prey upon you, when pestilence and bloodshed sweep across you, and I send the sword against you. I, the Eternal, have passed sentence. You've been listening to the Word of God from the book of Ezekiel. To strengthen, encourage, and inform. Welcome to Logos, the Word of God from the book of Psalms. Fret not over evildoers, envy not the lawless. Soon like grass they fade, and wither like a green blade. Trust in the Eternal, and do right. Be loyal to Him within His land. Make the Eternal your delight, and He will give you all your heart's desire. He will bring your innocence to light, and make the justice of your cause clear as noonday. Leave it to the Eternal, and be patient. Fret not over the successful man, who aims to slay the upright, and carries out his wicked plan. Cease your anger, give up raging. Fret not, it only leads to evil. Evildoers shall indeed be rooted out, and the land left to those who wait for the Eternal. A little longer, and the godless will be gone. Look in his haunts, and he is there no more. The land will be left to the humble, to enjoy plenteous prosperity. The godless man makes plots against the good. gnashing his teeth at them. But the Eternal laughs at him, knowing that his doom is near. The godless draw the sword and bend their bows for murder. The sword runs into their own heart, and their bows shall be broken. The little that a good man has is better than a godless man's great wealth. For the arms of the godless shall be broken, but the Eternal will protect the good. The fortunes of the upright are the Eternal's care, and their possessions last forever. In a calamity they keep their share, in famine they have plenty. The godless perish, their families have to beg for food. The foes of the Eternal disappear like fuel, they disappear in smoke and vanish. The godless never pays back what he borrows, but the good man is charitable and gives. Those who bless the Eternal, they shall own the land. Those who curse him shall be uprooted. When a man's life pleases the Eternal, he gives him a sure footing. He may fall, but he never falls down, for the Eternal holds him by the hand. I have been young, and I am old, but never have I seen good men forsaken. They always have something to give away, something wherewith to bless their families. Shun evil and do good, so shall you live your life within the land. For the Eternal, who loves honesty, never forsakes his faithful band. The lawless shall be utterly destroyed. The families of the godless shall be doomed. The land is the possession of the good, and all their days they shall dwell there. The good man's words are wise. His talk is true. The Eternal's law is in his heart. His footsteps never falter. The godless man spies upon the good, seeking to have them put to death. But the Eternal never leaves them in his power, nor lets them be condemned when they are tried. Wait for the Eternal, hold to him, and he will save you from the godless. He will advance you to possess the land, and see godless men exterminated. I saw a godless man, once on a time, a terror like any cedar of Lebanon. Then as I passed by, he was gone. I looked for him, he was not to be found. Hold to integrity, remain upright, there is a future for the peaceable. But sinners shall be wiped out at a blow, the future of the godless is perdition. Help comes from the Eternal to good men. He is their refuge in the evil hour. The Eternal relieves them and rescues them, because they shelter beside him. You've been listening to the Word of God from the Book of Psalms. Bringing you what is old and what is new from the storehouse of God. You're listening to Logos, the Word of God, from the book of Jasher. And on a certain day, Joseph was doing his master's work in the house. And Zelekah came secretly and fell suddenly upon him. And Joseph rose up against her, and he was more powerful than she. And he brought her down to the ground. And Zelekah wept on account of the desire of her heart toward him, and she supplicated him with weeping, and her tears flowed down her cheeks, and she spoke to him in a voice of supplication and bitterness of soul, saying, Hast thou ever heard, seen, or known so beautiful a woman as I am, or better than myself, who speak daily unto thee, fall into a decline through love for thee, confer all this honor upon thee, and still thou wilt not hearken to my voice? And if it be through fear of thy master, lest he punish thee, as the king liveth, no harm shall come to thee from thy master through this thing. Now, I pray, listen to me, and consent for the sake of the honor which I have conferred upon thee, and put off this death from me, and why should I die for thy sake? And she ceased to speak. And Joseph answered her, saying, Refrain from me, and leave this matter to my master. Behold, my master knoweth not what there is with me in the house. For all that belongeth to him, he has delivered into my hand. And how shall I do these things in my master's house? For he hath also greatly honored me in his house, and he hath also made me overseer over his house, and he hath exalted me, and there is no one greater in this house than I am. And my master hath refrained nothing from me, excepting thee, who art his wife. How then canst thou speak these words unto me? And how can I do this great evil and sin to God and to thy husband? Now therefore, refrain from me, and speak no more words such as these, for I will not hearken to thy words. But Zelicah would not hearken to Joseph when he spoke these words unto her, but she daily enticed him to listen to her. And it was after this that the brook of Egypt was filled above all its sides, and all the inhabitants of Egypt went forth, and also the king and the princes went forth with timbrels and dances, for it was a great rejoicing in Egypt, and a holiday, at the time of the inundation of the sea Sihor, and they went there to rejoice all day. And when the Egyptians went out to the river to rejoice, as was their custom, all the people of the house of Potiphar went with them. But Zelicah would not go out with them, for she said, I am indisposed, and she remained alone in the house, and no other person was with her in the house. And she rose up, and ascended to her temple in the house, and dressed herself in princely garments, and she placed upon her head precious stones of onyx stones, inlaid with silver and gold, and she beautified her face and skin with all sorts of women's purifying liquids, and she perfumed the temple and the house with cassia and frankincense, and spread myrrh and aloes. And afterwards she sat in the entrance of the temple, in the passage of the house through which Joseph passed to do his work. And behold, Joseph came from the field and entered the house to do his master's work. And he came to the place through which he had to pass, and he saw all the work of Zelicah, and he turned back. And Zelicah saw Joseph turning back from her, and she called out to him, saying, What aileth thee, Joseph? Come to thy work, and behold, I will make room for thee, until thou shalt have passed to thy seat. And Joseph returned and came to the house, and passed from thence to the place of his seat, and he sat down to do his master's work as usual. And behold, Zelicah came to him and stood before him in princely garments, and the scent from her clothes was spread to a distance. And she hastened and caught hold of Joseph in his garments, and said unto him, As the king liveth, if thou wilt not perform my request, thou shalt die this day. And she hastened, and stretched forth her other hand, and drew out a sword from beneath her garments. And she placed it upon Joseph's neck, and said, Rise and perform my request, and if not, thou diest this day. And Joseph was afraid of her at doing this thing. And he rose up to flee from her, and she seized the front of his garments. And in the terror of his flight, the garment which Zelicah seized was torn. And Joseph left the garment in the hand of Zelicah, and he fled and got out, for he was in fear. And when Zelicah saw that Joseph's garment was torn, and that he had left it in her hand, and had fled, she was afraid of her life, lest the report should spread concerning her. and she rose up and acted with cunning. And she put off the garments in which she was dressed, and she put on other garments. And she took Joseph's garment, and she laid it beside her. And she went and seated herself in the place where she had sat in her illness,

and I tore them, and I called out against him with a loud voice. And when I had lifted up my voice, he was afraid of his life, and he left his garment before me and fled. And all the people of her house spoke nothing, but their wrath was very much kindled against Joseph, and they went to his master and told him the words of his wife. And Potiphar came home enraged, and his wife cried out to him, saying, "What is this thing that thou hast done unto me in bringing a Hebrew servant into my house? For he came unto me this day to sport with me. Thus did he do unto me this day." And Potiphar heard the words of his wife, and he ordered Joseph to be punished with severe stripes, and they did so to him. And whilst they were smiting him, Joseph called out with a loud voice, and he lifted up his eyes to heaven, and he said, "O Lord God, thou knowest that I am innocent of all these things. And why shall I die this day through falsehood, by the hand of these uncircumcised wicked men whom thou knowest?" And whilst Potiphar's men were beating Joseph, he continued to cry out and weep. And there was a child there, 11 months old. And the Lord opened the mouth of the child, and he spake these words before Potiphar's men, who were smiting Joseph, saying, "What do you want of this man, and why do you do this evil to him? My mother speaketh falsely, and uttereth lies. Thus was the transaction." And the child told them accurately all that happened. And all the words of Zelicah to Joseph, day after day, did he declare unto them. And all the men heard the words of the child, and they wondered greatly at the child's words. And the child ceased to speak, and became still. And Potiphar was very much ashamed of the words of his son. And he commanded his men not to beat Joseph any more, and the men ceased beating Joseph. And Potiphar took Joseph and ordered him to be brought to justice before the priests, who were judges belonging to the king, in order to judge him concerning this affair. And Potiphar and Joseph came before the priests, who were the king's judges, and said unto them, "Decide, I pray you, what judgment is due to a servant, for thus he has done." And the priest said unto Joseph, "Why didst thou do this thing to thy master?" And Joseph answered them, saying, "Not so, my lords, thus was the matter." And Potiphar said unto Joseph, "Surely I entrusted in thy hands all that belonged to me, and I withheld nothing from thee but my wife. And how couldst thou do this evil?" And Joseph answered, saying, "Not so, my lord, as the Lord liveth, and as thy soul liveth, my lord, the word which thou didst hear from thy wife is untrue, for thus was the affair this day. 1 year has elapsed to me since I have been in thy house. Hast thou seen any iniquity in me, or anything that might cause thee to demand my life?" And the priest said unto Potiphar, "Send, we pray thee, and let them bring before us Joseph's torn garment, and let us see the tear in it. And if it shall be that the tear is in the front of the garment, then his face must have been opposite to her, and she must have caught hold of him to come to her. And with deceit did thy wife do all that she has spoken." And they brought Joseph's garments before the priests, who were judges. And they saw, and behold, the tear was in the front of Joseph. And all the judging priests knew that she had pressed him. And they said, "The judgment of death is not due to this slave, for he has done nothing. But his judgment is that he be placed in the prison house on account of the report, which through him has gone forth against thy wife." And Potiphar heard their words. And he placed him in the prison house, the place where the king's prisoners are confined. And Joseph was in the house of confinement 12 years. And notwithstanding this, his master's wife did not turn from him, and she did not cease from speaking to him day after day to hearken to her. And at the end of 3 months,

Angelica continued going to Joseph in the house of confinement day after day, and she enticed him to hearken to her. And Zelica said unto Joseph, How long wilt thou remain in this house? But hearken now to my voice, and I will bring thee out of this house. And Joseph answered her, saying, It is better for me to remain in this house than to hearken to thy words and sin against God. And she said unto him, If thou wilt not perform my wish, I will pluck out thine eyes, add fetters to thy feet, and I will deliver thee into the hands of them whom thou didst not know before. And Joseph answered her, and said, Behold, the God of the whole earth is able to deliver me from all that thou canst do unto me. For he openeth the eyes of the blind, and looseth those who are bound, and preserveth all strangers who are unacquainted with the land. And when Zelica was unable to persuade Joseph to hearken to her, she left off going to entice him. And Joseph was still confined in the house of confinement. You've been listening to the Word of God from the book of Jasher.

providing you with oil for your lamp. Welcome to Logos, the Word of God, from the book of Psalms. Hear this, all ye nations. Listen, all ye inhabitants of the world, low-born and high, rich and poor, all of you. My message will be wise and good, a baffling truth on which I brood. And as I catch its meaning dim, I render on lyre this hymn. Why should I be afraid in evil times, when all around I behold treacherous foes, men who rely upon their riches and boast of their abounding wealth? Why, none can buy himself off, not one can purchase for a price from God. Soul's ransom is too dear, life that shall never end. What? Never die? But die they must. Men of sense have to die. Stupid and senseless perish, leaving their wealth to others. Their home is the grave below, a dwelling where they must remain. They vanish from men's memory, although they claimed lands for their own. For all the splendor that they cherish, men pass, even as the beasts that perish. Such is the fate of the self-satisfied, the end of all whose faith is in themselves. Death shepherds them unchecked, driving them down to the world below. Ere long, their form and fashion waste away, and they abide within the world below. But God can ransom me. He will release me from the grasp of death. So fear not when a man grows rich, and when the splendor of his house increases. He can take nothing with him when he dies. His splendor will not follow him below. In life, he flatters himself on his fortune, praising himself for his prosperity. But down he goes to where his fathers dwell, who see no light to all eternity. For all the splendor that they cherish, men pass, even as the beasts that perish. Great is the Eternal, loudly to be praised, within the city of our God, upon his sacred hill. High and fair on the northern slope, the joy of all the world, the hill of Sion lies, the city of the great King. Within her citadels, God has shown himself her defense. For yonder kings combined invaded her, but scared with panic at her sight, they took to flight, seized with a shudder, like women in pangs of labor, shattered like merchantmen, wrecked by an east wind. What once we heard of, now our eyes have seen, within the city of the Lord of hosts. God does preserve it evermore, the city of our God. And so within thy temple we are thinking of thy goodness, O God. Thy fame shall echo, like thy name, to the very ends of the earth. For thy right hand is full of victories. Let Sion Hill rejoice. Let the towns of Judah joy over thy saving deeds. Walk about Sion, go round her, count up her towers, review her ramparts, scan her citadels, that you may tell the age to come what a God, our God, is forevermore. You've been listening to the Word of God from the Book of Psalms. Today's proclamation comes from the Word of God in the book of Exodus. Then the Eternal descended on the mountain of Sinai, to the top of the mountain, and the mountain of Sinai was all wrapped in smoke, as the Eternal descended in fire upon it. The smoke rose like the steam from a kiln, till the people all trembled terribly. The Eternal called Moses to the top of the mountain, and when Moses went up, the Eternal told him to go down and warn the people against intruding to gaze at the Eternal, lest a number of them should be struck down.
Even the priests were to consecrate themselves, the priests who were to approach the Eternal, lest he broke out upon them. Moses said to the Eternal, But the people cannot come up the mountain of Sinai, for thou thyself dischargest to mark off the mountain and render it sacred. The Eternal said to him, Go down yourself, then come up along with Aaron, but let neither the people nor the priests intrude and come up to the Eternal, lest he break out upon them. God spoke all these words, I am the Eternal your God, who brought you from the land of Egypt, that slave pen. You shall have no gods but me. You shall not carve any idols for yourselves, the shape of anything in heaven above, nor on the earth below, or in the sea. You shall not bow down to them, nor worship them, for I, the Eternal your God, am a jealous God, punishing children for the sins of their fathers, punishing those who hate me down to the third and fourth generation, but showing kindness to thousands who love me and obey my orders. You shall not use the name of the Lord your God profanely, for the Eternal will never acquit anyone who uses his name profanely. Remember to hold the Sabbath sacred. 6 days you may labor and do all your business, but the seventh day is the Sabbath, in honor of the Eternal your God, and on it you must do no business, neither you, nor your son, nor your daughter, nor your slaves, male or female, nor your cattle, nor the alien who is among you. For in 6 days the Eternal made sky and earth and sea and all they contain, and then he rested on the seventh day. Therefore the Eternal blessed the Sabbath, making it a sacred day. Honor your father and your mother, that you may have a long life in the land which the Eternal your God is giving you. You shall not murder. You shall not commit adultery. You shall not steal. You shall not give false evidence against a fellow countryman. You shall not covet a fellow countryman's household. You shall not covet a fellow countryman's wife, nor his slaves, male or female, nor his ox, nor his ass, nor anything that belongs to a fellow countryman. But when the people saw all the thunder and lightning and the trumpet blast and the mountain and smoke, the people were all afraid and trembled, and they stood far back, and they said to Moses, Speak you to us, and we will listen, but let not God speak to us, lest we die. Fear not, said Moses to the people. God is only testing you. It is to keep you from sinning by a steady awe of him. Still the people stood far back while Moses approached the dense darkness where God was. Then the Eternal bade Moses give the Israelites this message. You have seen for yourselves that I have been talking to you out of heaven. You must not carve for yourselves any gods of silver or gold to rank with me. You've been listening to the Word of God from the Book of Exodus. You have reached an oasis in the desert of sin. Welcome to Logos, the Word of God, from the books of Jasher and Deuteronomy. And in the 93rd year died Levi, the son of Jacob, in Egypt. And Levi was 137 years old when he died.
And they put him into a coffin, and he was given into the hands of his children. And it came to pass after the death of Levi, when all Egypt saw that the sons of Jacob, the brethren of Joseph, were dead, all the Egyptians began to afflict the children of Jacob and embitter their lives from that day unto the day of their going forth from Egypt. And they took from their hands all the vineyards and the fields which Joseph had given unto them, and all the elegant houses in which the people of Israel lived, and all the fat of Egypt. The Egyptians took all from the sons of Jacob in those days. And the hand of Egypt became more grievous in those days against the children of Israel. And the Egyptians injured the Israelites until the children of Israel were wearied of their lives on account of the Egyptians. And it came to pass in those days, in the 102nd year of Israel's going down to Egypt, that Pharaoh, king of Egypt, died, and Melol, his son, reigned in his stead. And all the mighty men of Egypt, and all that generation which knew Joseph and his brethren, died in those days. And another generation rose up in their stead, which had not known the sons of Jacob, and all the good which they had done to them, and all their might in Egypt. Therefore, all Egypt began from that day forth to embitter the lives of the sons of Jacob, and to afflict them with all manner of hard labor, because they had not known their ancestors who had delivered them in the days of the famine. And this was also from the Lord for the children of Israel, to benefit them in their latter days, in order that all the children of Israel might know the Lord their God. And in order to know the signs and mighty wonders which the Lord would do in Egypt, on account of his people Israel, in order that the children of Israel might fear the Lord God of their ancestors, and walk in his ways, they and their seed after them, all the days. When all this has befallen you, the blessing and the curse, which I have put before you, and when you reflect upon them in all the nations where the Eternal your God has driven you, if you come back to the Eternal your God, you and your children, and obey what he says in all that I enjoin upon you this day, with all your mind and heart, then the Eternal your God will restore your fortunes, taking pity upon you, and gathering you again out of all the races where the Eternal your God has scattered you. Even if your outcasts are at the end of the earth, the Eternal your God will gather you and fetch you thence. The Eternal your God will bring you into the land which your fathers possessed, and let you possess it. He will prosper you and multiply your numbers more than your fathers. The Eternal your God will devote your mind and the mind of your descendants to loving the Eternal your God with all your mind and heart, that you may live. All these curses will the Eternal your God inflict upon your foes and on your enemies who persecuted you. But you shall once more obey the Eternal's orders, keeping all his commands which I enjoin upon you this day. And the Eternal your God will make you overflow with prosperity in the fruit of your body, of your cattle, and of your ground. For the Eternal will again delight in prospering you, as he did your fathers, if you will obey the orders of the Eternal your God, by carrying out his commands and rules inscribed in this book of the law. If you turn with all your mind and heart to the Eternal your God. For this command which I am enjoining upon you today is not beyond your power. It is not beyond your reach. It is not up in heaven that you should say, "Who will go up for us and bring it down to us, and let us hear it, that we may do it?" Nor is it across the sea that you should say, "Who will cross the sea for us and bring it to us, and let us hear it, that we may do it?" No, the word is very near to you,
It is on your lips and in your mind to be obeyed. You've been listening to the Word of God from the books of Jasher and Deuteronomy. To strengthen, encourage, and inform. You're listening to Logos, the Word of God. Today's proclamation comes from the Word of God from the Book of Psalms. Keep me safe, O God, for with Thee I take shelter. Thou art my Lord, I say to the Eternal, my welfare rests on Thee alone. In the saints of the land, Thy noble followers, is all my delight. Sorrow on sorrow is theirs, who choose some other god. Their bloody libations I will never pour, their names I will never mention. Thou art what I obtain from life, O Thou Eternal. Thou Thyself art my share. Fair prospects are allotted me. A blissful heritage is mine. I bless the Eternal for His counsel, for teaching me during the very night. I keep the Eternal at all times before me. With Him so close, I cannot fail. And so my heart and soul rejoice, my body rests secure. For never wilt Thou let me sink to death, nor leave Thy loyal one to the grave. Thou wilt reveal the path to life, to the full joy of Thy presence, to the bliss of being close to Thee forever. With the Eternal I take shelter. How dare you tell me then, be off like a bird to the hills? Look, impious men bend their bow, their arrow is on the string, to shoot in the dark at the upright. The pillars of state are falling. What good can a just man do? Ah, but the Eternal is within His sacred palace. The Eternal is enthroned in heaven. His searching glance is upon mortal men. On good men the Eternal sets His stamp. The impious who loves violence He loathes. On impious men He showers down coals of fire. Brimstone and scorching blasts fall to their lot. For the Eternal, He loves justice, so the upright alone enjoy His favor. Eternal One, how long wilt Thou forget me? How long wilt Thou withhold Thy favor from me? How long must I cherish a daily grief? How long is my foe to triumph over me? Look to me, O Eternal One, my God, and answer me. Revive me, lest I sleep the sleep of death. Lest my foe claim I have mastered him. Lest my enemies exult over my downfall. But on Thy kindness I indeed rely. Let me exult over Thy saving aid. Let me be singing to the Eternal for having dealt with me so lovingly. Help, O Eternal, goodness is no more. Fidelity has vanished from mankind. Empty and false are a man's words to his fellow. They talk with flattering lips and double minds. The Eternal cut off every flattering lip and tongues that talk so loftily. Men who declare, "We give rein to our tongues, our lips are our own. Who calls us to account?" The weak are being crushed, the needy sigh. So I take action, says the Eternal One, and set them safe where they long to be. And what the Eternal promises is true, sterling as silver 7 times purified. So we are kept by Thee, O Thou Eternal, safe ever from this world of men, where all around us the ungodly strut, and base creatures rise to power.
You've been listening to the Word of God from the Book of Psalms. Today's proclamation comes from the Word of God from the Book of Leviticus. The Eternal gave Moses these orders for the Israelites. You must not copy the practices of Egypt where you lived, nor the practices of Canaan whither I am taking you. You must not rule your lives by theirs. Follow my regulations, keep my rules, and live by them. I am the Eternal your God. So keep my rules and regulations. If a man obeys them, it means life for him. I am the Eternal. None of you shall approach any woman near of kin to you to have intercourse with her. I am the Eternal. You shall not have intercourse with your mother, your father's wife. She is your mother, and you shall not have intercourse with her. You shall not have intercourse with any wife of your father. She belongs to your father. You shall not have intercourse with your sister, the daughter of your own mother, whether she is your full sister or half-sister. You shall not have intercourse with your daughter, or your son's daughter, or your daughter's daughter, for they are a part of yourself. You shall not have intercourse with the daughter of any wife of your father, for she is your own sister. You shall not have intercourse with your paternal aunt, for she is your father's near kinswoman. You shall not have intercourse with your maternal aunt, for she is your mother's near kinswoman. You shall not approach your uncle's wife for intercourse. She is your aunt. You shall not have intercourse with your daughter-in-law. She is your son's wife. You shall not have intercourse with your sister-in-law. She is your brother's wife. You shall not have intercourse with a woman and with her daughter. You shall not have any intercourse with a woman and also with her son's daughter or her daughter's daughter. They are near kinswomen of yours, and that would be a foul crime. You shall not have intercourse with a sister of your wife as a fellow wife while your first wife is alive. You shall not approach any woman for intercourse while she is impure during her monthly period. You shall not lie with a neighbor's wife, defiling yourself with her. You shall not let any of your children be burned alive for Molech, nor shall you profane the name of your God. I am the Eternal. You shall not lie with a male as with a female. That would be loathsome. You shall not lie with a beast, defiling yourself with it. Nor shall any woman go up to a beast to lie down for it. That would be an unnatural crime. Never defile yourselves in any such way, for such crimes defile the nations I am expelling before you, defiling their land. Hence, I punished it for its crimes, and it vomited out its inhabitants. Keep my rules and regulations, then. Never practice any of these loathsome crimes, neither the natives nor the aliens settled in your community. For the local inhabitants practice such loathsome crimes before you and defiled the land, lest the land vomit you out for your defilement, as it has vomited out the nations before you. For whoever practices any of these loathsome vices, he shall be outlawed from his kinsfolk. Obey my injunctions, then, and never practice any of these loathsome customs which existed before you. Never defile yourselves with any of them. I am the Eternal your God. You must be sacred,
for I, the Eternal, your God, am sacred. You've been listening to the Word of God from the Book of Leviticus. Break up your fallow ground by seeking knowledge of God. Welcome to Logos, the Word of God, from the Gospel of John. The Logos existed in the very beginning. The Logos was with God. The Logos was divine. He was with God in the very beginning. Through him, all existence came into being. No existence came into being apart from him. In him, life lay, and this life was the light for men. Amid the darkness, the light shone, but the darkness did not master it. A man appeared, sent by God, whose name was John. He came for the purpose of witnessing, to bear testimony to the light, so that all men might believe by means of him. He was not the light. It was to bear testimony to the light that he appeared. The real light, which enlightens every man, was coming then into the world. He entered the world which existed through him. Yet the world did not recognize him. He came to what was his own, yet his own folk did not welcome him. On those who have accepted him, however, he has conferred the right of being children of God, that is, on those who believe in his name, who owe this birth of theirs to God, not to human blood, nor any impulse of the flesh or of man. So the Logos became flesh and tarried among us. We have seen his glory, glory such as an only Son enjoys from his Father, seen it to be full of grace and reality. John testified to him with the cry, "This was he of whom I said, 'My successor has taken precedence of me, for he preceded me.'" For we have all been receiving grace after grace from his fullness. While the law was given through Moses, grace and reality are ours, through Jesus Christ. Nobody has ever seen God, but God has been unfolded by the Divine One, the only Son, who lies upon the Father's breast. Now here is John's testimony. When the Jews of Jerusalem dispatched priests and Levites to ask him, "Who are you?" he frankly confessed. He did not deny it. He frankly confessed, "I am not the Christ." They asked him, "Then what are you? Elijah?" He said, "I am not." "Are you the prophet?" "No," he answered. "Then who are you?" they said. "Tell us that we can give some answer to those who sent us. What have you to say for yourself?" He said, "I am the voice of one who cries in the desert, 'Level the way for the Lord,' as the prophet Isaiah said." Now some Pharisees had been sent to him, so they asked him, saying, "Then why are you baptizing people, if you are neither the Christ, nor Elijah, nor the prophet?" "I am baptizing with water," John replied, "but my successor is among you, one whom you do not recognize, and I am not fit to untie the string of his sandal." This took place at Bethany on the opposite side of the Jordan, where John was baptizing. Next day he observed Jesus coming towards him and exclaimed, "Look, there is the Lamb of God, who is to remove the sin of the world. That is he of whom I said, 'The man who is to succeed me has taken precedence of me, for he preceded me.' I myself did not recognize him. I only came to baptize with water, in order that he might be disclosed to Israel." John bore this testimony also: "I saw the Spirit descend like a dove from heaven and rest on him.
I myself did not recognize him, but he who sent me to baptize with water told me, 'He on whom you see the Spirit descending and resting, that is he who baptizes with the Holy Spirit.' Now, I did see it, and I do testify that he is the Son of God." You've been listening to the Word of God from the Gospel of John. You can hear this message and more online at logosradio.info. You're listening to Logos, the Word of God, from the book of Jeremiah. Listen to the Eternal's word, O house of Jacob, and all families of the house of Israel. What did your fathers find wrong in me that they went far from me, went after empty idols and became empty themselves? They never said, 'Where is the Eternal who brought us up from Egypt's land, who led us through the desert, through a land of steppes and holes, through a land of drought and darkness deep, a land where no one travels, no one dwells?' Yes, and I brought you to a garden land, to eat the fruit and the good things of it. But when you entered, you befouled my land and made my heritage abominable. The priest never asked, 'Where is the Eternal?' Those who handled the law cared nothing for me. The rulers rebelled against me. The prophets prophesied by Baal and sought useless idols. So I must indict you, the Eternal says, and indict your children's children. Cross to Cyprus and to the west and see. Send east to the Arabs and inquire. See if ever was the like of this. Has any nation ever changed its gods, gods that are no gods? But my people have changed their glory for a useless thing. Well, may the heavens be appalled and shudder, for my people have done double wrong. They have forsaken me, the reservoir of fresh water, and hewn out cisterns for themselves, leaky cisterns that cannot hold any water. Is Israel a defenseless serf, a home-born slave, that he should be plundered and his towns be laid waste? Young lions roar at him, growling aloud. They lay his land desolate, empty of inhabitants. Men of Memphis and of Daphne strip you to be slaves. Have you not brought this on yourself by abandoning your God? What right had you to go to Egypt to drink from the Nile? What right had you to go to Assyria to drink from the Euphrates? Your own wickedness will punish you. Your apostasy will chastise you. See for yourself how sore it is for you to abandon me, to have no reverence for me, says the Lord of hosts. Long ago you broke your yoke and snapped your harness. You said, 'I will not serve thee,' and on every height, under every green tree, you wantoned like a harlot. Yet I had planted you a noble vine of right good stock. And into what a foul thing you have turned, a vine wild and degenerate. You may wash yourself with lye and plenty of soap, but I see your sin of the deepest dye, says the Lord the Eternal. How dare you say, 'I am not stained, I have not sought the Baals'? Look at your life in the valley. Think of how you've carried on. You are a swift young camel that doubles on her tracks, a heifer running wild in the wold, heated with passion, snuffing the breeze in rutting season. Who can control her? No male need search for her. All can find her at mating time. Do not run your feet bare, your throat dry. But it is no use to talk. I'm in love with foreign gods, you cry, and after them I hie. Like a thief caught and confounded,
So shall Israel's house be confounded, calling a pole my father, calling a pillar my mother. They have turned their backs to me, and not their faces. And yet they cry when trouble comes, Arise and save us! But where are your gods, the gods you made for yourself? Let them arise and save you, if they can, in your trouble. For you have as many gods as towns, O Judah. And as streets are in Jerusalem, so sacrifices abound to Baal. Then why upbraid me, when you are godless, all, when you are rebels, all, the Eternal protests? In vain I struck your citizens, they would not be corrected. The sword devoured your prophets like a lion, a man-eater, but fear you would not. You would not heed the word of the Eternal. Have I been a desert to Israel or a land of gloom? Then why do my people say, We please ourselves, we will not come to thee? Can a girl forget her trinkets, or a bride her sash? And yet my people have forgotten me, days without number. Your course you have directed to intrigues of love, and trained yourself to follow evil paths. Your hands are stained with innocent blood, and for all this I will arraign you. Yet you say, I am innocent. Surely his anger is over. I will condemn you for saying, I have not sinned. Why do you cheapen yourself by shifting your course? You've been listening to the Word of God from the book of Jeremiah. Welcome to

To Logos, the Word of God, from the Gospel of John and the Book of Exodus. Jesus said, "I am the real vine, and my Father is the vine dresser. He cuts away any branch on me which does not bear fruit, and cleans every branch which does bear fruit, to make it bear richer fruit. You are already clean by the word I have spoken to you. Remain in me, as I remain in you. Just as a branch cannot bear fruit by itself without remaining on the vine, neither can you unless you remain in me. I am the vine, you are the branches. He who remains in me as I in him bears rich fruit, because apart from me you can do nothing. If anyone does not remain in me, he is thrown aside like a branch, and he withers up. Then the branches are gathered and thrown into the fire to be burned. If you remain in me, and my words remain in you, then ask anything you like, and you shall have it. As you bear rich fruit, and prove yourselves my disciples, my Father is glorified. As the Father has loved me, so I have loved you. Remain within my love. If you keep my commands, you will remain within my love." God spoke all these words, "I am the Eternal your God, who brought you from the land of Egypt, that slave pen. You are to have no gods but me. You shall not carve any idols for yourselves, the shape of anything in heaven above, or on the earth below, or in the sea. You shall not bow down to them, nor worship them, for I, the Eternal your God, am a jealous God, punishing children for the sins of their fathers, punishing those who hate me, down to the third and fourth generation, but showing kindness to thousands of those who love me and obey my orders. You shall not use the name of the Eternal your God profanely, for the Eternal will never acquit anyone who uses his name profanely. Remember to hold the Sabbath sacred. 6 days you may labor and do all your business, but the seventh day is the Sabbath, in honor of the Eternal your God. And on it you must do no business, neither you, nor your son, nor your daughter, nor your slaves, male or female, nor your cattle, nor the alien who is among you. For in 6 days the Eternal made sky and earth and sea and all they contain, and then he rested on the seventh day. Therefore the Eternal blessed the Sabbath, making it a sacred day. Honor your father and your mother, that you may have a long life in the land which the Eternal your God is giving you. You shall not murder. You shall not commit adultery. You shall not steal. You shall not give false evidence against a fellow countryman. You shall not covet a fellow countryman's household. You shall not covet a fellow countryman's wife, nor his slaves, male or female, nor his ox, nor his ass, nor anything that belongs to a fellow countryman. Jesus said, "As the Father has loved me, so have I loved you. Remain within my love. If you keep my commands, you will remain within my love. Just as I have kept my Father's commands and remain within his love. I have told you this that my joy may be within you and your joy complete. This is my command. You are to love one another as I have loved you. To lay life down for his friends, man has no greater love than that. You are my friends if you do what I command you. I call you servants no longer, because a servant does not know what his master is doing. I call you friends, because

I have imparted to you all that I have learned from my Father. You have not chosen me, it is I who have chosen you, appointing you to go and bear fruit, fruit that lasts, so that the Father may grant you whatever you ask in my name. This is what I command you. You are to love one another. You've been listening to the Word of God from the Gospel of John and the Book of Exodus. Providing you with oil for your lamp. Welcome to Logos, the Word of God, from the book of Luke. On another Sabbath, Jesus happened to go into the synagogue and teach. Now a man was there who had his right hand withered, and the scribes and the Pharisees watched to see if he would heal on the Sabbath, so as to discover some charge against him. He knew what was in their minds, so he told the man with the withered hand, "Rise, stand forward." He rose and stood before them. Then Jesus said to them, "I ask you, is it right on the Sabbath to help or to hurt, to save life or to kill?" And glancing around them all in anger, he said to the man, "Stretch out your hand." He did so, and his hand was quite restored. This filled them with fury, and they discussed what they could do to Jesus. It was in these days that he went off to the hillside to pray. He spent the whole night in prayer to God, and when day broke, he summoned his disciples, choosing 12 of them, to whom he gave the name apostles: Simon, to whom he gave the name Peter, Andrew his brother, James, John, Philip, Bartholomew, Matthew, Thomas, James the son of Alphaeus, Simon who was called the Zealot, Judas the son of James, and Judas Iscariot, who turned traitor. With them he came down the hill and stood on a level spot. There was a great company of his disciples with him, and a large multitude of people from all Judea, from Jerusalem, and from the coast of Tyre and Sidon, who had come to hear him and to get cured of their diseases. Those who were annoyed with unclean spirits were also healed. Indeed, the whole of the crowd made efforts to touch him, for power issued from him and cured everybody. Then, raising his eyes, he looked at his disciples and said, "Blessed are you poor, the realm of God is yours. Blessed are you who hunger today, you shall be satisfied. Blessed are you who weep today, you shall laugh. Blessed are you when men will hate you, when they will excommunicate you and denounce you and defame you as wicked on account of the Son of Man. Rejoice on that day and leap for joy. Rich is your reward in heaven, for their fathers did the very same to the prophets. But woe to you rich folk, you get all the comforts you will ever get. Woe to you who have your fill today, you will be hungry. Woe to you who laugh today, you will wail and weep. Woe to you when all men speak well of you, that is just what their fathers did to the false prophets. I tell you, my hearers, love your enemies, do good to those who hate you, bless those who curse you, pray for those who abuse you. If a man strikes you on one cheek, offer him the other as well. If anyone takes your coat, do not deny him your shirt as well. Give to anyone who asks you, and never ask your goods back from anyone who has taken them. As you would like men to do to you, so do to them. If you only love those who love you, what credit is that to you? Why, even sinful men love those who love them. If you help only those who help you, what merit is that to you? Why, even sinful men do that. If you only lend to those from whom you hope to get something, what credit is that to you?
Even sinful men lend to one another so as to get a fair return. No, you must love your enemies and help them. You must lend to them without expecting any return. Then you will have a rich reward. You will be sons of the Most High, for He is kind even to the ungrateful and the evil. Be merciful as your Father is merciful. Also, judge not, and you will not be judged yourselves. Condemn not, and you will not be condemned. Pardon, and you will be pardoned yourselves. Give, and you will have ample measure given to you. They will pour into your lap, measure, pressed down, shaken together, and running over. For the measure you deal out to others will be dealt back to yourselves. He also told them a parabolic word. Can one blind man lead another? Will they not both fall into a pit? A scholar is not above his teacher, but if he is perfectly trained, he will be like his teacher. Why note the splinter in your brother's eye and fail to see the plank in your own eye? How dare you say to your brother, "Brother, let me take out the splinter that is in your eye," and yet you never notice the plank in your own eye? You hypocrite! Take the plank out of your own eye first, and then you will see properly to take the splinter out of your brother's eye. No sound tree bears rotten fruit, nor again does a rotten tree bear sound fruit. Each tree is known by its fruit. Figs are not gathered from thorns, and grapes are not plucked from a bramble bush. The good man produces good from the good that is stored in his heart, and the evil man from his evil. For a man's mouth utters what his heart is full of. Why call me Lord, Lord, and obey me not? Everyone who comes to me and listens to my words and acts on them, I will show you what he is like. He is like a man engaged in building a house, who dug deep down and laid his foundation on the rock. When a flood came, the river dashed against the house, but it could not shake it, for it had been well built. He who has listened and not obeyed is like a man who built a house on the earth, with no foundation. The river dashed against it, and it collapsed at once, and the ruin of that house was great. You've been listening to the Word of God from the Book of Luke. Break up your fallow ground by seeking knowledge of God. You're listening to Logos, the Word of God. You're listening to Logos, the Word of God, from the first book of Chronicles. Satan now made a move against Israel. He incited David to number Israel. So David told Joab and the commanders of the nation to go and number Israel from Beersheba to Dan, and to bring him word that he might know the total. Joab said to the king, "May the Eternal make his people 100 times as large as it is today. But is not my lord their king? And are they not my lord's servants? Why should my lord the king insist on this? Why should he bring guilt on Israel?" Nevertheless, the king's orders overbore Joab. So Joab retired. He went all over Israel, and then came back to Jerusalem. Joab reported to David the total number of the people who had been registered. In all, Israel amounted to 1,100,000 men at arms, while Judah numbered 470,000 men at arms. Joab had not counted Levi and Benjamin among them, for the king's order was detestable to him. Now God was displeased at this action, so he struck Israel. Then said David to God,
I have sinned greatly in doing this. Pray, take away the sin of

said Gad, what answer I am to take to him who sent me? I'm in terrible difficulty, said David to Gad. However, let me fall into the hands of the Eternal, for his mercies are many, not into the hands of men. So the Eternal sent a pestilence upon Israel, and Israel lost 70,000 men. God even sent an angel to destroy Jerusalem, but as he was on the point of destroying it, the Eternal looked and changed his mind about the punishment. He said to the destroying angel, "Enough, hold your hand." The angel of the Eternal was standing beside the threshing floor of Ornan, the Jebusite. And when David raised his eyes, he saw the angel of the Eternal in mid-air, holding a drawn sword over Jerusalem. Then David and the sheikhs, clothed in sackcloth, dropped on their faces. And David said to God, "Was it not I who ordered the people to be numbered? It is I who sinned, I who acted so wickedly. But these poor creatures, what have they done? Let thine hand, O Eternal my God, be against me and against my father's house, not against my people, to plague them." Then the angel of the Eternal ordered Gad to tell David to go up and erect an altar to the Eternal at the threshing floor of Ornan the Jebusite. At the bidding of Gad, who spoke in the name of the Eternal, David did go up. When Ornan turned around, he saw the angel, and his four sons who were with him hid themselves. Ornan was threshing wheat, and as David approached him, Ornan looked out, and when he saw David, he went outside the threshing floor and bowed to the king with his face to the ground. Then said David to Ornan, "Let me have the site of this threshing floor in order to build an altar to the Eternal, that the plague may be averted from the people. You must take full price for it." "Take it as your own," said Ornan. "Let my lord the king do whatever he pleases. Here, I give you the oxen for the burnt offerings, and the threshing sledges for wood, and the wheat for the cereal offering. I give you them all." "No, indeed," said David to Ornan. "I will buy it for full price. I will not take what belongs to you for the Eternal, nor offer a burnt offering that has cost me nothing." So David gave Ornan 1,000 gold guineas for the site, and there David built an altar to the Eternal, and offered burnt offerings and recompense offerings, worshiping the Eternal, who answered him from heaven with fire upon the altar of burnt offering. Then, at the bidding of the Eternal, the angel sheathed his sword again. You've been listening to the Word of God from the First Book of Chronicles. Today's proclamation comes from the Word of God in the book of Matthew. So Jesus left the temple and went on his way. His disciples came forward to point out to him the temple buildings, but he replied to them, "You see all this? I tell you truly, not a stone will be left upon another without being torn down." So as he sat on the Hill of Olives, the disciples came up to him in private and said, "Tell us, when will all this happen? What will be the sign of your arrival and the end of the world?" Jesus replied, "Take care that no one misleads you, for many will come in my name, saying, 'I am the Christ,' and they will mislead many. You will hear of wars and rumors of wars. See and do not be alarmed. These have to come, but it is not the end yet. For nation will rise against nation, and realm against realm. There will be famines and earthquakes here and there. All that is the beginning of the trouble. Then men will hand you over to suffer affliction, and they will kill you, and you will be hated by all the Gentiles on account of my name. And many will be repelled then, and they will betray one another and hate one another.

0: many false prophets will rise and mislead many. And in most of you, love will grow cold by the increase of iniquity, but he will be saved who holds out to the very end. This gospel of the reign shall be preached over the wide world as a testimony to all the Gentiles, and then the end will come. When you see the appalling horror spoken of by the prophet Daniel standing erect in the holy place, let the reader note this. Then let those who are in Judea fly to the hills. A man on the housetop must not go down to fetch what is inside his house. And a man in the field must not turn back to get his coat. Woe to women with child and women who give suck in those days. Pray that you may not have to fly in the winter or on the Sabbath, for there will be sore misery then, such as has never been from the beginning of the world till now, no, and never shall be. Had not those days been cut short, not a soul would be saved alive. However, for the sake of the elect, those days will be cut short. If anyone tells you at that time, "Here is the Christ," or "There he is," don't believe it, for false Christs and false prophets will rise and bring forward great signs and wonders so as to mislead the very elect, if that were possible. I am telling you this beforehand. If they tell you, "Here he is in the desert," do not go out. "Here he is in the chamber," do not believe it. For like lightning that shoots from east to west, so will be the arrival of the Son of Man. Wherever the carcass lies, there will the vultures gather. Immediately after the misery of those days, the sun will be darkened, and the moon will not yield her light. The stars will drop from heaven, and the orbs of the heavens will be shaken. Then the sign of the Son of Man will appear in heaven. Then all the tribes on earth will wail as they see the Son of Man coming on the clouds of heaven with great power and glory. And he will dispatch his angels with a loud trumpet call to muster his elect from the four winds, from the verge of heaven to the verge of earth. Let the fig tree teach you a parable. As soon as its branches turn soft and put out leaves, you know summer is at hand. So whenever you see all this happen, you may be sure that he is at hand, at the very door. I tell you truly, the present generation will not pass away till all this happens. Heaven and earth will pass away, but my words never. You've been listening to the Word of God in the book of Matthew.
1: Bringing you what is old and what is new from the storehouse of God. Welcome to Logos, the Word of God from the book of Isaiah. Listen to me, all ye who seek redress, who long for the Eternal's aid. Look at the rock whence you were hewn, the quarry you were dug from. Look at your father, Abraham, with Sarah your own mother. He was but one when I called him, and I blessed, I increased him. Even so the Eternal consoles Sion, consoles all her ruins, makes her desert like an Eden, makes her steps like his own garden. Joy and gladness shall be found in her, thanksgiving and song. Listen to me, O my people. Hearken, O my nation. The rules of my religion I send forth to light up every nation. Swift and soon is my redress. My victory is dawning. Mine arms shall inflict judgment on the peoples, but the seacoast shall hope in me. Look up to the skies above, look down upon the earth, for like smoke the skies shall vanish, and earth wear out like a robe. The world itself shall crumble, and its dwellers die like gnats. But my deliverance endures forever, my triumph knows no end. Listen, all ye who care for the good cause, O people who lay my laws to heart. Fear not the taunts of men when they revile you. Never be dismayed. For they shall be moth-eaten like a robe, like wool consumed by worms. But my deliverance endures forever. My triumph knows no end. Bestir thyself, O arm of the Eternal, bestir thyself, and don thy might. Bestir thyself as in the days of old, in ages of the past. Didst thou not shatter the Rahab, and pierce the dragon through? Didst thou not once dry up the sea, the waters of the mighty deep, and make the ocean depths a path for ransomed men to pass across? Yes, I am he who comforts you. How can you ever be afraid of mortal men, of men on the earth, who like the grass shall fade? Why forget the Eternal One, who made you, who spread the skies and set the earth? Why tremble all the day long at your oppressor's wrath, when he aims to destroy you? What comes of all his wrath? Soon shall captives be set free. They shall not starve to death in prison. For I am your God, the Eternal, who can stir the sea to storm. The Lord of hosts is my name. I put my words into your lips and hid you in the shadow of my hand, when I spread out the skies and set the earth, when I told Sion that they were my people. Bestir yourself! Bestir yourself! Rise up, Jerusalem! You have had to drink from the Eternal's hand, his cup of indignation. You have had to drain his bowl that left you staggering. She has none to guide her, none to take her by the hand of all the sons that she has reared. Yours is a twofold trouble, and who has pity on you? Wreck and ruin, want and war. Whoever can console you? Your sons lay swooning like antelopes in a net, drunk full of the Eternal's fury with your God's rebuke. Poor prostrate one, overcome but not with wine. Listen to this now from your husband, the Eternal, from your God, who takes the part of his people. I have removed from you the cup that leaves men staggering, and never again shall you drain my bowl of fury. I hand it to your torturers, to those who harrowed you, to men who ordered you to bow that they might pass, your very back bent for the feet of men to trample over. Bestir yourself, bestir yourself, O Sion, robe yourself with strength. O sacred city of Jerusalem, put on your rich apparel, for pagans and profane men nevermore shall enter you. Rise, shake the dust from you, captive Jerusalem. Loosen your shackles now, O captive maiden Sion. For this is what the Eternal declares. Once you were sold for nothing, and now you shall be freed without any payment. My people went down to Egypt at the outset to live there, and then Assyria oppressed them for nothing. Now, says the Eternal, my people have been carried off for nothing. And how does that profit me? Why, my temple is thrown down, says the Eternal. My name is constantly reviled. So my people shall learn on that day who I am, that it is I who made the promise. You've been listening to the Message and Counsel of God from the Book of Isaiah,

You're listening to Logos, the Word of God, from the Book of Psalms and Numbers. God is a shelter and stronghold for us. We shall find him very near. Therefore, we never fear, though the earth be overset, though hills sink deep in the sea. Let billows roar and foam, let mountains shake under the storm. The Lord of hosts is at our side. The God of Jacob is our fortress. The river divine has streams that gladden the city of God, the sacred shrine of the Most High. God is within her. She cannot be shaken. When morning comes, God is her aid. Though nations rage and realms be shaken, though his thunders make the world dissolve, the Lord of hosts is at our side. The God of Jacob is our fortress. Come, see the Eternal's work, the desolation he has wrought on earth. Wars he has ended all over the world, breaking the bow and snapping the spear, burning the chariot in the fire. Give in, he cries, admit that I am God, high over nations, high over the world. The Lord of hosts is at our side. The God of Jacob is our fortress. Make 2 silver trumpets, said the Eternal to Moses. Make them of beaten silver, and use them to summon the community and to start the march. When both are sounded, all the community shall gather round you at the entrance of the trysting tent. When only one is sounded, the chieftains at the head of the septs of Israel shall gather round you. When a full blast is blown, those encamped on the eastern side shall move on. At a second blast, those encamped on the south side shall move on, and so with the others. A blast is to be blown whenever they are to move on. But when you convoke the assembly, you must sound the trumpets without blowing a blast. The sons of Aaron, the priests, shall sound the trumpets, and the use of them shall hold good forever among you, generation after generation. When you engage in war against any invader of your country, you must blow a blast on the trumpets to remind the Eternal your God of your plight, and so be saved from the foe.

0: You've been listening to the Message and Counsel of God from the book of Psalms and Numbers. Listen now to the Word of God from the book of Luke. Meanwhile, as the crowd was gathered in its thousands till they trod on one another, he proceeded to say to his disciples, first of all, "Be on your guard against the leaven of the Pharisees, which is hypocrisy. Nothing is hidden that shall not be revealed, or concealed that shall not be made known. So all you utter in the dark will be heard in the light, and what you whisper in chambers will be proclaimed on the housetops. I tell you, my friends, have no fear of those who kill the body, but after that can do no more. I will show you whom to fear. Fear him who, after he is killed, has the power to cast you into Gehenna. Yes, I tell you, fear him. Are not 5 sparrows sold for 2 farthings? Yet not one of them is forgotten by God. But the very hairs on your head are all numbered. Fear not, you are worth far more than sparrows. I tell you, whoever acknowledges me before men, the Son of Man will acknowledge him before the angels of God. And whoever disowns me before men will be disowned before the angels of God. Everyone also who says a word against the Son of Man will be forgiven for it, but he who blasphemes against the Holy Spirit will never be forgiven. When they bring you before synagogues and the magistrates and the authorities, do not trouble yourselves about how to defend yourselves or what to say, for the Holy Spirit will teach you at that hour what you should say. A man in the crowd said to him, "Teacher, tell my brother to give me my share of our inheritance." But he told him, "Man, who made me judge or arbiter over your affairs?" Then he said to them, "See and keep clear of covetousness in every shape and form. For a man's life is not part of his possessions because he has ample wealth." He told them a parable. A rich man's estate bore heavy crops. So he debated, "What am I to do? I have no room to store my crops." And he said, "This is what I'll do. I'll pull down my granaries and build larger ones, where I can store all my produce and my goods. And I will say to my soul, 'Soul, you have ample stores laid up for many a year. Take your ease, eat and drink and be merry.' But God said to him, 'Foolish man, this very night your soul is required from you. And who will get all you have prepared? So fares the man who lays up treasure for himself instead of gaining the riches of God." To his disciples he said, "Therefore I tell you, never trouble about what you are to eat in life, nor about what you are to put on your body. Life is something more than food, and the body is something more than clothes. Look at the crows. They neither sow nor reap, no storehouse or granary have they, and yet God feeds them. How much more are you worth than birds? Which of you can add an ell to his height by troubling about it? And if you cannot manage even this, why trouble over things? Look how the lilies neither spin nor weave, and yet I tell you, even Solomon in all his grandeur was never robed like one of them. Now if God so clothes the grass which blooms today in the field, and is thrown tomorrow into the furnace, how much more will he clothe you? O men, how little you trust him! So do not seek food and drink and be worried. Pagans make food and drink their aim in life, but your Father knows quite well what you need. Only seek his realm, and it will be yours over and above. Fear not, you little flock, for the Father's delight is to give you the realm. Sell all you possess and give it away in alms. Make purses for yourselves that never wear out. Get treasure in heaven that never fails, that no thief can get at, no moth destroy, for where your treasure lies, your heart will lie there too. You've been listening to the Word of God from the Book of Luke. To strengthen, encourage, and inform. Welcome to Logos, the Word of God, from the Book of Ezekiel. This word from the Eternal came to me. Son of man, turn to Gog, in the land of Magog, the prince of Rosh, Meshech, and Tubal. Prophesy against him, and tell him this from the Lord the Eternal. O Gog, prince of Rosh, Meshech, and Tubal, I am against you. I will bring you along with all your army, horses and horsemen in full armor, a mighty host, all armed with shields and targes, and all wielding swords, warriors from Persia, Cush, and Put, equipped with targes and helmets, all the hordes of the Sumerians, all the hordes from Armenia in the far north, and many another nation in your train. Be ready, hold yourself ready, you and all your muster. Hold yourself in reserve for me. You shall be summoned after many a day, and after many a year you shall attack the land that has been restored from desolation, the nation that has been gathered home from many a people, the uplands of Israel, once a perpetual waste, but now held by a nation, gathered home from the peoples, and living all undisturbed. You shall sweep up like a storm, covering the country like a storm cloud, you and all your hordes, and all the nations in your train. A plan will occur to your mind, says the Lord the Eternal. You will concoct an evil design, thinking, I will invade this land of villages. I will attack this quiet folk, who are all living in security, with never a wall or a bar or gate. You will plan to get booty, to seize your prey, to assail repeopled wastes, where a people gathered home from the nations are living, with their stores of cattle and property, at the center of the earth. The merchants of Sheba and Dedan, the traders of Tarsus, will all be asking you, Is it for booty you have come? Have you mustered for plunder? To carry off silver and gold, to seize cattle and property, to win rich booty? Prophesy therefore to Gog, son of man. Tell him this from the Lord the Eternal. When my people Israel are living undisturbed, you will bestir yourself and leave your seat in the far north, you and many a nation with you, all mounted on horseback, a mighty host, a huge army, sweeping up after many a day against my people Israel, like a storm cloud, to cover the country? Yes, I will indeed bring you against my land, to let the nations learn what I am, when I show them my dread divinity in handling you, O Gog. The Lord the Eternal proclaims, It is of you who I predicted long ago by my servants the prophets of Israel, who prophesied for many a year then, that I would bring on your attack. The Lord the Eternal declares, On that day, the day when Gog invades the land of Israel, my fury will be roused. Yes, in my indignation and my hot anger, I decree that on that day there shall be a mighty earthquake in the land of Israel, when all the fish in the sea, and wild birds, wild beasts, reptiles, and human beings shall all tremble at my presence. When mountains shall be torn apart, and cliffs topple over, and every wall drop to the ground. I will summon an utter panic against him, says the Lord the Eternal, till every man in his host shall draw the sword against his fellow. I will punish him with pestilence and bloodshed. I will rain on him and all his hordes, and all the nations in his train, an overpowering flood, with hailstones, fire, and brimstone. I will let all the nations see my might and dread divinity, to teach them that I am the Eternal. You've been listening to the prophetic vision from the book of Ezekiel. Jesus Christ is the same yesterday, today, and forever. You're listening to Logos, the Word of God. Providing you with oil for your lamp. Welcome to Logos, the Word of God, from the book of Zechariah. On the 24th day of the 11th month, the month of Shabbat, in the second year of King Darius, this message from the Eternal came to the prophet Zechariah, the son of Berechiah, the son of Iddo. It was night, and in a dream I saw a man riding on a chestnut horse, standing among the myrtles in the glen, and beside him riders on horses that were chestnut, black, sorrel, and white. "What are these, sir?" I asked. And the angel who was talking to me said, "I will let you see what these are." So the man among the myrtles replied, "These are the couriers whom the Eternal has sent to patrol the earth." Whereupon they answered the man who stood among the myrtles, "We have patrolled the earth, and the whole earth lies quiet and at peace." Then the angel broke out, "O Lord of hosts, how long will it be till thou hast compassion on Jerusalem and the towns of Judah? For 70 years now thou hast been wroth with them." The Eternal answered the angel who was talking to me, and his words were kindly, reassuring. So the angel who was talking to me said, "Proclaim this message from the Lord of hosts. I am stirred, deeply stirred on behalf of Jerusalem and Zion. I am deeply wroth with the arrogant nations. For while I was slightly angry with Israel, they have pushed my anger for their own evil ends. Therefore, the Lord of hosts declares, I am turning to have compassion upon Jerusalem. My house shall be rebuilt within it, the Lord of hosts declares, and the builder shall stretch his line throughout Jerusalem. Proclaim this also from the Lord of hosts, that my towns shall again overflow with prosperity, and the Eternal shall again console Zion and delight in Jerusalem. I raised my eyes and looked, and there were 4 horns. So I asked the angel who was talking to me, "What are these?" "These," he answered, "are the horns that routed Judah, Israel, and Jerusalem. The Eternal showed me 4 blacksmiths. "What have they come to do?" I asked. And he replied, "Yon horns routed Judah, till it could not raise its head. But these have come to demolish them, to strike down the horns of the nations who raised their horns to rout the land of Judah." I raised my eyes and looked, and there was a man with a measuring line in his hand. I asked him where he was going, and he answered, "To measure Jerusalem, to see how broad it must be and how long." The angel who was talking to me stood still, but another angel came forward and said to him, "Run and tell that young man Jerusalem shall lie open, like villages, unwalled, so numerous its citizens and cattle are to be. For I, the Eternal, declares, I will be a wall of fire all around her, and for splendor I will be within her. Up, up, flee from the land of the north, for I will gather you from the 4 winds of heaven, the Eternal promises. Away with you, escape to Zion, you who are in Babylon.
1: As for the nations who have plundered you, the Lord of hosts declares, for he who touches you touches the apple of the Eternal's eye. I will swing my hand over them, and they shall be plundered by their victims. So shall you know the Lord of hosts has sent me to proclaim his glory. Sing and rejoice, O maiden Sion, for I am coming, the Eternal promises. I will dwell among you. Many a nation shall join the Eternal and become his people as he dwells among you. So shall you know the Lord of hosts has sent me to you. The Eternal shall take Judah for his very own within the sacred land. Once more shall he delight in Jerusalem. Hush, mortal men, in the presence of the Eternal, for he moves from his abode in heaven. Then he showed me the high priest Joshua, confronted by the angel of the Eternal. The adversary was standing by to accuse him, but the angel of the Eternal said to the adversary, "The Eternal rebuke you, O adversary. Yes, the Eternal who delights in Jerusalem rebuke you. Is not this man a charred stick pulled out of the fire?" Meanwhile, Joshua was standing in front of the angel, clad in dirty clothes. So the angel told the attendants to take off the dirty clothes and robe him in robes of state, adding, "Put a clean turban on his head." Then a clean turban was placed on his head, and he was robed in robes of state with clean clothes. And the angel of the Eternal standing by said to him, "See, I have made your iniquity pass from you." The angel of the Eternal also addressed Joshua thus, "The Lord of hosts declares that if you will follow my directions and do your duty to me, you shall rule my house and control my sacred courts, and I will give you the right of access to this company of mine. Listen, O Joshua, O high priest, you and your fellows who attend you are men of good omen, for I am bringing forward my servant the Sion. Look at the jewel I have set before Joshua, a single stone with seven facets. On it I will engrave my servant's name, the Lord of hosts declares, and in a single day I will remove the iniquity of the land. On that day, the Lord of hosts declares, every one of you shall invite his neighbor to sit under the vine and fig tree." You've been listening to the prophetic vision from the book of Zechariah. You're listening to Logos, the Word of God, from the book of Isaiah. "Behold, my servant Israel shall yet rise. He shall be raised on high. As many were appalled once at his fate, kings shuddering at his doom, so many a nation shall yet do him homage, with kings in silent awe. For they shall see what they were never told, a sight unheard of. Who could have believed, they cry, what we have heard? Whoever had the Eternal's power so revealed to them? Why, Israel of old grew like a sapling, like a shoot springing from dry soil. He had no beauty to attract our eyes, no charm to make us choose him. Disfigured till he seemed a man no more, deformed out of the semblance of a man. He was despised and shunned by men, a man of pain, who knew what sickness was. Like one from whom men turn from with shuddering. He was despised, we took no heed of him. And yet, ours was the pain that he bore, the sorrow that he endured. We thought him suffering a stroke at God's own hand. Yet he was wounded because we had sinned. 'Twas our misdeeds that crushed him. 'Twas for our welfare that he was chastised. The blows that fell to him have brought us healing. Like sheep, we had all gone astray. we had each taken his own way, and on him the Eternal laid the guilt of all of us. He was ill-treated, yet he bore it humbly. He never would complain. Dumb as a sheep led to the slaughter, dumb as an ewe before the shearers. They did away with him unjustly, and who heeded how he fell? Torn from the land of the living, struck down for sins of ours. They laid him in a felon's grave, and buried him with criminals, though he was guilty of no violence, nor had he uttered one false word. But the Eternal chose to vindicate his servant, rescuing his life from anguish. He let him prosper to the full, in a posterity with life prolonged. Yes, many shall hold my servant blameless, since 'twas their guilt he bore. Therefore shall he win victory, he shall succeed triumphantly, since he has shed his lifeblood and let himself be numbered among rebels, bearing the great world's sins and interposing for rebellious men. You've been listening to the Word of God from the book of Isaiah. Listen now to the Word of God from the book of Psalms. Why art thou standing so far off, O Eternal, hiding thyself in desperate hours? The ungodly are haughty and harry the downtrodden. May they be snared in their own schemes. The ungodly boasts of his rapacity. The plunderer despises the Eternal. He thinks in his insolence, God never punishes. His thoughts amount to this, there is no God at all. The dealings of thy justice high are far beyond his sight. Life for him is always stable. He laughs at any who oppose him, thinking he can never fail, never come to grief. His talk is of perjury and of craft. Mischief and injury slip from his tongue. He lurks round hamlets and murders innocent folk in secret, ever on the outlook for the hapless. He lies in ambush like a lion in his lair, hiding to catch the weak and drag them off. He hunts the helpless till they drop, unlucky victims in his clutches. And he thinks, God has forgotten. He hides his face, he never sees. But thou hast seen this misery and mischief. Thou markest it to punish it thyself. The hapless can leave their plight to thee, thou helper of the forlorn. Take action, O Eternal, lift thy hand. O God, forget not the afflicted. How dare ungodly men scorn God, thinking that thou wilt never punish? Shatter the ungodly's power. Punish his evil till there is no more. The Eternal reigns as king forevermore. The pagans are gone from his land. Thou hearest the desire of the afflicted. Thou heedest them. Thou listenest to them, that the forlorn and the downtrodden may have justice, and mortal man may no more be a terror. Profane men think there is no God. Depraved their lives are, and detestable, and not one of them does right. The Eternal looks from heaven upon mankind to see if any have the sense to care for God. But all are faithless, one and all are tainted, not one does right, no, not a single one. Shall they not rue it, all these rascals devouring my people with their extortion? Ha! They're in a panic, for the Eternal is indeed with the godly. You would baffle these weak folk, but the Eternal is their resource. Oh, that Israel's deliverance would come from Sion. When the Eternal restores the fortunes of his people, how Jacob will exult, how glad Israel will be. In thy pavilion, O Eternal, who may be a guest? Who may dwell on thy sacred hill? He whose life is blameless,
0: he who does right, he whose words are from the heart, no scandal on his tongue, to hurt his fellow, no insult heaped upon his neighbor. He has contempt for rogues, and honors those who reverence the Eternal. He keeps to his oath, though he may lose by it. He takes no interest on a loan, and he is not to be bribed against the innocent. He, living so, shall never be rejected. How rare it is, how lovely, this fellowship of those who meet together. Sweet is the sacred oil poured on the head that flows down Aaron's beard, down to the very collar of his robe, vital as dew of Hermon that falls on the hills of Sion. For in this fellowship has the Eternal fixed the blessing of an endless life. You've been listening to the Word of God from the Book of Psalms. You can hear this message and more online

0: 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Promoting circumcision of the heart. You're listening to Logos, the Word of God, from the book of Luke. Jesus also told them this parable. There was a rich man clad in purple and fine linen, who lived sumptuously every day. Outside his door lay a poor man called Lazarus. He was a mass of ulcers, and feigned to feed on the crumbs that fell from the rich man's table. Now it happened that the poor man died and was carried by the angels to Abraham's bosom. The rich man died too and was buried. And as he was being tortured in Hades, he raised his eyes and saw Abraham far away with Lazarus in his bosom. So he called out, "Father Abraham, take pity on me. Send Lazarus to dip his finger in water and cool my tongue, for I am in anguish in these flames." But Abraham said, "Remember, my son, you got all the bliss when you were alive, just as Lazarus got all the ills of life. He is in comfort now, and you in anguish. Besides all that, a great gulf yawns between us and you, to keep back those who want to cross from us to you, and also from those who would pass from you to us." Then he said, "Well, Father, I beg of you to send him to my father's house, for I have 5 brothers. Let him bear testimony to them, that they may not come to this place of torture as well." "They have got Moses and the prophets," said Abraham. "They can listen to them." "No, Father Abraham," he said, "but if someone only comes to them from the dead, they will repent." He said to him, "If they will not listen to Moses and the prophets, they will not be convinced, not even if one rose from the dead." Jesus also said to his disciples, "There was a rich man who had a factor, and this factor, he found, was accused of mismanaging his property. So he summoned him and said, 'What is this I hear about you? Hand in your accounts. You cannot be factor any longer.' The factor said to himself, 'What am I to do now that my master is taking the factorship away from me? I'm too weak to dig. I'm ashamed to beg. Ah, I know what I will do, so that people will welcome me to their houses when I am deposed from the factorship.' So he summoned every single one of his master's debtors. He asked the first, 'How much are you owing to my master?' 100 barrels of oil," he said. The factor told him, "Here is your bill. Sit down at once and enter 50 barrels. Then he asked another, "And how much do you owe?" 100 quarters of wheat," he said. "Here is your bill," said the factor. "Just enter 80. Well, the master praised the dishonest factor for looking ahead. "For the children of this world look further ahead in dealing with their own generation than the children of the light. And I tell you, use mammon, dishonest as it is, to make friends for yourselves, so that when you die, they may welcome you to the eternal abodes. He who is faithful with a trifle is also faithful with a large trust. And he who is dishonest with a trifle is also dishonest with a large trust. So if you are not faithful with dishonest mammon, how can you ever be trusted with true riches? And if you are not faithful with what belongs to another, how can you ever be given what is your own? No servant can serve 2 masters. He will either hate one and love the other, or else he will stand by the one and despise the other. You cannot serve God and mammon." You've been listening to the Word of God from the book of Luke. Break up your fallow ground by seeking knowledge of God. Welcome to Logos, the Word of God, from the book of Psalms.
1: O God, as thou art kind, have mercy upon me. In thy vast pity, wipe out my offenses. Wash me from every stain of guilt, and purge me from my sin. Well do I know my offenses. My sin is never out of mind. It is against thee I have sinned. I have done evil in thy sight. Yes, thou art just in thy charge, justified in thy sentence. Ah, 'twas in guilt I was born, 'twas in sin that my mother conceived me. 'Tis inward truth that thou desirest. Grant me, then, wisdom in my secret heart. Purge me clean with marjoram, wash me whiter than snow. Fill me with gladness and rejoicing, that the life thou hast crushed may thrill with joy. Hide thy face from my sins, and wipe out all my guilt. Make me a clean heart, O God, and put a new, steadfast spirit in me. Banish me not from thy presence. Deprive me not of thy sacred spirit. Gladden me with thy saving aid again, and give me a willing spirit as my strength, that I may teach offenders how thou dealest, till sinful men turn back to thee. O God, my Savior, save me from mortal sin, and my tongue shall praise thy faithfulness aloud. O thou eternal, open thou my lips, till my mouth makes thy praise known. Thou carest not for sacrifice. Thou wouldst not have burnt offerings from me. God's sacrifice is a soul with its evil crushed, a broken heart with penitence, O God, never wilt thou despise. Grant happiness to Sion by building up Jerusalem's walls again. Then wilt thou welcome the due sacrifices, and on thine altar bullocks shall be slain. Why glory in your malice, O you tyrant, against the faithful day by day? You plan their utter ruin, your tongue like a whetted razor, you deceitful schemer. Evil you prefer to good, falsehood to honesty. You revel in deadly speech, you and your sly tongue. But God will pull you down for that. He will snatch you right away. He will indeed dislodge you and root you out of the land of the living. Good men shall see it and be awed. Then shall they laugh at him and cry, "So this was the great man who would not upon God rely, but lent upon his abundant wealth and his power of money. But like an olive green I am, living within the house of God. Upon God's kindness I rely, forever and forevermore. I will praise thee for all that thou hast done. I will declare how good thou art in the presence of thy followers. Have pity on me, O God, have pity, for with thee I take shelter. In the shadow of thy wings I shelter, till the deadly danger passes. I call to God Most High, to God who acts upon my behalf. God send me help from heaven. God send his love and loyalty, discomfiting those who would trample me down. I have to live with lions, who prey upon men. Their teeth are spears and arrows. Their tongue is a sharp sword. They set a net to catch my feet, and they were caught in it themselves. They dug a pit in front of me, and then fell into it. Up, O God, high over heaven, up with thy glory over all the earth. My heart is ready, ready, O God, for song and melody. Awake, my soul, awake my lute and lyre, let me awake the dawn. I would praise thee, Lord, among the peoples, I would chant thee among the nations, for thy love is high over heaven, thy loyalty soars to the skies. Up, O God, high over heaven, up with thy glory over all the earth. You've been listening to the Word of God from the Book of Psalms.
0: providing you with oil for your lamp. Welcome to Logos, the Word of God, from the book of Jeremiah. A message that came from the Eternal to Jeremiah. These are the orders of the Lord of hosts, the God of Israel. Write down in a book every word I have spoken to you. For the day is coming, the Eternal declares, when I will restore the fortunes of my people Israel and Judah, and bring them back to possess the land that I gave to their fathers. Here are the words spoken by the Eternal with regard to Israel and Judah. We have heard a scream of terror. All is alarm and unrest. Ask now and inquire, if a man is ever with child. For why do I see every man pressing his hands on his loins? Why is every face turned to a deadly pallor? Ah, this is an awful day. What day is like it? An hour of anguish for Jacob. But he shall come through it. For on this day, says the Lord of hosts, I will break the yoke from their neck and snap their thongs. They shall serve foreigners no more, but serve their God the Eternal and their Davidic King, whom I will raise up for them. Fear not then, my servant Jacob. O Israel, be not dismayed. I will bring you safe from afar, and your race from the land of their exile. Jacob again shall have quiet and ease, with none to disturb him. For I am with you, the Eternal promises, to succor you. I will put an end to all the nations where I scattered you, but I will not put an end to you. I will chastise you, but not too hard, though I must punish you. For this is the Eternal's word. Your hurt is beyond healing. Your wound is sore. There is none to bandage you. No salve for your bruise. All your allies have forgotten you. They care nothing for you. I wounded you as a foe wounds, with cruel punishment. Why wail over your hurt, your pain that is past all healing? I did it all to you, for your guilt profound, for your sins that so abound. Yet all who devour you shall be devoured. Your foes shall all be exiled. Those who despoil you shall themselves be despoiled. Your plunderers I will have them plundered. For I will give you health again and heal your wounds, the Eternal promises. You, whom the hunters call an outcast, our quarry, no one cares for her. This is the Eternal's word. Jacob's exiles I will restore. I will take pity on his homes. Towns shall be built on their own sites, and buildings stand where they once stood. From them shall chants of praise resound, the songs of folk delighted. I will increase them, and they shall abound. They shall be honored, and not slighted. Their sons shall thrive as in days of old, and I will care for their community, punishing any who oppress them. Their prince shall be one of themselves. Their ruler shall be native-born. I will grant him access to myself, and he shall enter my presence. For how else could one dare to enter my presence, says the Eternal? Here is the Eternal storm of fury, a sweeping cyclone, bursting on sinful heads, till he has done what he has designed, till he has carried out his mind. The Eternal calls not back his anger fierce, as at the consummation you shall find. Then the Eternal promises, I will be a God to all the families of Israel. They shall be my people, for this is the Eternal's promise. Those who survive the sword shall find grace in the dungeon. When Israel yearned for rest, then in a far land the Eternal appeared, saying, From of old I love you, so now I draw you gently home.

A command is not a suggestion. And God gave us 10 commands by the lips of his servant Moses. These are the very same commands that Jesus spoke of when he said, "If you love me, you will keep my commands." You're listening to Logos, the Word of God. Bringing you what is old and what is new from the storehouse of God. You're listening to Logos, the Word of God, from the book of Zechariah. The oracle of the Eternal's word. The Eternal is in the land of Hadrach, and Damascus is his goal. For Aram's towns belong to the Eternal, like all the clans of Israel. Hamath also on the borders, Tyre and Sidon for all their shrewdness. Tyre has built herself a fortress, stored up silver like dust, and gold like dirt on the street. But the Eternal will strip her, hurl her ramparts into the sea, and she shall be consumed by fire. Ashkelon shall see it and be scared. Gaza shall writhe with anguish. Ekron's hopes are dashed. Gaza loses her king, and Ashkelon lies unpeopled. A half-breed race shall rule in Ashdod. So I wipe out the pride of the Philistines. I stop them from drinking blood, from eating food detestable. They too shall be a remnant for our God, like any sept in Judah, the Ekronites like Jebusites. I will camp round my house like a guard, to let none march across it. No invader shall again march through my folk, for I am on the watch now. Rejoice indeed, O maiden Sion. Shout aloud, dear Jerusalem. Here comes your king, triumphant and victorious, riding humbly on an ass, on the foal of an ass. He banishes all chariots from Ephraim, war horses from Jerusalem, and battle bows. His words make peace for nations. His sway extends from sea to sea, from the Euphrates to the ends of the earth. And for the sake of your blood bond with me, I set your captive exiles free from their dungeon which has no water. Come back to your safe home, poor prisoners, with your hopes. I compensate you now twofold, for I have bent Judah as my bow, and fitted Ephraim like arrows to the string. I will ply you like a hero's sword, and urge your sons on, Sion, against the sons of Greece. Then shall the Eternal be seen above them, speeding his shafts like lightning. The Eternal blows a bugle blast, and marches from the south with whirlwinds. Protected by the Lord of hosts, they shall prevail. Stamp on the sons of Greece. Drink up their blood like wine, as full of it as altar bowls. Their God, the Eternal, on that day makes them victorious. He shepherds them on his own land. Like jewels for a crown, so fair, so fertile. Corn makes the young men flourish, and new wine the maidens. Ask the Eternal for rain in spring. Ask the Eternal who makes lightning flash, who gives men winter rain, with grass on all their fields. What idols say is useless. The sorcerer's vision is a lie. Dreamers are but deceivers. Idle their promises. 'Tis they who make the people stray like sheep, wandering for lack of any shepherd. My anger is hot against the shepherds, and I will punish the leaders. The Lord of hosts will visit his poor sheep to make them splendid steeds for his campaign. They shall produce men to be supports and stays, men to be battle bows and rulers. Together they shall trample down the strong like dirt upon the street.

fighting with the Eternal's aid, till mounted foes are in dismay. I will make the house of Judah strong, and rescue the house of Joseph, bringing them home in my compassion, till they shall be as though I had never expelled them. The Ephraimites shall fight like heroes, their spirits buoyant as with wine, while their sons look on and rejoice, with hearts exulting in the Eternal. I will whistle for them and gather them in, for I have redeemed them. And they shall be as numerous as ever, though once I scattered them among the nations, yet in far countries shall they remember me, rear children and return. Back from the land of Egypt I will bring them, back from Assyria I will gather them, and bring them home to Gilead and Lebanon, till there is no more room for them. When they pass through the Gulf of Suez, the breakers shall be struck aside, and the Nile dried to all its depths. Assyria's pride shall be laid low, and Egypt's tyranny swept aside. Their strength shall lie in the Eternal. They glory in His name, says the Eternal. You've been listening to the Word of God from the Book of Zechariah. To strengthen, encourage, and inform. You're listening to Logos, the Word of God, from the Book of Psalms. Happy the man who stays by the Most High in shelter, who lives under the shadow of Almighty God, who calls the Eternal my refuge and my fortress, my God in whom I trust. He saves you from the fowler's snare and from the deadly pit. He protects you with his pinions and hides you underneath his wings. You need not fear the terrors of the night, nor arrows flying in the day. You need not fear plague stalking in the dark, nor sudden death at noon. Hundreds may fall beside you, thousands at your right hand, but the plague will never reach you. Safe, shielded by his faithfulness, you have only to look on and see how evil men are punished. But you have sheltered beside the Eternal and made the Most High God your home. So no scathe can befall you, no plague can approach your tent. For he puts you under his angels' charge to guard you wherever you go, to lift you in their hands, lest you trip over a stone. You can walk over reptiles and cobras, trampling on lions and on dragons. He clings to me, so I deliver him. I set him safe because he cares for me. I will answer his cry and be with him in trouble, delivering him and honoring him. I will satisfy him with long life and let him see my saving care. It is a joy to give thanks to the Eternal, to sing thy praise, O thou Most High, to proclaim thy goodness in the morning and thy faithfulness at night, to the sound of a 10-stringed lute, to the sweet music of the lyre. Thy doings have made me glad, O thou Eternal. I sing for joy at all thou hast done. How great thy deeds are, O Eternal! How deep are thy designs! The dull man does not see, the senseless does not understand, that when bad men thrive like grass and evildoers flourish, 'tis only to be rooted up forever, while thou art supreme ever, O Eternal. Yonder are thy foes, O thou Eternal, yonder are thy foes destroyed, all evildoers scattered. But thou dost raise me high to honor, thou dost revive my failing strength. I feast mine eyes on my defeated foes, I hear with joy my enemy's doom. But good men flourish like a palm,
and grow like cedars on Lebanon. Planted inside the Eternal's precincts, they flourish in the courts of our God. Still bearing fruit when they are old, still fresh and green, showing how just the Eternal is, my strength who never errs. The Eternal is reigning, robed in majesty. The Eternal is robed with a girdle of power. Thou hast steadied and settled the world. Thy throne stands firm from of old. Thou art from all eternity. The floods may storm, O thou Eternal, the floods may storm aloud. The floods may storm and thunder, but high above the roaring billows, high above the ocean breakers, the Eternal stands supreme. Thine own authority will never fail. Thy house will never lose its sanctity, O thou Eternal One. You've been listening to the Word of God from the Book of Psalms. Bringing you what is old and what is new from the storehouse of God. Welcome to Logos, the Word of God, from the Book of Ecclesiastes. A good name in life is better than nard, but the day of death is better than the day of birth. Better to go to the house of mourning than to the house of feasting, for death is the end of all men, and the living should keep that in mind. Grief is better than gaiety, for sadness does the soul good. The heart of wise men turns to the house of mourning. The heart of fools turns to the house of mirth. Better attend to censure from the wise than listen to a song from fools. For like nettles, crackling under kettles, is the cackle of a fool. This too is vain, for a judge to make a fool of himself by oppression, and for life to be ruined by taking bribes. The end of a business is better than its beginning, and patience is better than pride. Never be hasty in your anger. It is only fools who cherish wrath. Never ask why the past was better than the present. That is a foolish question. Wisdom is as good as an inheritance, a real profit for mankind. For wisdom, like wealth, is a defense, but knowledge does more good than money. It safeguards a man's life. Ponder the doings of God. Who can straighten what he twists? In prosperous days, enjoy yourself. But in evil days, ponder this, that the one is the doing of God as well as the other, all to keep man from knowing what is to happen. All manner of things I have seen in my fleeting life, the good man perishing by his very goodness, and the evil man flourishing upon his evil. Be not over good, be not over wise. Why expose yourself to trouble? And be not over evil either. Never play the fool. Why die before your time? The best way is to take the one line and yet not avoid the other. He who stands in awe of God shall avoid both extremes. Wisdom is better protection for the wise than a dozen wardens for a city. For there is not a single good man upon earth whose good deeds are without some sinful lapse. One thing more, never listen to all that people say. You may hear your own slave cursing you. As many a time you must confess, you yourself have cursed other people. All this I have tested by means of wisdom. I thought to become wise, but wisdom remained out of reach. Reality is beyond my grasp.
deep it lies, very deep, and